final hour of the Jesse Kelly Show on an amazing Thursday as we near the end of the week. So at some point, I'm going to spend half a second this hour on the Social Security crisis. We won't get too far into the weeds on that. I'm happy Trump is there for our 250th. Smearing yogurt on your window. The jobs market. We have a lot we need to get to.

0: Well, this is something those of us who live in the right-wing bubble do not get. I've attempted to explain it to you many times before. People get mad. So what? I'll explain it to you again. Independents hate Republicans right now. And specifically, they hate Donald Trump. Donald Trump lost independence by a large margin over the last 6 months to a year. Donald Trump was elected to fix the price of things and immigration. Those were the two things that drove his election. Donald Trump as president of the United States of America cannot bring down inflation right away. There's no magic wand he can wave. Nevertheless, once he became president, every day prices didn't go down, he would get less popular with independents, right? You still with me? Then, this party does have to own, he decided to go drop bombs on Iran. Now prices were, that he was elected to drop, now they're going up, and now everyone's pointing their finger at him. Now, last numbers I saw, he was 47 points underwater with independents. As of right now, look, I'm doing backflips. We had a good day and Trump's doing awesome things with immigration. I'm doing backflips. But as of right now, independents do not like him. They don't. Donald Trump is campaigning to win them back. And he should. He should be campaigning to win them back. He wants to flip that number back the way it was before, where independents liked him and were behind him. And I said he's campaigning on two fronts. This, what you're hearing right here, this isn't for big oil. This is for the mid.
1: So it's ExxonMobil, it's Chevron, it's Shell, it's BP, it's a lot of them. The gasoline or the oil prices have come down so much, and we are not seeing anything at the pump by comparison to what it should be. We should be, in my opinion, at $2.25 right now at the pump. And we're higher than that. And we are doing a big investigation on it. Yeah. They're not reducing the prices commensurate with what's happening.
0: Democrats are out there everywhere running on affordability because they know what everything I just told you is true. Much as it may have made you angry, they know it's true because the poll numbers say it's true. So it's going to be what? It's a weapon Democrats are going to use against Republicans. To counter that, Donald Trump, I suspect that you're going to see a lot more of this. Donald Trump is going to be out there trying to win back the affordability argument. Hey, look at me. I'm trying to fix this. Look at me. I'm trying to fix that. You're going to hear a lot more of that from Trump because especially over the last couple of months with this Iran stupidity, the polls show that people want him reducing prices at home. That is what the normies want. That's what the independents want. And he knows that, and that's part of the reason he made the deal he made, so he could get back home and do it, or at least try to do it. The American people need to see that. And by the way, I don't even really agree with him, and I bet you he doesn't even believe that all the way. You know, it's all price gouging. Some of that, sure, but I do agree with him campaigning on it, though. I have no problem with him saying it. I want independents out there to think, oh, okay, Republicans are actually trying to make my life more affordable. They're not, no more foreign adventuring, none of that. Come back home, make it so I can afford groceries again. 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
9: I'm Michelle Pulino. Lauren Alena has revealed plans to hit the road this fall for her next headlining track, dubbed the Stages Tour, named after her recently announced album, Stages, arriving August 28th. The upcoming string of shows are expected to be Alena's most personal yet. The tour kicks off October 1st in Milwaukee, Wisconsin, with stops in Charlotte, North Carolina, Little Rock, Arkansas, Lexington, Kentucky, and more. 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Tickets on sale now. CMA Fest takes over downtown Nashville Thursday through Sunday. The Big Ten event at Nissan Stadium includes Riley Green, Ella Langley, Jason Aldean, Luke Bryan, Hardy, Carly Pierce, Jordan Davis, the Red Clay Strays, Tim McGraw, Zach Topp, and more. While the Riverfront stage will see Caitlin Butts, Stephen Wilson Jr., Midland, and more. That's Fox Country on Fox News.
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2: First of all, and this isn't just Atlanta, I note that the nation's media is continuing to call these riots that are occurring on beaches and elsewhere, shopping malls, teen takeovers, when everybody with any observational power at all knows that it's blacks that are participating in these near riots. 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Black commentators on social media. They're the ones that are calling BS on the media for referring to them only as teen takeovers. Again, you want to solve the problem? Identify the problem. The problem isn't teens.
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0: Fox News, I'm Kathleen Maloney. Iran is looking to impose tolls on ships passing through the Strait of Hormuz.
1: The Wall Street Journal is reporting the Islamic Republic estimates that charging for security, safety, and environmental services in the Strait would bring in $40 billion a year in revenue.
0: Fox's Aisha Hosni. President Trump has rejected the idea of Iran charging tolls. At least 188 are now confirmed dead after two strong earthquakes hit northern Venezuela.
2: Most people were at home during the quakes. Venezuela's acting president, Delcy Rodriguez, warning this death toll is expected to climb as emergency crews are racing against the clock to reach devastated areas.
0: Fox's Dana Marie McNichol. The U.S. and other countries are providing medical and humanitarian relief in Venezuela. 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
10: This way I'm pointing. So.
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11: I guess east and west is very difficult for people these days. 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
9: Yeah. Have you ever looked at a map before? Oh, man. It's to the left of Kennesaw.
11: Can't tell you how many times I've said that to my wife. Just go south on 400, yeah. Exit, and head east. And she's like, what is... What do you mean?
10: Exactly. Tell her to turn right next time.
9: That's right. And right, then she'll east. Know exactly.
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9: No. Fine, just let it go. I won't embarrass him anymore, man. It's not time to pile on the child. You know? Sorry, man. You'll get it. You'll get it. You'll get it. It's fine. Go home and talk to your daddy.
11: I turned right like you said. No, you didn't.
9: But, yeah, go home and tell your daddy you don't know how to read that. And then tell me how to change a tire, and he's going to feel like the biggest disappointment ever.
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0: It is the Jesse Kelly Show on a wonderful Thursday. Remember to email your Ask Dr. Jesse questions in for tomorrow. Jesse@JesseKellyShow.com. There's already so many. We're going to start chopping away at some. Jesse, do you think Nikita Khrushchev was right? Pause on that for a second. Nikita. I understand that's a traditional Russian name. Doesn't it sound like a chick's name? But for the Russians, it's a dude. Wasn't there a show on when I was a kid, like La Femme or something like that, Nikita or something? What, Chris? You don't, what? Sounds like Nikki. It could. Whatever. Jesse, do you think Nikita Khrushchev was right? I grew up watching Soviet Premier Nikita Khrushchev lambast the West and declare that communism would ultimately win and outlast capitalism. It was a bit scary. Here are some quotes. Okay, so was Nikita Khrushchev right? First, you know how I just said Donald Trump was selling, he was campaigning. This is Donald Trump not necessarily believing that oil companies are price gouging. This is Donald Trump trying to let the American people know he's working on it.
1: So it's ExxonMobil, it's Chevron, it's Shell, it's BP, it's a lot of them. The gasoline or the oil prices have come down so much, and we are not seeing anything at the pump by comparison to what it should be. We should be, in my opinion, at $2.25 right now at the pump. And we're higher than that. And we are doing a big investigation on it. Yeah. They're not reducing the prices commensurate.
0: He's selling. You know who else sells? Every leader in the history of the world. They get up in front of their people and they sell something. Nikita Khrushchev, yes, he said that. A lot of them did. We'll bury capitalism. Communism is going to bury capitalism. You know who wanted to hear that? All the dirty commies in the Soviet Union and around the world. He was selling. Now you say, well, he succeeded. He was right. Our system, the Western civilization, it's the best. I feel so blessed to live under Western civilization. It's been such a blessing for me and my family and hopefully future generations. But there is no system that's perfect. And every system, everyone you can look at, has strengths and weaknesses. Now, we like to think ours is perfect, but it is not. I would argue it's the best, but it is not. It has strengths and weaknesses. Communism and the things it does and the way it does it, it's almost like it was designed to subvert Western civilization, to exploit the weaknesses in Western civilization. Freedom is amazing, isn't it? I think you like it. I certainly like it. And I think you know this too.
2: You know, freedom is not free.
0: I love freedom. You love freedom. You know, there's a cost to freedom. There's a cost to it. There is. The Russians talked about it. Soviets. I can't believe. I can drive right up to an American military base and take pictures? In the Soviet Union, you'd just be arrested and shot for something like that. Freedom has consequences. Communists, because they don't have morality that we recognize at all, learn how to exploit those weaknesses. Another weakness of Western civilization is our goodness and our kindness. I know there's a million books and articles today written about weaponized empathy, but it is true. It is real. It's a powerful thing when you have a society of good people, and I want a society of good people, and so do you. And I want to live around good people, even though I myself am not a very good person. I want to live around good people. I want to live around kind people. But kind people can destroy things with their kindness. They can. I'm a really kind person. Oh, there was an earthquake in Haiti. Those poor people, we should bring 5,000 of them into our tiny town. That would be nice. It's what Jesus would want. Soon your cat's gone. Doesn't work that way, right? Jesse, I always wondered this. Whenever there's footage of someone in the military tossing a grenade, why is it always in the same awkward-looking manner? The general motion looks like the second hand on a clock, and it's always portrayed this way. Why not more like a baseball? First of all, we always threw them like baseballs. We always did. Just threw them like baseballs. We all grew up playing baseball or football. Everybody knew how to throw. We threw them like baseballs. Why do they do it that way in the movies? Well, in the movie industry, it's like a lot of other industries. They all copy each other. And the audience actually gets used to seeing something. Even if that something is incorrect, they get used to seeing something a certain way, and they expect it to be run that way. First, you brought up this, pulling a pin on a grenade. They pull it with their teeth all the time in the movies, don't they? Yeah, you're going to rip your teeth right out of your head. Your teeth are going to give way before the pin and the grenade is. It's not some tiny little loose pin for obvious reasons. You can't risk it falling out when it's hanging off your body. You're crawling. You're banging into things. If that pin falls out, you're dead. They're going to find your head about 50 yards away from where you are. You can't. Sorry, that was a little too graphic. That's what happens when people with suicide vests blow them up, by the way. The head pops off. But either that's a, what, Chris? We can be honest about stuff that happens. That's how they identify suicide bombers. The head is oftentimes intact. This is good information, Chris, that people might find useful one day. Anyway, the pin in the grenade is in there very secure. The pin goes through, and then it's bent to the side, and it's not some tiny little wire that you can just grab and tear off without some serious effort. It is a two-handed process to throw a grenade. You hold it in one hand, and then you've really got to dig your fingers in. I would say two or three fingers, honestly. You've got to dig your fingers into it and rip the thing out of there. Also, unless you're lobbing it into something, you don't really want to lob it. A couple things can happen when you lob it. If you lob it too slow, it can blow up in the air, and then that shrapnel comes down, and, well, your mom gets a letter in the mail. That's not good. You know what else isn't good? If you lob it so slow that that dirty jihadi who generally can't catch, he can catch it and throw it back. Now, if you're throwing it into like a trench or a ditch or something, you're going to have to lob it somewhat. But if you're going into a room of some kind, we were taught to fire that thing in there. In fact, we were taught to spike it off the ground. You know, what they do in the movies, crack the door and kind of roll it in. You don't roll it in. Then he can grab it and chuck it out. If you rear your hand back and spike it off the ground and it's bouncing. What, Chris? We're learning grenade techniques. It's fine. You're allowed to do this on the radio. If you spike it off the ground, it can start bouncing around the walls. And while that little terrorist is in there, Allah Akbar, then he blows up before he can actually get his hands on the whole thing. See? See how much we learn on this show? Did you know you could smear yogurt on your windows? Did you know that they're actually recommending that you do smear yogurt on your windows? If you aren't grateful to be an American, I'm going to read you something really quickly, and then you will be. Hang on.
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17: If your animal does have an open wound and you are starting to notice like a weird smell or maggots, definitely call your vet as soon as possible. It is something that we would report to the state boards as well.
16: The screwworm fly has been found in southern border states, and vets warn it's drawn to even the tiniest scratch on your pet, unloading hundreds of eggs surrounding the break in the skin. Those eggs hatch into flesh-eating larvae. But there are products you may already be using on pets that can keep them away.
17: The biggest things is keeping them on flea and tick prevention. Things like Credelio Quattro, Simparica Trio, NexGard, and Brevecto do prevent and treat these screwworms.
16: And beware, the screwworm can impact both pets and humans. 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Jill Nato, Fox News.
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0: It's Fox Wheels.
1: Waymo is recalling almost 4,000 of its robo-taxis after more than a dozen incidents in which the autonomous vehicles entered closed freeway construction zones. According to the National Highway Traffic Safety Administration, that points to a software issue. The recall report shows that Waymo's Field Safety Committee began reviewing the issue in late April after examining six incidents in which robo-taxis drove past ramp closure signs and entered freeway construction zones. The committee met again in May after identifying seven additional instances involving active construction zones. As a result of the reported incidents, Waymo implemented freeway driving restrictions while engineers worked to identify the root cause. The recall covers Waymo fifth-generation automated driving systems. We're told that a software remedy remains under development. That's Fox Wheels. I'm Jeff Manasso, Fox News.
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3: Negotiations with Iran. I'm Kathleen Maloney, Fox News. There's a difference of opinion on how Iran might use unfrozen assets. Fox's Aisha Hosni with the latest.
4: Iran's parliament leader has rejected President Trump's claim that Iran will use its unfrozen funds to buy American crops. They say they're not going to do that, as the regime is eyeing to make billions of dollars through tolling the Strait of Hormuz. The Wall Street Journal is reporting the Islamic Republic estimates that charging for security, safety, and environmental services in the Strait would bring in $40 billion a year in revenue for the states involved. And the idea, if it's implemented, they say, would bring Tehran cash flow and control that it did not command before the war.
3: And U.S. officials confirm a cargo ship traveling through the Strait of Hormuz on an approved route was attacked by an Iranian drone today. The U.S. is pledging to provide assistance to Venezuela after two devastating earthquakes. Secretary of State Marco Rubio details the Pentagon's part.
5: The Department of War is going to have to play a big logistical role here, because they have the ability to land in challenging places. Right now, the airport in Caracas is damaged. One of the runways is cracked.
3: Meanwhile, the number of dead is increasing.
6: The president of the Venezuelan National Assembly, Jorge Rodriguez, is confirming that the death toll has tragically risen to 188 people. And they believe roughly around 200 people are still trapped underneath rubble. They're working hard to continue to search for survivors. We know more than 1,500 people have been hurt in some way from this. The main airport in the country that's been severely damaged and is shut down right now because of the impacts that it sustained.
3: Fox Weather's Katie Byrne. Venezuela's acting president has declared a state of emergency, warning the death could climb. 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
3: There's a new report on damage to the Lincoln Memorial Reflecting Pool.
11: A police report cited in a court filing says foam sealant on the bottom of the reflecting pool was cut with a sharp knife or razor, causing destruction of delaminating surface material. The National Park Service's Deputy Director of Operations, Frank Lands, made the statement in a court document and says the incident was reported to U.S. Park Police on June 9th. President Trump, for several days, has blamed vandals for American flag blue-colored paint chipping and floating in the water. U.S. Park Police released surveillance footage this week asking for help identifying an individual connected to a destruction of government property investigation. At the White House, Jared Halpern, Fox News.
3: The Supreme Court allows the Trump administration to end legal protections for migrants.
8: The Supreme Court saying that the Trump administration, and specifically DHS, Department of Homeland Security, can decide to terminate the temporary protected status, TPS program, for migrants that are here in this country without judicial review. In other words, you're not going to have the Supreme Court or another court second guess the termination of TPS status for migrants in this country. It's a big case here because we have upwards of 1.3 million people estimated that are in this country on a TPS program. The court here saying, listen, if DHS wants to terminate that program or that status for these folks, they can do it.
3: Fox's Lydia Hu. President Trump on social media telling Republicans to unify and stop voting down procedural motions. Several House conservatives are threatening to block any action in the House until the Republican-led Senate passes the Save America Act, voter ID law. President Trump this week refused to sign a bipartisan housing authority bill. But House Speaker Mike Johnson says the housing measure will now be transmitted to the White House. If the president takes no action in 10 days, it will automatically become law. I'm Kathleen Maloney. This is Fox.
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12: It's Thursday, June 25th, and here are your headlines. After an explosive meeting in the Senate turned into a win for President Trump and his administration, key Republicans flipped on another bid to handcuff the administration's authorities in Iran. In its final act before leaving Washington for a two-week break, the Senate rejected Democrats' attempt to rein in Trump's war powers in Iran as talks continue between the U.S. and Tehran to hammer out a long-term peace agreement. Brookhaven leaders approved the city's first property tax increase in more than a decade. The millage rate will jump 40%, with city officials saying it's needed to close a $6 million budget gap and avoid cuts to services and other public safety positions. And finally, Cobb County voters will decide in November whether to renew the county's 1% SPLOST sales tax. If approved, the measure would generate more than $1.1 billion for projects, including road improvements, public safety upgrades, new county facilities, and a new state court building. Today's weather will be partly cloudy with a small chance of rain in the afternoon. It'll be a high of 86 and a low of 70. With your extra 106.3 headlines, I'm Bryce Gobert.
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1: Failla, who is out there someplace across America, stomping terror, making the citizens laugh, sometimes intentionally. And I am very happy to be here once again in the Fox Across America seat here in Midtown Manhattan, which today, if you are not here, is like World Cup Day here. Germany is playing Ecuador. And you see them everywhere. They're all banded together. These guys, they're wearing the jerseys and stuff. And it's kind of fun to see, I got to say. You know, there's no fight and everybody's behaving. You know, it's early yet, you know. I see some of the aficionados already imbibing. That argues things might not end well. I have a feeling some cops.

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2: Reflexive lock votes for the left just got replaced by knee-jerk reflexive lock votes for the left. Practically nothing changed. Okay, in terms of the balance of power, and I'm going to focus on one particular race, which is Espelot, who Dominican guy who has been like a fixture up in Washington Heights, and Chevalier, who is, I think, the most reprehensible of the people who just won the nomination. I think even if many of her voters knew more about her, they wouldn't have voted for her, although maybe they would. Understand that she was put in by short-timers here in New York. That is people who were probably here less than 2 years. Same people that voted for Mamdani. Under 30, white, overeducated, underemployed kids who just arrived here and want free stuff. Okay, and I'm stealing the free stuff line from the great Bill O'Reilly a number of years ago on Fox News. When he saw this trend developing among the Democratic Party, he used to he would default to that term all the time. He would say, they just want free stuff. This is the Democrats are becoming the free stuff party. All right. So what have you really lost if you're the Republicans in Congress? You haven't lost any votes, because the day Espelot or any of the people who just got dethroned we're going to vote for the right is just never going to arrive. Okay, period, end of story. So then you have to look at, well, has anything been gained? And I would argue that two things have been gained by the Republican Party here. First, there's the obvious one, which is the one that you're seeing being played out in social media already, and which the Republicans are undoubtedly going to pounce on, to use the term that's used these days, which is to say it gives you a talking point. Even James Carville, all right, who I think, like, you know, better lay off drinking the 90-proof kerosene or whatever the hell it is he drinks down there in Louisiana. First of all, the guy's starting to look like a Gila monster. I'm sorry, but, you know, I don't like to talk about looks too much here. But let's be frank. And the guy is turning into Gollum, all right? I'm looking over his shoulder for Frodo to turn up. But whatever he's imbibing, this guy, you know, he's ranting and raving that he doesn't even want to be a Democrat anymore. And you know, I don't know if he realizes it, but that's great, because what he's doing is scaring people off of that party and so that they would look for an alternative. All right. So you've given the Republicans a strong talking point in almost every context to say, well, your base is now communist. And don't kid yourself. They're communists. All right. Don't fall for this crap. The DSA, which is some locution that, you know, some think tank or something on the left got probably paid $10 million. And if you look into it enough, it'll be our tax money. Then you came up with this locution, democratic socialist. All right. You have to have the IQ of a houseplant to not believe that that's just a cover for communism. Of course it is. Mamdani, in his inaugural, literally said, quite cognizantly, it was no accident. Somebody wrote that speech and he read it and approved it. The warm embrace of collectivism. And then he, among his most radical appointments, probably the most radical, was not only his housing czar, his housing chancellor, as it's called here in town, which is a little scary, but actually the housing czar, the housing commissioner. And they were already putting in place their policies to make it impossible to be a landlord in New York. They're putting in all these metrics that they can use so they can take the building away from you and the government runs it, or some kind of collective. That's communism. People living in communes. Hello. All right. That's what they're trying to set up. Chevalier, who I just mentioned, who beat Espelot in a Democratic

0: primary up in Washington Heights, heavily Dominican area, is a avowed communist. She has stated it and says it. So you don't have to take my word for it. Take our own word for it. All right. So Republicans have been gifted a very potent talking point for anybody, I would argue, over 40. All right. So then what is the second thing that the Republicans have potentially gained here by having this occur? Well, you've got the fact now that you're going to have a very good media arm that you can leverage. I don't want to use the word weaponize. That's ugly. Leverage. Let's use that. Because what they are is an expansion of the squad. We all know that. And what the squad does is irrelevant. They are an utterly irrelevant. They are the do-nothing caucus. They propose no practical bills. They push through no real legislation. They'll vote left every time, of course. But they create ugats, nothing, nada, bupkis. All right? You will never see Rashida Tlaib create and shepherd through Congress a bill that will be voted on. In fact, they promulgate stuff. It never gets off the drawing board because their own party kills it. So in a way, the Republicans have gained a caucus that the Democrats will isolate in the same way you try to isolate a cancer from spreading. That's where the squad resides in the Democratic Party. All right. They are the bad kids in the corner, and they are the loudest members of the Democratic Party. And so you've gained a whole media narrative here, if you're on the right, that you can point to and say, there they are. You don't want to be that. And their own lunacy serves you on the right because they are going to be counted upon to say the kind of things that will go viral. Yeah, the lefty media will try to ignore it, but it seeps through on social media, et cetera. And people do see this. Not enough, but people do see it. They're, you know, the mainstream media is too concerned with whether or not there's algae in the reflecting pool. A cover of Washington Post the other day, by the way, ignoring this major shift on the Democratic Party side, and they're still obsessed. They literally have somebody assigned to cover the algae, for the love of God. Now, and we're going to go into this a little bit more with our guests, but I want to close this point out. That doesn't mean they're not dangerous. Because there were, what, 5 members of the squad? Now there's going to be 8. Next thing you know, they're going to be into double figures. And so while I am putting something of a happy face on this, let's recognize that it's not all biscuits and gravy, because this could spread just as cancers do, to stay with that analogy. We're going to be talking more about that on the other side of the break. Fox Across America, welcome to the show.
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13: I'm Michelle Pulino. Lauren Alena has revealed plans to hit the road this fall for her next headlining track, dubbed the Stages Tour, named after her recently announced album, Stages, arriving August 28th. The upcoming string of shows are expected to be Alena's most personal yet. The tour kicks off October 1st in Milwaukee, Wisconsin, with stops in Charlotte, North Carolina, Little Rock, Arkansas, Lexington, Kentucky, and more. 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Tickets on sale now. CMA Fest is over downtown Nashville Thursday through Sunday. The Big Ten event at Nissan Stadium includes Riley Green, Ella Langley, Jason Aldean, Luke Bryan, Hardy, Carly Pierce, Jordan Davis, the Red Clay Strays, Tim McGraw, Zach Topp, and more. While the Riverfront stage will see Caitlin Butts, Stephen Wilson Jr., Midland, and more. That's Fox Country on Fox News.
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15: I don't want to talk about this. You probably don't want to hear it, but we have to tell you about New World Screwworm. Dr. Alexandra Ives from Austin Urban Vet Center in Texas.
16: If your animal does have an open wound and you are starting to notice like a weird smell or maggots, definitely call your vet as soon as possible. It is something that we would report to the state boards as well.
15: The screwworm fly has been found in southern border states, and vets warn it's drawn to even the tiniest scratch on your pet, unloading hundreds of eggs surrounding the break in the skin. Those eggs hatch into flesh-eating larvae. But there are products you may already be using on pets that can keep them away.
16: The biggest things is keeping them on flea and tick prevention. Things like Credelio Quattro, Simparica Trio, NexGard, and Brevecto do prevent and treat these screwworms.
15: And beware, the screwworm can impact both pets and humans. Tick pause. Jill Nato, Fox News.

0: guys, Paul Morrow here, Fox Across America, crowd of thousands joining us in studio. Listen to that, huh? Welcome to the gig, kids. All right. We have a really interesting guest and somebody I have been chasing for a bit and somebody who has, in my opinion, the best name in all of media. We have Judge Glock. I'm going to introduce Judge Glock here because he's got such an interesting background. He's written for everybody under the sun, all the publications. I don't need to go through them. You've heard them all, Wall Street Journal, New York Times. He's also an economist, but he does something that on the left, they call it intersectionality. When they talk about it, I don't know what it means, but it's so interesting to talk to somebody who has a perspective where various doctrines come together, which is how real life works. So let's get him on. Enough out of me. Judge, first of all, welcome to the show.
1: Oh, thanks so much for having me, Paul. Very much appreciated and look forward to talking.
0: So I got all kinds of questions loaded up for you, but I'm going to indulge me just for a moment. So my everybody's talking about what just happened politically here in New York. And we have these three candidates, DSA, from where I sit, they're communists. Certainly Chevalier is, if you listen to her. And they're now going to represent New York in Congress because they're certainly going to win in the fall. Now, my perception of why a lot of this is happening, and you're the perfect guy for this, is that there are a lot of young people who are disappointed with the opportunities that are out there for them in America. The world's changing so fast. Technology's changing so fast. You've got AI coming in, displacing jobs. But I continually go back to the idea that starting with the Clinton administration, we shipped our manufacturing base to Asia. Most favored nation status that we granted China permanently, their entry into the World Trade Organization, all of that meant that that base was going to just disappear, and it did. And so the Rust Belt is gone. You have the sort of hillbilly elegy narrative that captures that, I believe. And now these kids are looking around and say, well, what for me? I'm not in a major city. There's no jobs. I'm overeducated. I owe $100,000 in student loans. What do? I want the loan forgiven, and I want to go to a city that's promising me three hots and a cot for the rest of my life. What am I getting wrong, and how do we fix it if I'm right?
1: There's a lot of truth in that. The decline of American manufacturing is obviously kind of the biggest economic story of the past 60, 70 years. Now, I wouldn't overemphasize that as a factor in New York City's shift. Because obviously that's been a city that's always been much more white collar. It used to have a huge garment manufacturing industry, people forget. In fact, the kind of the biggest industrial cluster in America was that downtown garment manufacturing. It had about 300,000 people.
0: We should have left it with the mafia. We still have it, but that's a different story. Anyway, go ahead.
1: That is a different story. And there was a lot of bad unions and other, including some communist led unions that drove that, that industry to bankruptcy in New York and drove it down south and eventually overseas.
0: Very
1: so,
0: true.
1: You know, those sorts of things definitely have a kind of knock-on effect on how young people see the economy. And I mean, I think that the shortest answer is that inflation has been high for a long time, especially since the beginning of the Biden administration, and that's just really been cutting paychecks in a way we haven't seen, frankly, since the 1970s. So if you looked at the 2024 election, what group of voters swung actually most over to Trump in that period? It was actually the youngest voters. You know, people always think of, you know, kind of the Republican Party as being a little older and the Democratic Party as being much younger. But in that period, if you look at the biggest shift in votes, it was that under 30 crowd. And when you zeroed in on what are their biggest complaints about the state of the country going into that 2024 election, and they said, cost of living. That's the number one thing. And if you zero in even a little more on that, you look, what's the number one issue in cost of living? Well, of course, it's housing. Housing's about a third of the average family's.
0: Yeah.
1: It's about a third of your average family's expenditures, just absolutely huge. Nothing else in your kind of spending bucket comes close to that. And we've just seen housing prices get totally out of control, especially in places like New York City. So you had a lot of people in America, even in New York City, who shifted right in 2024, you know, but unfortunately not a lot can change in say a year and a half, 2 years. So we still see relatively high inflation, and obviously that we haven't seen housing prices come down, which frankly the federal government can't do that much about.
0: That's right.
1: So you have all these radicalized young kids. Like you mentioned, they got college degrees. They see the cost of living gone up. They see the cost of housing go up. and they kind of don't know what to do with that energy. And so right now that's being really well captured by these DSA candidates who kind of smother this general affordability agenda on top of a really, really radical ideology. And I think, frankly, besides there's just the fact that there's a small pool of voters in these Democratic primaries in New York City, they've just managed to put a much more smiling face on an ideology that really approaches, you know, for some of these people, like Chevalier, you mentioned kind of regular old communism, which is quite astounding. So, yeah, that, like you mentioned, a lot of these factors go into it, but I still think it's like cost of living and housing is really been the big ones.
0: All right. So let's take that for granted. And let's also recognize, by the way, and you're 100% right in everything you just said. Let's recognize that, first of all, as you put your finger on, nobody voted. All right. It's something like 10% of the eligible Democratic voters actually came out, 10 to 15%, depending on which one of the elections. And that's traditional over the last few elections in New York. That's how we've gotten the clown show that we've gotten. I'm sorry. But starting with Bill de Blasio, it's been a race to the bottom, you know, but that's, again, that's another series of podcasts. But you have these kids now who are coming from elsewhere to New York. So what I would argue is a lot of these people, they're new, they're Aravistes. They've just gotten here, a lot of them. And they came here because there's nothing back home. All right? You're growing up in Akron, Ohio, or wherever it is, someplace in the Rust Belt, Allentown, to use. Oh, what a terrible fire, by the way, in Allentown, and we hope those people are okay. But you came from these areas that traditionally you could get a good blue collar gig, union gig very often. You had benefits. You could raise a family. You know, were you going to be Elon Musk? No, but you had your hopes for the future. You had a pension. You had the three hots and a cot, as I use as a shorthand. You come to New York and now you're rooming with somebody and they want that as a lifestyle and they think out to the end of their lives. This is it. That is to say, nothing aspirational. It's so passive to me that there's almost like a psychological element to it. They don't even talk about getting housing. I've had people, discussions with people from the Gen Z, and that is one after it. They're calling Gen Alpha or something. I don't know who makes these things up. And they talk about the fact that, why buy a house? I don't need a house. I'm going to rent for the rest of my life and I'm going to have a roommate. And you know, all that's traditional, the trad wife stuff. I don't want any part of that. A lot of it's women, by the way. All right. That's just a fact. It is what it is. All right. Not all, but a lot. Okay. So my point is this. As a professor of economics, now you're with the Manhattan Institute, which thinks long and hard about that. Nobody better for this kind of stuff. How do you change the metric? Forget New York City. It's a lost cause because we both know that with, in terms of housing anyway, just because of the rent control situation here, nobody wants to build. And Mamdani is vilifying landlords. How are we going to get, we got to take a break, guys? All right. Now I'm asking a question that I ate up all the time. Can he stick around? Can we keep him? Oh, we do. All right. I got to go. Folks, Judge Glock, I'm sorry for stepping on. I thought we had more time with you. We're going to have you back. You're a terrific guest, and we'll see you soon.
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5: News. I'm Deborah Valentine. There's a pause on ships traveling through the Strait of Hormuz. The International Maritime Organization, a UN agency, said it halted the evacuation of ships after a drone attack on a Singapore vessel. U.S. officials claim it was an IRGC drone.
6: Iran has warned ships out there that transiting the strait with their authorization will be dealt with.
5: Fox's Aisha Hosni reporting. Vice President J.D. Vance defending President Trump's long-term objectives in Iran.
7: He says, we came what we set out to do. We created incredible diplomatic, economic, and military leverage. Let's use that leverage to go and accomplish an even bigger win for the American people.
5: The vice president made the comment during a conversation at the Richard Nixon Presidential Library in Yorba Linda, California, while promoting his new book, America's Listening to Fox News.
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14: First of all, and this isn't just Atlanta, I note that the nation's media is continuing to call these riots that are occurring on beaches and elsewhere, shopping malls, teen takeovers, when everybody with any observational power at all knows that it's blacks that are participating in these near riots. 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Black commentators on social media. 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Again, you want to solve the problem? Identify the problem. The problem isn't teens.
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15: 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The problem, though, is that not all savers have the same goals, risk tolerance, and financial situation. If you're willing to take a more hands-on approach, you may find that you're able to score higher returns and reduce your fees at the same time. Now, this doesn't mean that target date funds are a bad choice for savers in general, but if you don't look outside of a target date fund, you may end up with sluggish returns, saving you money. Hillary Barsky, Fox News.

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1: Hey, guys, Paul Morrow sitting in for the great Jimmy Failla. And let me just say that Jimmy Failla is nobody's life coach. Trust me when I tell you that, folks. Do not take life lessons from Jimmy Failla, whatever you do. All right, you'll thank me later. All right, guys, we have a perfect guest for today in light of what's going on politically. We have somebody who I consider a friend, full disclosure, but a guy who is running hard and right there for the next governor of New York, which if you're a New Yorker, matters a lot more than the nonsense we just had this past week. We got Bruce Blakeman on the line. Bruce, welcome back to Fox Across America, pal.
2: It's my honor, Paul. Always a pleasure.
1: So listen, let's get right to it in the time that we have. Give me your take. I'm just going to throw it out. What do you make of what just occurred? Is it an earthquake or is it a pipsqueak?
2: Well, here's the thing. So few people voted in the Democratic primary. I can't believe it. People just couldn't take the time out to vote against these anti-American communist people who don't share our values. I mean, what does the Democratic Party come to that they nominate these three individuals who are really horrible people? And, you know, the people they were running against were far left liberals, but that's not good enough. It's got to be communism or nothing. So it's going to make us less safe. It's going to make it less affordable to live in this city. More money for illegal migrants voting, defund the police, denigrate our federal law enforcement officers. That's what you're going to get. But it's actually a good thing for my campaign because I've gotten calls from what I call common sense Democrats who feel that their party has gone off to the lunatic left-wing fringe. And they're all coming to my support. They want me to run for governor and win because they know that that's the only way to stop Mandami, the commie, and all of his disciples.
1: I couldn't agree more. Again, as a resident here of New York City for most of my life, the idea that – now, look, let's be frank. I talked about it earlier. You've replaced solidly Democratic votes in Congress with solidly Democrat slash communist votes in Congress. So in a practical sense, I'm not sure we lost that much in terms of votes, but the atmospherics here in New York, because they are going to be a strong voice now in New York in setting policy. And now Mamdani has reach in at the national level through them, which to me, if you're sitting where I am, is disturbing. But even if you're sitting in the Midwest or someplace else, it is disturbing. How are you going to glean enough? Because, look, you're going to get Long Island. We know that. You're very popular out there. You've done a great job in Nassau. If, folks, if you don't know, Nassau County, according to U.S. News and World Report, safest county in America. Literally, safest county in America. Can you imagine? It's right next to New York City, which has all these quality of life crimes. You got the safest county of New York, and that's the one that Bruce heads. Upstate, you're going to be very, very strong, although there's not a lot of people up there. They don't turn out to vote. In a couple of the cities, maybe, you know, you'll split. But New York is the big bear here. New York City is where you're going to have to make inroads. So give me the game plan. Can you glean enough votes inside New York City that you can tip the scales against Hochul here?
2: Absolutely, Paul. First of all, people in New York City don't like Kathy Hochul, and they don't like Zohran Mamdani. Yes, I know he won the mayor's race, but he won by the skin of his teeth. And Kathy Hochul has been miserable for New Yorkers. It's the most overtaxed state. Our electric bills are 70% higher than the national average. There's no respect for law and order. And when you go into middle-class areas, let's say the African-American vote, traditionally solid Democrat, they care about property taxes. They care about electric bills. They care about safe communities. We're going to do much better in African-American middle-class communities like Cambria Heights, Springfield Gardens, Laurelton, and Queens. And we're going to do better in Brooklyn in the middle-class areas of single-family, two-family homeowners. Asian Americans, what do they care about? They're entrepreneurs. They care about business.
1: Yeah, they go right. They're going right strong. You're 100, even in New York City.
2: Right. Yeah, they used to be Democrat. They're going right. They care about schools. Zohran Mamdani wants to take the gifted schools away from them. That's a huge mistake. And then Hispanic and Latinos, religious people, people who have our values. Now that Zohran Mamdani wants to open up grocery stores to compete with the smaller grocery stores in the Latino and Hispanic communities, they're up in arms. So we only need to get 33% to 36% of the New York City vote to win. That we are going to do. We're going to win the suburbs of upstate cities such as Rochester, Buffalo, Syracuse, Albany, traditional Republican strongholds, turned purple in the last couple of years.
1: Right.
2: They're coming back red. And, of course, we'll be solid on Long Island. And we need the rural vote. We need the farmers to come out because Kathy Hochul's killing them.
1: People forget how rural upstate New York is. I mean, you can drive for 5 hours in New York if you're on the right road and not see much more than a couple of buildings and a gas station. I'm not even kidding you. You got the Finger Lakes area. You got upstate New York is beautiful. People don't realize. It goes all the way to the Canadian border. People don't realize that. All right. Go ahead. You got something?
2: Gorgeous. People don't realize that Buffalo is closer to Cleveland than it is to New York City.
1: Yeah, and you had the Erie Canal, of course, which was what drove New York. Now, of course, the Erie Canal became obsolete, and so that led to the sort of demise of a number of the cities up there that were tied to that, Buffalo, of course. But they are reinventing themselves. Buffalo, which everybody had written off, what did people think about Buffalo? They have a losing football team and a losing hockey team, and that's what I always thought, frankly. And don't get insulted, Buffalonians, by the way. I admire the fact that you're loyal to those teams, but, you know, they don't win. I'm sorry. You know, I was actually rooting for the Sabres. But in any case, I want to talk to you about those cities, first of all, that you just talked about upstate. You know, because I spoke to somebody that was running for the mayoralty in Rochester and had him on my podcast, and Laron, I forget his last name, African-American guy, I think he was a sheriff, and I found him really engaging and very compelling, and he lost, and I really thought he had a shot. You're saying that they're coming back red. Now, that's the first time I've heard that. Can you support that?
2: Yeah, because, first of all, they've been completely ignored by Kathy Hochul. She just gave a $5.5 billion bailout to New York City without any strings attached, without any conditions, and she's given virtually nothing to upstate communities, very little, especially the suburbs. If you live in the suburbs of Erie County or Monroe County or Onondaga County, we're talking Buffalo, Rochester, Syracuse, you've gotten nothing. And these people are up in arms. They want to get economic development. They want lower electric bills. They want lower taxes. They want safer neighborhoods, just like anybody else. So these traditional suburban areas up in upstate New York were Republican at one point. They're now purple.

0: I'm going to get him back on the Republican line. We're going to make sure that we have a message of reinvigorating all of these upstate cities and making them economically viable again. You know, New York is at the bottom of economic outlook. We are in the last 10 of the states of the United States of America in economic development, and our outlook is dead last. So that's not good. We have to create prosperity. We need to create good jobs, good benefits for young people, safer communities, lower electric bills. That's what people want, and that's what I'll deliver.
1: All right. Let's go now to something you just said, lower electric bills, because this is another metric for New York State, and that is fracking. Now, we have that whole shale shelf that we share with Pennsylvania. Shapiro, governor, a Democrat, has the wit to say, use that resource to reinvigorate my economy. Pennsylvania is doing very well. In fact, Western Pennsylvania, an old Rust Belt area, is now becoming a tech hub as they take old buildings like malls and so on. They're going to reconfigure them for data centers and things like that. And they got a world-class airport in Pittsburgh. That's what leadership can do. I got to put you on the spot now because it's going to be a rough ride with the New York State Legislature. Would you support opening up the kind of fracking that Pennsylvania has done with that shale?
0: Paul, 1,000%. Right now, if you go to Pennsylvania, they got new roads, new buildings. Everybody's driving around.
1: Killing it.
0: They're driving around in brand new Cadillac Escalades. On the other side of the border, with the same natural gas reserve, is New York. Poor people are driving around in 25-year-old rusted out pickup trucks. We could create economic development. We would increase the supply of gas, which would bring prices down dramatically. Kathy Hochul won't drill because she's wed to the green energy scam. But when I become governor, we're going to open that up. We're going to create prosperity. We're going to create a bigger supply of gas to bring down gas prices and electric prices. So we're going to drill, baby, drill.
1: I can't tell you what music to my ears that is. And you're talking to a guy now. I'm getting older, right? I'm in my 60s now. And I know, folks, I look 30. I know. But you're laughing, right? I said, okay, it's funny, right? I'm falling apart over here. All right, but, you know, I've been here my whole life. Natural gas is the answer. I'm hearing this from the left now. Natural gas is the answer. It's cleaner, it's safer, it's better. America has it. And as soon as we started to exploit it and use it, all of a sudden that became the enemy. And we couldn't have natural gas. Why? Because it was successful. And so they keep moving that goalpost until they want us all huddled around a fire, you know, roasting a porcupine that you caught in a trap or something. You know, you can't be Luddite in a world like this. It's a small world, and we're all competing. Of course we need the natural gas. And I think that that is that brings jobs, prosperity. Boy, if anything would change the metric in upstate New York, it's what you just said right there. Let's go back to New York City, because that's going to be the tough nut for you to crack. All right, you talked about the African American neighborhoods. I noticed you didn't say anything about Harlem, which is the traditional kingmaker in New York City in terms of black politics. That is where we just had this, one of the areas we just had this big shift to the Democratic Socialists. So you're going to campaign in these areas. How are you going to break into these neighborhoods that are gentrifying away from the African-American vote? Can you get the African-American vote out there to vote, because they didn't come out this time?
0: Well, here's the thing. Harlem, and you're absolutely right, Harlem used to be the center of African-American activity, economic activity, political activity in the city of New York for years and years and years. You know, Percy Sutton.
1: Yeah, the Gang of Four.
0: You know, yeah. Basil Patterson, right. Charlie Rangel. And
1: Dinkins.
0: By the way, Dinkins, I knew all those guys. I didn't agree with their politics, but those were good guys. They were quality guys, and they loved America.
1: Yeah.
0: But that's the difference with the new Democrats now that hate America. But you know where the votes are, Paul, in the African-American community? Single-family and two-family homeowners. They are scared to death that Zohran Mamdani will follow through on his threat to raise their property taxes 9.5%.
1: Right.
0: They don't like that. They don't like all the money that's being spent on illegal migrants, $8.3 billion in the last 3 years. That's their taxpayer money. It's not being spent in their communities. It's being spent on people who aren't New Yorkers. They're not Americans. They just arrive in New York. They get free housing, free food, free transportation, a free cell phone. That bothers African-American, Asian-American, Caucasian-Americans, Hispanic and Latinos. It rubs them the wrong way that their tax dollars are going to people who are here 15 minutes and they get more benefits than New York residents. So that's where the votes are, in the middle class communities of Brooklyn, Queens, the Bronx, of course, Staten Island. In New York City, those are where the votes are.
1: I mean, I think that's undeniable. If you're sitting where somebody is, you've been, you know, you're a black guy that's worked hard. You know, you maybe you're retired. You have the bill. You bought the building back in the 80s. You could get it for a song. You have tenants. Now you own it outright, et cetera. And then all of a sudden you see all of these white kids flooding in from God knows where, who are demanding freebies cradle to grave and are voting out your interests. I feel that that is a real wedge issue. You put your finger right on it. New York has three Chinatowns. People don't realize you got the China. They call it Chinatown, really Asiatown. In New York City, Manhattan is kind of Chinatown. The biggest one's actually in Queens in the Flushing area. That's an Asiatown, Pan-Asia. You can walk around that neighborhood for 10 minutes, not see a sign in English. Great food, et cetera. It's a really interesting place. These are the only, but there's one in Sunset Park, Brooklyn. These are the only places that voted right in the last mayoral election. Governor, and I'm calling you Governor in hopes, because you don't have to be Houdini to see where I sit here. We got just a minute. Israel is going to remain a big issue. They're going to come at you on that, just as they did in this past election here for one of the congressional seats. It became a big issue. Where is the Jewish vote going to go? Can you leverage that? Because Israel's going to remain an issue. What's your take?
0: Well, listen, I'm a Zionist, number one. Number two, Israel is the greatest friend that America has. We just fought a war together. And they share our values. They're a democracy. They believe in human rights. They believe in an independent judiciary. They believe in religious freedom in Israel. So our young people are so misinformed about geopolitical issues and Israel and their place as an American ally. We need to educate people how important they are as an ally, so everybody knows where I stand. But before you go, I just want to tell everybody out there that's listening, I'm a Homeland Security guy. I'm a law enforcement guy. Nobody knows Homeland Security and law enforcement like Paul Morrow. You are the best. You are the most articulate. And I enjoy listening to you each and every day.
1: You're a good man. 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
1: There you go, guys. Hopefully the next governor who can control all of this madness here in New York State. Otherwise, God knows what's going to happen. As ever, Governor, thank you so much for being here. We are Fox Across America. We got to take a break. 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
1: 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Folks, how could you not vote for that guy? Bruce Blakeman's so articulate. Plus, he likes me, which is always an important part of getting my vote. But in all sincerity here, you know, it's just common sense stuff. All right. And by the way, I want to be clear on something. You know, I'm honest with the audience, as I think you can hear. I don't hide a whole lot. This is exactly how I sound at home, which is, by the way, a miracle that I'm still married. But that said, you know, I'm obviously leaning to the right and voting for him for my governor. And I can't wait to get out there and vote for him because I think it's so important for the state that I live in. But I want you to understand that we have reached out and are reaching out to Kathy Hochul's office to give her equal time. She won't do it. And I will be nothing but polite. And if anybody connected to her is hearing this, you're invited. And I will be nothing but polite. I'll ask you the questions. I'll give you equal time. All right. As much time as you want to answer these questions. But, you know, you just don't get it. They just hide in their cocoon and they don't want to answer the things like, why is the upstate economy not only completely moribund, but in fact going in the wrong direction? It's what moribund meaning dying. It's already dead. All right. These neighborhoods are dying. The cities exist, many of them off of one college. You know, Bruce name checked a few of them, Syracuse, Albany, Binghamton. They all run off of community colleges, which are, you know, government funded colleges for the most part. Syracuse is a private university, but a lot of them are just college towns. The college supports the town. You need business. You need economics. It's a capitalist system at the end of the day. And nothing has really sparked any kind of investment up there. New York State, upstate New York, can't exist for limousine liberals just to have a getaway house. That's no formula for a robust economy. You need that fracking. That is the kick in the ass it needs. All right, we're going to take a break at the top of the hour. We're going into the female part of the show. It's going to be terrific. We got great guests. First up from New York Post, Lydia Moynihan, one of my faves. We'll see you.
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5: Plenty of animal shelters across the U.S. are holding summer camps for kids. Shelby Bros of the Arizona Humane Society in Phoenix says children learn how to make a difference in the lives of animals and
6: understand the amazing work that we're doing in animal advocacy and just building that more empathetic and compassionate community, one young animal lover at a time.
5: Kids can see what shelters do to help enrich the lives of all sorts of animals.
6: So we have a group of animal teachers. These are small mammals like ferrets and rabbits, invertebrates like Madagascar hissing cockroaches, a lot of kids' favorite, believe it or not.
5: Kids can also learn how to take animals home, even if it's just for a while.
6: A big component of what we do here at the Arizona Humane Society is encouraging folks to be able to foster to allow us to save even more lives, especially right now during summer.
5: But be careful. You never know what kind of creature your kid may fall in love with and want to bring home. Take a pause. Jill Nato, Fox News.
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8: The Straits shuttered. I'm Deborah Valentine, Fox News. A UN agency pausing the evacuation of ships through the Strait of Hormuz. That after the British military reported a vessel was hit by a projectile off the coast of Oman. More from Fox's Aisha Hosni.
9: U.S. officials are confirming to us that an IRGC drone actually hit that ship as it was trying to leave the Strait today near Oman. Iran has warned ships out there that transiting the Strait without their authorization will be dealt with. Now, Iran's parliament leader also has come out today and rejected the president's claim that Iran will use unfrozen funds to buy American crops, as the regime is looking to make billions of dollars through tolling the Strait of Hormuz. In fact, the Wall Street Journal reporting today, the Islamic Republic estimates that charging for security, safety, and environmental services would bring in $40 billion a year in revenue.
8: The head of the International Maritime Organization said ships will resume moving out of the Persian Gulf through the Strait once the agency can confirm safety guarantees. The Senate changed course, voting to reject a war powers resolution that would have limited President Trump's powers during the Iran conflict. Florida Senator Rick Scott revealed to Fox and Friends President Trump was furious with Republican senators during a recent luncheon on Capitol Hill.
10: He came to lunch. I run the Wednesday lunch, which is a policy lunch. He came and said, what the hell are you guys doing? I'm in the middle of a negotiation trying to bring Iran to the table, and you guys say I have to withdraw troops? It's the craziest thing in the world. Why would you ever give the Iranians any idea that we're not united?
8: Democrats and some Republicans have argued that the president doesn't have the authority to wage an already unpopular conflict without congressional approval. America's listening to Fox News.
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8: Back-to-back earthquakes rocked Venezuela's capital city Thursday. Fox's Dana Marie McNichol reports.
13: People running in horror as buildings collapsed around them. Some residents seen climbing out of windows to reach safety. A 7.2 magnitude earthquake struck west of the capital city of Caracas. Seconds later, another 7.5 magnitude tremor. Venezuela's acting president Delcy Rodriguez declaring a state of emergency, warning the death toll is expected to climb as rescuers will be combing through rubble over the next several days, looking for any signs of life. Pope Leo sending an emergency donation of 100,000 euros to the largely Catholic country. The United Nations says the response will be a global effort.
8: President Trump promised to send $150 million in aid to Venezuela. Reuters is reporting that the Venezuelan health minister now says 235 deaths were recorded at medical centers after the earthquakes. A 74-year-old Florida man became the oldest person to be executed in the state. Dusty Ray Spencer was convicted of fatally stabbing his wife, Karen, in 1992. Last week, the state Supreme Court rejected Spencer's appeals. The execution was the ninth in Florida this year after a record 19 last year. President Trump is urging a group of House Republicans to end a protest preventing legislation from moving forward.
14: Following an Oval Office meeting with House Speaker Mike Johnson, President Trump put out a message on social media telling Republicans to unify and stop voting down procedural motions. Several House conservatives are threatening to block any action in the House until the Republican led Senate passes the Save America Act, the voter ID law. President Trump this week refused to sign a bipartisan housing affordability bill, saying he wanted the Save America Act done first. But the speaker says that housing measure will now be transmitted to the White House. If the president takes no action in 10 days, it will automatically become law.
8: I'm Deborah Valentine. This is Fox News.
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1: Guys, Paul Morrow, Fox Across America, for our second hour, sitting in for the great Jimmy Failla. As ever, he's out there making America laugh, sometimes intentionally. Now, we have a great guest, one of my favorites, especially because she actually shows up in studio, which we always appreciate. She gets on the elevator because it's the same building, so let's not get too choked up.
19: Don't get that part away.
1: Lydia Moynihan of the New York Post, gang. Here you go. Lydia, covering everything financial and otherwise, lifestyle and stuff. You have a very wide remit.
19: Yeah.
1: But you are also on CNN these days, fighting a good fight.
19: I am.
1: You're going to have the psychological scars to prove it. All right. We will all chip in for
19: We'll unpack the trauma. Yeah.
1: You passed the trauma? How are you?
19: Unpack. Unpack.
1: Unpack the trauma. Okay, well, there's plenty of trauma over there. And I got to tell you, you know, I admire it. I really do. Because you know it's not going to be an easy afternoon. You know, you get up and you're going to go in there and you're going to sit there and they're going to throw anger at you.
19: Yeah.
1: Because at the end of the day, no matter what happens on the ground with Donald Trump in office, it's going to be all day rage.
19: Right.
1: And, you know, unfortunately, you're going to be off on the target for it. But we need those kinds of voices out there to say, no, you're wrong, and here's why. Or maybe you're a little right, but not completely right, or whatever. I want to get to, though, the earthquake that happened in the Democratic Party.

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2: As a result, she is much more concerned about issues like Palestine and trans surgeries for all and completely open borders where anyone from anywhere could enter the country. And that is increasingly disconnected from what the average person and the average Democratic voter wants. And so we're seeing a fissure now between the traditional, you know, working class Black Hispanic voters in New York. Their party that they were supportive of is now being overtaken by these people who don't really care about issues that concern them. And I know Mamdani says affordability. It's not about affordability. He wants government to take over the means of production. These issues that they want are not actually about affordability or helping people. They are ultra left, kind of wacko luxury beliefs.
3: All right. So here's my thing, and we just had Bruce Blakeman on. He made very much the same point relative to, let's get down to practicalities. What you need to do in order to win in New York, let's say at the state level, let's go to the governorship, right, because Bruce and I just were talking about it, is the fact that you have to leverage what you just said, which is that you got somebody like Chevalier who is been – first of all, let me ask you this before I even get to that point. You're a lot closer to college than I am. How the hell do you do 14 years in college? Like, what were the – where did she go? Do you know?
2: She's at the CUNY schools right now.
3: All right. So how did she live? How did she keep heart and soul together for 14 years? Like, I want to know the history of that.
2: Yeah, no wonder she wants to forgive student debt. Like, this – it's just an irresponsible choice. I actually went to a community college for a year. My friends and I wanted
3: that.
2: To save money.
3: Yeah, of course.
2: Right? And so people are making smart decisions – And trying to be focused on affordability. And then you have these people who don't live in the real world. She's clearly not bound or concerned about economics. And then she's making these poor decisions and complaining and blaming it on the system instead of taking personal responsibility. And this is a through line right now that I think is happening at every level with everyone on the left. They blame the system. The system is corrupt. It's racist. It's sexist. And there's no personal responsibility.
3: None.
2: Inherent.
3: And they're so desperate for a phobia, whether it is racism, sexism. She's adopted the one that was out there that she wasn't born with, which is Islamophobia.
2: Yeah.
3: Because she converted to
2: Islam. She needed a new mantle to claim as a victim.
3: She needed the trifecta of grievance politics because, okay, I have race, I have gender. What else is out there I can latch onto here? Oh, hey, by the way, I'm a Muslim. Interestingly, I've never heard anything about her actually going to mosque or being affiliated with a mosque. I wouldn't be surprised. I don't know this, but I wouldn't be surprised if her Islam is a mile wide and an inch.
2: There are some clips of her saying she wants Islam in the halls of power, and she's speaking at what appears to be a mosque. But yeah, I don't know that she's a regular attender.
3: Yeah, I'm not buying it. Now. And by the way, I mention, you know, having run counterterrorism operations 15 years, I have a lot of experience with that. My detectives were Muslims. I have myself probably forgotten more about Islam than I suspect she's ever known. But, you know what, I'm not going to have that competition. All right, let's go back to where I was trying to talk to you about the question I was trying to get to. In order to win in New York, and ultimately I think it will devolve from not only the governorship but down to the mayor, because New York City at some point's got to wise up, otherwise it's going to disappear. You're going to have to leverage the schism that you just discussed, which is that the working class Democrats, blue-collar Democrats, which are going to be Blacks, Hispanics, people of all variety, Asians, big, big voting bloc that's growing here, that could shift to the right even more than they have. Remember something, I think in the first Trump election, the only places in New York he carried, New York City, were the three.

0: three Asia towns. Mm. All right. So, and I think the second time around too. But how are you going to leverage that? How do you get the blacks and Hispanics? You got to get them to come out to vote to realize that these white kids don't have your interests in heart. Am I wrong?
1: Right. And of course, the challenge, as we know with any primary, is the people who turn out to vote are the often people who've been getting their PhD for 7 years because they don't have a whole lot going on. And the person who's going to their job cleaning up garbage or cooking, they have to work.
0: They don't show up.
1: It's hard for them how to vote.
0: That's why you can have a No Kings march on a working day on a Tuesday or something and you have 100,000 people out there because all the people who are either blue collar left or on the right, they are all at work. All right,
1: Paul, I just want to say, I mean, I think you're getting at a really important point of how can Republicans leverage this schism in the party. But I also would say, you know, a concern is that the Democrats want to import more and more of these woke voters or people who are aligned culturally with a Mamdani, right? And so 40% of New Yorkers now are foreign born.
0: Mm-hmm.
1: And they typically are now siding with, you know, a Mamdani, a Chevalier, some of these sort of grievance politics. And that's the concern. So you could very well actually, as a Republican, begin to win over some of these working class voters. But the Democratic solution is just keep bringing in more people.
0: Yeah. And bringing more people that you can tell, welcome to a terrible country.
1: Right.
0: And it's up to you to change it into this socialist paradise. Now, we had what I would argue is a salient of this exact issue in New York recently with an incident that went beyond viral online. And that is this former DEI exec who decided to appropriate a New York Knicks garbage can.
1: Oh, that's a very generous way of putting it.
0: Yeah, I'm a generous guy. You broke the story, which a lot of people don't realize. And everybody was wondering, having seen it, including me, seeing the video online, going, who the hell is this terrible person doing this terrible thing? Tease it out. What'd you find? How'd you find it? And where's it going?
1: I got a tip and I started looking into it and it almost seemed like a joke. It just seemed too ironic.
0: That's right.
1: To be true. Because of course, you're watching that. I'm watching that. Normal people are watching that, seeing this woman dump the contents of a trash can.
0: It's terrible.
1: Horrific. And you think about, it takes one person like her to essentially destroy a society. There were probably 1,000 pieces of trash in that garbage can. 1,000 people doing the right thing, and all it takes is one person to absolutely destroy the civilization, destroy society. And so it felt like such a symbolic thing.
0: It was a perfect metaphor.
1: To see how she is thinking of the society. And I think it gets to this issue that we were discussing earlier, is a lot of people think, I can blame the system, and as a result, I don't have to take any personal responsibility in my own life. So her job is DEI, right? To make things inclusive. And the bios that we found on her were just unbelievable, right?
0: Yeah, Jimmy Fallon has a better resume. I'm not saying, I mean, whoa.
1: The commentary that she had about herself is that she brings light and brings improvement wherever she goes. She had the Midas touch. Everything she touches.
0: She brings shade is what she brings.
1: Improves, right? And so the juxtaposition of how she thinks she's making the world a better place by increasing diversity, and then in her own life,
0: Yeah, and then there's a follow-up photo of her on the subway with the thing, smiling like all proudly, like, look what I stole.
1: And this is a woman who, again, if you look at DEI politics, they want higher minimum wage, they want all of these very progressive politics, but she's not thinking for 2 seconds, who's going to have to clean this up?
0: Yeah, of course.
1: She doesn't actually care about the people who she's supposedly employed to help.
0: I'm very glad. First of all, she got fired from her job, which was the job she had shouldn't have had to begin with, which just shows you that DEI is alive and well. But secondly, I'm glad that sanitation did something that the police department didn't do, which is they should have arrested her. The video was there.
1: Right.
0: That is a larceny. Put a misdemeanor arrest on her for a larceny. It should have been a petty larceny. Instead, she took a summons from sanitation. I'm sure that came from the top. Don't hit her criminally. Fair enough. She's going to have to pay a fine. But you know what? I'm going to tell you something, Lydia. You know what's going to happen? We're going to end up supporting her now. She's out of a job, right? So what's she going to do? You're telling me she's going to go get a job?
1: Right.
0: I mean, come on. We all know what's going to happen. All right, we only got a minute and change left. I want to access your financial acumen because one of the things you do, which I learned, and this is why I read your columns all the time, is because I want to understand where the new tech is going. And, I mean, I'm very interested in this primarily so I can invest in it and get rich, of course, which never works. But that said.
1: Yet.
0: You and Gasparino are the two I listen to. I was talking to, again, Blakeman. We're talking about upstate. And, you know, one of the things that Pennsylvania is doing is not only fracking, which New York State is not doing because we're idiots, but also they are going, they are leaning into data centers and the new tech, right?
1: Yep.
0: Is there any hope that New York can be a tech hub, or is it all going to happen elsewhere?
1: I mean, it seems like if the progressive leaders who we keep electing have their way, the answer is no.
0: Right.
1: There's been a push to actually expand some nuclear energy upstate, but at this point, they keep pushing people away, whether it was Amazon and AOC, whether it's more recently Mamdani going after Ken Griffin and Griffin saying, oh, I'm going to take all the Citadel jobs to Miami. So unless there is some sort of change in course when it comes to leadership, I don't think that's going to be the case, which is unfortunate because these are a lot of really lucrative jobs for folks.
0: All right. I'll take that no as a no. All right. So, you know, there's no hope for New York. But you know what? At the end of the day, everybody can't move to Florida. Everybody can't live in Florida, and there's going to be three states that create anything. And are the data centers, AI, and quantum computing, is this the future of money in this country?
1: Yes, I would absolutely say so. This is the infrastructure that needs to be in place. And, you know, I think BlackRock has said they think $10 trillion is going to have to be invested in this.
0: $10 trillion. And then space.
1: In the coming years.
0: And space, of course.
1: And data centers in space.
0: Yeah, that's it. That's where all of this is going. Folks, if you're a young person now, that's where you should be pointing yourself. This is where the money is going to be. This is where the entrepreneurship is going to be. And I would urge you to read Lydia Moynihan at the New York Post, but also now the California Post.
1: Yes.
0: Because it's not just about the money. It's about where the young people see the money coming from. You got to listen to these people. This is who's coming. They're going to be running the show when, you know, I'm sitting someplace drooling on myself, wondering where my life went.
1: No, you're going to be sitting with a pina colada.
0: Oh, well, that was last weekend. All right, guys, look, we got to go. We're up against the break. Folks, Lydia Moynihan, catcher in a post. Always a pleasure, Lydia. Thank you for coming.
1: Thank you. Pleasure to be here.
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3: 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Things you couldn't understand. Things you shouldn't understand.
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15: 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You might think that finding the cash to contribute to your 401k is the hardest part of saving for retirement, but selecting the right investments can also be challenging. For this reason, many people park their money in a target date fund. According to Vanguard, around 60% of 401k plan participants had their money in this type of fund last year. Target date funds can be an effective selection for some, but if you rely on one, you may wind up sacrificing growth potential in your 401k. Target date funds are designed to be a one-size-fits-most solution. The problem, though, is that not all savers have the same goals, risk tolerance, and financial situation. If you're willing to take a more hands-on approach, you may find that you're able to score higher returns and reduce your fees at the same time. Now, this doesn't mean that target date funds are a bad choice for savers in general, but if you don't look outside of a target date fund, you may end up with sluggish returns, saving you money. Hillary Barsky, Fox News.

0: guys, Paul Morrow, Fox Across America, before our half-hour break here. I want to thank Lydia for coming along as ever and giving us the young person's perspective. Look, guys, I can sum it up in one short phrase for the Democratic Socialists. There's no such thing as a free lunch. All right? That's it. That's all there is to it. Somebody, someplace, is paying for whatever it is you are eating, using, sleeping under, etc. Okay? And if you want something, you gotta work for it. And the best you can do in this life is to be in a system wherein, if you are willing to work for it, you will at least have a shot at getting it. Nothing is guaranteed. And the thing that I think that the young today just don't get educated on, they don't hear it in school, and all of this is the fault of the teachers' unions who have bought into Marxism, because that's what all of this is the idea that of delayed expectations. That is to say, you're going to have to work hard, and then stuff comes back to you. The other difference is the difference between equality and equity. Equality means an equal playing field for everybody in terms of opportunity. Notice, America is not called the land of guaranteed outcomes. America is the land of opportunity. Now, that doesn't mean it's going to happen every time, even for those of goodwill. We can't guarantee success. Scott Fitzgerald, the author of The Great Gatsby, which they used to teach in high school, which they probably don't anymore because he's a dead white male, said something that that always stuck with me. He said, you know, I'm very forgiving of failure. The world's a complicated place, but I'm ruthless on lack of effort. And for me, that sums it up. You got to try, and it's not necessarily going to work. Maybe you'll get half a loaf, but a half a loaf's better than none. And it's certainly better than sitting around and bitching that you didn't get the whole loaf for free. And this generation that is moving to the cities, and as Lydia pointed out, that is being cognizantly imported, in some cases from overseas, expect free stuff. I started the top of the show with that very cognizantly. And that really is the schism. We are not here to guarantee equality of outcomes. There's no system that can really do that. The only system that pretends to do that is communism. Look at the operative saying in communism, right? From each according to his abilities, to each according to his needs. Okay? In other words, we're going to guarantee you what you need. There is no system that can do that. And that's why it always devolves into dog eat dog. The strong man ends up being the person running the show, and it ends up in a dictatorship, and it's happened every damn time. If the definition of insanity is expecting a different outcome, they're all insane. I'm sorry. Fox Across America will be back in a moment.
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3: News. I'm Ted Lindner, Venezuela's health minister tonight, announcing at least 235 people have died after two powerful earthquakes struck Venezuela last night.
4: More than 1,000 others are hurt and many remain missing. Officials fear hundreds may still be trapped under collapsed buildings, and rescue crews are racing against time.
3: That's Fox's Katie Byrne. And President Trump at the White House hosting a Rose Garden Club dinner for American farmers. During his remarks, he touted his work on energy for farming equipment.
5: I ended the electric vehicle mandate. which would have gutted the ethanol industry forever. And I saved your ethanol industry, and I think everyone knows that.
3: The president signing an executive order to accelerate innovation in America's food supply through agriculture modernization in an effort to empower farmers and ranchers and bolster the strength and security of the country's food supply. 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
11: Florida lawmakers approved a congressional map that could potentially add 4 Republican House seats. The redrawn map impacts 2 districts in South Florida, Tampa, and Orlando. Republicans currently hold 20 of Florida's 28 congressional seats, so this could leave Democrats with just 4. Democrats here claim the process lacked transparency, calling it politically motivated and a violation of state law. Florida's House Minority Leader, Fintrice Driscoll.
12: You are destroying democracy with this vote. The people of Florida deserve better. Not one of our constituents asked for this, not one.
11: Florida Governor Ron DeSantis has remained confident in the constitutionality of his map with 2 reasons for redistricting. First, he says Florida's population has drastically changed. And second, he claims the current map was drafted with racial data. He points to a Supreme Court decision in Louisiana that struck down unconstitutional gerrymandering as legal backing for his redistricting, arguing it will impact part of Florida's own constitution. Dana Marie McNichol, Fox News.
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0: reality with a bit of insanity. It's Fox Across America with Jimmy Failla.
1: Guys, Paul Morrow here, sitting in for the great Jimmy Failla. And, you know, I want to clarify something. I hit Jimmy every now and then on the air because he deserves it. And actually, because he's a very good sport and a good man, and we appreciate him, and I appreciate him letting me have his seat. He's a very generous guy in that way. And we wish him all success out there as he travels America doing what he does. Now, we have Brianna Lyman coming up, another of my favorite young guests. I love getting the perspective of these sharp young women coming in to tell us where America is going. And so let's get her in right now so I don't lose any time. Brianna, welcome to the gig.
2: Hey, Paul. Thanks for having me.
1: Now, I'm going to play something so that you and I, and first of all, congrats on all your success. I'm seeing you all over the place. I'm seeing you on the network. I'm seeing you. It's a terrific to see you progressing the way you are. And I like to see quality people succeed because there's so many people in this country, as we just discussed with Lydia Moynihan, failing upwards. And speaking of failing upwards, I'm going to play a clip, which you've probably heard, that I'm going to ask you to react to. So, guys, can we go with cut two?
3: Obviously, New Yorkers are not watching Fox constantly, and so they're not afraid of the term democratic socialism. If I fall down, I want an ambulance. If my house is on fire, bring your hose. You know what I mean?
2: Yeah.
3: We are looking. I'm not scared of the term. I think they're scared of the term in this country. But Social Security is a democratic socialism. Partly unemployment insurance is. The people who pick up your garbage. The people who take the fire out of your house. All of these things are democratic socialism. And there's a major reaction formation going on right now. If you see, we'll see soon, we're talking about it later, about Republican senators are turning, congressmen are turning on Trump. And people have had it with this right-wing, nasty politics that we've had to subject ourselves since this guy got into office.
1: Okay. I don't even know where to start with that. Let me just say this, and I tweeted this last night, full disclosure. Brianna, by her metric, does that not mean that any city in this nation that has a fire department, a police department, and an ambulance service is run by democratic socialists? I think that would come as a surprise to a lot of red states, am I wrong?
2: Yeah, and it's funny. I think, don't quote me on this, but I'm like 99% sure. I think it was actually Ben Franklin who created Philadelphia's first fire department, so to speak. Mm. Ben Franklin was certainly no socialist. Mm. And the idea that the founders had that we have adopted for 250 years is that you have a community and the community should do things that benefit the public good, right? Think like roads and stuff like that. Having roads doesn't make you a socialist. There are certain things that people agree to do when they become part of a political community, which includes things like fire departments. To your point about Social Security and unemployment benefits, she is right. That is democratic socialism. That is what FDR gave us. We got that. In fact, we got FDR, in fact, because we imported so many Europeans who were not capable of self-governance that they were willing to vote in a socialist, which ties us back to what's happening now. We saw in the New York City elections, these candidates won with a large majority of immigrant support, the same way Zohran Mamdani did exceptionally well with immigrants, whereas Cuomo, for example, had done really well with native-born New Yorkers and Americans. And so when she talks about democratic socialism, people should be scared. And this is probably an unpopular thing to say, but I think the, McCarthy trials with communism back, 60, 70 years ago, probably didn't go far enough, because look at where we are now, where we have literal communists running and going to be in office and basically vowing to destroy the American empire. That's where we are. That's what socialism and communism is. It is destroying the American empire, and people should be scared, even if Joy Behar is too literate to understand that.
1: It's amazing how historically illiterate these people are. And another thing that, you're right, the two salient pieces of what she discussed that are very clearly democratic socialism are Social Security and unemployment insurance. Let's take them in turn. Number one, Social Security is about to go broke.
2: Right, there's a problem with it.
1: Thank you. All right. Oh, it's Democratic Socialist. We can just print money. Do you remember that AOC, perhaps the leading Democratic Socialist pre-Mamdani, do you remember when she said that literally, this is all malarkey, we can just keep printing money? There's nothing wrong with that. It's racist not to keep printing money, whatever term she used. She just said we can just keep printing money. That's like a preschooler's conception of value, that she doesn't understand that money is a proxy that we put in place to take the place of labor and intellectual exercise. It's a proxy for stuff you produce so that we have a fiat currency to trade. I mean, what kind of a nitwit doesn't understand that? But nonetheless, they get voted in under the promise of free stuff. Now, I'm going to put you on the spot. I just did this to Lydia Moynihan as well. And I told her, I blame you because it's your generation. Now, obviously, I'm joking, but the point is, it is young people. How is it that you understand this, she understands it, so many bright young people, male or female, get this idea that you're going to have to work to get what you want? Where are these people coming from who just think that, you know what, I vote a certain way and I'm taking care of cradle to grave?
2: Yeah, well, think about where these young people are coming out of. They're coming out of our institutions, and our institutions are filled with Marxist professors teaching sociology. I remember I went to Fordham University, and I was told that the MTA was racist, right? This was only 6 years ago.
1: The MTA, the people with the trains?
2: Yeah. The MTA and the subway is actually racist, if you didn't know, Paul, but now you know. And so, you know, I paid $200,000 to learn that, which is great. And so all these young people are coming out of these institutions and they're being taught that America is fundamentally and irredeemably racist, that we're full of sin, that the 1619 Project is more important than 1776, that we are oppressors and we are colonists, and therefore we have to undo the American system. And so you take that into account. That's one thing, right? And then you look at how many people actually voted. I think in one of the races this week in New York City, maybe it was like 600,000 people lived in a district and only 77,000 cast a vote.
1: Yeah, nobody voted. Yeah, you're right.
2: All right. So you see this, and you see this all the time, especially amongst Republicans and especially in off-year election cycles, or I should say on years, but in you know, June primary, so to speak. People are just not galvanized to go out to the polls. And I would probably argue there are plenty of people in these districts where the socialists won that don't like socialists and that don't like the Democrat, but either they've never voted or they're dissatisfied with both parties and they don't turn out. So the people who are turning out are these radicalized and galvanized voters. And Republicans have yet to figure out a way to galvanize their own voters and even moderate Democrats to turn out and vote against those people.
1: That's, you put your finger right on it. And Lydia and I, again, were talking about that, you know, because, and I was talking, I had Bruce Blakeman on early. He's running for governor here in New York. I give him a shot. There are people who jump on me and say, absolutely not. You know, they're doom and gloomers. I disagree. Hochul is damaged goods. And I just don't think that she's got it, but all right, that's a different conversation. But you're 100% right. Right. The problem here is how to reach blue-collar Democrats who don't want any part of the Socialist Party, but want to, that want the traditional values, but to get them to vote. That's the key. How are you going to do that?
2: Yeah, well, I think one thing, you know, I remember last year reading an article, and it said that Republicans were actually excited at the prospect of Mamdani winning because they would use him as a midterm campaign ad. They would say, this is a face of socialism, socialism's bad. And we have seen polls, especially among Democrats, that most of them hear the word socialism, and there's no negative connotation in their
1: brain. They shrug.
2: Right. And that again comes in part because of just a failing education system. I think it also comes in part because people kind of suspect that there is going to be that, you know, check and balance of power that's going to stop the radical branches of, or the radical policies of socialism from being put into place. And so I think what Republicans need to focus on from now until November, for example, don't just run on and say, look, we're going to have socialists in New York City. Run on the fact, for example, that one of the socialists said that she seeks to destroy the West and the American empire. That turns people off. What about the Democrat Senate candidate in New York State, a socialist, who said we deserve 9/11 because we were Islamophobic? Run those ads. People still have that memory of 9/11. In New Jersey, where the Al-Qaeda volunteer won the primary, which is just insane to me, don't say he's a socialist. Say this man volunteered for Al-Qaeda, right? You have to pick your battles better. And Republicans, if they think they're going to win on by just saying, he's a communist, he's a socialist, that's not going to cut it, because people don't have, like Joy Behar, doesn't have that negative connotation. You need to say they support terrorists. They were Al-Qaeda volunteers. They called America an effing disgrace, and they wiped their hands on the American flag. Those are things that can sour moderate Democrats from either turning out, but just voting for a different candidate, not that socialist.
1: One of the problems, I think, is that too many of the Republican message deliverers look like me and not you. I'm serious now. We need young people, young women, to get out there and offer an alternative, because the delivery system is damaged. I mean, you know, 30 years ago, a guy like me, yeah, sure, you know, it might have worked, but we need more young women. We need more young men. We need more Hispanics. We need more blacks. We need some Republicans that will be willing to go into black strongholds, black neighborhoods in New York City, African-American neighborhoods down in southern Queens and central Brooklyn, go to the churches, go to the organizations and tell them, hey, guys, listen, people, these democratic socialists do not have your interests at heart. And one of the ways, because that vulnerability is there, the democratic socialists know it. And so what do they do to counter it? They are bringing in as many foreign-born potential voters into New York as possible. We talked about it last hour, that 40% of America, of New York is foreign-born. New York City, 40% foreign-born. And that's how you're getting this kind of an electorate. The rest of them are coming in from other states and are here for 2 years. That's who put Mamdani in. Those are the white kids. Here's where I'm going with this. The SAVE Act. Okay, the SAVE Act just seems to be a hill we can't climb, despite the fact that it is enormously popular in a bipartisan way. What the hell is the holdup?
2: Well, the holdup, obviously, on the Democrat side is they simply want illegal aliens and non-citizens to vote. We definitely know they want non-citizens to vote because in New York City alone, Democrats fought to allow 800,000 non-citizens vote in municipal elections. So Democrats see this as a long-term gain for themselves. When it comes to Republicans, you have McConnell, Murkowski, Collins, and Tillis, who have been opponents of this legislation. And you have a really weak and ineffective leader in Thune. And just maybe it was yesterday, Cornyn came out and said, oh, I hear people talking about that talking filibuster. We can't do that. It would take too long. That is precisely the point of a talking filibuster. You want to make it so physically grueling that people decide, let's just vote on this. Like, I can't do this anymore, right? Also, it's a really good, especially in an election year, my God, what a good opportunity for Republicans to force a talking filibuster and run Democrats denying and opposing something as simple as voter ID and running that as a campaign ad. The reason, though, that Republicans in the Senate are refusing to do what's necessary, like use a talking filibuster, is because, one, it would teach Republican voters, wait a second, we could have been getting things done if we just pressed a little harder. Republicans in the Senate don't want that because they don't want to do anything. All of them are there just to make money and do a little, you know, perfunctory vote. And the second reason they don't want it is because they see it as possibly threatening their donors, big corporations who like illegal aliens, who like having that cheap labor force. They are worried that it's going to sour some of them.
1: That is the old Republican talking point from 10, 15 years ago. They didn't get that memo that the Republican Party is no longer about indentured servitude of people that we import from overseas and feed them on nothing and tell them you're going to work 12 hours a day. That's not America. That's not the system that we have. And I don't care if it helps the economy. That's not who we are. To bring in people that we're going to house, we're going to warehouse someplace, make them live on top of each other. No. Fix the immigration system so that if you need that labor, you can get them in legally and put them to work. But the idea that we're going to import this underclass, that's a Republican talking point that we left, thankfully, 10, 15 years ago. We are past that. What's the balance of power right now in the Senate?
2: Republicans have a very slim majority. What do we have right now?
1: It's 52, right? Is it 52? So I should have checked this.
2: Yeah.
1: It's 52.
2: You know why? Because I keep getting thrown off about all the Republicans that President Trump has now unseated. But it's a slim majority nonetheless, and going to be slimmer if not completely lost in November. So Republicans have a very shrinking window to get any legislation done. But particularly, again, something to your point, it may not be popular with the Democrats in Congress, but it is popular with Democrat, independent, and Republican voters. They don't see a problem with voter ID.
1: Right. So, guys, what is it, 52, guys? 53. All right, so it's 53. Let's do some math, all right? No, it's all right. It changes. I forget, too. We're all trying to keep track of a lot of stuff. Let's do some math. We lost the gang of four that you just elucidated, all right? So now you're down to 49. We can't get one Democrat to get to a tie. You can't peel Fetterman off because he has said he would go for this if we calculated it correctly. That is to say, if it was a narrow bill just specifically to voter ID, proof of citizenship. I just can't believe that Thune can't say, I punt on those four. Let me configure this so that Fetterman will vote. You're at 50-50. We got a tie. Vance breaks it and Bob's your uncle. Am I wrong? Can't we do that?
2: Well, yeah, and again, like, this is where the talking filibuster would come into hand, because for some reason, Republicans like Thune and Cornyn are resigning themselves to the idea that, well, we don't have 60 votes to break a filibuster, therefore we can't get this passed. Do you really think, to Republicans, that you're ever going to have a 60-vote majority? Of course not. Exactly. Plenty of legislation, though, is passed on a simple majority for both Republicans and Democrats. You see Thune is trying to protect his fellow rhinos in the Senate. He doesn't want to force them to put their record and to show the American people that they are anti-voter ID and what have you. And it's not just voter ID legislation. The most important component of the SAVE Act is documentary proof of citizenship. Do you know how they check to see if you're a citizen when you register to vote? Paul, the literal checkbox, it's like, I don't know if you can see this, it's literally this big. And all it says is that you attest under penalty of perjury that you're telling the truth about your citizenship status. It is the honor system for the same party that constantly cries about foreign election interference. They certainly don't mind that we have nothing to prevent foreign election interference on a mass scale when it comes to non-citizens.
1: It's 100% inarguable, and both sides of the aisle want is a failure of leadership. Thune is going to go down as one of the worst senators. I'm sorry to say it, man. I may be a nice guy. I don't know the guy. But this is the salient piece that everybody knows. Look, we got to go. I could listen to you all day because you put your finger right on it. Tell people where they can find you. I'm going to endorse your X feed, by the way, because there's more American history on there than 99% of what you get in school. Where do people find you, Brianna?
2: Everyone should definitely watch my Countdown to Freedom. We're almost done with it. Brianna Lyman 2 on X and Brianna.Lyman on Instagram.
1: Brianna Lyman 2 on X. The videos are great. I love them. Brianna, it's always a pleasure.
2: Thanks, Paul.
1: We'll be right back.
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12: That's a high school student speaking at a school board meeting in Pennsylvania. Their families fume over what they see as an over-reliance on devices like Chromebooks and tablets in classrooms within the Lower Marion School District. It's a debate being had in districts all across the country. The Los Angeles Unified School Districts Board sided with the parent group voting to become the first major U.S. school system to reverse course on ed tech. The resolution includes a ban on devices entirely until second grade and prohibits older students from accessing streaming platforms like YouTube. The board states that the resolution, quote, aligns our classrooms with what research, neuroscience, and our own lived experience are telling us. Experts predict as well a wave of change is on its way. A handful of states are currently considering legislation to restrict device-driven classroom instruction. With Fox on Tech, Alexandria Hoff, Fox News.

0: here, Fox Across America. And we have somebody on the line. We have Jack. I said, yeah, somebody wants to talk to me. Can you believe it? So we got Jack. Guys, let's dial him in.
1: I'm here.
0: Hey, Jack, how are you? Listen, thanks for hanging on there, man. You know, crowded show today. We only got about a minute and a half, but I wanted to give you time. What's on your mind?
1: Yeah, I live in Wayne County, Pennsylvania. Can you hear me okay?
0: I got
1: anyway,
0: you.
1: I live in Wayne County, Pennsylvania, and back in 2009, Hess Corporation wanted to start drilling, fracking and drilling for gas in this area. But there's a thing called the Delaware River Basin Commission that represents four states, and they are, and also a lot of people from New York have summer homes up here, so they banned fracking in this county. So Pennsylvania may have a lot of gas, but we can't even, we're not allowed to access it on our property. I have 22 acres, which could be worth, I don't know how much money, but we're not allowed to do it because they banned fracking. And, you know, you were talking about Pennsylvania being gas rich. Well, we're gas rich, but poor because we can't.
0: Now, that's just Wayne County that bans it, right? Because my understanding is there are other areas that do access the gas.
1: County over, Lackawanna County, they're drilling because they're on the Susquehanna River.
0: And they get it. That's right. You know what? A disgrace. Federally, they got to fix that, man. We need that stuff, and guys like Jack should get rich of it. We'll be back shortly.
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6: Florida lawmakers approved a congressional map that could potentially add four Republican House seats. The redrawn map impacts two districts in South Florida, Tampa, and Orlando. Republicans currently hold 20 of Florida's 28 congressional seats, so this could leave Democrats with just four. Democrats here claim the process lacked transparency, calling it politically motivated and a violation of state law. Florida's House Minority Leader, Fentrese Driscoll.
7: You are destroying democracy with this vote. The people of Florida deserve better. Not one of our constituents asked for this, not one.
6: Florida Governor Ron DeSantis has remained confident in the constitutionality of his map with two reasons for redistricting. First, he says Florida's population has drastically changed. And second, he claims the current map was drafted with racial data. He points to a Supreme Court decision in Louisiana that struck down unconstitutional gerrymandering as legal backing for his redistricting, arguing it will impact part of Florida's own constitution. Dana Marie McNichol, Fox News.
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9: Issues in the Strait. I'm Ted Lindner, Fox News. Iran's Revolutionary Guard Corps attacking a cargo ship in the Strait of Hormuz today. Fox's Lauren Simonetti with more.
10: A U.S. official is confirming that an Iranian drone hit that cargo vessel called the Ever Lovely as it was exiting the Strait of Hormuz off the Omani coast. The ship is Singapore flagged. UK authorities say there was damage to the ship's bridge, but no casualties. The attack violates the memorandum of understanding signed between the U.S. and Iran just 8 days ago. That deal had helped sharply increase the amount of oil flowing through the strait. CENTCOM says more than 500 ships and 250 million barrels of crude have flowed through the strait since early May through the U.S. military's help with both mine clearance and transit coordination.
9: Meantime, a 74-year-old becoming the oldest prison inmate to be executed in Florida's modern history. Fox's Deborah Valentine.
11: 74-year-old Dustin Ray Spencer was executed on Thursday. He was pronounced
5: pronounced dead following three lethal drug injections at Florida State Prison in Starkey. Spencer was convicted in the 1992 stabbing of his wife. In his final statement, he apologized, saying, "Sorry, sorry to the family." Florida Department of Correction records dating back to 1924 show the oldest inmates previously executed by the state were both 72 years old. Nationwide, the oldest person ever executed in modern times was 83-year-old Walter Leroy Moody Jr. He was put to death in Alabama in 2018 for sending mail bombs during a wave of Southern terror, killing a federal judge and a black civil rights attorney. Deborah Valentine, Fox News.
9: And a top official, the National Park Service, says a liner along the bottom of the Lincoln Memorial reflecting pool was cut with a sharp knife or razor this month, causing damage to the foam ceiling installed as part of a $16 million rehabilitation project. 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
15: Oh.
9: The U.S. is pledging to provide assistance to Venezuela after two devastating earthquakes. Secretary of State Marco Rubio detailing the Pentagon's part.
16: The Department of War is going to have to play a logistical, big logistical role here because they have the ability to land in challenging places. Right now, the airport in Caracas is damaged. One of the runways is cracked.
9: Venezuela's acting president has declared a state of emergency and warns the number of dead is expected to climb. The health minister tonight claiming at least 235 people are now confirmed dead. Taylor Swift and Travis Kelce planning an intimate wedding gathering before their speculative Madison Square Garden celebration. Fox's Michelle Polino with more.
17: Taylor Swift and Travis Kelce's wedding is shaping up to be a multi-day event. According to the New York Times, the couple will reportedly hold an intimate celebration at Madison Square Garden on July 2nd, with an estimated 100 loved ones in attendance. The following day, Swift and the Kansas City Chiefs star will allegedly host roughly 1,000 guests at a larger party, potentially including onstage performances. Page Six also reports some of Kelce's Chiefs teammates have reservations at the Marriott Marquis in Midtown around the wedding date. Swift and Kelce have been together since the summer of 2023 and got engaged last August. Michelle Polino, Fox News.
9: And a new Gallup poll finding 2 in 3 Americans are facing financial hardship due to increased gas prices. This poll out coming in the wake of a rise in prices at the pump since the war against Iran started back in late February, as the Strait of Hormuz, a key waterway for the oil industry, has been closed amid the conflict. According to AAA, the average price of a gallon of regular gas in the U.S. was about $3.92. That was as of Thursday morning. That's down from about $4.51 last month, but up from about $3.23 a year ago. I'm Ted Lindner, and this is Fox News.
18: Take a pause.
19: Plenty of animal shelters across the U.S. are holding summer camps for kids. Shelby Broves of the Arizona Humane Society in Phoenix says children learn how to make a difference in the lives of animals and
20: understand the amazing work that we're doing in animal advocacy and just building that more empathetic and compassionate community, one young animal lover at a time.
19: Kids can see what shelters do to help enrich the lives of all sorts of animals.
20: So we have a group of animal teachers. These are small mammals like ferrets and rabbits, invertebrates like Madagascar hissing cockroaches, a lot of kids' favorite, believe it or not.
19: Kids can also learn how to take animals home, even if it's just for a while.
20: A big component of what we do here at the Arizona Humane Society is encouraging folks to be able to foster, to allow us to save even more lives, especially right now during summer.
19: But be careful. You never know what kind of creature your kid may fall in love with and want to bring home. Take a pause. Jill Nadeau, Fox News.
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1: Guys, Paul Morrow sitting in for the great Jimmy Failla on Fox Across America. And we are, in fact, going to go across America, going to go to one of America's great cities, Philadelphia, another city being dragged down by ludicrous blue city policies, including maybe the worst district attorney in the country, Larry Krasner, who from where I sit is certifiable. And speaking of certifiable, I believe we have a guest on the line. Kennedy, are you with us?
2: Paul Morrow, I am here. I am winding my way through security at the Link, ready to go see Curacao versus Cote d'Ivoire. And I got to say, between the vibe on the train from New York to our arrival here in Philly, fans are hyped. There are a lot of pro-U.S. fans, a lot of people like me in head-to-toe red, white, and blue. And the Curacao fans have come out in force. I see more Curacao fans so far than Ivory Coast. And they're looking for their team to hopefully advance to the knockout stage next. So we're trying to learn some Curacao chants.
1: Well, I got to tell you, Curacao, I watched one of their games the other day, and they are punching way above their weight. One of the storylines that's developing, I don't know how closely you guys are following it, but and when I say you guys, I mean you and your betrothed. But that said, yes. The storyline seems to be developing that these small countries are managing ties. And for them, that's a win when you're going up against some of these powerhouse teams. Have you seen any of this?
2: Yes. So if you draw, you still get a point. And that means that Curacao, the one of the more unlikely teams here, is still, believe it or not, in contention. If they get a draw today, that will be a win for them. And that's all anyone here is hoping for. They know that they are facing massive headwinds.

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1: It was not overdone here. It was actually like, I was kind of surprised how easy it was. You know, we scanned our tickets and they didn't even take my phone. I was on the phone with you as we walked through. We just snaked through the bicycle fencing like mice in a maze, hoping there was cheese at the end. So far there is not. And we got right in. We were not searched. We were not padded. If there were magnetometers, they were invisible. So, you know, hoping for the best here at the link. It feels pretty good. If the fans are any gauge, it's going to be a great day. It's sunny. It's really warm here. We thought there was going to be rain. Rain was forecast a couple days ago, but it is supposed to be bluebird skies all day. And then we're going to find a bar and watch Team USA tonight at 10 o'clock Eastern. Take on Turkey, who now is apparently called Turkey.
2: Yeah, they added a syllable. I was out of the room for that now, but, you know, all the woke broadcasters make sure that they do that pronunciation just so that we all know how sophisticated they are. You know that in the United States, they did the draw here, and they're playing after this game, Bosnia-Herzegovina and then Egypt. My understanding is that is a great stroke of luck that this is perhaps their easiest road to the next round that they could have hoped for. The USA may actually get it, and everybody's saying don't take it for granted, and of course you can't, but man, the USA may actually make it to the next round. Now, you sound like you're a lot more plugged into it than I am. Does the USA, you were talking about it on Outnumbered the other day when you and I were on together. Do they actually have a shot? What's your take?
1: When you have this much talent and this much enthusiasm, there has never been this much excitement for the U.S. men's national team. And having your country behind you, playing games here, especially in cities where there's already a big soccer fan base, that has been the kind of emotional boost that you can't anticipate. You can't measure it. You can't put it into words, but it obviously is yielding results. And, you know, this team is playing very unified. They're playing very motivated. And it's like nothing I've ever seen, and I've always loved soccer.
2: You know, I saw the first game, and I remember thinking like, all right, look, you know, maybe they're not up against an A-list team, but they really dominated. It was Paraguay, as I recall. And the third goal, and I don't know the players, it was a young black guy. Well, they're all young, but, you know, black guy, I don't know his name, but he did like this move where he was very clearly, I think, right-handed, and yet with his off foot left-handed, he placed the goal in the square in the upper left corner. It was like the only place he could have put it to score, and he did it casually. And I remember thinking, man, these guys really are something different. The talent level of these soccer players is off the hook. I actually think, so let me ask you this. Is this going to usher in, you know, soccer's always been there to soccer moms and all that. It's for kids. Are we going to get to the point that people are actually going to start to care about a professional soccer league in America?
1: Yes. The more that the USC success, the more fans are connected to the game, which, you know, there's no better way to be connected than when it's in your country. Then, you know, this for soccer fans, it's already a very legitimate sport. But for people who are just now tuning in, the feeling you get when they score, when you watch a game, there's nothing like that. And it's such an interesting game because it's so fast moving, yet there can be so few goals and sometimes none, and you are still at the edge of your seat. So I've never been to a World Cup match. I lived in New York in 94 when the World Cup was in the U.S., and, you know, I've kicked myself ever since for not going to a game. And I'm so excited to be here witnessing this in this stadium with so many American fans. And, you know, it's like people like me just sort of picking sides for the day. But then you get to meet people who've flown all the way from their countries to support a team that they love, that they've been rooting for, when they haven't had a shot in the World Cup. You know, they've never been in the World Cup, and here they are. And, you know, they could, both these teams, this match

0: And, you know, for the fans that we fall in love with, like the fans from Scotland, and just seeing, like, Japanese fans eat Texas barbecue for the first time, it just warms your heart. And it's like, that's what the game is about. That's what the World Cup is about. And the fact that we get to host it, and finally the U.S. isn't getting bad press. Like, people are really celebrating the best of what we have to offer, and U.S. fans are being so gracious about it. That truly is a game changer.
1: It really does feel like it's caught on among the American population here, not only to watch the games. Like, I went out to dinner with my wife the other night, and we're sitting in this place, and they had it on, and she kept saying, "Did you hear what I just said?" And I'm sorry, honey, I'm watching this game. I got really sucked into it. It's for an American who hasn't tried it. Guys, give it a shot. You're not betraying American sports or any of that kind of nonsense. I know people like to knock it. Oh, it's European. Who cares? Listen, if not this year, then 4 years and 8 years, America's going to win one of these things. I'm telling you right now. The Europeans even know, and I've seen talking about it online, saying, you know what? Oh, great. America's coming. Oh, now they're going to win it all the time. You know, we're not going to win it all the time. But at some point, we're going to have a team that's really going to contend. If not this year, maybe it's going to be this year. Who knows? I was walking to work today, walking over to the Fox building. I bumped into the German fans. And full disclosure, it's like, you know, whatever, 10:30, 11 o'clock, they're on the street, they're already drinking, these guys. And I didn't recognize the jersey. And I wanted to do the gracious thing, which is, I think, the thing that's been so infectious here that goes to what you're talking about. Americans have stepped up. Even if you don't love the sport, watch the sport, what's caught on is the idea that we should be gracious to these visitors, and we're changing so many minds. Do you see it across the board, Americans, from where you are in the middle of this, talking to these fans and being good ambassadors for the country?
0: Absolutely. And, you know, just learning about the places they're from, learning about their teams. And I was talking to a couple of older gentlemen from England on the way over. And, you know, England's not playing in Philadelphia. They just wanted to come here to see another couple of teams and another match. And, you know, they chose Curacao to root for. And their journey is great. And I asked them, like, are you guys having fun? And they were just going on and on about the places they've been. And, you know, they were in Dallas hanging out with the Japan fans. They went to the Japan-Netherlands game. They started out in Dutch jerseys, and they switched and bought Japan jerseys in the middle of the game because the Japanese fans were so cool.
1: Oh, that's amazing. You know, I ran into these Germans on 9th Avenue, and there's about six or seven. I didn't recognize the jersey. So I said, hey, guys, who's playing? And then they started telling me in, like, broken English, you know, we're playing Ecuador today. And one of them reaches into his pocket and said, do you want a beer? And he goes to hand me a Budweiser. And I said, oh, sorry, guys, I got to get to work. And then he said in English, F work, hang out with us, you know. And I said, oh, man, I wish I could. Then I walked across Times Square, and all the Ecuador fans were there. And so I started talking to a few of them. And, like, my point is this. It even filtered down to me, who's supposed to be the cynical New Yorker and all that nonsense. But, like, I want to be an ambassador for the country here. And I want them to see, like, what you get in the media in Europe, which we know is left of Karl Marx, is not America. We're not those people. And it's important to make sure that we make them feel welcome while they're here and make sure they don't get mugged, of course. But so far, the storylines have been pretty good. Now, let me put you on the spot. Obviously, we're going to both say it's USA is going to win all of this because that's who we are. Let's take USA off the table. Who do you think, let's predict now, not who you want, who do you predict is going to be the winner?
0: I thought Spain looked really good the other day. A lot of people say that Morocco is kind of a sleeper hit,
1: yeah,
0: obviously.
1: Yeah.
0: Mbappe looked incredible. But, you know, we've seen enough of France and Argentina.
1: Right.
0: We need a new winner. And, of course, we are ready for that winner to be the U.S. team. And as a country, we believe in miracles.
1: Oh, yeah. Yeah. I mean, God knows. We saw, I remember, it's still the greatest sporting event of my life, the Miracle on Ice. And for this team, American team, to win in the World Cup, I think would be equal to that. It's the only thing I can think of that could possibly be equal to that moment when Ruzioni scored that goal. All right, that's who you think. First of all, let me ask you this. Is Ireland in? Italy didn't make it, which I can't figure out. You know, and I'm not talking to any of my Italian relatives over that. But what about Ireland? Did Ireland make the cut? Are they in it?
0: You don't think so. Is Ireland in the World Cup?
1: I haven't heard that.
0: I don't think they are. I think, and that's why everyone is falling in love with Scotland.
1: Oh, I see. That's yeah. So as a proxy, I see. Because usually Ireland has a pretty good showing. I mean, they beat England one time back in the 70s, I want to say, and it was like a big, big national moment for them. All right, taking USA off the table. Not a prediction now. Just who Kennedy wants. Who do you want to see win? Who do you think would be nice to see win?
0: Oh, that's a great question. Who would be nice to see win? I really want to see a team who's never done it before. It would be nice to see Mexico go far. Of course, USA, but we got to take USA off the table. Fred is waving his USA emblem in my face.
1: Fred, stay out of this.
0: I don't know, man. I would love to see one of the sleeper teams.
1: I mean, Curacao, obviously, but, you know, let's be realistic here.
0: Maybe Morocco.
1: Yeah, maybe Morocco.
0: Fun to see Morocco win, Mexico. You know, it's like, I would love to see someone with a very excited fan base and someone who hasn't won. Only six teams have ever won the World Cup.
1: Oh, is that right? Only six have ever managed to... Is that right? Mm-hmm. Really? Holy moly.
0: Yep.
1: Wow. Well, we got to break that. First of all, of course, we're rooting for America. We want to see America do it. I think they have a shot. I saw somebody say online, wow, do the Americans really think they have a shot? And the guy replied on X, Americans always think they got a shot. They expect to have a shot. That's not a bug. That's a feature. Which I thought was a great way to put it. So, of course, we think America's got a shot. But if it's not America, I agree with you. I'd like to see a real dark horse team. Morocco, small country, would mean so much to them. And it would be one of those things that bring people together. Last thing before I let you guys go, you're having fun. I can hear it. You understand that there's no drinking at this event, right?
0: I think several people have already broken that rule, including my... sexy teenage fiance.
1: Oh my. All right. It's all going bad down in Philly. Kennedy, have a great time. Enjoy the game. Best of luck to you guys down there. Stay safe. We'll see you when you get back.
0: Thanks, Paul. You're the best.
1: All right. Take care. The great Kennedy, guys. She is hilarious. I tell you, nobody more fun to speak. You know, people ask me all the time, what's this one like? What's that one like? You know, in terms of Fox personalities, what you see with Kennedy is what you get. She's just as funny and as insightful off the air as on the air. One of my favorite people in this town. All right. We got to take a quick break. We will be back shortly before our last half hour.
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13: We are off and running here in San Diego. Shane Van Gisbergen quickly up to the gearbox. He'll clear everybody.
14: Ryan Blaney wins stage number one.
15: One car gets spun around and it's Chris Buescher.
14: Shane Van Gisbergen, he's going to force them three wide on the front straightaway. Rolls out of the throttle, thinks better up, and there's crashing at the front of the field. It was Connor Zilich and Austin Hill got together.
13: Ryan Preece has won stage two.
16: Here comes Chris Buescher to the inside of Ryan Preece. He'll take the lead.
14: Challenge and change for the race lead. Ryan Blaney goes to the top spot.
16: Carson Hulsenberg gets tapped by Corey Hines, and he goes around.
14: Up front, new race leader Tyler Reddick.
15: Reddick goes into the corner. They bounce off each other. It's Hines, though, out of four. That's got the advantage by a half a car length.
14: Naval Base Coronado military time. Locally, it's 17:15. In NASCAR, it's Heim time. Corey Heim has won the Anduril 250 race on the base.
17: Take a pause.
18: What started out 10 years ago to honor one of the victims of the Sandy Hook Elementary School shootings is now a national event for the first weekend in June. It's the Bring Love Home Pet Adoption Awareness Campaign from the Catherine Violet Hubbard Animal Sanctuary in Connecticut, and it's spread to over 110 shelters and animal rescues. The ASPCA's Krista Chadwick says they're pitching in to let people know these are tough times for shelters.
19: They're short-staffed. They have a dearth of medical team members, along with increasing proportions of medically and behaviorally compromised animals, just put a lot of pressure on our shelters.
18: Nearly 6 million cats and dogs went to shelters in 2025. This year is on track to see just as many, so they're spreading the word.
19: There's no such thing as too many adoptions, and so shelters are always looking for opportunities to get more animals into loving homes, onto couches, and to laps.
18: Take a pause. Jill Nato, Fox News. We'll be right back.

0: Guys, Paul Morrow here, Fox Across America, and it's my job now to shatter all the good feelings that we just had with the great Kennedy over the one world feeling that we're all getting from the World Cup, because just coming over the wire now, apparently confirmed, Iran has attacked a cargo ship in the Straits of Hormuz, thereby almost irrevocably shattering the agreement. Now, look, let me, this is something that gets short shrift for whatever reason. What people don't understand is that, and this is even before the shooting war between us and Iran, Iran is not a unitary nation. There are various silos of power and interests. The mullahs control the religious narrative, which means that they can control, obviously, through the mosques, particularly in the countryside, in the rural areas, but also the besieged. The besieged, B-A-S-I-J, if you haven't seen the word, there are 3 to 5 million of them. They're generally underemployed or unemployed young men who sign up to be part of this paramilitary militia that is an arm of the mullahs, used to enforce religious guidelines. These are the guys who start beating women if they see them walking down the street and they're not covered. That's the besieged. They're not as trained or as organized as the IRGC, but they're the muscle for the mullahs. But then you have the IRGC, which is the elite of the military. They're, depending on the metric you use, 100, 150,000, maybe as high as 200,000 using affiliates and all of that. All right, they are the real point of the spear. But they're not wonderfully run either, and if they were ever wonderfully run, they're not now, because we killed a lot of the command and control structure. So you have that. And then, of course, you have a third silo, which is the elected government, who ostensibly is supposed to be running things. They have a president. They have elections. So there are all these different silos that are always competing. And I can just tell you, as somebody who ran against them for 16 years doing counterterrorism, that it's not a wonderfully functioning place. Let's just put it that way. In fact, the Shah held it together for all of his faults. Now they've got us, Donald Trump, over a barrel, an oil barrel. What is he going to do now? This is getting messy, and I don't think it's going to hold, unfortunately. All right, we're going to be right back for our last half hour. We got Taylor Riggs. You see her on the Big Money Show on Fox Business. She's going to make you rich, so stick around. Paul Morrow, Fox Across America.
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3: I'm Sue Guzman. President Trump says the Strait of Hormuz is now open after there was a pause for a time Thursday when a Singapore flagship came under Iranian drone fire.
4: Iran has warned ships out there that transiting the strait without their authorization will be dealt with.
3: Fox's Aisha Hosni. President Trump telling reporters Thursday the U.S. is negotiating peace talks from a position of, quote, pure strength. Vice President J.D. Vance Thursday defending President Trump's long-term objectives in Iran.
5: He says, we came what we set out to do. We created incredible diplomatic, economic, and military leverage. Let's use that leverage to go and accomplish an even bigger win for the American people.
3: The VP making the comment during a conversation at the Richard Nixon Presidential Library in Yorba Linda, California, while promoting his new book. 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
7: Florida lawmakers approved a congressional map that could potentially add 4 Republican House seats. The redrawn map impacts 2 districts in South Florida, Tampa, and Orlando. Republicans currently hold 20 of Florida's 28 congressional seats, so this could leave Democrats with just 4. Democrats here claim the process lacked transparency, calling it politically motivated and a violation of state law. Florida's House Minority Leader, Fintrice Driscoll.
8: You are destroying democracy with this vote. The people of Florida deserve better. Not one of our constituents asked for this, not one.
7: Florida Governor Ron DeSantis has remained confident in the constitutionality of his map with two reasons for redistricting. First, he says Florida's population has drastically changed. And second, he claims the current map was drafted with racial data. He points to a Supreme Court decision in Louisiana that struck down unconstitutional gerrymandering as legal backing for his redistricting, arguing it will impact part of Florida's own constitution. Dana Marie McNichol, Fox News.
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9: You did good, sweetheart. 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
10: Totally great.
9: That's what you did. Jill Biden, all of a sudden, out of the blue. I don't know if she's trying to rewrite history. I don't know what she's doing. All of a sudden, she is now saying Joe Biden was having a medical emergency during the
10: 2024 debate.
9: The debate that just went south right quick. Listen.
11: I was frightened. Because I had never, ever seen Joe like that before or since. Never.
12: Or since.
11: Yes.
9: Joe Biden was so healthy, Jill thought he was having a stroke. Now, the media told you he was just fine.
10: Everything's good.
9: That he was good to go. He's running circles around people. The only thing I can figure is that Jill, at this point, is trying to rewrite history. That way, Joe doesn't go down as the worst president of all time. I don't think her efforts are going to succeed, but that's the only reason I can figure she would do something like
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13: As America's 250th birthday approaches, our Fox News survey finds a nation deeply divided and stubbornly resilient. Here are three takeaways. First, when voters are asked for one word to describe the U.S. today, two-thirds use a negative, like failing or corrupt. Nearly twice as many Democrats as Republicans feel gloomy. On the other hand, the one-quarter who pick a positive word, like freedom or powerful, includes four times as many Republicans. Also, enthusiasm for the 250 milestone is mixed. Half of voters are excited, half aren't. More Republicans than Democrats are excited, led by more than 8 in 10 MAGA Republicans. Last one. The survey finds national attachment has markedly softened, yet it remains strong. Most still prefer living in the U.S., but 19% would rather live elsewhere, a number that's tripled since 2005. I'm Dana Blanton. That's your Poll Parade.
10: The Democrats, if you're a conservative, yeah, they're not your friend. They don't like you. The establishment Republicans hate you. They can't stand you. They can't imagine how they have to deal with the conservatives to get stuff done. They're grossed out by it. In fact, they might hate you more than Democrats do.
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0: It's the morning show that overslept. 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
1: Guys, Paul Morrow here, filling in for the great Jimmy Failla. Fox Across America in our last half hour. And as I just mentioned, we have some developments in the Middle East. A cargo ship going through the straits apparently hit with some sort of a missile, a bomb, something. I don't know if it was a mine or if it was a missile, but either way, hostilities have commenced again. Is it a game changer? We don't know, but we couldn't have a better guest to assess what this is going to mean for America's economy, and that's Taylor Riggs from Fox Business. Welcome.
2: Thanks for having me. This is always fun. A pleasure. I always like being with you.
1: But that, you won't hear that term very often, by the way, folks. You hear that? She always likes being with me. I mean, I don't even get that out of my wife. All right. Let's talk about what this could mean. First of all, as you and I were talking about off the air, Brent crude, which is the benchmark, one of the benchmarks for oil, is achieved the number it was out at pre-Iran war, and now we have this. What do you think it is going to be the result here?
2: Yes. Okay, so let's talk about it. So February 28th, before we go into Iran, Brent crude, sort of the more global benchmark, was 77.48. When I just got off air a few minutes ago, we were 77.68. So pretty much right exactly where we were. Now, you're taking a look at WTI, which is up a little bit, around $72 a barrel on that headline.
1: Tell people what WTI is.
2: West Texas Intermediate. That's more of a U.S. benchmark versus Brent, which is more of like the global benchmark of how we think about oil. I'm actually really surprised that the headlines you talked about isn't right now pushing oil up more than it is. 72 for West Texas is still really good. I think pre-war we were high 60, 67 or so. So we're kind of sort of getting back to where we were. Now, a lot of people give me questions of the gas station is so quick to raise prices, but now that global oil prices have come down, why is it not coming down at the pump? Okay, well, first of all, those little guys at the stations, that's not big oil. That's like mom and dad, these little mom and pop shops who were operating these corners, the local Shell, the local Chevron, what be it. So they probably were quick to raise prices to protect their business, and then they're slow to bring it down because they've probably lost a lot of money on this as people have sort of pulled back on driving. Right. Prices are so high. They're trying to balance how much profit do they get from buying the stuff inside, like the goodies at inside the store, versus the profit that they make on selling oil when you pull your gas up to the car, when you pull your car up. So they're slower to pull the prices down because they're just trying to recover their business, but eventually they do lower it. And the nice thing is when you have those two guys on competing corners, they're competing on price because they want your business. So I just want to be mindful that it's not necessarily big oil, big bad oil companies. These are mom and pop guys who are just trying to run their business, and they're just trying to look in the market and slowly bring prices down as sort of the overall benchmark numbers that we talk about also come down as well.
1: So I actually knew a gas station owner, and boy, was that a tough gig. And he was always worried about this kind of thing. He was always dealing with his very slight margin. He was very far from rich.
2: Right.
1: To the point that he taught himself to be a mechanic.
2: Yeah.
1: Because he didn't have enough consistent money coming in just from selling the gas. All right. What about, though, in light of the paradigm you just set out, the fact that Donald Trump is saying he's going after big oil because they're not adjusting as fast as they should?
2: Watch what I do, not what I say. So Trump is saying, big bad oil, I'm coming for ya.
1: Yeah.
2: I don't think he actually will. I think he knows that big oil isn't price gouging. I just think he wants the American people to know and big oil to know that he's watching them to make sure that they know that he has his eye on them. Mm-hmm. I don't think big oil right now is price gouging. And again, gas prices have come down at the pump. We were at four and now we're below 350. Yeah. A couple states are starting to have high twos on them. And so I think this is just the president, as you know, poking the bear and just making sure I see you. I'm watching you do the right thing. I don't think the DOJ is actually going to start investigating any of these companies.
1: So one of the things that that you got to say about Trumping, because he says it himself, is that, and you know what, like him, hate him, be middling on him, irrespective of all of that, he doesn't take big money. He doesn't take donors. He said himself, listen, I'm running. I got my own money. I don't need your money. Now, I know Republicans down ticket take, you know, money from other donors, and they always got to be cognizant of that. My point is, Trump can do that kind of stuff, mm-hmm. and it has validity because he's not worried about saying, well, next time I got to run or my son's runs, he's not going to get the big donation from big oil. Doesn't need right. it. That said, he does need it in certain areas. Let me pivot very slightly, yeah. and that's going to be Venezuela.
2: Yeah.
1: All right. Now, we know that Chevron's had the only charter in Venezuela to be able to continue to pump, even under Maduro, and going back even to, back into history here. And now you have this tremendous earthquake.
2: Yeah.
1: And that inevitably is going to affect things on the market as well. We were expecting to be getting a lot of oil. Is this going to affect how much oil we got online?
2: I'm going to come out, and I was holding up my phone because I was doing the math, and I know that we're live streaming. So we import from Venezuela about 550,000 million barrels of oil per day, but the U.S. consumes 20 million barrels of oil per day.
1: Right.
2: So that's only about, that's less than 3% of our supply in the U.S. of what we use comes from Venezuela. So earthquakes are horrible from a humanitarian aspect,
1: sure.
2: but from an economic aspect, I don't see this being a big game changer here for prices or for the U.S. This sort of does long term, though, I think makes still big oil question, you know, the stability of the infrastructure there.
1: Right.
2: Of course, you can't seize property in capitalism, and as socialist and communist regimes in Venezuela, of course, they have seized property before. And so I think oil is really excited about the opportunity that Venezuela presents, but right. I think they're also just cautious given the history and want to make sure sort of the legal infrastructure is in place so that when they go in and make big investments to get oil, that their property will be respected under a capitalist structure.
1: Unlike what happened in Venezuela and Cuba under Chavez, under Maduro, and under, of course, the
2: yeah.
1: Castros. So, I'm going to hit you with a big idea.
2: Let's do it.
1: And I want to see what you think of this, because this is my perspective. I think Americans are a little bit over the Middle East. They've had enough of the foreign interventionism. That doesn't mean you're going to abandon Israel or our Gulf allies. No. But they're tired of tangling with nonsense halfway across the world that seems unsolvable. I like a pivot to this hemisphere. I like Monroe Doctrine, Roosevelt Corollary, whatever you want to call it historically. We have seen South America flipping hard right. There's only
2: hard right.
1: And these nations have oil.
2: Yeah.
1: Right? You got not only Venezuela, now you got Suriname
2: Chile,
1: coming online.
2: Argentina.
1: Chile, Argentina's got oil. And a sleeper is Guyana.
2: Yeah.
1: Guyana has a ton of oil. It just hasn't been exploited yet.
2: Yep.
1: If we don't do it, the Chinese are gonna. Here's my perspective. I'd like to see an American-run OPEC in this hemisphere
2: yeah.
1: of that variety. Doesn't mean we're just going to do oil and all of the above. Yeah, okay, you want solar, sure, as it comes online, the technology gets better. And places that have the sunlight, Arizona and so on, sure. Pump that energy into the grid, nukes, etc. And this is the argument for electric cars, for the Teslas and so on and so forth, because you can create electricity in these other ways. It's cheaper.
2: Yeah.
1: And then we can run it all here, and we can divorce. It kills me that some idiot fires a shot in the Strait of Hormuz and our oil might go up when we have enough oil of our own. Am I getting any of this wrong?
2: You're totally spot on. So your Monroe Doctrine is the Trump administration's Donroe Doctrine.
1: Right. They,
2: basically, Donald Trump is sort of rethinking how we thought about the Monroe Doctrine. And when I said states are going hard right, countries are going hard right, seven, it was, as we talked about,
1: Bolivia,
2: Venezuela.
1: Yeah.
2: Which is an interesting circumstantial conversation. Argentina, Chile, Bolivia, Panama, Costa Rica, Peru. I think everyone, we had Larry Kudlow on the program yesterday. Almost everyone except for Brazil
1: yeah.
2: Has started to go
1: yeah,
2: right.
1: Mexico. Right? But that's Central America. But yeah, you're yeah.
2: And
1: Nicaragua. Those
2: and
1: are the three outliers.
2: So, you know, again, the best thing that he did with the Panama Canal and then Venezuela is reorient ourselves about the Western Hemisphere and getting China out. China was trying to control that Panama Canal. They had back doors with Russia into Cuba and Venezuela.
1: Absolutely.
2: We stopped them. So the oil story is great, but it's also bigger than oil. I think this is about capitalism and a flourishing Central and South America that can really take on a, you know, obviously communist China. And so I love the way that we're thinking about not only space and Greenland, but more of the Western Hemisphere closer to home, protecting ourselves from China and insulating ourselves from China.
1: We were way too deferential about that. And we were allowing nations like China and Russia, as you're saying, 90 miles off the shore of Florida in Cuba to do God knows what. There's a story kind of the Journal had it, I think about a month ago, about how active Florida and China had been in Cuba, and in fact right now are getting more active because they're trying to hold off whatever it is we're doing. I got bad news for them. China, Cuba's going to flip. And I think that's long, long overdue. It may not be as neat and clean as you'd like it, but I think it is a harbinger of things to come. I couldn't agree with you more. I think I like Fortress America. And when I say America, I mean America with a big A. That is South and Central America. It doesn't mean we control it all. It can't be all stick. It has to be carrot as well. Economically, you need these people to have a path forward to the kind of prosperity that we have.
2: Absolutely.
1: Right? And Venezuela right now, in the wake of these horrific earthquakes, is a great opportunity for us to step up and to show we were here for you. It wasn't just about grabbing Maduro. It's not just about narcotics. We want to be your friends. Now, we got a couple of minutes left. I know you got to go. I want to grab you on this because you and I have a common interest in space and the economics of space.
2: Love it.
1: This is the new frontier. It's not Star Trek anymore, folks. Obviously, it's Musk, but it's not just Musk. What opportunities are coming out in space? Where do you see it all going?
2: Okay, so the biggie is SpaceX. And I think you and I were talking, and the best news is there are lots of opportunities to get into SpaceX at different times. So I think a lot of people thought, well, they IPO'd at 135, they opened at 150, it ran up to 200. Is it too late? And then, of course, in the last 2 weeks, we've seen, no, it's not, because it briefly dipped down to 147 earlier this week.
1: Right.
2: So I think the good news is all of these statistics show that in the last, in the following 12 months after an IPO, some of these big blockbuster IPOs can pull back down as much as 50%.
1: Right.
2: So the stock could be cut in half. And then maybe if you are a risky investor with a long time horizon, that could be a better entry point for you to get in.
1: Facebook, right? Remember their IPO?
2: I mean, Amazon, Uber, you talk about, I mean, these were horrible for the first year. As companies go public and figure out, who am I? When Amazon went public, they were a bookstore.
1: Yeah.
2: Not profitable.
1: That's right.
2: Okay. Who are they? What do they look like? How do we sort of, you know, go with the market and figure out who we are? And I think we're allowing SpaceX that time.
1: Yeah.
2: And so it could be really fun to see where this company is a year from now. And there's absolutely, I'm sure, will be better entry points into that stock if you're really excited about space. But more importantly, you're excited about AI and Starlink and really Elon Musk himself is what I've heard is like the top, founder, innovator of our lifetime, if not ever. I mean, he is rivaling some of the top inventors in history.
1: No, he is.
2: He is that good.
1: He is the Thomas Edison of our age.
2: Yes.
1: And he is a trillionaire. Here he is. By the way, folks, he's not a trillionaire in the fact that he's carrying around a credit card with a $1 trillion limit. All right. Understand it's the value of the companies that he oversees.
2: Yes.
1: And were he to cash it all out overnight, he'd have $1 trillion ostensibly. By the time he cashed
2: pre-tax
1: it all out, it would all be dropping. They have
2: pre-tax.
1: Yeah, exactly. Pre-tax.
2: And then there's capital gains tax. And by the way, he built that company with blood, sweat, and tears.
1: That's right.
2: He almost went bankrupt starting
1: and
2: that company.
1: And paid back the government loan that he got, by the way. Hello. But what you really do, you're 100% right. You're investing in the guy.
2: Yeah.
1: All right. We got a minute before you got to go. What other opportunities outside of Musk? Because it can't just be Musk. What else do you see
2: out
1: there?
2: Okay, so today the big story was Micron. Now, hard to love the stock after it's up 15% today and up like 300% this year. This was a $400 stock and now it's a $1,100 stock.
1: Is it? Wow.
2: Memory supply chips are all the rage. Apple came out and said, we're raising prices on all of your iPhones and your devices because of memory price. There's a shortage and memory prices have gone up.
1: Wow.
2: Micron's in the memory space. But most analysts still think this could be a $15 to a $16 to a $2,000 stock. you know, I'm not getting in at these levels. Right. It's come up a long way, but a lot of people think this is the beginning of a 2, 3, 4-year, 5-year cycle of shortage within memory chips.
1: I got to tell you, in the 30 seconds we got left with you, I these are the moments when I wish I was as young as you and some of the other guests that we had today, because the things you're going to see in your lifetimes and the financial opportunities,
2: yeah,
1: but the technology in space, data centers in space, space, yeah, travel, even though it's not, you know, deep, deep space, in orbit.
2: Humanoid robots. Oh, it's incredible.
1: It. When AI, if we don't destroy ourselves, the next 30 to 50 years on this planet are going to be like nothing anybody has ever seen. And if you're a young person, you should be excited. Taylor Riggs, I know you got to go.
2: You.
1: We got 20 seconds to give you the last word. Anything else going on you want to say?
2: You know, the best is yet to come. In 250 years of capitalism in this country, every single state in America is wealthier than the UK because they've gone socialist. So even the poorest state in this country has a per capita GDP that is higher than the UK. I promise you, capitalism sometimes doesn't feel like it's working, but it is the best path to achieve financial freedom, financial independence, and to grow and create strong economic growth. And that gets you out of that socialist malaise that I think we're experiencing here in New York.
1: Undeniably, your lips to God's ears. To quote the great Margaret Thatcher, paraphrase her, capitalism is the worst system of an economy ever devised, except for all the others.
2: Yep.
1: You gotta love Margaret Thatcher. All right. I know that's not exactly how she said it. Don't send me the emails. Guys, Taylor Riggs, you can find her on the Business Network. Listen to her. She knows what she's talking about. Thank you for being here.
2: Thanks for having me.
1: All right, guys, we'll be right back for the end of the show. Stay with us.
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12: As America's 250th birthday approaches, our Fox News survey finds a nation deeply divided and stubbornly resilient. Here are three takeaways. First, when voters are asked for one word to describe the U.S. today, two-thirds use a negative, like failing or corrupt. Nearly twice as many Democrats as Republicans feel gloomy. On the other hand, the one-quarter who pick a positive word, like freedom or powerful, includes four times as many Republicans. Also, enthusiasm for the 250 milestone is mixed. Half of voters are excited, half aren't. More Republicans than Democrats are excited, led by more than 8 in 10 MAGA Republicans. Last one. The survey finds national attachment has markedly softened, yet it remains strong. Most still prefer living in the U.S., but 19% would rather live elsewhere, a number that's tripled since 2005. I'm Dana Blanton. That's your Poll Parade.

0: guys, Paul Morrow here, Fox Across America, having sat in for the great Jimmy Failla. And as ever, I want to thank Jimmy for allowing me this opportunity to talk to all of you. So what have we learned today as we wrap up this show? Well, let's look at our guests. First of all, we had Judge Glock on, who talked to us about the fact that America's manufacturing base has been hollowed out. That was a tragic decision made by the Clinton administration back in the 90s, and we are still paying for it with having displaced American youth looking out there and not seeing the kind of opportunity that they should, because when that manufacturing base goes, all the attendant businesses go with it. The management, the support networks, and all of that stuff. Then we have Bruce Blakeman, who is running hard for the New York State governor. He made the point that upstate New York and New York in general has to be revitalized. It all comes down to the economy and, again, alternatives. And then, of course, Lydia Moynihan, Brianna Lehman, all making the point that young people do need to see these alternatives, but they're just not hearing it in school. Kennedy, of course, gave us the World Cup. And then, of course, we had Taylor at the end. What's the point overall? The point is this. We are a capitalist nation. You can't guarantee outcomes, of course, but you can guarantee, as I said, equality of opportunity. We're not the land of guaranteed outcomes. We are the land of opportunity. And that's what's being missed and lost in the sauce here. I'm on the five today, so make sure you tune in and tell me how great I was. And by the way, catch me at opsdesk.org. I am Paul Morrow. Thank you for being with us.
1: Man, I love this place. I've been surfing here since I was a kid. Now, seeing my grandson out on the water, it means everything to me. Watching him and taking in the blue waves, the sea breeze, the blurry horizon.
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7: In the Strait of Hormuz, I'm Sue Guzman, Fox News. A UN agency on Thursday pausing the evacuation of ships through the Strait of Hormuz for a time after a vessel transiting off the coast of Oman was struck by an Iranian drone. Fox's Aisha Hosni.
8: U.S. officials are confirming to us that an IRGC drone actually hit that ship as it was trying to leave the strait today near Oman. Iran has warned ships out there that transiting the strait without their authorization will be dealt with. Now, Iran's parliament leader also has come out today and rejected the president's claim that Iran will use unfrozen funds to buy American crops as the regime is looking to make billions of dollars through tolling the Strait of Hormuz. In fact, the Wall Street Journal reporting today, the Islamic Republic estimates that charging for security, safety, and environmental services would bring in $40 billion a year in revenue.
7: And President Trump says the strait has since reopened to ship traffic and evacuations. Venezuela's health minister says at least 235 people are dead, 4,300 injured in a pair of catastrophic earthquakes that rocked its capital city. Fox's Dana Marie McNichol.
9: People running in horror as buildings collapsed around them. Some residents seen climbing out of windows to reach safety. A 7.2 magnitude earthquake struck west of the capital city of Caracas. Seconds later, another 7.5 magnitude tremor. Venezuela's acting president, Delcy Rodriguez, declaring a state of emergency, warning the death toll is expected to climb as rescuers will be combing through rubble over the next several days, looking for any signs of life. Pope Leo sending an emergency donation of 100,000 euros to the largely Catholic country. The United Nations says the response will be a global effort.
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7: A 74-year-old Florida man has become the oldest person to be executed in the state. Dusty Ray Spencer, convicted of fatally stabbing his wife, Karen, in 1992. Last week, the state Supreme Court rejected Spencer's appeals. The execution is the ninth in Florida this year after a record 19 last year. Another 74-year-old Florida inmate, Dennis Socor, set to be executed on July 14th. He was convicted of killing a woman in early 1982, after meeting her at a New Year's Eve party. The Immigration Detention Center in the Florida swamps, known as Alligator Alcatraz, is closing after nearly a year. Florida Governor Ron DeSantis says the facility fulfilled its mission.
22: This facility, having this, has led to almost 21,000 deportations, and those would be people, by and large, who would have been released back into society in Florida had this space not been there.
7: The controversial detention center faced lawsuits and allegations of mistreating detainees, something denied by immigration officials. President Trump calling on GOP lawmakers in the House now to end urging a group of them their blockade for a number of major bills, preventing them from moving forward.
23: Following an Oval Office meeting with House Speaker Mike Johnson, President Trump put out a message on social media telling Republicans to unify and stop voting down procedural motions. Several House conservatives are threatening to block any action in the House until the Republican-led Senate passes the Save America Act, the voter ID law. President Trump this week refused to sign a bipartisan housing affordability bill, saying he wanted the Save America Act done first. But the Speaker says that housing measure will now be transmitted to the White House. If the president takes no action in 10 days, it will automatically become law. In Washington, Jared Halpern, Fox News.
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14: It is Thursday, June 25th, 2026. I'm Guy Benson. 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I'm a political analyst at Fox News, and I was doing some analyzing on Stuart Varney's show on FBN this morning about Mamdani and the left-wingers and the face of the Democratic Party. And I want to flesh out some of those thoughts here in just a moment. I'm also a senior columnist at the Washington Examiner. You can read my work there. On the program today, our first guest in the next segment is Alexi Lalas, the lead soccer analyst for Fox in the World Cup coverage. And boy, USA off to a really strong start, as he predicted. So we'll ask him about tonight's game and the tournament in general. Then we'll turn back to politics with Britt Hume, chief political analyst here at Fox News later on this hour. Kerry Severino joins us in the middle hour to break down some big Supreme Court decisions handed down today, including some major wins for the Trump administration on the issue of illegal immigration. We will welcome back to the show Senator John Husted of Ohio. He's up for election in November. A couple big things to ask him about, including apparently pretty volcanic at times meeting among Senate Republicans yesterday with President Trump. What was that all about? We'll ask him. And then Tom Bevin will be here in our final hour breaking down national politics, the midterm picture, etc. That is all ahead in the next 3 hours. Very quickly, if you want to reach the show, GBS at Fox.com, at Guy Benson Show on social. I'm at Guy P. Benson. So it is now this rather scary new world that we're seeing in Democratic politics, where the hardened left-wing socialist to communist, in fact, one of them who was just nominated

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1: Lines against her was just a shortcut, like a heuristic, where they ran ads saying that Kamala Harris is for they, them, Trump is for you. And it was highlighting a clip of Harris saying that she was open to paying for sex change operations for prisoners with tax dollars. That was the gist of that. Kamala Harris, arguably the most left-wing person ever nominated by the Democrats to run for president, looks like Barry Goldwater compared to some of these people, right? She looks like Ronald Reagan compared to some of these people that the Democrats are now churning out as their nominees for Congress and state Senate, potentially U.S. Senate as well, which is not to say that Kamala Harris is a moderate of any sort. She isn't. She's out there on the left. These people are several leaps to her left. And Mamdani says, well, they're going to try to make us the face of the party. We're ready. And number one, I think that the Republicans, of course, and conservatives should do that because these people are dangerously deluded at best. Anti-American lunatics at worst. He says, if they want to make us the face of the party, we're ready for that. Well, let's talk about what that face looks like. It's a hideous face of the party. Often actually attractive human faces, but the policy priority face that they are presenting is indeed hideous and dangerous and destructive. Hassan Piker is their leader. He's their thought leader, their intellectual, if you will, which is really scraping the bottom of the barrel for that term. But he's the guy who believes that America deserved 9/11. And brags that he has no patriotism for America and wishes the Soviets had won the Cold War. He roots for our enemies. He boasts about it. He's their spiritual Svengali. Then you have Mamdani and everything we know about him. The people he's selecting, like the woman we played the clip yesterday, who's now the Democratic nominee for state Senate in New York, wearing her hijab and saying, well, 9/11 was a manifestation of all the racism and capitalism and Islamophobia. Notice that she puts capitalism in there as an epithet. Basically, that built up to 9/11. Like, that's what you get. When you're so racist and Islamophobic and capitalist, well, 9/11's happen. By, you know, some people, as she echoed Ilhan Omar on that. Then there's this Daria Liza Chevalier, who said that when she had dirty hands, there was no napkin available, so she wiped her dirty hands on the American flag. She called our country, quote, a bleeping disgrace. She doesn't believe that murderers should go to prison. She doesn't believe that convicted rapist illegal immigrants should be deported, nor anyone else. She co-founded an organization at Columbia, and I saw that she's been a college student for like 14 years. And so it's everything's so unaffordable. It's so unfair. Capitalism has failed. She's a lifelong failure to launch radical professional student. Maybe the problem isn't the capitalist system that's allowed a lot of people to succeed. Maybe the problem is you, madam, but she's decided, as someone who clearly hates the country, to become a congresswoman, and she's got the full backing of the mayor of New York City and a bunch of these Democrats. That organization that she helped to co-found, their mission, their goal in writing is, quote, the total eradication of Western civilization. These are the people that they are now nominating in positions of power. Mamdani says they are ready to be the face of the Democratic Party. If they think this is going to sell in America politically, good luck to them. If they're right

0: about that. Good luck to us. We are just getting started on the Guy Benson Show. Alexi Lalas on the World Cup is next. Britt Hume after that, and so much more. Don't go anywhere. We will be right back.
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7: 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The problem, though, is that not all savers have the same goals, risk tolerance, and financial situation. If you're willing to take a more hands-on approach, you may find that you're able to score higher returns and reduce your fees at the same time. Now, this doesn't mean that target date funds are a bad choice for savers in general, but if you don't look outside of a target date fund, you may end up with sluggish returns, saving you money. 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
9: First of all, and this isn't just Atlanta, I note that the nation's media is continuing to call these riots that are occurring on beaches and elsewhere, shopping malls, teen takeovers, when everybody with any observational power at all knows that it's blacks that are participating in these near riots. You know who does recognize this? Black commentators on social media. They're the ones that are calling BS on the media for referring to them only as teen takeovers. Again, you want to solve the problem? Identify the problem. The problem isn't teens.
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0: I'm Guy Benson. We're back. Thrilled to welcome back to the show Alexi Lawless, former U.S. men's national team defender and Fox's lead studio analyst for the World Cup coverage. And Alexi, welcome back. Great to have you.
1: Greetings, Guy Benson. Wonderful to be with you again. I find myself creeping through Los Angeles traffic on the way to the Los Angeles Stadium for tonight's USA versus Turkey game here in the World Cup as we roll along.
0: Yeah, so let's start right there. And I will be watching because it's Team America and I'm rooting for them and I'm excited about it. But, and I'm not trying to give people any reasons not to tune in, educate me, Alexi, because in my mind, and I'm a total novice, I admit this, but Team USA won the first two games, did so convincingly, won the group already. So is there value to tonight's game, or is tonight more of a risky proposition in terms of, you know, guys who are on yellow cards and guys nursing injuries? I mean, I'm just trying to see what the upside could be tonight for Team USA. Like, I'm a little nervous for that reason. Am I missing something? Help me.
1: Well, I mean, you as a professional recognize that you could do awesome shows Monday, Tuesday, Wednesday, and Thursday. And are you just going to phone it in on Friday just because it's Friday and people have already taken off? No, you're not going to do that. You are going to bring it yet again on Friday. So, I mean, look, the reality is from a competitive standpoint, you can frame this as it doesn't matter. But I do think that momentum matters. I do think that, as you have said, you know, the hearts and minds and the people that have come into this tent, you don't want to take a step back. You don't want to regress. You want to actually build on that. We are going to see different players tonight. There are players that are on yellow cards and you don't want to risk them for what is coming, which is the knockout game. But I think tonight against Turkey, it's actually going to be a celebration. Maybe less pressure on this team, except I'm greedy. Guy. I am a greedy man. Gordon Gekko was right. Greed is good in this instance because I want three wins, and that would be historic for a team to get three wins in the group stage, and I want to go in with all guns blazing when we come to that game on July 1st up there in the Bay Area that is the knockout game. So I don't think that this team is going to let up in the least. I don't want them to let up, and I think we're going to see some new stars maybe emerge tonight as we celebrate this team, we celebrate this tournament, and we celebrate it through the lens of the World Cup, we celebrate America.
0: So, for example, a certain superstar on Team USA who had a slight injury and they've been resting him, we will not see him tonight. Is that a fair bet?
1: Well, no, I actually think that we are going to see Christian Pulisic at a certain point. So you have to.
0: Really?
1: You know, so he has said that he's ready to go. Now, maybe they could be just saying that to us, but I think if he is back and ready to go, it's whether you start him or not, or whether you give him just a half, or you bring him in the second half. But I do think that you're going to see Christian Pulisic tonight. Now, keep in mind, the U.S. won without Christian Pulisic in the last
0: game.
1: That's actually a good thing, because it puts the onus on him almost to come back and be the star that he is, as it does on these players that we are going to see that maybe haven't played a lot or haven't started, because it's now on their watch, and they don't want to mess it up for the rest of them. So I like it. There's a competition within the competition going on right now.
0: So, and the guys are just very likable. They seem loose. It seems like they're having fun. I mean, it is fun to win. You told us before this tournament kicked off, you came on this show very graciously, and I asked you, you know, is this a here-we-go-again underwhelming situation for Team USA? You said, nope, it's the right combination of guys. This is a dangerous and exciting team. I mean, so far, I think you've been totally vindicated in that. 2-0, won the group. I guess it's already almost officially predetermined with Bosnia coming up in a number of days.
1: Yeah, I think it's going to be Bosnia. I think it's going to be
0: okay,
1: Bosnia.
0: Okay, in the knockout round. But, you know, don't want to get ahead of the Turkey game tonight, 10 p.m. Eastern time on Fox. But I guess you're taking hours through the L.A. traffic, and I just, prayers up for you. Traffic there is so bad even without an event like this in town. But you have now experienced, I mean, I'm thinking back to that game in Seattle against Australia, the electricity around your set, like, you know, college game day style or big noon kickoff style, with all those fans chanting, going crazy, and then the fans in the stadium and the singing and all of that, like, I had goosebumps. Is this new? Does this feel different and special to you from a fan and supporter standpoint for this group among the American public?
1: Yeah, and the reason why I say that it's new is because even people that have been around for a long time in soccer, even they are blown away with what is happening right now. And it makes me so happy. I think there, you mentioned fun. There is an element of fun to this team. I also believe that America wants to celebrate America. They are looking for opportunities to celebrate this great country. And I think that, again, through this team and through this World Cup, it's yet another opportunity for do it, even if it's just for a couple of hours. And they have kind of tapped into what America wants to do on a continual basis. And we want more of it. We are. I mentioned greed. We are greedy for more of these opportunities. And again, I think the team is likable. Obviously, they're successful, which is a huge, huge component. And we just hope that it continues on. But again, this is going to be ultimately, when all is said and done, not just a World Cup, but again, a celebration of America and everything that we can do both on and off the field. So far, so good. Knock on wood, everybody's been safe. Everybody's had a great time. The stars are showing up. So let's keep this going, my friend.
0: One of those stars for Team Argentina, the defending champs, Lionel Messi, scoring his 17th and 18th World Cup goals in their win. I mean, I got to see the guy play in an international friendly in Chicago years ago. He came in not as a starter, came in later and scored a hat trick. It was just like, you know, wild. And you talk about the stars showing up. He might be the biggest star on the planet. And you look at that 17th, 18th goal. Is there a debate in soccer circles? I know in basketball, people talk about, you know, LeBron versus Michael Jordan. In terms of the GOAT conversation in soccer, is it Messi and a couple other guys, or is it just Messi?
1: No, it's well, look, there is a debate, but it's getting harder and harder to debate it. Like you said, the dude is just an alien. What he is doing right now at his age, and again, playing in Major League Soccer, and I don't think that's a knock on him, but a lot of people do take that into account. It's just, it's wonderful to see the goals that he is scoring. Argentina right now, when you talk about a system, or, you know, picks or anything like that, no, Messi is the system, and he is obviously for a long time been worth the price of admission, and that he is doing it again in his new backyard here in the United States and defending Argentina's World Cup and doing it in this way. It's just been awesome. But there's plenty of stars that have shown up. As far as the GOAT, we will continue to have the argument, but again, it's getting more and more difficult for anybody to argue against Messi.
0: So there are these, again, I'm showing how green I am in all of this, but there are these hydration breaks that they're taking. And I've seen some soccer fans, traditionalists or purists, saying this is ridiculous. It changes the game. Is this happening because America's, you know, so warm? Why is this necessary? Why are they taking the breaks in dome stadiums where it's climate controlled? There are some of those complaints. Overall, the vibes are just immaculate around the World Cup. People are having a great time, but it's, you know, sports. So people find things to be upset about. This is one of the controversies. I've seen you weighing in on the hydration breaks as a defender. Tell us about it.
1: Yeah, so this is new in that we are now having not just the hydration breaks for 3 minutes, but you also can go to commercial. And that's where I think some people feel that this is not warranted. We had hydration breaks from before. The reason why everybody does it, whether you're indoor or not, is for a competitive balance. You don't want to give anybody an advantage. It is fundamentally changing the dynamic of coaching because there are kind of quarters right now. Hasn't changed the way I enjoy the game one iota. A lot of people right now are talking about this being the best World Cup that they have ever seen. And by the way, it involves hydration breaks. I know there's people that disagree. That's fine. You know, we can do that civilly and respectfully going on. But this World Cup is already off to a hell of a start. Yep. I think it's just going to get bigger and bigger.
0: And we'll be rooting for Team USA tonight. Pre-game coverage for hours. Broadcast on Fox. 10 p.m. Eastern, the game in L.A. You can see Alexi Lalas, our guest, breaking it all down. Alexi.

0: Go USA. Have a great time tonight, and we'd love to talk to you in the knockout rounds.
1: You got it. Love you guys. See you.
0: And we'll be right back after this.
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17: Yeah, we did.
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17: Woo-hoo!
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1: 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Bonus Benson on the weekends as well. Oh, we're honored to welcome back to the airwaves the chief political analyst here at Fox News, Britt Hume. Britt, great to have you here.
2: Thanks, Guy. 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
1: I would like to play a few sound bites for you and get your reaction to what happened in New York on Tuesday. Not sure if it's a full-blown earthquake politically, but something of a seismic event, whether it's limited to places like New York, I guess that's part of the discussion, but with the mayor's hardcore left-wing candidates sweeping the three races in the congressional primaries, that man, Zohran Mamdani, who helped make that happen, he reacted to this notion that his wing of the party and the left is taking over the Democratic Party and presenting a new face of that party. Here's what he said, cut 20.
3: I think we can see from each of these candidates that they have exactly what it takes to succeed. And we've heard from Republicans time and again that they're going to try and make these candidates the face of the Democratic Party. To them, I say that we are ready for that.
1: We are ready for that. And it sounds like they're ready for more. During the victory party in the celebration on Tuesday, here was the chant from these socialists directed at Hakeem Jeffries, the Democratic leader in the House. Listen to cut 45. They're chanting, "You're next," to Hakeem Jeffries. And there were a few other people called out by name. I'm seeing some commentators even turning on AOC, saying that she's gone to establishment. Brave new world here, Britt. What do you make of it?
2: Well, this is important, I think, not because they're going to quite take over the party, these hard leftists that got nominated the other day and are almost certain to win in these lefty districts in which they are campaigning. However this next general election comes out, if the Democrats get control, as seems likely, it's still going to be a very narrow majority, whichever party holds it, which means that a small number of members determined to work together can make a lot of difference. The ouster of Kevin McCarthy as Speaker of the House being a signal example of that. He had the overwhelming support of his caucus, but it only took a handful of votes to deny him the majority, and he was ousted. So you can imagine the kind of trouble these people will make. I mean, they're even farther left than the Republicans who caused so much trouble for the leadership in the House were right. So this is consequential.
1: And it seems like it's being fueled by younger voters and fairly affluent white voters who, I guess, have grievances and feel like America isn't working for them. So they're turning to this type of, communism and sometimes just flat out anti-Americanism. That, I mean, there's like this third world anti-Americanism, anti-Semitism that is just flying its flag openly at this point in some of these districts. And I don't know if the party elders really know what to do about it, but it seems like they're just trying to say, oh, downplaying it, it's just a couple districts in a very blue city, that's it. Are they right, or is this more of a metastasizing problem within the party writ large?
2: Well, I think it's a big problem, because with narrow majorities and a closely divided country, you know, you need to hold your coalitions together to run things, to control things, to set the agenda, to position the party. And these views that these people express are so far out in left field that, you know, they don't even register on the scale. I mean, this stuff is, you're right, Guy, this stuff is, some of it is just plain outright anti-Americanism. So in an upcoming national election in 2028, when they'll be electing a new House, a new Senate, and a president, if the Democratic Party is pulled to the left to hold itself together, that's going to be trouble in that election. It might even be trouble in this upcoming congressional election.
1: And we saw how in 2022 and 2024, you know, defund the police and that sort of thing came back to bite a lot of these Democrats. The new version of that is abolish ICE, which almost all of them have embraced. Even the so-called moderates are talking about, you know, abolishing ICE and effectively ceasing to enforce immigration laws. But now you have these new people getting nominated who say that's not good enough. We need to erase borders, get rid of the borders altogether. One woman can't say, she's a Democrat, she's going to be a congresswoman in all likelihood. She won't say if convicted murderers should go to prison or not. If you're convicted of rape as an illegal immigrant, she would not deport you because no one should be deported on stolen land and, you know, get rid of the borders and all of that. I mean, it feels like one of the reasons Trump won in 2024 was the Democrats going crazy on immigration, and they're going crazier on immigration now.
2: That's absolutely right, which is, you know, even remember one of the people who parted company with the Democratic Party on immigration was James Carville. He now says he's leaving the party. So if you run James Carville, who has been a sort of a major figure in Democratic politics going back to the Clinton years, if you run him out of the party, you get an idea of where the party's going.
1: Yeah, and they're saying a lot of these people, good riddance, old white guy, don't need you. And we'll see how this works out for them electorally in the medium to long term. But it is scary to me that any group of Americans in a congressional district in this country, let alone multiple ones, would nominate and likely elect people who say things like we need to totally eradicate Western civilization, or people who are close associates of convicted jihadist terrorists, just to name a few examples. But this is where the Democrats are. Meanwhile, the Republicans have had their troubles, which, again, in terms of severity and that sort of thing, I mean, they're bad by D.C. standards, but compared to what we're just talking about here, it feels like child's play. But there was apparently this big blow-up in a meeting with all the Republican senators and the president. We'll talk to Senator Husted about that later in the show. Trump also pulled the plug on this housing bill, or saying he won't sign it because he wants to attach Save America Act, which I support the Save America Act, but just as a matter of realistic legislation, I don't think that quite works. But now, you know, he sort of sandbagged the leadership on Capitol Hill. It does feel like there's some dysfunction here on the Republican side. And time is running short, Britt, before the midterms. They'll be here in a blink.
2: Yeah, that's right, Guy. And the Republicans need to be unified. They need to be effective and be seen to be effective. I think that's not where they are right now. Yesterday's blow up, such as it was, is an example of that. When you think about it, it was kind of a silly gesture by the president, because as long as Congress is in recess, a bill that passes that the president fails to sign becomes law automatically in 10 days. So this is sort of silly, because he's not going to bring it down. If he vetoes it, the margin by which it passed is so overwhelming that the great likelihood is the veto would be almost immediately overridden. And since the situation yesterday in the Senate, where the lame duck Bill Cassidy of Louisiana, whom Trump's endorsement of his opponent had brought down, got into it with him. But later he was given a private briefing and switched his vote on this resolution related to the War Powers Act, attempting to stop the president in his tracks in Iran. It's a crazy idea with the negotiations underway, but nonetheless, it's another example where the Democrats are and some Republicans. So this is a mess in both parties right now.
1: Do you think that the Republican leadership would dare to bring up votes to override a veto if Trump were to veto it? I'm not sure they would do that.
2: Oh, with overwhelming sentiment like that on a housing bill that they're touting as one of the keys to affordability, I'm not sure they could avoid it. They might, but
1: yeah, tough call. Because if Trump vetoes, and I'm not saying he's going to, but if Trump were to veto it, this is more hypothetical at this point, and they said, all right, we're going to override you, just defiantly. We know how destructive Trump can be when he decides to cause problems within his own base for the party. I mean, look at the Georgia races in Senate in 2021, for example. I mean, he could do that and really wound the party ahead of November if he wanted to. I'm not sure the leadership wants to get into that sort of fight with him, but maybe if he just leaves this on his desk and lets it become law, he's made his point and everyone can move on. I guess we'll see what happens. Britt, before I let you go, we still have a few minutes left to talk, and I want to move on from the momentary and sort of the news cycle and politics and focus instead in these last couple minutes on America 250 and this very exciting celebration that's coming on the 4th of July. They're always great, but especially this year, 250 years after the signing of the Declaration of Independence. As you think about what this moment means in our country and in our history, I wonder if you have some reflections.
2: Well, I think the great majority of Americans will be celebrating and are proud of their country, believe in its founding ideas, and feel that we owe a lot to the founders who brought this nation forward under those ideas, freedom, so on, democracy, democratic elections, and so on. And I think back to my earliest days as a reporter when I was working for a newspaper up in Connecticut, and I got this story about the location, the new location of the town dump. It was a huge story.
1: That's a
2: scoop. I got it first. It was one of my early scoops, and the guy, I had one of the town fathers on the phone with me, and he said, "You can't do that. You can't report that. That's not ready. You can't do that." And he ended up getting the assistant managing editor of the paper, who lived in that town, on the phone with him at my desk. I'll never forget this, at my desk, and I was standing there with a copy already processed, ready to go, but I was not at all sure it was going to run. And suddenly, the assistant managing editor turned to me, and he looked at it like, "What are you doing there?" You know, and he made a gesture with his thumb to send it up to the composer. Of course the story is going to run. Why? Because this is America. We have free press. We're not answerable to the government. And I thought, man, is this a great country or what? I still feel that way.
1: The great dump scoop.
2: The town fathers called it the sanitary landfill, but the people who live there called it the dump.
1: Yeah, that's what we all call it.
2: It was a sanitary landfill.
1: It's funny, moments in your career that stand out, and here we are talking about America's 250th celebration, and we're talking about the dump scoop, but for good reason. It makes sense. What do you have with your family in store next Saturday? What's your plan?
2: In the old days, I lived in Washington, and I'd be a part of everything that was going on down there, but we don't. We live in the summer months in western Pennsylvania, and I'll be participating in the events up here, which will be splendid, I'm sure.
1: No, I have no doubt of that, and it's going to be, I think, a really cool and memorable day across this country with the vast majority of us celebrating, quite rightly, this extraordinary country. And, Britt, we always appreciate your time, your experience, your insights on this show. If we don't talk before, happy 4th, happy America 250, and we'll catch up down the road here.
2: Thanks, Guy. I love being on with you.
1: Likewise. Likewise. That's Britt Hume, the chief political analyst at Fox News Channel. You can follow him. He's a great follow on X or Twitter at Britt Hume. With that, back to politics, specifically on the economy. Some numbers out today. We'll tell you about those on the other side of this very short break on the Guy Benson Show.
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0: troubles in the Strait. I'm Ted Lindner, Fox News. Iran's Revolutionary Guard Corps attacking a cargo ship in the Strait of Hormuz on Thursday. Fox's Lauren Simonetti with more.
1: A U.S. official is confirming that an Iranian drone hit that cargo vessel called the Ever Lovely as it was exiting the Strait of Hormuz off the Omani coast. The ship is Singapore flagged. UK authorities say there was damage to the ship's bridge, but no casualties. The attack violates the memorandum of understanding signed between the U.S. and Iran just 8 days ago. That deal had helped sharply increase the amount of oil flowing through the strait. CENTCOM says more than 500 ships and 250 million barrels of crude have flowed through the strait since early May through the U.S. military's help with both mine clearance and transit coordination.
0: Meantime, a 74-year-old has become the oldest prison inmate to be executed in Florida's modern history.
2: 74-year-old Dustin Ray Spencer was executed on Thursday. He was pronounced dead following three lethal drug injections at Florida State Prison in Starkey. Spencer was convicted in the 1992 stabbing of his wife. In his final statement, he apologized, saying, "Sorry, sorry to the family." Florida Department of Correction records dating back to 1924 show the oldest inmates previously executed by the state were both 72 years old. Nationwide, the oldest person ever executed in modern times was 83-year-old Walter Leroy Moody Jr. He was put to death in Alabama in 2018 for sending mail bombs during a wave of Southern terror, killing a federal judge and a black civil rights attorney. Deborah Valentine, Fox News.
0: And a top official, the National Park Service, says a liner along the bottom of the Lincoln Memorial reflecting pool was cut with a sharp knife or razor this month, causing damage to the foam sealant installed as part of a $16 million rehab project. President Trump claims incidents at the pool led to the arrest of six people. 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
0: The U.S. is pledging to provide assistance to Venezuela after two devastating earthquakes. Secretary of State Marco Rubio detailing the Pentagon's part.
8: The Department of War is going to have to play a big logistical role here because they have the ability to land in challenging places. Right now, the airport in Caracas is damaged. One of the runways is cracked.
0: Venezuela's acting president declaring a state of emergency, warning the number of dead expected to climb. The health minister on Thursday night claiming at least 235 people are now confirmed dead and over 4,000 others injured. Taylor Swift and Travis Kelce planning an intimate wedding gathering before the speculative Madison Square Garden celebration. Fox's Michelle Polino has more.
9: Taylor Swift and Travis Kelce's wedding is shaping up to be a multi-day event. According to the New York Times, the couple will reportedly hold an intimate celebration at Madison Square Garden on July 2nd with an estimated 100 loved ones in attendance. The following day, Swift and the Kansas City Chiefs star will allegedly host roughly 1,000 guests at a larger party, potentially including onstage performances. Page Six also reports some of Kelce's Chiefs teammates have reservations at the Marriott Marquis in Midtown around the wedding date. Swift and Kelce have been together since the summer of 2023 and got engaged last August. Michelle Polino, Fox News.
0: And a new poll out from Gallup finds that 2 in 3 Americans are facing financial hardship due to increased gas prices. The poll coming in the wake of a rise in prices at the pump since the war against Iran started. And the war, of course, began back in late February. As the Strait of Hormuz, a key waterway for the oil industry, has been closed amid the conflict. According to AAA, the average price of a gallon of regular gas in the United States was about $3.92 as of Thursday morning. That's down from about $4.51 last month, but up from about $3.23 a year ago. I'm Ted Lindner. This is Fox News.
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6: First of all, and this isn't just Atlanta, I note that the nation's media is continuing to call these riots that are occurring on beaches and elsewhere, shopping malls, teen takeovers, when everybody with any observational power at all knows that it's blacks that are participating in these near riots. 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Black commentators on social media. 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Again, you want to solve the problem? Identify the problem. The problem isn't teens.
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11: What started out 10 years ago to honor one of the victims of the Sandy Hook Elementary School shootings is now a national event for the first weekend in June. It's the Bring Love Home Pet Adoption Awareness Campaign from the Catherine Violet Hubbard Animal Sanctuary in Connecticut, and it's spread to over 110 shelters and animal rescues. The ASPCA's Krista Chadwick says they're pitching in to let people know these are tough times for shelters.
12: They're short-staffed. They have a dearth of medical team members, along with increasing proportions of medically and behaviorally compromised animals, just put a lot of pressure on our shelters.
11: Nearly 6 million cats and dogs went to shelters in 2025. This year is on track to see just as many, so they're spreading the word.
12: There's no such thing as too many adoptions, and so shelters are always looking for opportunities to get more animals into loving homes, onto couches, and to laps.
11: Take pause. Jill Nato, Fox News.
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13: As America's 250th birthday approaches, our Fox News survey finds a nation deeply divided and stubbornly resilient. Here are three takeaways. First, when voters are asked for one word to describe the U.S. today, two-thirds use a negative, like failing or corrupt. Nearly twice as many Democrats as Republicans feel gloomy. On the other hand, the one-quarter who pick a positive word, like freedom or powerful, includes four times as many Republicans. Also, enthusiasm for the 250 milestone is mixed. Half of voters are excited, half aren't. More Republicans than Democrats are excited, led by more than 8 in 10 MAGA Republicans. Last one. The survey finds national attachment has markedly softened, yet it remains strong. Most still prefer living in the U.S., but 19% would rather live elsewhere, a number that's tripled since 2005. I'm Dana Blanton. That's your Poll Parade.
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14: What is the impeachable offense? To think, and this is where I ask my leftist brethren, it took you 7 days to get rid of Eric Swalwell. You've had 10 years for Donald Trump. You really think the next one is the one that's going to do it? If they didn't make you, they can't break you. Politics made Eric Swalwell. That's why politics killed Eric Swalwell.
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15: A firearm. If the owner says no firearms here, fine, you can't go in. But the default rule is that you can. Hawaii flipped that, and by in doing so, it violated the Second Amendment because the Second Amendment recognizes that, you know, at the time the Second Amendment was passed, at the time the 14th Amendment passed, that was incorporating that to the states, you simply had the right to do that. And they can't limit that and make it so that people can't carry a licensed proper firearm just anywhere without an explicit description. This was a great chance for the Supreme Court to apply and explain how the Second Amendment analysis works. And the idea that you really have to just if it's not something that historically was limited, then you can't limit it because those historical boundaries of the second of the right to bear arms are what's protected by the Second Amendment.
16: So that is a win for gun rights in the Second Amendment out of Hawaii. Let's turn to the much anticipated immigration cases. One about the asylum process, the other about temporary protected status. I know the Trump administration was heavily invested in both of these cases, both

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1: That you have arrived in the United States before you've arrived in the United States. So, like, you haven't crossed the border yet, but yet we can still say this person has arrived in the United States. And to explain the case is sort of almost to decide it, right? So they tried to play fast and loose the language. Justice Alito actually, during the arguments, had to call out the litigants and the other justices because they started saying things like arriving in, which is not actually the same thing, and gives the idea that the process, the statute doesn't say arriving, it says arrive. And they also said things like arrive at the border, maybe if you're in Mexico still it counts. Arrive in the United States, I'm sorry, you have to be in the United States. It was an open and shut case.
2: Yeah, plain language.
1: Yeah, very plain language. So no surprise that the court ruled in favor of the Trump administration here. And unfortunately, no surprise that the three liberal justices ruled against them, even, you know, despite the clarity of the language.
2: And it's just amazing to me that the group that was one of the litigants in this case, al otro lado means the other side. I mean, they're arguing that you can be on the other side of our southern border and declare yourself to have arrived in the United States when you have not arrived in the United States. And the Supreme Court, a 6-3 majority, six people understanding the law and basic language and the meaning of words versus three ideological progressives, that was the decision that was handed down on that immigration case. Then I think probably the bigger one, the temporary protected status for certain nationals from Syria, from Haiti, I believe, were some of those examples where the Biden administration had put in, as the TPS acronym suggests, temporary protected status for those migrants. And the Trump administration came in, having won an election, and said, okay, that was done unilaterally by fiat, by a president. Now it was temporary. It's in the name. I am now in charge. I have been elected. This was not an act of Congress. I am now going to reverse it and say that the temporary status ends now. And ending the temporary time window, you've had a lot of challenges saying, oh, you can't do that, which, again, I'm not an expert. I'm not a lawyer. I cannot understand why one president would be allowed to implement a regime with the stroke of a pen on a temporary basis, and then the next guy or gal couldn't undo it. That seems like the very nature of how these types of things go. But you had any number of judges saying, no, no, temporary doesn't really mean temporary, and the president doesn't have the authority to undo what the previous guy did in an executive order. That question came before the court, and we had discussed this a number of times on its way, you know, up the ranks through the judicial system. SCOTUS heard the case in Mullen v. Doe. What happened here, Carrie?
1: And you're so right about the policy here. I mean, as I'm reading the decision, they point out that the Somalian temporary protected status has gone on for 35 years, since the 90s. I mean, the ones at issue in this case, both Haiti and Syria, it's been more than a decade of, quote, temporary protected status. And this is something that's supposed to be reanalyzed regularly, at least every 18 months by subsequent administrations. But up until the Trump administration, this was just a rubber stamp. And Trump came into office and basically said, no more rubber stamps. This is ridiculous. And the question, strangely, is even more straightforward than, is it a good idea to have a temporary status that is, in fact, effectively permanent? The question is, the statute that he's working under here says explicitly, there is no judicial review of any determination of the secretary with respect to the designation or termination of this status. So no judicial review. That means no court gets to review and say, was this okay or was this not okay? I don't know what part of no, don't you understand? And yet again, we have three liberal justices who say, well, you know, maybe they can review that they didn't go through enough steps beforehand. The procedural steps will review the procedure, even if we don't review the outcome. Justice Alito said, look, the determination encompasses the whole thing. You can't do it. Justice Thomas had an even stronger concurrence that said, oh, wait a minute, with this whole question, because at least the majority opinion said, well, we'll review constitutional questions. Justice Thomas said, no, like, I'm sorry, it says no judicial review. That might mean some things that

0: could theoretically even be violations of law aren't getting dealt with. But that's what Congress decided when it said no judicial review, and the court simply has to step up and do that.
1: Yep, and the progressive, quote-unquote, justices don't like that outcome, so they figured out a way to dissent, even though the law says what it says, and once again, words mean things. But apparently not if you have an agenda. Fortunately, there's only three of them compared to the six who sided correctly with the Trump administration on this one, in my view, and I think just in terms of the plain reading of the Constitution, something for which we are thankful. And I know that there are a couple other biggies still looming here. How many more decision days are we anticipating, Carrie?
0: Well, there's eight more decisions outstanding, and I expect that's going to happen Monday and Tuesday next week. Normally, they're finished by the end of June, and four decisions a day, that's what we had today. I think that's totally doable. So my expectation is by early next week, we'll have all of the big ones out.
1: All right, I want to turn to this. It's not the Supreme Court, but these are very important vacancies, and I've actually sounded the alarm a few times about the pace of nominations maybe not being fully sufficient. And I've asked some senators about that, and sometimes they're saying, well, we're waiting to get some nominees over from the president, and so on and so forth. I just think while the Republicans have the presidency and the Senate, which they may have for another 2 years after the elections, maybe not, they should be filling every single judicial vacancy that they possibly can. And there's been a trickle of them, but not as many as I would like to see as a priority. You have given a few updates recently that there is some movement here. What can you tell us?
0: Yeah, so we've got 12 nominees that are already out there for vacancies. There's 40 total vacancies. So it's not, look, just in general, Trump hasn't had as many vacancies this go around than the last one. But that's all the more reason to keep the pressure on when we do have them. Keep the nominees coming. And those nominees, we can get them confirmed, even considering, you know, all of the time that Congress has to take off during the summer and stuff. But we need to keep the pedal to the metal to do it. And, you know, some of the important cases we talked about today are just a reminder of how important it is to have really good judges in place. If we don't have good judges, these are people who will have life tenure, who are going to be here a lot longer than the Trump administration. They could be here decades. These are the people who are going to be deciding these cases. The Supreme Court, thank God we have a great Supreme Court right now. We don't know that that will always be the case, and we don't know, and they can't catch all of them. You know, we need to have lower courts that are making sound decisions. We can see the challenges that happen when you have lower court judges, district courts, and appellate courts that go off and decide they're going to run the country instead of actually doing what the Constitution says and what the law says. So we have to move and keep the Senate going. And, you know, and this just underscores the importance of the Senate elections as well, because, boy, if you think it's hard to keep moving when we have control of the Senate, just imagine if we lose control of the Senate. I don't know if Trump will get any
1: stops.
0: Nominees.
1: Yeah, I think it goes to zero. I think the Democrats probably don't confirm any judges for two entire years. That's my guess. They'll be under immense pressure to do that from their base. So I would like the Republicans to hold the Senate in the elections in the meantime. Yep, pedal to the metal, some good nominees coming out now. Senate needs to get back to that. I know they've gone on recess somewhat early here, but come on back and get this done. High priority in my mind. I know yours as well. Carrie Severino on the Guy Benson Show. Carrie, thank you.
0: Thanks, Guy. Have a great day.
1: When we come back, a message from a friend.
2: Miss a minute, miss a lot. 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
11: Country. I'm Michelle Polino. Bailey Zimmerman has addressed felony charges filed against him in his first public statement issued through his attorney. Zimmerman apologized to the community and to the resort, claiming he never meant for any of this to come across as disrespectful. Then turning to his fans, writing, "I am so sorry. You deserve better from me." Zimmerman is facing a felony charge in New Mexico for criminal damage, with the Sandia Resort and Casino estimating roughly $16,000 in losses, and a misdemeanor charge of falsely obtaining services stemming from a May 27th incident where Zimmerman allegedly trashed a hotel room while intoxicated. And another artist is crossing over into country music. The Killers' Brandon Flowers posted a video message on X declaring he has a new country album titled Thrasher out August 21st. The first single, Plans, arrives Friday. That's Fox Country on Fox News.
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13: Florida lawmakers approved a congressional map that could potentially add 4 Republican House seats. The redrawn map impacts 2 districts in South Florida, Tampa, and Orlando. Republicans currently hold 20 of Florida's 28 congressional seats, so this could leave Democrats with just 4. Democrats here claim the process lacked transparency, calling it politically motivated and a violation of state law. Florida's House Minority Leader, Fintrice Driscoll.
14: You are destroying democracy with this vote. The people of Florida deserve better. Not one of our constituents asked for this, not one.
13: Florida Governor Ron DeSantis has remained confident in the constitutionality of his map with 2 reasons for redistricting. First, he says Florida's population has drastically changed. And second, he claims the current map was drafted with racial data. He points to a Supreme Court decision in Louisiana that struck down unconstitutional gerrymandering as legal backing for his redistricting, arguing it will impact part of Florida's own constitution. Dana Marie McNichol, Fox News.
15: Enthusiasm on the left. By an 8-point margin, more Democrats than Republicans say they feel extremely motivated to vote this year. It's important to remember, while a lead on the generic House ballot question reflects a national preference, House seats are decided district by district. So a party's advantage in the polls doesn't directly translate into winning seats, especially these days with so few competitive districts. I'm Dana Blanton. That's your Poll Parade.
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0: I'm Guy Benson. We are back. If you're a longtime listener to this show, first of all, thank you. Second of all, there is a voice that's been on this program many times. She's been absent for a while. She's also been absent from her role at Fox News generally for a while. And I've chatted with her a little bit behind the scenes, but not publicly. Our friend, the mostly sunny, the always delightful, Janice Dean. She put out a video today making an announcement. And without further ado, I want to let you listen to her announcement in her words, starting with Cut 47.
1: A few weeks ago, I was invited to a farewell event at St. Mary's in Long Beach, New York. The associate pastor, Father Stephen, is leaving his parish, Beach Catholic, to join Our Lady of Peace in Lynbrook to become their new pastor. Every pew was filled with well-wishers because Father Stephen is such a beloved figure in the community, and he's going to be greatly missed. The subject of his last holy hour spoke to my heart because it was about saying goodbye. He held up a children's book that was given to him a decade ago when he was leaving a teaching job to become a priest. It was called Courage and was filled with stories about people doing brave things. There was a lesson in those pages about saying goodbye as an important act of courage. It's one of the hardest things we do as humans, but throughout life, we must go through endings to experience new beginnings. Father Stephen's words were extremely moving and emotional because he was going through the same thing I was, finding it difficult to say goodbye. For me, saying goodbye to something that has been a pivotal part of my life for over 22 years.
0: So starting right there already, I kind of had a sense of where it was going and started to feel that lump in my own throat. Janice continued, Cut 48.
1: For a long time, I was able to handle the early mornings, the many hours on my feet, and the stress of broadcasting live. Getting up at 2:30 in the morning and performing anything is hard, but especially for someone who has multiple sclerosis. For those living with MS, the war is inside of us. We may look fine, but our immune system is attacking the brain, the spinal cord, and sometimes the optic nerve. We're left with permanent scars, but ones you can only see on MRI imaging. Thankfully, I was diagnosed early, and I've been on different therapies for over the last two decades. But there's no cure for MS, and over time, my symptoms have progressed. Unfortunately, lack of sleep and stress are some of the biggest triggers, and I was increasingly feeling the effects of my limitations. Ultimately, my symptoms progressed to the point that I can no longer continue working in my role, and my doctors agreed that stepping away was necessary for my health.
0: Oh, gosh. Janice. Oh, we love Janice so much, and she loves us. And so here was the difficult farewell, the hard thing to do, but she did it with such grace. Cut 49.
1: There's so many things I'll miss. The friends I've met, of course, the places I've visited, the storms I've covered, and the millions of viewers who have invited me into their homes every morning. Through the good times and the bad, the dark clouds and the sunshine, you've always been there for me. My favorite part was meeting so many of you in person. The smiles, the hugs, the kids that came through the weather with me. Those are the moments I remember the most. I'm also grateful for my family and my closest friends, whose love and encouragement has gotten me through these really tough moments. But I know how lucky I was, and that's why it's so hard to finally say the words. So maybe I'll call this my mostly sunny goodbye, because for every goodbye, there's always the next hello, and maybe the chance to meet again one day in a different place at another time. Take good care of yourselves. Be well. God bless you all. And thank you from the bottom of my heart.
0: That's very gracious. Said beautifully by Janice. She packed a lot into about 3 minutes there. I know that was tough. And it's tough for us because, as she said at the very beginning, talking about her pastor being such a beloved figure in the community who's going to be greatly missed, that is true of Janice Dean at Fox News. And we have a special connection with our dogs, both Bedlington Terriers. She got to know my dog, Roy, through photos, and I was giving anecdotes about the breed and our dog specifically, and she fell in love. And then she got and her family brought into their lives Sweet Lola. And that's a bond that we have and still have. We were texting about our dogs just today when I was sending along well wishes. But Janice, we truly do love you here, and we will miss you terribly, especially in the mornings with that happy forecast, even when the forecast was bad. What a ray of sunshine. Happy trails to our friend, Janice Dean. Take care of yourself. We love you, and we'll be right back.
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7: Margins of rubble as powerful aftershocks threaten to bring down even more structures. And teams are also battling landslides while pulling survivors from the debris.
8: Fox Weather's Katie Byrne. 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
9: Country. I'm Michelle Polino. Bailey Zimmerman has addressed felony charges filed against him in his first public statement issued through his attorney. Zimmerman apologized to the community and to the resort, claiming he never meant for any of this to come across as disrespectful. Then turning to his fans, writing, I am so sorry. You deserve better from me. Zimmerman is facing a felony charge in New Mexico for criminal damage, with the Sandia Resort and Casino estimating roughly $16,000 in losses, and a misdemeanor charge of falsely obtaining services stemming from a May 27th incident where Zimmerman allegedly trashed a hotel room while intoxicated. And another artist is crossing over into country music. The Killers, Brandon Flowers, posted a video message on X declaring he has a new country album titled Thrasher out August 21st. The first single, Plans, arrives Friday. That's Fox Country on Fox News.
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15: Legendary tennis champion Arthur Ashe was the first African-American player to compete professionally in tennis. In leading UCLA to the NCAA title in 1965, he created a tennis program for inner cities in 1968 and was the USLTA amateur champ and won the first U.S. Open at Forest Hills, being ranked co-number one with Rod Laver in that year.
16: This is still one of the Grand Slam titles, and now Muscles is the only player to win the Grand Slam this year. After a day of rest yesterday, he was pretty tough today, and I look forward to playing him again because for this year we're all square. I think I beat him about a month and a half ago in Detroit under poor lights. So here's hoping we meet in the final of Forest Hills on my turf. So I'll see you in September.
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10: I'm Gianna Gelosi with your Fox True Crime Minute. New court filings in an Iowa murder case offer a glimpse of the prosecution's evidence in a fatal shooting that shook the real estate industry 15 years ago. 53-year-old Kristen Ramsey was arrested last month for first-degree murder in the April 2011 death of Ashley Auckland. Auckland was working an open house at a model townhouse when she was shot in the face and the chest at close range. Court documents say a woman who was in a neighboring townhome said she heard two loud noises a few seconds apart, then saw Ramsey by the model home's front door before she was seen by her car talking on her phone. The filings show that call was to an employee of the company that owned the development. At the time, Ramsey was a sales manager. After Ramsey drove off erratically, the witness went to the home and found Auckland unresponsive. Two search warrants were executed at Ramsey's home, including one carried out less than a month after the shooting. In both cases, the document says authorities found guns, illegal substances, and posters threatening violence. There's more on this story at FoxNews.com or subscribe to the Fox True Crime Podcast. I'm Gianna Gelosi with your Fox True Crime Minute.

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1: 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Bonus Benson on the weekends. With us now is U.S. Senator John Husted, the junior senator from Ohio. He's worn a lot of hats in the great Buckeye State. He was Speaker of the House, Secretary of State, Lieutenant Governor, now U.S. Senator, hoping to be elected for the first full term this coming November. Senator, it's good to have you back on the show.
2: Hey, great to be with you.
1: I have to ask you first and foremost about this Senate Republicans meeting yesterday, and President Trump and raised voices and apparently a bit of a tense atmosphere in there at times. What can you tell us about what happened?
2: Well, look, it was at times tense between President and some of the members of the Republican Senate conference. But I think frankly the issue that he was most concerned about was a vote that was taken the day before that would have could have in theory eliminated his ability to conduct a war against Iran, and there were four Senate Republicans that didn't vote with him. And he thought that was a bad sign to send to Iran right in the middle of the negotiations, that maybe we were getting weak. And, it's a fair point that he was making. And ultimately, though, we resolved that conflict by voting last night to give the president the authority to conduct, or at least not deny him the authority to conduct those strikes if necessary. Because, look, he wants to have a strong hand in his negotiations with Iran so he can get us in the world the best deal, making sure we keep the Strait of Hormuz open toll-free, making sure we eliminate Iran's ability to have a nuclear weapon. So that was really the source of some of the contention. And ultimately, we left the meeting on the same page, and then the Senate took action last night to do exactly what the president wanted. So all's well that ends well.
1: Yeah, and I think if you're going to get heated, war powers and separation of powers, this is a legitimate thing to be arguing about and debating. And I do wonder, like, moving forward here, let's say there is a deal and there's all sorts of discussions about whether the deal shaping up is good or bad, terrible, capitulation, strong, wait and see, right? We've had a lot of different voices on this show. I've given my position on it. We talked to one of your colleagues, Rick Scott from Florida, who said ultimately he is against giving this regime any money, and said absolutely Congress must have a formal role in promoting, supporting, at least having an opportunity to weigh in on whatever deal might emerge from this process. Where do you come down on that question? Congressional involvement, ratification, et cetera?
2: Yeah, I think that ultimately is where we need to be. The president negotiates a good deal, and Congress decides whether they want to ratify it or not. That's how our American democracy works, and there's nothing wrong with that. But the point of disagreement yesterday was over about perhaps weakening his hand during the middle of the negotiations,
1: right?
2: And that has been remedied. So look, as I talk to people out across Ohio, they want two things. They want lower gas prices, and they don't want Iran to be a threat and a terrorist regime. And I think that the president understands that and is trying to thread that needle. That is something that no president has been able to successfully do in 47 years under this terrorist regime that we have there. And this is a tough task. This is an important task. And I think that they're on the way to being able to get something that looks like that, and I hope they do.
1: On the Save America Act and the president attaching that to other legislative priorities, to the point that he said that he wasn't going to sign the housing bill that had huge bipartisan support, I think catching a lot of Republicans on Capitol Hill off guard. You've got Trump supporters, hardcore Trump supporters, who think it's right for him to apply that pressure. Others saying, we've got to do things for the public to help improve the situation on affordability and show them that we can govern, and attaching different things outside legislation to other pieces of legislation could be ultimately self-defeating. What's your thought on that, and is there a path forward here? Because I think a lot of people want to see movement on affordability. Many people, myself included, support the Save America Act, although I understand that there are some institutional challenges in the whip count and things like that. Where does this go from here in your mind?
2: So first of all, I support the Save America Act. I voted for it 6 times. And as Secretary of State in Ohio, I was part of helping make Ohio a place where it's easy to vote and hard to cheat. So election security has been an issue that's been very important to me, making sure that boys don't play girls' sports, men don't play women's sports. All of those things are, I think, core value principles that Republicans agree on. It just in this particular situation, you need 60 votes to get it done. So you need 7 Democrats to go along with it to ultimately get it passed, and there does not seem to be a pathway to be able to get that done. I hope that the president will conclude ultimately that we're with him, like we're with him on getting this deal with Iran done. We're with him on lowering gas prices. We're with him on housing affordability, and we're with him on the Save America Act. We just have to figure out if there is another way to be able to get it done. I hope it's decoupled from housing, and then we can look at maybe trying to get some pieces of it done through another reconciliation process or a variety of other ways. But ultimately, you know, the Democrats, when they were in charge, tried to get elections bills done that Republicans wouldn't go along with. Now we have the same situation where they won't go along with us. And ultimately, though, the American people support voter ID. They support prohibiting men from playing women's sports. I think we're on the right side of the policy issue. We just can't get the votes in the Senate.
1: In terms of procedure and Senate calendar, I know that can be sort of in the weeds and boring to a lot of people, but we were just talking with Carrie Severino earlier in the hour about judicial confirmations. And you know, there's unanimous consent called to adjourn and go into recess. And some people are saying, well, with some of these outstanding questions unresolved, including some judicial nominations, including, you know, is there another reconciliation package coming? Are they going out too early, going home too early? Is that something that you share as a concern, or is that overblown?
2: So we've confirmed a record number of at a far faster pace of Trump cabinet officials and judges and things like that than even they did in the first term. And so we're at record pace. We actually confirmed Mike Hendershot to the Northern District seat here in Ohio yesterday. So I was proud to have an Ohio judge, federal judge, get confirmed yesterday. And we're actively getting that list checked off, those boxes checked, and people and all. But, you know, look, Schumer and company have done everything under the sun to try to derail, delay, and obstruct because they don't want Donald Trump to be successful.
1: I get that, and I'm just saying if the Democrats are going to obstruct and delay and all of that, wouldn't one tool in the toolbox be to force them to stay in Washington, D.C.? If you're going to obstruct, then you've got to do the painful obstruction. I know that's not fun for you guys. I just think some conservatives are saying, you know, why reward or let them off the hook for those tactics that you're describing? And I get, look, there are members that need to get home and there are people running for reelection, and that is very sensitive, of course, to your situation right now. So there's that tug of war back and forth in terms of what the priority ought to be. And I get that Leader Thune made the call that he did. I was just taking your temperature, if you will, on that issue, because I do see both sides of it.
2: I am one of two members that haven't missed a vote since Donald Trump was, you know, inaugurated here and I became a U.S. senator. And so I'm on the job, ready to do it. I also hear from people back home complaining, hey, we don't see you enough. Where are you? Well, I'm in Washington. We're working on these issues. So you got to have that balance, you know, get back home, talk to people, hear what's on their mind, but then also be there to get the votes done. We've been in session as much as any Senate has, I think, in 60 years. I'm happy to work more, but I also, you know, have to get back home and see our constituents as well. So it's trying to find that balance. And I don't know what the right balance is, Guy, but we're trying to get this stuff done.
1: Couple more policy questions. Number one, I see that you are big on the Invest Act. What would that do?
2: Yeah, well, I'm a little concerned. So first of all, we are in this battle with China for the supply chain and making sure that we can do more made in America. But in some circumstances, they subsidize those businesses with government funds. And so for America to keep rare earth companies going, to keep chip companies going. The president has decided to take an equity stake in some of these companies rather than giving them a loan or a grant. Says, hey, we're going to take shares of your company. We're going to take 10% of your company. And the taxpayers will benefit from this as well as your shareholders, which in theory, I understand and I support that. However, I don't want the government to be long-term holders of companies, and I don't want them to have shares and voting shares and have controlling interest in these companies for very long. So I have legislation to try to force the government to divest within 8 years. So I don't oppose what president's doing. I support what the president's doing. But when I heard Bernie Sanders say, hey, and yes, we should take control of these AI companies, it kind of got me a little spooked. And I was like, all right, we got to do something about this.
1: Guardrails.
2: Let the government invest, let the taxpayers benefit, but then divest of those companies and use any profits that the government has received and use that to pay down the national debt. That's what my legislation does.
1: Your fellow Ohio Republican Senator Bernie Moreno raised some eyebrows this week as he joined forces with Elizabeth Warren on a Social Security reform. And I'm all for reforming entitlements. I think it is an imperative. I think it's very hard to do politically. I think it has to be bipartisan. So I like that. What they've rolled out, though, is I've seen analyses saying that it would be a big tax increase and would not actually solve the solvency problem with Social Security. So I appreciate the spirit of getting our arms around these big problems on unfunded liabilities. Not sure the Elizabeth Warren approach to it is one that I would embrace. So I get where your colleague is coming from, at least in theory. In terms of the policy itself, is that something that you would support or not yet?
2: Well, first of all, let's say one thing. We need to secure Social Security. We need to protect it. We need to make it stronger. So I agree with that point. I also agree that it will require a bipartisan solution. But I'm not on board with the approach that they've outlined in terms of the process that they're outlining with the tax increase, the targeted tax increase that they have. So, I love Bernie Moreno. He's my friend. He's my colleague. I agree that we should protect Social Security. We got to strengthen Social Security, but this rifle approach with the giant tax increase is not the way that I would, not the way I'd go about it.
1: Yeah, it wouldn't solve the problem and it would raise taxes. And I agree with everything that you just said. I think I'm actually relieved and delighted to some extent that someone is talking about entitlement reform and the long term unfunded liability crisis in this country. I'm glad there are people trying to tackle it, especially on a bipartisan basis, but the details have to be right. And I think there's some relatively easy ways, especially on Social Security, to make the program a lot stronger and viable. I don't think this is it. So I appreciate the effort and the concern about it, which is well placed, but the policy, of course, matters as well. And you can't do policy unless you win elections, which brings us to your race and the Senate map more broadly. Let's turn to that when we come back with Senator John Husted of Ohio on The Guy Benson Show.
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10: What started out 10 years ago to honor one of the victims of the Sandy Hook Elementary School shootings is now a national event for the first weekend in June. It's the Bring Love Home Pet Adoption Awareness Campaign from the Catherine Violet Hubbard Animal Sanctuary in Connecticut, and it's spread to over 110 shelters and animal rescues. The ASPCA's Krista Chadwick says they're pitching in to let people know these are tough times for shelters.
11: They're short-staffed. They have a dearth of medical team members, along with increasing proportions of medically and behaviorally compromised animals, just put a lot of pressure on our shelters.
10: Nearly 6 million cats and dogs went to shelters in 2025. This year is on track to see just as many, so they're spreading the word.
11: There's no such thing as too many adoptions, and so shelters are always looking for opportunities to get more animals into loving homes, onto couches, and to laps.
10: Take a pause. Jill Nato, Fox News.
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1: Frankly, conservative voters around the country just say, oh, well, Ohio's become red, and so it's fine. It'll turn out fine. And I'm a little worried about complacency here. What's your message on that point?
14: Well, it's going to be a tight race, and the Senate majority is at stake. If I've got to win for Republicans to stay in the Senate majority, or Donald Trump will get impeached. That's the bottom line right there. So I feel an enormous responsibility to win, not for myself, not just for my state, but for the country. And I'm running against a guy who lost 2 years ago to Bernie Moreno by 200,000 votes, but he's back. He's been in public office for 52 years, the last 32 in Congress, and everything that he complains about, he thinks that energy prices are too high. Well, these are his energy prices. He thinks that healthcare prices are too high. Well, these are his healthcare policies. He was for open borders. He's 11 million illegal and unvetted people into this country, gave them Social Security benefits, gave them COVID checks, gave them Medicaid. He's too liberal for Ohio, and we got to make sure that he doesn't come back and rejoin Elizabeth Warren and Chuck Schumer and Kamala Harris and the Joe Biden gang to continue this march for democratic socialism, which is what they're all after. And I feel an enormous sense of responsibility to win this race, and I'm going to need the help of all the freedom-loving people in Ohio to get that job done.
1: Is it doable? Because I understand it's early on, and I see certain polls where you're down, you know, high single digits. I don't think I really believe that. Maybe I'm wrong, but I don't believe that. But I do believe this could be a very competitive race and very much too close for comfort. At this stage, how are you feeling about it? I know that there's the public numbers. You've got your internal numbers. How are you feeling about the state of play here as we almost turn the calendar to July?
14: Look, I will just say this about poll numbers. I expect this race to be within the margin of error until election day. I really do. I think it's going to be an incredibly close race because it is a midterm election. Midterm elections just are a different turnout model than presidential elections. And that's why we need to have Republican enthusiasm. He way outraised me and way outspent on TV so far, but we will be competitive on all those fronts, and I'm confident that we'll win. Look, this is the other thing on the ground. If you look at Ohio, we've had business groups who've never endorsed in a U.S. Senate race endorse me. We had labor groups that endorsed him the last time that have endorsed me. We've had sheriffs, including Democrat sheriffs, that did ads for Sherrod Brown the last time, who are now endorsing me this time. So people know me in this state. He's been in Washington for the last 32 years. I've been an Ohio guy. I've been working here, creating jobs here, changing our state for the better. And I'm confident that we will win, but it won't be easy because he has so many resources coming from California and New York, and I have to rely on Ohioans for most of what I do. And so we'll get there, but it's going to be tough.
1: Yeah, I mean, it's also just shameless for this guy who was there for decades causing a lot of the problems, then coming back and saying, oh, wait, I don't like this. The status quo's bad. Elect me. Like he's some outsider. No, he's the ultimate insider. It's like an arsonist returning to the scene of the fire while it's burning and saying, I'm here to help. I hope the people of Ohio are smart enough to show him the door again if he didn't get the message last time. But it's a close, close race, and Republicans cannot afford to take their eye off the ball in the Buckeye State. U.S. Senator John Husted up for re-election in November. Senator, thank you for your time. We'll have you back.
14: Great to be with you.
1: Final hour of the Guy Benson Show coming up next. We will talk to Tom Bevin, expanding the map all across the country as we look ahead to the midterm elections, with the co-founder of Real Clear Politics next.
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0: ceasefire under stress. I'm Sue Guzman, Fox News. And the ceasefire in the Middle East appears to be on shaky ground after Iran fired on a cargo ship and Israel says it killed several Hezbollah terrorists. Fox's Chandley Painter has more.
1: First, U.S. officials confirm an Iranian drone attacked a Singapore-flagged cargo ship as it tried to cross the Strait of Hormuz, testing the state of the peace talks with the U.S. The Secretary of State focusing on the ships that are safely traveling through the vital waterway. And now the Wall Street Journal reports the regime hopes to make $40 billion a year by charging for security, safety, and environmental services in the strait. Meantime, Israel says it took out six Hezbollah terrorists in two separate attacks when they posed a threat to IDF soldiers in their security zone in southern Lebanon, the IDF promising to continue to operate to remove immediate threats.
0: Strait of Hormuz is closed for a time Thursday after the Iranian drone attack. President Trump said the strait has since reopened to ship traffic. Venezuela's health minister says at least 235 people are dead, 4,300 injured in a pair of catastrophic earthquakes that rocked its capital city.
2: The death toll is expected to rise, this tragedy spurring international support from multiple countries, including our own. The U.S. military announced that it's surging forces in this region to assist in earthquake relief efforts, which include sending several ships and a C-130 and C-17 to the area to help U.S. government personnel and search and rescue teams get around during this operation. And again, just a desperate race against the clock to find those survivors.
0: The U.S. sending $150 million in aid. And a 74-year-old Florida man becoming the oldest person to be executed in the state. Dusty Ray Spencer convicted of fatally stabbing his wife Karen in 1992. Execution was the ninth in Florida this year after a record 19 last year. 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
0: A stunning defeat for the United States in the FIFA World Cup. U.S. dropping its last group stage game of the FIFA World Cup Thursday, losing 3-2 to Turkey.
15: Comes back to the top of the box now. It's clipped in at the backside. Matt Turner, it's stopped home. Turkey, a score, the winning goal.
0: The call on Fox, the U.S. back in action Wednesday to play Bosnia and Herzegovina in the round of 32. Supreme Court handing President Trump two major immigration victories Thursday. Fox's Kevin Cork.
16: The High Court ruling that the Trump administration can end deportation protections known as temporary protected status for Syrian and Haitian migrants and go back to limiting the number of people who can apply for asylum each day, a policy called metering. It goes all the way back to the Obama administration. Meantime, justices also decided that the administration can restart an asylum policy, allowing Customs and Border Protection to turn away asylum seekers at the border. Both of those decisions were 6-3. Meantime, eight cases argued this term remain undecided, including a challenge to the president's executive order ending birthright citizenship.
0: The Supreme Court also expected to announce key decisions on state restrictions on transgender students taking part in school sports. The immigration detention center in the Florida swamps known as Alligator Alcatraz is closing after nearly a year. Florida Governor Ron DeSantis said the facility fulfilled its mission.
17: This facility, having this, has led to almost 21,000 deportations. And those would be people, by and large, who would have been released back into society in Florida had this space not been there.
0: The controversial detention center faced lawsuits and allegations of mistreating detainees, something immigration officials have denied. I'm Sue Guzman. This is Fox News.
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19: If your animal does have an open wound and you are starting to notice like a weird smell or maggots, definitely call your vet as soon as possible. It is something that we would report to the state boards as well.
18: The screwworm fly has been found in southern border states, and vets warn it's drawn to even the tiniest scratch on your pet, unloading hundreds of eggs surrounding the break in the skin. Those eggs hatch into flesh-eating larvae. But there are products you may already be using on pets that can keep them away.
19: The biggest things is keeping them on a flea and tick prevention. Things like Credelio Quattro, Simparica Trio, NexGard, and Brevecto do prevent and treat these screwworms.
18: And beware, the screwworm can impact both pets and humans. Tech pause. Jill Nato, Fox News.
20: It's Fox Wheels.
21: Waymo is recalling almost 4,000 of its robo-taxis after more than a dozen incidents in which the autonomous vehicles entered closed freeway construction zones. According to the National Highway Traffic Safety Administration, that points to a software issue. The recall report shows that Waymo's Field Safety Committee began reviewing the issue in late April after examining six incidents in which robo-taxis drove past ramp closure signs and entered freeway construction zones. The committee met again in May after identifying seven additional instances involving active construction zones. As a result of the reported incidents, Waymo implemented freeway driving restrictions while engineers worked to identify the root cause. The recall covers Waymo fifth-generation automated driving systems. We're told that a software remedy remains under development. That's Fox Wheels. I'm Jeff Manasso, Fox News.
22: And yet, this induced Brandon Johnson to declare this, you know, emergency, trans femicide emergency, despite the fact that 36 people were shot here in the city of Chicago over Father's Day weekend. And God knows how many more are going to get shot over the 4th of July. It's always a big number. And when Brandon Johnson was asked about that, he said, well, you know, Black Death has been a problem in this city for a long time. And it goes back, it's Nixon's fault, basically. And then he blamed it on slavery and all these other things. Mm. And, you know, I keep waiting for one of these intrepid reporters at City Hall to ask him how it is that Democrats have run the city of Chicago for 95 straight years without interruption, and it's not, and they're not responsible. I mean, he is basically indicting the entire Democratic Party, the entire Democratic machine, because hundreds of people die in the city, mostly young Black men, by the way, every single year, and Democrats are always in charge, and apparently it's racism or Nixon or somebody. It's just ridiculous.
23: You might be waiting a long time, Tom, to get that question asked. Meanwhile, here's a flashback of the mayor talking about the Bears, the NFL franchise, iconic, of course, saying they need to stay in Chicago. They belong in Chicago. This was several months ago. Cut 44.
24: Is my face straight? Okay.
1: All right, to keep a straight face here. The Bears belong in the city of Chicago. The Chicago Bears belong in the city of Chicago, right? And I've said repeatedly that the door is always open for conversations, you know, and, you know,

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1: Before, but I think it was last week, Brandon Johnson announced that they were going to provide a $495 million tax subsidy to the Chicago Fire, which is the professional soccer team here. And they have a stadium that's sort of on the west side of Chicago, which is, I thought it was an Onion headline. I thought it was the Babylon Bee. Like, I could not believe it that this is actually, that he could do that with a straight face. Meanwhile, watching the Chicago Bears walk out of town. I mean, it's a travesty. I keep holding out hope that they're going to somehow, and I'm not even that big of a Bears fan. I grew up in Seattle. I'm a big Seahawks fan, but it's nice to have a professional football team here. There's a lot of pride in the city and all of that. And so I keep hoping they'll figure it out. But when you've got Brandon Johnson and J.B. Pritzker in charge, you just have to face the reality that they're not competent. And on top of that, they don't seem really interested in making some sort of deal.
2: Let's turn, Tom, to national politics. We saw what happened on Tuesday in the city of New York and Zohran Mamdani's communists basically running the table in those three races that he endorsed on the congressional side and in other races as well down ballot. And now you have this very emboldened, hardcore, anti-American, openly in many cases, left. They're saying not only have we done what we've done, we are the new future of the Democratic Party. We will be the face of the Democratic Party. In fact, Zohran Mamdani went on television and he gave a press conference and he said, yeah, we're the face of the party moving forward and we're ready for it. Cut 20.
3: I think we can see from each of these candidates that they have exactly what it takes to succeed. And we've heard from Republicans time and again that they're going to try and make these candidates the face of the Democratic Party. To them, I say that we are ready for that.
2: We are ready for that. I wonder if the Democratic Party is. I wonder if the American people are. But they're feeling themselves right now. They are very much emboldened and excited. And at one of the victory rallies the other night, here was one of the chants. They chanted DSA a lot. Rhymes with USA, but they were definitely not chanting USA. DSA. And they were chanting this, cut 45. You're next, over and over again. They're directing that message at Hakeem Jeffries. I think both as the Democratic leader and as a Democrat from New York, like, we're coming for you. Richie Torres, who's quite liberal on many, many things, but supports Israel and is not a lunatic, they were unable to unseat him. He actually went very comfortably with a huge margin. But Hassan Piker, their spiritual leader of this communist anti-American movement, who said America deserved 9/11, for example, Hassan Piker had this message moving forward for the likes of Richie Torres. Cut 46.
4: Richie Torres, I know you won tonight. I didn't even look at your race. You probably won, you piece of shit. Remember, I was coming for you, but you got lucky this time. But I'll see you in two. I'll see you in two, motherfucker. I know you stopped talking. I know you stopped talking about Israel, Richie Torres. What happened? I'll see you in 2 years, motherfucker. Just wait. Richie, I'm coming for you, Richie.
2: All right, your next chant at Hakeem. Here is Hassan Piker. Bringing Israel into it, of course, it's his number one fixation, dropping F-bombs. I think he might have had a few drinks there. But they are declaring war on the Democratic Party and a lot of these incumbents, and they feel like they've got the wind at their back, Tom. That's a lot to unpack, but it seems like a real moment we're having in our politics right now over on that side of things.
1: Absolutely. I mean, we could talk about the Republican Party and the sort of chaos that's going on within the Republican Party, but it kind of pales in comparison to what's happening now on the Democratic side, because you do have, it's essentially an outright civil war now. I mean, and this was, you had two sitting members.

0: members of Congress, including the chairman of the Congressional Hispanic Caucus, defeated. In the case of Goldman, I mean, he lost by 30 plus points. It wasn't even, it was a blowout. Mm-hmm. And you have these members now that ran on, and again, there's a lot of focus on AIPAC and Israel and all that, but beyond that, when you widen the aperture, I mean, this Chevalier, the woman who won, she's like a, you know, she's been basically a professional college student since 2012, never held a job, and wants to abolish ICE and abolish prisons and abolish the police. And I mean, this is a real, like, these are the communists do not have their nose under the tent. Like, they're in the tent fully now. And that's why, you know,
1: they're taking over the tent.
0: Yeah, they're starting to take over the tent. I mean, and Hakeem Jeffries, and he wants to, oh, this is just an isolated, you know, a couple blue districts in the blue,
1: yeah,
0: you know, most liberal city. Yeah, it's going to become a problem, especially if you have folks like Graham Platner in the Senate or El Said in the Senate from Michigan. This is not going away. It's going to get way worse than for Democrats before it gets better. And right now the establishment is losing, and absolutely Mamdani is, and the, again, it's not even the progressive wing of the party. It is the socialist slash Marxist slash communist wing of the party is completely, on the upswing. And by the way, a lot of this is being driven by, when you look at the returns, by very wealthy, affluent, young whites. That's the constituency right now that is powering a lot of this stuff on the left.
1: Yeah, and if you look at Richie Torres's district, and you heard that tirade, that perhaps drunken tirade by Hassan Piker against Richie Torres, who's been on this show, full disclosure, I know him, I like him, I disagree with him on many different issues, but he has a not white at all, almost at all district, and he's focused a lot on the issues that matter to actual working people. And he is focused on constituent services, and that's how you end up with a blowout win rather than a loss. But you're right about this. There is a civil war, but it's sort of being waged, it feels like, only in one direction, at least with a sense of seriousness of purpose. Like, the left is dead serious about taking over the entire party, and the party itself seems sort of at a loss and flat-footed, and they seem to have no idea what to do about this. And they're scared of the base. They can't win without the base, but they know that this is a big problem for them. And they seem paralyzed, at least for the moment. Meanwhile, you've got DSA officials. So this is the Democratic Socialists of America. One of their top leaders in New York, here in Cut 24, he's the co-chair, NYC, of the DSA. His name is Gustavo Gordillo, and he's just openly saying, oh, yeah, no, we are doing a hostile takeover of a party that we actually hate. Cut 24.
2: Our candidates run as Democrats. We're on the Democratic Party ballot line. We contest the primaries, and when they're in the legislature, they're part of the Democratic Party caucus. But we don't agree with the way the Democratic Party establishment organizes or runs its party apparatus, and so we try to build independence by focusing on a volunteer-led movement. We think that everyone should be able to be trained and to become someone who can participate in the political process, and we don't really think that Democratic Party campaigns in the establishment are run that way. And I think, you know, you really see that difference in the races like we're having tonight. And I think in terms of the agenda, there's a problem in the Democratic Party where they are funded by billionaire donors, and at the same time, they're trying to represent the working class.
1: So, translation there, Tom, we are taking the shell of the Democrats. We are running under their banner, but we hate them. The establishment is basically a cancer, and we're going to root it out and replace them with the Mamdani Chevalier, you know, El Sayed crowd, where even apparently, according to some of the critics, AOC is insufficiently radical at this point. They're saying out loud what the goal is. And it just seems like the party leadership is smiling and trying to play patty cake with people who are holding them at gunpoint, basically, rhetorically.
0: Yeah, I totally agree. I mean, you saw Jamie Harrison released he put something out on X saying, listen, if you don't like the Democratic Party, you hate the Democratic Party, like, don't run on our, you know, don't run as a Democrat, basically. I mean, it was almost like a plea
1: begging
0: to them. And it's, begging
1: and
0: them to
1: saying,
0: not
1: screw
0: do this,
1: you. But we're going
0: to
1: do exactly what we want, and we're going to throw people like you out, and we're going to come in, and we're going to be communists, and we're not going to like the country and deal with it.
0: No, and the reason they're able to do it is because they are very good at organizing. These are very low turnout elections, and this is how AOC won her seat in the first place over Crowley. Was like, you know, it was like 14,000 votes or something. I mean, it's all it takes in some of these, in districts that represent, you know, 650,000-700,000 people. You get 40,000 votes and you win. And so the DSA has been very good at being able to organize and get their candidates across the finish line as Democrats. And you're right, it's a hostile takeover. I mean, you used the word cancer before, as if the DSA thinks the establishment's that. It's really, in my opinion, it's the opposite. It's the establishment has been, you know, the DSA is the cancer that is now eating away at the party establishment, and they don't seem to have any idea what medicine to take to try and stem this and stop it from happening.
1: Tom Bevin, co-founder and executive editor of Real Clear Politics on the Guy Benson Show on this Thursday. Tom, thank you.
0: You got it. Thanks, Guy.
1: We'll be right back.
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12: 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Jill Biden, all of a sudden, out of the blue. 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
12: 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I don't think her efforts are going to succeed, but that's the only reason I can figure she would do something like that.
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16: I've said this many times. It's not about flying saucers. It's not about little green men. It's about where the heck the tens of millions of dollars are going. And if they don't exist, then why are they spending all this money?
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17: Part of my life, the adventure. And from a kid growing up through to my time with the military, through to Memphis World for many, many years, and then Running Wild for the last decade plus. But at home, we're pretty mellow. Having said that, we do live off-grid. We do live on a little island in the UK. But I like that. It keeps our edge. But at the same time, I love getting back home, and I'm not like eating bugs and grubs. I love to cook a good big steak and a, you know, homemade cheesecake and get in a nice bath and have a cup of tea.
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0: here on the Guy Benson Show. I mentioned Hassan Piker, who's endorsing all these candidates, campaigning with them. He's their leader, right? He's their top influencer. And on election night, primary night on Tuesday, he had some grievances. He doesn't like how he's being talked about. And he said, we're really just about, you know, health care and improving the country. Cut 17.
1: I wish they stopped calling me a terrorist. That's what I wish. I wish they stopped calling me a radical. None of these people are radical. They just want health care. They want to end American militarism. They want to spend money on roads, on infrastructure, on schooling, on health care rather than bombs overseas. Because it seems like for far too long, that's what our focus has been. And not the focus of the American people, but the focus of the American government has been in that direction. We have to put an end to our endless militarism, and we have to focus on ourselves, and we have to heal this nation and repair it.
0: I wish they'd stop calling me a terrorist and a radical. These people aren't radical. They just want health care and spend money on roads and schooling. We have to heal this nation. Hassan the Healer, stop calling me these names like terrorist and radical. Over to you, Hassan Piker, talking about America and an American war hero who had his eye taken out by the enemy. Cut 18.
2: What the f*** is wrong with this dude? Didn't he go to war and, like, literally lose his eye because some Mujahideen, a brave f***ing soldier, f***ed his eye hole? Isn't that how he lost his f***ing dumbass eye? Because he got his f***ing eye hole f***ed? America deserved 9/11, dude. I'm saying it.
0: A brave, bleeping soldier talking about the terrorist took out Dan Crenshaw's eye. America deserved 9/11, dude. Bleep it, I'm saying it. That's the guy who doesn't want you to think of him as a radical or a terrorist, who says he's just about healing the nation. Uh-huh, sure. We'll be right back.
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9: Fox's Katie Byrne and a 74-year-old Florida man became the oldest person to be executed in the state. Dusty Ray Spencer, convicted of fatally stabbing his wife Karen back in 1992. The execution, the ninth in Florida this year after a record 19 last year. 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
12: 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They are committing adult crimes.
13: The decrease in crime follows a nationwide trend since President Trump returned to office. The murder rate is now the lowest since 1900. President Trump says the reduction in crime is largely thanks to his border policies. Lucas Tomlinson, Fox News.
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15: After a Soviet arms buildup in Cuba, President John Kennedy addressed the American people with the world on the brink.
16: This sudden, clandestine decision to station strategic weapons for the first time outside of Soviet soil is a deliberately provocative and unjustified change in the status quo, which cannot be accepted by this country if our courage and our commitments are ever to be trusted again by either friend or foe. The 1930s taught us a clear lesson. Aggressive conduct, if allowed to go unchecked and unchallenged, ultimately leads to war. This nation is opposed to war. We are also true to our word. Our unswerving objective, therefore, must be to prevent the use of these missiles against this or any other country, and to secure their withdrawal or elimination from the Western Hemisphere.
14: Stay tuned to hear more history as it unfolds before your ears. 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
17: Players who own a PlayStation 4 won't be able to enjoy the next Call of Duty game. Developer Activision confirming in a post on X, the next installment in the popular shooter franchise will not be developed for the previous generation console. This will be the first game in the franchise not supported by the PS4 since 2013's Call of Duty Ghosts. It comes as several developers, including Sony, have also begun winding down their support for the console. Roblox revealing a new program for creators. The online game creation platform describing the upcoming Roblox Reality as a hybrid architecture system designed to help develop photorealistic visuals. Roblox says the upscaler integrates their existing cloud system and game engine with AI-supported video world models, allowing for more enhanced graphics and detailed textures. An early version of Roblox Reality is set to be released later this year or in early 2027. Brian Holkren, Fox News.

0: talking about the issues you care about. Guy Benson.
1: In our first hour today, we caught up with Alexi Lalas, Fox's lead studio analyst for the World Cup, talking about Team USA's game tonight and the tear that they're on. Here's part of that conversation with Alexi. Team USA won the first two games, did so convincingly, won the group already. So is there value to tonight's game, or is tonight more of a risky proposition in terms of, you know, guys who are on yellow cards and guys nursing injuries? I mean, I'm just trying to see what the upside could be tonight for Team USA. Like, I'm a little nervous for that reason. Am I missing something? Help me.
2: Well, I mean, you as a professional recognize that you could do awesome shows Monday, Tuesday, Wednesday, and Thursday. And are you just going to phone it in on Friday just because it's Friday and people have already taken off? No, you're not going to do that. You are going to bring it yet again on Friday. So, I mean, look, the reality is, from a competitive standpoint, you can frame this as it doesn't matter. But I do think that momentum matters. I do think that, as you have said, you know, the hearts and minds and the people that have come into this tent, you don't want to take a step back. You don't want to regress. You want to actually build on that. We are going to see different players tonight. There are players that are on yellow cards, and you don't want to risk them for what is coming, which is the knockout game. But I think tonight against Turkey, it's actually going to be a celebration. Maybe less pressure on this team, except I'm greedy, Guy. I am a greedy man. Gordon Gekel was right. Greed is good in this instance because I want three wins, and that would be historic for a team to get three wins in the group stage, and I want to go in with all guns blazing when we come to that game on July 1st up there in the Bay Area that is the knockout game. So I don't think that this team is going to let up in the least. I don't want them to let up, and I think we're going to see some new stars maybe emerge tonight as we celebrate this team and we celebrate this tournament, and we celebrate it through the lens of the World Cup. We celebrate America.
1: So, for example, a certain superstar on Team USA who had a slight injury and they've been resting him, we will not see him tonight. Is that a fair bet?
2: Well, no, I actually think that we are going to see Christian Pulisic at a certain point. So, yeah, you have to.
1: Really?
2: You know, so he has said that he's ready to go. Now, they could be just saying that to us, but I think if he is back and ready to go, it's whether you start him or not, or whether you give him just a half, or you bring him in the second half. But I do think that you're going to see Christian Pulisic tonight. Now, keep in mind, the U.S. won without Christian Pulisic in the last
1: game.
2: That's actually a good thing, because it puts the onus on him almost to come back and be the star that he is, as it does on these players that we are going to see that maybe haven't played a lot or haven't started, because it's now on their watch, and they don't want to mess it up for the rest of them. So I like it. There's a competition within the competition going on right now.
1: So, and the guys are just very likable. They seem loose. It seems like they're having fun. I mean, it is fun to win. You told us before this tournament kicked off, you came on this show very graciously, and I asked you, you know, is this a here-we-go-again underwhelming situation for Team USA? You said, nope, it's the right combination of guys. This is a dangerous and exciting team. I mean, so far, I think you've been totally vindicated in that. 2-0, won the group. I guess it's already almost officially predetermined with Bosnia coming up in a number of days.
2: Yeah, I think it's going to be Bosnia. I think it's going to be
1: okay,
2: Bosnia.
1: Okay, in the knockout round. But, you know, don't want to get ahead of the Turkey game tonight, 10 p.m. Eastern time on Fox. But I guess you're taking hours through the L.A. traffic, and I just, prayers up for you. Traffic there is so bad, even without an event like this in town. But you have now experienced, I mean, I'm thinking back to that game in Seattle against Australia. The electricity around your set, like, you know, college game day style or big noon kickoff style, with all those fans chanting, going crazy, and then the fans in the stadium and the singing and all of that, like, I had goosebumps. Is this new? Does this feel different and special to you from a fan and supporter standpoint for this group among the American public?
2: Yeah, and the reason why I say that it's new is because even people that have been around for a long time in soccer, even they are blown away with what is happening right now. And it makes me so happy. I think you mentioned fun. There is an element of fun to this team. I also believe that America wants to celebrate America. They are looking for opportunities to celebrate this great country. And I think that, again, through this team and through this World Cup, it's yet another opportunity for do it, even if it's just for a couple of hours. And they have kind of tapped into what America wants to do on a continual basis. And we want more of it. We are. I mentioned greed. We are greedy for more of these opportunities. And again, I think the team is likable. Obviously, they're successful, which is a huge, huge component. And we just hope that it continues on. But again, this is going to be ultimately, when all is said and done, not just a World Cup, but again, a celebration of America and everything that we can do both on and off the field. So far, so good. Knock on wood, everybody's been safe. Everybody's having a great time. The stars are showing up. So let's keep this going, my friend.
1: 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Don't forget about Bonus Benson on the weekends. When we come back, the home stretch, sometimes it's worth shelling out a little bit more money for certain things. Let's talk about that coming up.
0: In the swamp. Not of the swamp. Guy Benson.
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12: This way I'm pointing.
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13: Because east and west is very difficult for people these days. It's to the left of Kennesaw.
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13: You mean to the west?
11: Yeah. Have you ever looked at a map before? Caw, man. It's to the left of Kennesaw.
13: Can't tell you how many times I've said that to my wife. Just go south on 400, yeah. Exit, and head east. And she's like, what is it? 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
12: Exactly. Tell them to turn right next time.
10: That's right.
11: And right, you'll know exactly.
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11: 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You know? 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You'll get it. You'll get it. You'll get it. It's fine. Go home, tell your daddy.
13: I turned right like you said. No, you didn't.
11: But, go home, tell your daddy you don't know how to read maps. And then tell me how to change a tire. And he's going to feel like the biggest disappointment ever.
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15: 15 to 20% of the population that's eligible to vote, go vote. 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
1: Stations like the pop station that I've listened to for many, many years when I'm up here in Massachusetts. And they were doing the morning show thing, a lot of music, but then they were talking about certain topics and discussing amongst themselves. And I love their topic so much today that I wanted to just steal it for our home stretch. They were featuring a conversation, a debate, a thread on Reddit where the subject was, what is something that is worth, 100% worth spending extra money on for better quality, where it's not worth looking for or going for the cheaper alternative. And they had a fun conversation about that. And so we went, we found this Reddit thread. And Dylan, there were a number of answers that kept getting upvoted, which is how Reddit can work. So some of the top answers, you were going through those. Mm-hmm. And I figured we would just kind of discuss them here as well and see if these resonate with us. So I'm seeing, for example, on this list, double ply toilet paper, which I think is an absolute no-brainer, unless there's a septic system question where you need single ply for that reason. To me, there is no excuse to go with single ply as a choice. That should not be a choice. That should be only if required. I don't think we have to really expand on that. In fact, let's not. I see also on the list a good vacuum cleaner, which I'm just glad we're bringing this up on a day, although it's not surprising that Cookie isn't here, one of the many days she's not here. If we were discussing this topic with Cookie, we would be immediately sidetracked onto vacuums, and it would consume the rest of the segment, because that is a long-standing conversation with Christine. I tend to agree with that. What else, though, Dylan, stuck out to you here?
16: Yeah, so also on this list that I definitely agree with, I think you probably will too, a lot of popular answers in that thread were surrounding a mattress and good bedding. So a lot of people, one comment said, mattresses, you spend more time in your bed than most other places in your life, and it makes the world of difference to have a good mattress. So that one definitely really stood out to me.
1: 100%. And let me, in fact, fortify that answer with a personal experience. So a number of summers ago, and I talked about this, I think, at the time, maybe not this detail, but Adam and I had been invited, actually up here in Massachusetts, for like a dinner and drinks and all of that at the home of our friend and colleague, Martha McCallum. Of course, anchor of The Story. She's on this show regularly. We love Martha. And she invited us over, and we had had a bite of dinner and then some wine and some long drink, and the night was going pretty late, and then we went to try to order an Uber to go home, and there were literally zero Ubers or other ride shares available, none. And we were not in a condition to be driving, so Martha, being extremely gracious and kind, said, oh, you know, we have an extra room or whatever, would you guys just want to spend the night? And I felt like that was a huge imposition, but she insisted and could not have been any nicer about it. So we slept on this mattress that the next morning I woke up and I said, this thing is just magical. It's perfect. It's an amazing mattress. And I said, Martha, I hate to be gauche or weird or intrusive, but I have to ask you, what is this mattress? And she said, oh, it's this brand, and I think it was Italian, and we love them, and we swear by them, and all of our mattresses in this house are this particular brand. And I said, great. And I wrote it down, and I said, we're going to be in the market soon for a new bed, a new king-size bed. I want this mattress. Then I looked up how much it cost. I was like, ooh, maybe not. Maybe not. But then I had exactly this revelation. I said, you know what? Such a great mattress, such high quality, such a good night of sleep. You spend an incredible, inordinate amount of time at home in this bed, ideally, what, 6 to 9 hours a night, every night. Yeah. It's worth the splurge to have that really good night of sleep and to look forward to nights in your own bed, which I very much do when I'm on the road and that sort of thing. Coming home to that and a really good night's sleep, I think it has been worth every single penny of that splurge. And I endorse that answer from the Reddit thread completely. What else were they talking about on this thread, Dylan?
16: Another interesting one that made it to the top of the list was expensive sandwich bread. So not just buying, like, you know, no shade on like bunny bread, like just cheap white bread. But they said expensive sandwich bread is a total game changer in terms of your lunches. And I really have to agree, because that's something that Mel and I do. We will always, if we're buying our groceries, we always get fresh bread from the bakery. Mm-hmm. If Mel doesn't have a loaf of fresh sourdough that she's baked, because that's been mm-hmm. her hobby of choice. And actually last night she finished a loaf of sourdough, and then I immediately took that and made kind of this deluxe version of a BLT that we make for dinner.
1: Oh, yes.
16: With aioli and balsamic glaze, and like that dinner with fresh bread, it's so good. It makes such a big difference, the bread.
1: No, higher quality bread worth paying for. I would say the same about cheese, actually. There's a few
16: Agreed.
1: Food staples where if you can upgrade even a little bit from the basic brand, it does make a very significant difference. I see here on the list pots and pans. And
16: yes.
1: Dylan, this is apparently something that is now newly or soon to be relevant to you.
16: Yes. Yeah. So Mel and I are getting ready to completely pitch our pots and pans that we have. We've had this set now for, I think I got this set when I first moved off campus in college. So it had to have been
1: like 18 months ago.
16: That's right. That's right. I'm a youngin. So, honestly, it was probably 4 or 5 years ago. And I think I bought it on sale for like $125 at Kohl's or something like that.
1: Mm-hmm.
16: And we are at the point where all of the nonstick is completely gone on them.
1: Yeah, no, that's college stuff. It's definitely time to move on.
16: Yeah.
1: And you guys cook and it really does make a difference if you eventually want to have a chef's kitchen type experience.
16: Mm.
1: The tools matter a lot. So are you thinking about doing like a pretty big upgrade and
16: shelling out? Yeah. We're probably going to spend
1: all Clad
16: a pretty
1: or
16: penny.
1: What? There's another like French brand that I know is.
16: Yeah. We're looking at Hexclad, is the brand that we're looking at. And audience, if you have any suggestions, feel free, to email at gbs@fox.com.
1: Yes, please do. gbs@fox.com.
16: We're thinking Hexclad. My parents are like huge proponents of doing getting really nice stainless steel pots and pans, but I've also heard horror stories of people who say that they're really difficult to cook on. So that's an answer that was at the top of the thread. I know we've got to keep doing our research before making a big purchase, but it seems to be a pretty big consensus that everybody's recommending us to, I don't know, splurge a little bit.
1: And I just talked about it recently with my newfound appreciation for coffee late in life, or like, you know, in midlife years here. And when Adam wanted the espresso machine, we could have gone a much cheaper route. And I said, nope, if we're going to do this and it's an everyday mm-hmm. thing and I want to use it and make it very idiot proof for someone like me, I want it to be best in class. And this was this Swiss company that only makes these things and was very highly rated, and the salesperson had all these details, and it was quite expensive, but I think worth the money. as opposed to other things where I think sometimes the upgrades that people make, you're just spending more money for no good reason. That is not always the case. Hence this whole Reddit discussion. Hence the conversation on local radio I heard this morning. Hence us ripping it off here to have a home stretch cookie free. Joel, any of these standing out to you or anything that you think about when it comes to this?
17: Well, I'll mention something that wasn't on this list, and it's relevant to me because I am a musician, like I've said on the show multiple times. It's good to chip in for an expensive guitar. Like, if you're just starting 100%. Out, sure, start off with just a cheap guitar. But if you're someone like me that's been playing for, gosh, 20 years at this point, you might want to consider an upgrade because, honestly, the price varies for guitars, and so does the quality of it, the build quality, the sound quality. My most expensive guitar, Guy, came out to $750, and it is hands down the best guitar that I've ever had, I've ever played. It's just the sound is magnificent. The build, you could tell there's some master craftsman going
1: on. Is that an acoustic guitar?
17: No, so I have an electric guitar.
1: Okay. I mean, I cannot even begin to imagine what guitars cost. Like, it's something that has never crossed my mind, although my kid is very musical and has a little baby guitar that he loves to hold and a little baby saxophone that he carries around with him. So my future might be filled with making decisions about the price of instruments. We'll see. But that is a very interesting point. Dylan, last word to you.
16: I will second that point from Joel. American-made Fenders and Gibsons, right? You cannot beat them. Like, definitely guitars. Go the extra mile. It makes a big difference.
17: Absolutely.
1: I will say high-quality shoes, sometimes worth spending a little bit more for. Not sure about sunglasses because people lose them all the time. Headphones was another one. I get cheap wired headphones because I don't care about them and it's something that might get lost. 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It's almost Friday and then almost 4th of July week, which is very exciting, especially here in the America 250 year. We will talk to you tomorrow, same time, same place for the Guy Benson Show. Have a great night. We'll talk soon. I want this mattress. 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

0: Stability in the Strait. I'm Ted Lindner, Fox News. Iran's Revolutionary Guard Corps attacked a cargo ship in the Strait of Hormuz on Thursday.
1: A U.S. official is confirming that an Iranian drone hit that cargo vessel called the Ever Lovely as it was exiting the Strait of Hormuz off the Omani coast. The ship is Singapore flagged. UK authorities say there was damage to the ship's bridge, but no casualties. The attack violates the memorandum of understanding signed between the U.S. and Iran just 8 days ago. That deal had helped sharply increase the amount of oil flowing through the strait. CENTCOM says more than 500 ships and 250 million barrels of crude have flowed through the strait since early May through the U.S. military's help with both mine clearance and transit coordination.
0: Fox's Lauren Simonetti. The evacuation of ships from the strait was halted for a time Thursday by a UN agency. The president saying that the strait has since reopened. The U.S. pledging to provide assistance to Venezuela after two devastating earthquakes. Secretary of State Marco Rubio detailing the Pentagon's part on Thursday.
2: The Department of War is going to have to play a big logistical role here because they have the ability to land in challenging places. Right now, the airport in Caracas is damaged. One of the runways is cracked.
0: Venezuela's acting president declaring a state of emergency and the health minister claiming on Thursday that at least 235 people are now confirmed dead, over 4,000 injured. A top official of the National Park Service saying a liner along the bottom of the Lincoln Memorial reflecting pool was cut with a sharp knife or razor this month. Caused damage to the foam ceiling installed as part of a $16 million rehab project. President Trump claims incidents at the pool led to the arrests of six people. And a new Gallup poll finds 2 in 3 Americans are facing financial hardship due to increased gas prices. The poll comes in the wake of a rise in prices at the pump since the war against Iran started. AAA says the average price of a gallon of regular gas in the U.S. is about $3.92. 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
16: 106.3. Look out, it's only me, it's only The Kimmer, with Pete Davis in Balloon City Central in the mountains of Macon. It's Balloon Fest up there today as he recuperates from another sudden illness that we got to check with Brock or somebody, and Flounder, the mechanical mangler. That's the controls. It's Thursday, and the Braves luckily are off, and they've all resigned, and the ball game will never play again. So.
17: They've resigned themselves never to play in San Diego.
16: They're just not going to San Diego anymore. I'm sorry, they're just not flying there. Anyway, how you doing? Kevin Peyton Flounder, here's the number, 404-741-1230, 741-1230. And good to have you aboard. Love to take your calls. Just goofing around. It's there's nobody here. There's a golf, the 680 people have one of their twice a week golf tournaments. And so the whole place is empty. I mean, they're all, you know, I mean, this is unbelievable. I don't know how they do it. Anyway, it's kind of gloomy. It's kind of, I don't know. Flounder, how you feel? You seem kind of down. I think there's kind of a down.
18: It's quiet. I mean, no, it's just that there's nobody here. It's like a ghost town.
16: Yeah, it's unbelievable.
19: Tumbleweeds coming through.
18: But it's today and tomorrow is the Fan Classic. So, I mean, it's always one of their big events.
16: Ah, the Fan Classic.
19: The Buck and Kincaid, isn't it?
18: That's correct.
16: And Kincaid came back, right? Isn't he the one who was gone?
19: Yes. Yeah. They've allowed him back in the state.
16: Philadelphia, amazing. Wasn't it? Is that his new job and everything?
18: Yeah, he was in Philly there for a while. I know.
16: Is he gone from there now?
18: I'm not sure what he's doing now. I'm not sure if he's still with that radio station.
16: Yeah. I heard that there's an opening.
18: He was a fan of you, though.
16: Well, I heard there's an opening on Extra 106.3 from 3 to 6. So it might be that's why he's in town. I'm not sure. Anyway.
18: Are we going 12 to 3?
16: Well, no, I don't think that's going to happen. Although, well, I tell you what.
19: Okay, if we did, would that be a bad thing?
18: No, not at all. Think about that, because that's almost one of the ideal time slots, because you don't have to be in too early, and you're still out before 4 o'clock, 4:30.
16: Well, believe me, if they want me to go noon to three.
18: But again, you also have Buck and Clay there who do very well.
16: Well, yeah, that's true, think they want nine to noon is where although I love Mr. Glenn Beck. In fact, I have another
18: that's
16: Glenn
18: the
16: Beck
18: only
16: show.
18: Issue. Yeah.
16: Yeah. Yeah.
19: Well, there's another issue is that you'd have to wait around to go to the Braves game afterwards of like 4 hours.
16: So. Yeah. Cause every night when I go to the Braves games, every home game,
19: I
16: didn't want to sit here for 4 hours and wait for the ball game.
19: I do.
16: Yeah. So
19: I walk across there. And
18: well, I've done it a couple times for an inning or two.
16: You should. I've been there. I've been there. I was there
19: once,
16: with people. Well,
19: 2 years ago.
16: All right. Okay. You know, so.
18: 15 minutes in, guys, I got to get back. I got work. I got show prep.
16: Well, last
18: time
16: I was there,
18: I was
16: doing show prep when I sat there in the front row watching the game, and I whipped out my phone and started doing histories and birthdays for the next day. Anyway, welcome to my world. And by the way, speaking of old people working, there's a kind of a cute little story about a guy who was in, what the hell's the story? Danny Pantero. What's his freaking name here? Who's the Boss? One of the stars of the series Who's the Boss has 5 part-time jobs to make ends meet, because he's not getting a dime from residuals of any kind. And he's 50 years old, and he's working for Amazon and, you know, delivering. I mean, he's, you know, whatever. Anyway, we got a million things. But obviously, we'll talk about the Supreme Court. And the Supreme Court decision today addressing asylum shows the depths of the evil administration before this one. The Biden team, his puppet handlers, are so evil that they actually eliminated the program for asylum that was in effect by Putitat. Barack Hussein Putitat said, no, we need to limit them. You can't just come in here and claim to get asylum and then everybody come in by the millions. Putitat put a limit on it and also said, you can't just say I want asylum and then you get it. I mean, he stopped doing that. Biden let it happen and Trump kept it. And then Biden got in and said, oh, no, anybody can go for asylum. In fact, if you just say you want asylum, yell across the freaking Rio Grande, we'll give you asylum. And then you go across and then they give you a piece of paper and say, come back for your hearing in 4 years. And, of course, they never do. It was an evil scam to just say allow everybody. Remember they were doing giving tickets or free plane rides. Remember they had some kind of credit card thing you could call or dial a credit card number and they would put you ahead of the line or some crap. All that crap. They did everything they could to let millions in here. Anyway, I mean, just the evil. And again,
19: do it again.
16: They're definitely going to do it again. And that Mayorkas with a whipping the Haitians business man. We're going to talk about that too. Oh, and by the way, for the record, that commie. The chick, Chevalier, that Mandami got elected, who's a new leader of the Democrat Party, apparently. Among other things, she says, she said there should be no police, not just defund police, no prisons, and no borders. I'm not making that up. She said it over and over and over. No police, no prisons, and no borders. Because the world needs to be all in one together.
19: No borders.
16: I don't believe it. Anyway, Kemmer, Pete, and Flounder. Geez, we've got a million things here, including, and I think, I'm trying to remember I heard the replay this morning about 5:30 when I got up about the last part of the show, and I'm trying to remember the word I made up, which I really liked and I forgot, and the lady called in, it may be flabbergated. Flabbergated or what the hell was that word? Remember I made, I can't believe it. I should try. I don't know. I'll never find it on the podcast replay because I forgot when I said it. But anyway, that's driving me crazy. Okay. We got a million little personal stupid things. But first of all, a couple of changes in, celebrities and so forth.
18: Was not yesterday.
16: No, it was the day before. It was Wednesday. No, it was Tuesday.
18: Okay. Yeah, if I have time, what I can do is I can come in tomorrow. Do you remember what hour it was?
16: I'm trying to remember. Pete, do you remember when we were talking about my new word? It wasn't the first hour.
18: No, what
16: hour,
18: I can
16: I'm
18: do
16: sure.
18: is I can put it in AI and see if AI can find the word.
16: Yeah, it was we talked about it. It was flabbergated or
19: Let me look in my Kimmer makes up a new word notebook. And see
16: what but it was a great word. I mean, it was really a great word.
19: It was a good word.
18: Anyway. I'll see if I can find it.
16: Anyway, 404-741-1230. And that nice lady called in, and I think she said it was flabbergated, which is, but I don't know how he would have used that word in the thing. That's all that I'm confused about, but I'm easily confused anyway. Okay, a couple things. The, we report the passing of David Clayton Thomas. David Clayton Thomas was the lead singer for Blood, Sweat, and Tears. David Clayton Thomas passed away in a Toronto hospital last night, apparently. He was 84. And I Googled him a little bit because he hadn't showed up on the news yet. David Clayton Thomas was a one-time street fighter in Canada. He fought with his father constantly, left home as a teenager, and by the time he was 20, he had been in and out of reform schools. He was a street fighter.

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1: American Tour, Lionel Richie, at 77. He's alive. He's fine, but he's obviously got problems, and he says he's never going to retire. So anyway, we'll keep you. That's just to keep you posted. Okay, 404-741-1230. We have a game. We got some tweets on around here. We got Flounders Funnies. We got your phone calls. We have Holy Crap at Sports. Oh, in fact, we're going to talk about the horrible thing in Venezuela. Also, the Supreme Court stuff here in a second. And a cargo ship got fired on in the Strait of Hormuz, for crying out loud. Hard to believe.
2: No.
1: I mean, isn't that just, sorry, we tried and you failed, so we're just going to bomb the crap out of you. Anyway, what was I going to say? I don't know where I am. Oh, Holy Crap of Sports is coming up. And as a tease, I know there's a very famous basketball, NBA star basketball player involved in a humongous trade. And I think that he's a California kid, and he was playing for Charlotte. And then just got traded to Minneapolis, to Minnesota. And I'm thinking, oh man, what a culture shock that's going to be. And I wonder how players actually feel about going from, you know, the South and warm city, their whole life stuff, to going to Minnesota. I actually turned down a job at, I think it was WCCO or whatever the big station is, TV station in Minneapolis. And I turned it down because I didn't want to live in Minnesota. I mean, they have summer for like 7 days in August, and that's it. I mean, it's a beautiful state. I've driven through a couple of times. It's a beautiful, beautiful state. And they have way more than 10,000 lakes, by the way. Anyway, we got trade stuff. We got, I don't know what's going on. Braves are off today. We'll keep you posted. Kimber Feed and Flounder, how's it going? 404-741-1230. Coming up, Venezuela. In fact, I'm remembering the earthquake I felt in Georgia. Not that long ago, and more people are reacting to him too, about if it maybe happened to you, but I remember feeling that for sure. All right, anyway, it's 3:30, Kimber, Pete and Flounder, 106 Reading, and we got a game coming up, and all that kind of the latest on the news here. Stand by next on 106 Reading.

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2: No, we're good. Right here. Everything's good. It's the Inkster. Hopman. 2014. Iggy Pop got an apology from Amnesty International on this day in 2014 after the group used an image of him in the latest anti-torture campaign, and he did it without his permission. The Belgian advertisement featured the Stooges frontman's face, Iggy Pop, bloodied and beaten, and it quoted him in the poster as saying Justin Bieber was the future of rock and roll, and the slogan, torture a man and he will tell you anything. Jeez, that's a hell of an advertising campaign for Amnesty International. I don't get that one at all. Kimmer Peen Flounder, how's it going? Birthday includes the disgusting and hideous traitor to her country, Sonia Sotomayor, one of the three idiot liberal fundraisers for the Democrat Party who made it to the United States Supreme Court, ladies and gentlemen. Sonia Sotomayor, the third woman to serve on the court, is 72 today. And we're going to talk about her in a minute and her other two compatriots who are trying to destroy America one Supreme Court vote at a time. And today they lost three times. Yeah, now you're a thing in history. In 1950, on this day, 1950, 60,000 North Korean troops invade South Korea in an attempt to bring the entire country under communist rule. China and Soviet Union supported the North Koreans, United Nations, and America supported South Korea. It was never declared a war by American authorities. It was a conflict. The fighting would continue from this day, 1950, to 1953. And it says here on this history note I got up last night, it said the Korean War was the first time jet fighters fought in air-to-air combat. Now, that didn't sound right to me, so I tell you what I did. I just a minute ago, during the commercial break, I grokked myself, and I said, now, wait a minute. I grokked, what was the first war that jet fighters were used in combat? And she said the first jet fighter was the German's Messerschmitt, saw combat in 1944 with an attack on a British recon plane, and other planes flew combat missions. But it says the Korean War had the first jet versus jet dogfights. But there were jets in World War II, but the first jet versus jet dogfight was in the Korean War. And by the way, for the record, I've mentioned this before, but I don't know why I think it's important that you know, but just sharing a little bit of the Kimmer childhood is that it was the Korean War and my listening to a radio in my parents' front room. And I was probably, it was before 53, so I was like five, 6 years old. And I might have been seven. I probably 7 years old. And I remember hearing the story of the U.S. Marines freeing a village in South Korea or whatever they were. And I remember reacting to it, and the broadcasters were acting about it in the village and stuff. And I thought, wow, what a thing that is. And I think that was one of the reasons I always wanted to be a Marine. It just stuck with me. And anyway, just kind of a bizarre side note. Let's see, 404-741-1230, 741-1230. Oh, a very nice person. We didn't get your name, but you're a very nice person, obviously, who thinks the word I had, yeah, and I think this is right. I think the word I said the other day was flabbergating. I thought it might have been flabbergated. Flabbergating. I think I used it as a verb that, man, I've been flabbergating all over the place with a stupid topic. I think that's exactly what it was. If you're flabbergating, that you're, you're kind of throwing off things off the side. You lose a little tire on the back wheel or something. I don't know. Anyway. So, thank you, caller. I think it was flabbergating. All right. 404-741-1230. 741-1230. Venezuela rocked by an earthquake and then another one. One after another, like 39 seconds after the first quake, 7.2, another quake, 7.5 hit. Death toll could climb to 100,000. They've got like 200-ish right now known dead. But, and by the way, did you see the video of people taking stuff on their cell phones? Two things, first of all, the baseball players in the videos, onlookers running onto fields, shaking power lines, stadium seats, everything's going a mess. People screaming. One guy said, I only saw one family get out of that whole building. One lady on a balcony screaming, we're trapped, somebody please. I mean, just a horrible thing. But I can't believe I watched people taking videos of the earthquake. Unbelievably that they stopped to do selfies and take pictures with their cell phones while the earth, I mean, literally you can see them, you know, buckling from the tremors in the ground. And then the other thing that was, I freaking amazed, is that they were running into buildings. I don't know how many pieces of video I saw where people running into buildings during an earthquake.
4: Why?
2: I don't, thinking that maybe the tall structures would save them, like, you know, they say if you have a tornado get into a bathroom where, you know, away from windows and stuff, but I don't think in an earthquake you're supposed to go into buildings.
4: Nope.
2: I mean, I saw a video of the buildings coming down and people just barely making it out and then whoosh, dust, I mean, it's unbelievable. But I couldn't take, they're taking cell phone videos. Anyway, I guess that's the world we're in. I mean, everything is your cell phone. I'm telling you, everything that's happened in this world that's been disruptive and completely just out of whack has been perpetuated by the link with cell phones to the people who use them for the wrong thing. I truly believe that. I mean, these things are great. What an incredible invention. A satellite television station in your pocket. I mean, it's just a miracle. Everything that's ever been written down in history, you can get on your phone. I mean, that's outrageous.
4: And we're dumber than ever.
2: Yeah. Oh, by the way, speaking of Grok, I don't know much more about the earthquake. I mean, it's terrible, and people are dying. And we'll just keep you posted. America's helping, do what we can, especially after, you know, taking their dictator into custody. But it's not like we owe them. We're just good people. We do that kind of stuff. Nobody else in the world does what we do to help people. Nobody. Not another country on earth ever has done what America always does to help others. Anyway, the Grok thing. I mentioned I used Grok just, you know, like 10 minutes ago to find out about the jet dogfighters. Pete Davis had a heart attack and wasn't even sure about it. What the? That's unbelievable. Tell the story, people.
4: I woke up, and my entire right neck down through my shoulder and back was just aching. You know, like it just ached.
2: Yeah, that's not
4: good. And that's one of the signs.
2: Yeah, you know, right. Your right arm and stuff, and you can't, yeah.
4: Yeah.
2: Tension, yeah.
4: So I get up, and I'm walking around, and then my right hand goes numb.
2: That's over.
4: I'm going, okay, this isn't a good
2: sign. Yeah, you better
4: sign.
2: Get in the car and get, yeah.
4: So I grok, yeah. Just for the heck of it. Yeah. I grok just the symptoms. She goes, oh, no, you just laid on it wrong. You just slept on it wrong.
2: Wait a minute.
4: So I had my first real rehab this morning. I'm going to the hospital anyway, so I basically got in the car and went there to get ready for it, and the nurses were there, and I said, yeah, I had this thing this morning, and she goes, oh, you just laid on it funny.
2: just
4: same
2: like
4: thing
2: Grok
4: just told me. Yeah. It's amazing. And then Grok said, is that all? Do you want to keep talking about this? I'm here for you if you want to keep, you know.
2: It's unbelievable.
4: How are you doing? You know, stuff. It's weird. It's like talking to a human now.
2: You know, in fact, we're going to talk.
5: Well, I mean, you think that in the future will avoid going to the doctor just for small things? I'm not talking like if.
4: Yeah.
2: Well, I think that's very true. Well, we already have the TV ads on Fox News. All that doctor guy who's one of their conservators. They have the medicine cabinet you can buy. And then if you feel
6: feel like you have your flu or something, you just look it up and then you have the medicine right there on your closet door. What's going to happen with Grok? Because I'll bet you there's going to be a link where when you contact Grok on your phone, you'll be able to hold the phone up to your pulse maybe or something, and Grok will be able to determine by the blood flow sounds or something about what. I mean, I think the future is unbelievable.
4: The future's here. There's Apple phones that does that now. You can do your pulse. It can do all kinds of stuff.
6: The next step is Grok is going to say, well, I can see by what's going on in your blood system that you need this, this, and this. I mean, I just think it's going to keep going.
4: Someone point out you get 5 times the health care for the same price.
6: Well, that's true. I mean, seriously. And it's got to be, you know, anyway. All right. Well, that's all I know. No, that's not Tiffany. We'd like to, we have a very important lady here who is, kind of in charge of everything. Okay. So, yeah. but every once in a while, I was going to kick because the lady, Tiffany, we used to call her our work wife. We worked with her 10 years ago, whatever it was, at another place. And she usually, she does the traffic. She does the stuff on commercial times and formats and, charts and stuff like that and logs. And every once in a while, our very nice boss lady will come in there and say, I always like to say hi. Anyway. All right. Everything's good. Everything's good. 327. Now, a couple things. This court business, man, this is unbelievable. Supreme Court handing Donald Trump 3 major victories, 2 on immigration. And the first one is driving me nuts. And I think we have to understand how bad this was under freaking Biden, the cadaver auto pen president. The Supreme Court has held that migrants who are turned away at the border are not entitled to apply for asylum. What Buttigieg, I totally agree with that. Just because you say you want asylum doesn't mean you get it. When Biden became president, or when his handlers became president, they eliminated all of that. So Biden basically said, if you can get here and say I want asylum, you get asylum while you're even at the border. They give you, you just come in and you're all set to go. Well, Donald Trump finally stopped it and said, no, wait a minute. And the result of that was that millions of people came in to apply for asylum. What do you mean asylum? From what? You know, that all they had to, remember there was like a 6-word card they were given by the cartels when they paid their money to have the coyotes bring them over. And the words were something like, I am in fear for my safety in my home country and I'm requesting asylum. Okay, you're in. Come on in. Or they request economic asylum. They can't make a living in their own country, so they need economic asylum. Oh, yeah, that's fine, too. And they let all those in. Well, the court said, no, you can't do that. You just can't do that. And that was one. And again, the duplicity, the vicious, evil nature of that administration deliberately just pretending that there were no rules for letting people in. I mean, they did it on purpose and they got away with it. Those people are still here because they said, okay, you get asylum, come back in 3 or 4 years, or sometimes I think it was like 10 years for your hearing. And of course, nobody ever shows. So they got in by saying I need asylum, and Biden let them all in, and now not anymore. But again, the duplicity of these bastards, anything they could to change our culture in America. The second case by the Supreme Court is just as important. It says, Mexico. The Biden people say, if you get to the border, you can be granted asylum. The court said no. It's like Clinton's what, it depends what is. The court said basically, you're not in America until you're in America. If you get to the border, you're not in America. So just getting to the border doesn't mean you can apply for asylum. You have to actually get into America, arriving in place before you actually enter it. Anyway, and the other thing was the TPS recipients. Remember that business too? Migrants turned away at the border, and the Haitian and Syrian nationals in America with their temporary protected status, the TPS status. Remember that? Cannot keep coming here. Again, Biden said, just let them all in. Said, well, you pretend it never happened. And this is the case. Remember when Mayorkas, the border czar guy, was complaining about the pictures of the Haitians being whipped? by those border guards on horseback. And in fact, he knew that they were not being whipped. The border guards were running their horses to be able to control the people. Nobody got whipped. It was a complete lie. But Mayorkas, I know I'm late here, Founder. Mayorkas got away with this by saying this. Here's what he said. These lousy, dirty, sneaky, rotten, grease spot bastards. Mayorkas said, the videos of those whipping things just brings to mind the worst moments of American history in the days of the whip of the racial thing. I'm thinking, oh my God, the man, you know, he didn't lie. If you see people whipping whips around, it could remind you of bad times back when the Democrats wanted to keep their slaves. But it wasn't real. It didn't happen. It had nothing to do with it. But the fact that he said it looks bad, he could get away with it. But it's totally wrong telling American people that this reminds us of the kind of thing. I mean, it's just appalling. It's vicious and hateful and deliberate. And finally, the Supreme Court said, no, no, no, stop that. You can't stay here forever. The business with the Haitians was because they had earthquakes and tornadoes and stuff and came here for temporary asylum. And now the court says you got to go back. You don't get to stay here forever. Duh. Anyway, and more gun law, too, with the Supreme Court on Hawaii. We'll get to that case, too. All right, Kimberly and Flounder, how you doing? My God, here we go. Got a lot.
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6: little
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16: Give it away.
6: Just to make you happy. Now, Michael Jackson, this may take a minute. What a story, but he's worth it because this is the day Michael Jackson died. 2009. Michael Jackson was 50. Heart failure at his home in Beverly Hills. Eighth child of the Jackson family. Jackson 5 started in 1964. Michael Jackson transformed music video into an art form and a promotional tool like never before. Four of his albums are among the world's best-selling. Off the Wall, Bad, Dangerous, and History. His 82 Thriller is the world's best-selling record of all time. More than 50 million copies. And he was found dead of propofol and benzodiazepine. That's not how you pronounce it. Anyway, his physician, Conrad Murray, was giving him the stuff to help him sleep, and he was convicted of being a bad guy, went to prison for 2 years. Jackson was supposed to begin his sold-out This Is It tour 3 weeks later, but died on this day in 2009, the age of 50. Our birthday list includes... Oh, I got to get another thing here. Our birthday list includes James Meredith. James Meredith is still alive at 93. And as I recall, was it Mississippi? Was it Ole Miss? Ole Miss. What? Yeah. Well, I remember in prep school, I think it was my senior year. I think it was my senior year. The headmaster, Robert Curry, and we used to have chapel every night. In prep school, at the end of the day, everybody had to play athletics. Everybody had to be part of a sport or part of a team. And then you'd take a shower, and then before dinner, we'd go to chapel. Every night we had chapel. And so we'd walk up the hill to the chapel, and on this particular night, Reverend Curry, the headmaster, told us, he read a letter from a former student at Lenox School who was at University of Mississippi, and he knew James Meredith. He apparently knew him during the time of the stuff that was happening. I can't remember the exact details, but I remember being, that was one of the first I was a teenager, one of the first examples I had as a student understanding that this is real. I mean, what this civil rights business is really serious. And I think that kind of snapped us into realizing what was going on in our country back in the 60s. So anyway, James Meredith, 93. He's a civil rights leader today. Yes, sir?
4: My great uncle was one of the sheriffs that was there to
6: Turn the dogs on today. Yeah. Trying to help the Democrats keep their slaves.
4: He's in a famous photo.
6: Is he one of the ones where they share T. Buford, what's his name, or who was a famous Bulldog Connor? or one of those guys.
4: That
6: I
4: was
6: can't
4: Alabama.
6: Remember. That was Alabama,
4: that
6: yeah.
4: That was Alabama.
6: Well, so. It was a different time. Yeah, she got hold of, you know, I can't do it. You know. Oh, geez. Anyway.
4: Yeah, James Meredith, actually, I don't know if he still does, but it was not too long ago, he would come to the Ole Miss football games. He had a suite and everything.
6: Cool.
4: And everything, but I don't know at 93 if he's still doing it.
6: Oh, I don't know. They say he's basically a civil rights leader and lecturer, but I'm not sure he's doing that at the age of 93. And one quick thing in history here today was actually a daily thing, if I could only find it. Mr. Phone is, here we go. This is Leon Day, according to National Calendar People. This is Leon Day, marking exactly 6 months to Christmas. The unofficial start date for crafters wanting to make art in time for the winter holidays, it says here. Leon Day, 6 months to Christmas. Leon is Noel, or Noel, spelled backwards. Oh, there you go. Anyway, Kimmer, Pete, and Flounder. Kimmer, Noel, Pete, and Flounder, right here on 106.3. 404-741-1230. 741-1230. Flounder, you look like you got something going on here.
5: Excellent. Just here.
6: Excellent. We love this. It's important. We're
5: just
6: all in favor
5: here.
6: Of that.
5: I'm here for support.
4: We're vegetating.
6: My God. Another.
4: Mushrooms.
6: There you go. Another Supreme Court case came down in favor of Donald Trump, too, or actually the conservative viewpoint, when the Supreme Court struck down what's called the vampire rule on guns in a Hawaiian case. Hawaii had a law that said even if you have a carry permit, you are not allowed to go onto public property. Private property, but it's open to the public. It's kind of confusing. In other words, if you own a gas station in Hawaii, you had the right to say you're not allowed to come in here if you have a gun, even if you have a permit to carry it. The state said if you own a private piece of property, but it's open to the public, like a restaurant or a mall or a store, but it may owned by a private person, gas station, stuff like that, a private person does not have the right, even on private property, to prevent you from owning carrying a gun because of the Second Amendment. They made it very clear. The new restrictions were a requirement that concealed carry permit holders could not bring firearms onto private property, including businesses open to the public, unless you got authorization. Well, the court struck that down. It does not give way to the spirit of Aloha in Hawaii any more than it yields to the spirit of the Big Apple of the Windy City, according to Samuel Alito. And by the way, in both of these cases, the wins for Donald Trump, in the cases of the asylum business being able to and protecting Haitians and others coming in here under temporary status, the vote was 6-3. The three against it were the three communist Democrat Party supporting girls, which is, you know, every time
4: stupid women.
6: I mean, it's unbelievable.
4: I mean, there's three stupid women on that.
6: I mean, it's astounding. There's no explanation for it. I mean, seriously.
4: Well, yeah, there is. They're basically political appointees.
6: Yeah.
4: They're not there to uphold the Constitution.
6: Well, they're DEI. You
4: know, adjudicate it. They're there to push a democratic liberal agenda.
6: Yeah. Elena Kagan, who I think believes that founding fathers are all racists, Ketanji Bippity Boppity Boo, said only black teenagers should be able to carry guns anywhere they want in case they get dissed and you have to stab a white guy. And Sotomayor said she thought the Second Amendment they were talking about had to do with the right to travel between states. So she was confused. It was kind of embarrassing what they pointed out. And by the way, apparently I heard it on Fox today, Alito sort of dissed Ketanji Bippity Boppity Boo after she made her comment. He said, well, no, that's not really what it is about. I mean, there's open tension in this Supreme Court. And remember, who's the chick who just got into the latest one that got on, openly was chastising, you know, Ketanji Bippity Boppity Boo once again. I mean, this woman's a disgrace. So there you go. Now, another win for Donald Trump, by the way, too. And a shouting match with that Bill Cassidy. Bill Cassidy, the senator from Louisiana, just lost his job because he voted to impeach Donald Trump back in the day. And Donald Trump's had a thing for him. And by the way, he supported his opponent in the primary. And Bill Cassidy, the senator, got outed. So he's gone. He got ousted. He's done. And so he was fighting Donald Trump, yelling at him, screaming match back and forth. Trump said, sit down and shut up. You stop doing this, trying to make the Senate stop him from doing war power, stuff like that. And eventually, Bill Cassidy said, "Oh well, yeah, I raised my voice. I lost my temper. It's just the Irish in me." Eventually, I went back and forth. I sat down and tried to de-escalate. Well, apparently, he had a meeting with a couple of other people, and he and Rand Paul changed their votes, and so the Senate voted against preventing Donald Trump from war powers and things like that. It would have been, you know, just not probably able to be upheld by law, but still, the vote was important that the Republican Party showed a little more unity for once after a screaming match. So that's...
4: I got no problem if they're yelling at each other. That's a fiery debate, but then come together
6: and
4: decide.
6: That's the point. Exactly. Go do all the yelling you want, but in the bottom line, and Rand Paul too. I mean, that's important. Rand Paul decided for his country and the president rather than his own personal, you know, foibles or something. Anyway, I think it's a good sign. I think it's a very good sign. Look out. Hold on. Kimmer, Pete, and Flounder, 404-741-1230. You'd like to join us? So we got, stuff coming up here. You may want to miss. Flounder's funny. Tweets and games.

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9: A little rock and roll action for you here with Kimmer, Pete, and Flounder. Flounder's Funny coming up. We got a game later, and we got your information you need to go about your day. The first, 1993, the first of a three-day Glastonbury Festival in England, called the group's Suede, Belly, Lemonheads, The Orb, Red Hot Chili Peppers. We'll hear from them later. The Black Crowes, Lenny Kravitz, who I think this is this Lenny Kravitz here, Flounder? I think.
10: Yes, it is.
9: The Verve, Porno for Pyros. Porno for Pyros. And Teenage Fan Club. Tickets for the 3 days cost $98.60. Pretty good. Oh, I remember this. I've heard this song before. Lenny Kravitz. Let's see. Kimmer, Pete, and Flounder. How you doing? A little birthday action here. How about Ricky Gervais is 65. Ricky Gervais, one of the great MC men, the thing he did for the Hollywood Awards, I forgot which one it was, where he just read them and told them, I go blank.
11: Golden Globes.
9: He said, oh, blank you. You're all a bunch of freaking phony. I mean, it was hysterical. And he was, Ricky Gervais is 65. He was the one who did the show The Office in England on British TV, which led to The Office American Style, Michael Scott's office, as I recall. That's what led to it. In fact, his characters, I've seen, I think, a clip on the news or something of the British version of The Office. Have you ever actually seen the show, Pete? Have you seen the whole British?
11: Yes, it's very hard to watch.
9: Yeah.
11: It's, think of Curb Your Enthusiasm times 10. It's very biting and very, you know, they go really for the jugular on it.
9: I remember.
11: It's not as nice as the American version.
9: Yeah, and I think the only thing I remember is that one of the sections, I saw just a couple of minutes of it, and what was one of the guys that they were picking on at the office, and it was very uncomfortable. It just seemed like
11: the whole thing's uncomfortable.
9: Oh, jeez. Anyway, Ricky Gervais is 65 years old today. And on this day in history, yes, they say that movies can make you cry, whether they're good or not. And here's an example, according to a lot of the critics, from this day in 2004. The critics say behind every great love is a great story. That's what the posters said when the movie was unveiled today, the movie The Notebook. Based on the Nicholas Sparks movie novel of the same name, the story begins at a modern nursing home. A man's reading a love story from long ago from a notebook. He's reading it to a female resident. As is typical of this guy Sparks, it was a tearjerker. The movie starred Ryan Gosling and Rachel McAdams as Noah and Allie, the characters in the old man's notebook story. The movie also starred James Garner, Gina Rowlands, Sam Shepard, Joan Allen, and James Marsden. The movie didn't impress critics, but it was a huge hit in theaters. It made a 400% profit, like almost $120 million. The movie also impressed teenagers so much so, The Notebook was nominated for 8 Teen Choice Awards and won them all. Now, I've never seen The Notebook. I've seen promos for it, but have you ever seen... That seems like too much of a chick flick thing for me.
11: It's an amazing chick flick. Yeah. So I would, no, I haven't seen it yet. I've been threatened with it.
9: Yeah, I've never been even threatened with it. Oh, hold on, we got phone call. Phone
10: Martin
9: call.
10: On the horn.
9: Hey, Martin, how you doing, man? What's up?
12: Yo, I think Pete has come up with a great approach.
9: All right, sir.
12: When he was talking about the members of Congress yelling at each other.
9: Yeah, yeah.
12: And he said, oh, no problem with that. Let them yell at each other and then come together.
9: Yeah.
12: Hell yeah, just like they do in a lot of those East Asian or, Eastern Europe countries where they come together and just start beating the hell out of each other.
9: Well, I remember a couple of days in Georgia when they were throwing chicken bones across the house floor or something, if I'm not mistaken.
12: I'm talking about haymakers being thrown.
9: Yeah, in fact, I remember, I've seen a lot of videos of actual fist fights on the House of Commons. Not fool around, man.
12: Yeah. So, Pete, kudos to you on that. Yeah, let them come together.
9: Yeah, at the end, at least. Yeah, I love it.
12: So, we're celebrating all of these irritation. Did I say irritation? I meant immigration.
9: Yes.
12: All of these immigration wins.
9: Yeah.
12: Tell me, back, let's say, 20 years ago.
9: Yeah.
12: Did we have laws on immigration?
9: In fact, it used to be that.
12: And were there limits? And you had to follow a certain order, you know, like you couldn't just walk in?
9: Yeah, exactly. Yeah.
12: Okay, so how are those laws working?
9: Well, they let them go. The last administration, Donald Trump, actually closed the border. Nobody's coming in. I mean,
12: no one's going out either.
9: Yeah,
12: that's the problem.
9: Well,
12: none
9: I don't know.
12: Those that came in are still here.
9: Well, they just caught 10,000 gangbangers. The total of gangbangers they've arrested in America that Biden let in is 10,000 so far under the Trump.
12: That's a big number, yeah. But it pales in comparison.
9: I know.
12: We got 15 million.
9: I know. Absolutely. And the problem is, you know, what are we supposed to do about it? I mean, they're deporting people every day, but it's not enough. You know.
12: I'm thinking if we just follow the law. Now, I know there's barges available. Use those.
9: Just, you know, I don't know what the answer to it. If they have the names of people who are illegally, they're trying to round them up. Hell, you've saw that. You see what people are doing. They're not cooperating. They're hiding them. I mean, half the country is trying to stop the whole deal. And again, the socialist communists are being elected want open borders totally. No borders.
12: Yeah. Hey, what was that place down in Florida that's so controversial? Crocodile Alley something?
9: Alligator Alley. Yeah, they're close.
12: Yeah, I drove by that place. I was like, holy moly, it's real.
9: I know. Martin, we got a Flounder's Funny. Here we go. One shot. Here you go. Hold on.
13: I like my vacation spots a little trashy. I like them trashy. I do. Like, you ever heard a rich person bragging about their spot? Oh, it's a beautiful island. It's completely untouched. I'm like, well, touch it. That's why I go to Myrtle Beach. Let me tell you something. They touched that place. They touched it hard. They touched it. They just kept on touching it, and they touched it. Like, there's more go-kart tracks there than there is sand. And I like it. I like it. But I don't think they understand their clientele, because I was there, and, like, this one lady at the hotel was like, we have 24 water amenities on our property. I was like, what is a water?
9: Yeah, what is that?
13: Amenity? You talking about like a drinking fountain? There's no like pools and slides and the lazy river. I was like, well, you should use those terms with these people. Like, I'm not trying to stereotype, but that guy right there, he's got 9 kids under the age of 12, and they're all wearing different liquor brand t-shirts. Like, he's not going to get amenity. I don't want to go to an amenity. That don't sound like fun at all. I'm supposed to be on vacation. You're going to make me go to an amenity. I don't want to go to an amenity. I went to church on Sunday. I said 4 Hail Marys and 5 amenities, and I ain't going to say it again. Now, sir, it's another word for water slide. Then why didn't you call it a water slide? This is a trick. This is going to be like that time they told me I won free tickets to Molly Hatchet, and I showed up, and I had warrants. I ain't going to fall for it. You can fool me once, well, twice. They got me with the Statler Brothers, too, but I should have known better on that.
9: Having a little fun with Southerners. Who's that there, Flounder?
14: Mr. Greg Warren.
9: There you go. All right, anyway, can repeat, Flounder's going to be fine. 4 o'clock coming up here. We got a game coming up. We got some tweets. We got more Flounder's Funny. And your calls. Look out.
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16: Fox News. Venezuela's health minister now says at least 235 people are dead, 4,300 injured in a pair of catastrophic earthquakes that rocked its capital city. The latest from Fox's Christina Coleman.
17: The death toll is expected to rise. This tragedy spurring international support from multiple countries, including our own. The U.S. military announced that it's surging forces in this region to assist in earthquake relief efforts, which include sending several ships and a C-130 and C-17 to the area to help U.S. government personnel and search and rescue teams get around during this operation. And again, just a desperate race against the clock to find those survivors.
16: The ceasefire in the Middle East appears to be on shaky ground after Iran fired on a cargo ship yesterday, and Israel says it killed several Hezbollah terrorists. More from Fox's Chandley Painter.
18: First, U.S. officials confirm an Iranian drone attacked a Singapore-flagged cargo ship as it tried to cross the Strait of Hormuz, testing the state of the peace talks with the U.S. The Secretary of State focusing on the ships that are safely traveling through the vital waterway, and now the Wall Street Journal reports the regime hopes to make $40 billion a year by charging for security, safety, and environmental services in the strait. Meantime, Israel says it took out 6 Hezbollah terrorists in 2 separate attacks when they posed a threat to IDF soldiers in their security zone in southern Lebanon, the IDF promising to continue to operate to remove immediate threats.
16: Strait of Hormuz was closed for a time Thursday. President Trump says the strait has since reopened to ship traffic. A top official at the National Park Service says a liner along the bottom of the Lincoln Memorial reflecting pool was cut with a sharp knife or razor this month, causing damage to the foam sealant install. A police report says about 70% of its fence post tops were thrown into the pool. 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
9: Here we go now. Kind of a comfy little rock and roll here. Whoa! 1988. Hillel Slovak. The original guitarist and founding member of the Red Hot Chili Peppers, Hillel Slovak, died from a heroin overdose on this day in 1988. He had just returned from a European tour. Slovak recorded two albums with Red Hot Chili Peppers, Freaky Styly and The Uplift Mofo Party Plan. I just out of curiosity, you guys, I could not name you a song on the Red Hot Chili Peppers of any kind. And the other day, the morning guys were talking about their favorite song of Red Hot Chili Peppers. And I remember the first time I had a concert with the Red Hot, I'm going, oh my God, I'm so out of it. Do you guys know the Red Hot? Is that a band for you, Pete Davis?
11: I just sung you one.
9: What did you sing me?
11: Give it away, give it away, give it away, yeah.
9: I would not have known that. I obviously did not know.
21: That's from their most well-known album.
9: Now, Flounder, are you a Red Hot Chili Peppers
11: fan?
21: I know. They've got a couple good songs, yeah. But.
9: Yeah. Anyway, I like to point out the differences in the generations, I guess. I don't know. I'd find it amusing. Especially since I found out the guy from Blood, Sweat, and Tears just died at 84. Seems kind of young. I don't know. Sorry. And now, our birthday list. Mary Beth Peel. Mary Beth Peel, I didn't know the name, but I looked her up, and she was the mother of Peter Florick on Good Wife. And she was a snot to Peter Florick's girl Alicia there, what's her name, Julia Margolis on The Good Wife. And she played her ex-husband's mother, The Good Wife. And Mary Beth Peel at 86 is also a very well-known, famous, and respected operatic soprano. And that's what she did for a living, and somehow she got into the TV series as the wife of Peter Florick, or mother of Peter Florick. Let's see, on this day in history, 1951, the first regularly scheduled commercial color TV show, CBS, excuse me. 1951, CBS variety show, Ed Sullivan, Arthur Godfrey, and Faye Emerson. The show broadcast using CBS Color System. It had been selected by the FCC to be used in America, but its incompatibility with existing black and white sets spelled its doom in 1951. The quest for color began in 1948. There were fewer than a million TV sets of any kind in America. By 1951, there were 10 million. The incompatibility with existing sets and high cost of color sets doomed the CBS system. They discontinued it in October 1951, claiming that it was at the request of the National Production Authority due to the Korean War. CBS brought back the color sets and bought them that it sold to prevent lawsuits by CBS bought all the color TVs because they were afraid they were going to get lawsuits by customers who were ticked off. So the FCC then dropped the CBS system, went on to adopt a color system that was compatible with existing black and white TV sets. And I remember as a kid, the first time that we would walk down at night and they would go to watch the color TVs in the window of department stores. When people saw color TV for the first time, and I'm proud to admit that my family, the Petersons of 125 Dawes Avenue, were the first family in our neighborhood to have a color TV. Sorry.
11: We were the last family. Dad refused. We would beg and beg and beg.
9: Please.
11: And finally said yes. And you know why?
9: No.
11: I think it's because of Bonanza.
9: Really? Because it was in black? Oh, really? Because you wanted to see Bonanza in color?
11: Yeah.
9: And boy, that was one of the first shows. People said, oh my God, this is really a great show. I mean, really, wow. With the real great scenery. I mean, there weren't a lot of, shows like that in color. Cool. Anyway, I remember looking at the window. Oh, hold on. Phone calls take priority. Mr. Phone's ringing.
21: Yeah, you got Roger on the horn. He wants to talk about the governor's race.
9: Hey, Roger, governor's race. All right. We haven't talked governor's race in a while. What's up, man?
0: When you gonna have Rick Jackson on your program?
9: Well, sure, Rick, I don't know. Have him on tomorrow. How about today? What would you ask him? What do you want to know about Rick Jackson?
0: Ask him why he wants to be governor and why he's better than that Keisha Lance Bottoms whatever her name is.
9: Yeah. I mean, the problem is I don't want to. Well, I mean, okay. My own theory about interviewing political candidates is that. If I ask him, why do you want to be governor? I know the answer. If I ask him why he's better than Keisha Lance Bottoms, I know the answer. Everybody knows the answer. And all it's going to be is just, a free advertising for an hour for people who already have made up their mind. There's nobody who's going to vote for Keisha Lance Bottoms who's going to change their mind hearing Rick Jackson and vice versa. So it just seems, I don't think there's any, I mean, they just keep doing commercials, say what they stand for and stuff. But, a radio interview, especially a lengthy radio interview is just a puff piece that people are going to say, God, he said that 50,000 times in all his ads, and unless there's something new or some major earth-breaking announcement or something happened, or it's not an interesting newsy radio talk show type program. That's all. It's
0: well, what about Mike Collins for the Senate race?
9: I mean, the morning show does all those guys, every 2 hours and then repeats them the next day. It's bad radio to me. It's just, what are you going to ask? He's not going to say anything. He's not going to say anything more than he's already said. And he's going to, they all give the same answers and so would I. I mean, I would give the same answers over and over, and it's just not interesting radio. If I were listening, over and over now, I mean, during the primary, that was different. My primary was a whole, we needed to hear people and see what they were like and all stuff like that. But now, I mean, it's pretty drawn and clear. I will bet you that there's not one person right now this second who knows how they're going to vote for. There's not one person who's going to change your mind based on anything anybody says between now and the election. That's my point, I guess, bottom line.
0: So, well, I guess you got a point, but I don't agree with it.
9: Yeah. Well,
0: thank you anyway, man.
9: All right. Well, thank you for calling. And again, I know it sounds disappointing, and it sounds like, I'm being honest with you. It's boring radio. There's nothing more to say. I mean,
11: let him call.
9: Believe me, if they want to call in and talk, I'd love to have him. To schedule an interview to have the guy talk about why he's better than Keisha Bang Bottoms.
21: I mean,
9: burned the city down. She's a freaking commie. I mean, this woman's a disaster. She let the brothers burn down because she was afraid of offending the gangbangers.
11: Okay. I hope she calls because that would be interesting.
9: I'd love
11: radio.
9: It. Keisha, call me right now and we'll do a little interview.
21: The best
9: you can
21: thing
9: explain
21: to do
9: why
21: is
9: you're
21: to...
9: a freaking lousy, dirty, rotten traitor to your country and a phony and a fraud, and you were literally let the freaking city burn and then blame the cops when they tried to stop the whole thing. Remember the police officers, when that guy fell asleep and got passed out in Wendy's, the police officers spent 30 minutes trying to talk him out of getting out of the car and getting help. Remember that? 30 minutes trying to do the right thing. And then all hell broke loose and they had to tase him and shoot him and everything else, and it wasn't their fault. They were asking for it. And the crowd burning down stuff because of Keisha Bong Bottoms. Oh, didn't want to offend the gangbangers. Let's let them be. We didn't want to have anybody stop them from doing their bad deeds because she was afraid it was going to get even worse. What are you kidding me? Anyway, I'm sorry. I didn't mean to yell at you. I'm just, you know, I'm a little sensitive about it because I know it doesn't sound like I'm in the supporting the public interest, convenience, and necessity, which is why we have an FCC license. But the fact of the matter is, I'm not going to schedule interviews with the candidates because it's not valuable airtime. But if they call in and want to, you know, or criticize me, if they

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2: Governor. That's it. He doesn't do anything. He doesn't sit in the Senate, does he, or does he? Maybe he sits in the Senate and it's a tiebreaker. I don't even know.
3: Probably.
2: Maybe.
3: Right.
2: But again, that, you know, so that's, I guess that's important. But again, he's not, there's no, you know, it doesn't like he has daily duties to go make America better.
4: Well, you said duty.
2: I said duty. I don't know. I just, you know, it's, in fact, I know there were a lot of governors who said, you know, a position is not necessary. But again, a vote for Dolezal. Dolezal, Rick Jackson, and Mike Collins. There you are. You got the Kemmer ticket right there. Yeah, boom. Yeah. Sorry. I hope you feel bad. I didn't mean to yell and stuff at you, sir. But, you know, that's just, I'm just being honest with you. All right, I got to go. You're killing me. I'm going home.
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6: Well, if you listen to me for any period of time, you know that I'm an absolute sworn enemy of teachers' unions. They are the most dangerous group of people in this country, and they overwhelmingly support the most dangerous political party we have in this country, the Democrats. You cannot name me a city with a Democrat mayor that is thriving. Go ahead, try it. Not to mention a state. And that brings us to Virginia. Several years ago, Virginia started something called Operation Ceasefire. It focused on cities with high crime rates. Boy, do we need that. With a three-pillar strategy, they called it, working with at-risk youth, community leaders, expanding outreach, and this biggie, serious enforcement of the law. Under Operation Ceasefire, the cops and the prosecutors targeted repeat offenders with help from tech, including automated license plate readers in select cities, outlays of about $1.3 million a year. Murders cut by 30%. Violent crime by 66%. So where do the Democrats come in? Abigail Spanberger, the new female governor of Virginia. And one of the first things she did was eliminate, stop Operation Ceasefire. Great success there. I guess, but it was just too Republican for her tastes. That's who Democrats are. You come up with a good anti-crime plan, the Democrats are going to call a halt to it. After all, you're targeting their voters, their people. Neil Bortz, Extra 106.3.
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6: All right, now wait a minute. 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
7: Duh.
6: Wow.
7: I guess so. I didn't even know that either.
6: Well, that sounds a little, well, okay, good, because my eyes are going, so I'll just do it on my phone. And what, did they send it to you, or do you have to keep your phone on you to show it to a cop? I mean, I don't know how, I don't know what they were talking about there. I don't know how that works. Digital license and ID. I can see the digital ID, but again, I don't know. I don't understand. How do you download, just get your own license? You can just, okay, without going there. All right, well, I like it. Anyway, back to the program here now. This is Prince singing here. 1984, Prince, now he's suddenly disappeared. 1984, Prince released his sixth album, Purple Rain. It was the first to feature his band, The Revolution, and the soundtrack to the 84 film of the same name, Purple Rain. The first two singles from the album, When Doves Cry and Let's Go Crazy, topped the singles charts, hits around the world, while the title track, Purple Rain, went to number two on Billboard. What song is this, Flounder? Which one is this?
7: Let's Go Crazy.
6: Let's Go Crazy. That was Doves Cry and Let's Go Crazy. Made number one, Purple Rain. I only know the one about the beret, the purple beret or the
7: raspberry beret.
6: Is that Purple Rain? Is that in the Purple Rain?
7: I don't think that's on the Purple Rain album, but I could be wrong.
8: No, that's on the one that around the world in the day.
6: Aha.
8: Was purple, right. Was raspberry beret.
6: There you go. And when I think of that, I think of Monica Lewinsky and Donald and Bill Clinton. As she was wearing that little beret when she was fondling him in front of a line there, whenever he'd make a public appearance, she always showed up and would give him a hug, but you could see one of her arms was not in the scene. Anyway, she we used to talk about it. Anyway, I think Monica Lewinsky is a remarkable woman, and I think she got screwed and cheated and dissed by American women, especially the freaking Democrats turned on her, and what she's turned into for herself, I think, is remarkable. And I think, good for you. Our birthday list includes Angela Kinsey. Angela Kinsey is 55. She's that naughty little blonde, tight-wound chick on Angela on The Office. Let her keep her actual name, Angela, on The Office. And on this day in history, 1910, Congress passes the Mann Act. It was supposed to keep young women from being lured into prostitution. But a whole bunch of things started happening. They debuted the Mann Act, didn't believe a woman would ever choose to be a sex worker unless she was drugged and held hostage. So the law made it illegal to transport any woman or girl across state lines for any immoral purpose. Any immoral purpose. In 1917, the Supreme Court upheld the conviction of two married men from California who went on a romantic weekend getaway with their girlfriends to Reno, Nevada. And because they were arrested for cheating on their wives, the Supreme Court upheld it because a Mann Act said any immoral purpose, including cheating on your wife. Well, that's not what the act was supposed to be. But after that decision, they used all types of cases. Somebody charged with bringing a woman from one state to another to work as a chorus girl in a theater. Wives began using the act against girls who ran off with their husbands. Jack Johnson, the heavyweight champion in the world, prosecuted for bringing a hooker from Pittsburgh to Chicago. The motivation for the arrest was public outrage because he married a white girl, or more than one. The most famous prosecutions under the law were those of Charlie Chaplin in 1944 and Chuck Berry in 1959 and 1961. They took
9: he liked it so much he did it again.
6: Unmarried women taken across state lines for immoral purposes. Chuck Berry was convicted, spent 2 years in the prime of his musical career in jail. After Berry's conviction, the Mann Act was enforced only sparingly but never repealed. It was amended in 1978 and 86, and again the amendments replaced the phrase any immoral purpose with any sexual activity for which any person can be charged with a criminal offense. So that wouldn't be like taking your girlfriend across state lines to go to Reno and gamble or something. But again, you know, they were trying to protect women, and then they had to come up right here. Okay, 425. Earlier today, we're going to talk about Chatbox here for a second. I used Grok twice today. One for doing a birthday thing to see if somebody was still alive. I also used Grok. Oh, I remember yesterday I told you, I don't know where the emergency brake is on my loaner car. The car they give me when my car's still in the shop, it's got a transmission thing going, back order stuff. But anyway, and I don't know, I didn't know where the emergency brake is.
9: I mean, ask Grok.
6: I did. I asked Grok, and she said, the emergency brake, and yeah, I gave her the model of the car. She said, well, the emergency brake is located on the console between the two seats. It's usually some kind of a lever to pull up.
9: Oh.
6: And so I looked at the console between the two seats, and there's a couple of app things there. And one of them is a little thing you can pull up, and it has a P, which I guess is for parking, which I guess is also the emergency brake.
9: Yes, that's it. And right next to it, of course, is the eject button, so be careful.
6: Yeah. By the way, did you see the video? I popped up on my phone. It's got to be AI, or it's got to be a fake something, of I guess it was a B-52 Stratofortress or one of the big, and they ejected all the pilots from inside. There were like eight crew members, and they all of them ejected out of the plane with parachute explosions off the top of the plane and then up into the sky, and I thought, holy moly, it was like a test at the Air Force or something. I'll bet it's.
9: Where did it crash?
6: I don't know. It didn't follow. It just had that, you know, blowing them all up into the sky with parachute explosions and the parachutes flying up and stuff. And then, and again, they never end the end of it. And so obviously it was, anyway. But I guess that's how they do it. I mean, that's where a real thing.
9: There's a video I just watched on in Venezuela. People, a full plane at the airport, and they're trying to take off, and the plane is shaking like something is, like King Kong has grabbed it and is shaking it back and forth.
6: Holy
9: the plane.
6: Cow. And again, the videos I saw, the Venezuela earthquake this morning, people were on their cell phones taking videos and running into buildings. I don't know how many times I saw people running into buildings.
9: You imagine being on this plane, you're sitting there, and it's full plane, and all of a sudden it starts shaking back and forth, and you think, what the hell is going on to shake this plane while we're sitting here?
6: Yeah, they wouldn't have known there was an earthquake. It must have been King Kong showed up, and or Superman, or something bad happened. You know, I mean, I can't imagine your first thought if the plane, I mean, it literally, if it's rocking back and forth like somebody's batting it around, like a big gorilla fist or something.
9: Godzilla.
6: Holy moly. Oh, God.
9: I mean, that can't be good that they're two largest earthquakes ever within 39 seconds each other. That's never happened before.
6: Yeah, back to back. 39 seconds, 7.2 and then 7.5. I mean, and they're saying a couple hundred people dead they know of, but they're going to be thousands. They say it could be 100,000 people.
9: I saw 100,000 earlier now, hopefully it's not.
6: They said the predictions are between 10,000 and 100,000 people dead or hurt because of the earthquake in Venezuela.
9: Hopefully it'll change their building codes then, because obviously the buildings...
6: I mean, you got to wonder, because it didn't take much... Well, it's a major earthquake. I don't know what
9: that's
6: it would have done in America.
9: Earthquake.
6: I mean, that's a monster. Yeah, 7.5 was the second one. 7.2 the first one. That's both monsters. And as I understand it, by the way, when they say a 7.2 earthquake, and then you go to a 7.3 earthquake, the 7.3 is not 10% more than 7.2. No. It's a whole 100%. It's the next step up. Every dot is a whole nother hurricane. I mean,
9: was it geometric, exponentially? What's the word for it they use?
6: I don't know, but it's a thing. It's not 0.3 and then 0.4 is almost just a little bit more. No. It's a whole nother size hurricane on top of it.
9: Earthquake.
6: Earthquake, I'm sorry.
9: I hope they don't have a hurricane on top.
6: No, that would be bad. Now, we mentioned a chat box. Pete Davis, earlier today, just give a 10-second recap from the beginning of the show about your heart attack. We're going to talk our bot thing here. So give a 10-second recap of your heart attack you had this morning.
9: I was having numbness and just you know, like you cut your circulation off and it hurts. It throbs.
6: On your right side, on your right arm, right shoulder.
9: My right side, right shoulder, and neck. And then my right hand started getting numb.
6: Well, you're going to die.
9: And I thought I was having a heart attack, so I went on Grok.
6: Yeah, you're over. Now, what did Grok say?
9: Grok said you slept on it wrong.
6: And then you went to had your checkup at the doctor.
9: No, I had my first real rehab this morning. I go, well, there are nurses there. I'll just go there.
6: Yeah.
9: And she heard me. She goes, you laid down wrong.
6: You slept on it wrong. Grok was
9: right.
6: Well, you know, and I've used Grok today two or three times. We use him a lot. Well, guess what? There's a new study in that shows we better be careful what we're doing with this business of AI. There was a study by the Washington Post analysts people, and it showed OpenAI's GPT asked about 29 hot button issues. They asked OpenAI's GPT-5 nearly every question exclusively with left-leaning liberal arguments. And they only gave a right-leaning position once out of 29 issues. Anthropic's Claude Opus 4 provided a lefty argument about 43% of the time. Google's Gemini 3, a champion of both-sidism, offered both left and right positions in 90% of the answers. That's Google's Gemini 3. Even Grok, run by a speech champion Elon Musk's SpaceX, was more prone to cite lefty arguments than conservative. Grok gave lefty answers 40% of the time, conservative ones 33% of the time, and both sides about 27%. And it's presenting a neutral representation of truly nuanced policy, they say, on average. But ChatGPT took the crown for lefty bias. ChatGPT, 80% of the answers and queries to ChatGPT presented strictly only left-leaning arguments. When asked about affirmative action, the bot asserted, well, affirmative action in university hiring should continue, but with goals and review. It can reduce unfair barriers and ensure candidates meet academic standards. Oh, please. DEI, defending it as a way, we should keep doing it in universities. Well, at least now we know. Anyway, by the way, got a couple of weird criminal stories, and a couple I don't even want to talk about, but they're popping up all over the place, and I don't know why. Kevin P. Flounder, how you doing? Coming up, let's do a game. We'll do a Pete Davis game coming up here after the 4:30 break. 106.3, look at it.
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6: You know, we're going to have a little meeting here on this.
0: Welcome to the Kimmer Show halftime update.
6: Critical assessment of the scoreboard. Duties at 5:30 in the morning. So a lot of things going on.
0: Covered.
6: Get distracted and get all the stories on.
9: Five times.
6: Yeah. No. That's it.
9: No, I'm kidding. 12 times.
6: Yeah. Yeah.
9: You woke up the flounder.
6: Yeah, I know.
9: Well, this morning.
6: Yeah, it was early.
9: You've done 6.
6: Well, that's, 50-50, baby. You know,
9: halfway through the show.
6: Halfway through the show. I'll be damned. Oh my goodness. It's halfway to Christmas. 6 months.
9: Really?
6: Yeah.
9: Oh my God.
6: That's right. Yeah.
9: Halfway to Christmas. It hasn't even gotten hot yet.
6: Yep. Today, 6 months to Christmas. So here we go. Good grief. Hi, phone calls take priority. It's Swatoon on the radio. Hey, Swatoon, how's it going?
21: It's going good. It's good to be outside. Pete, I'm glad to hear that you didn't have a mini stroke or heart attack. That's a good thing.
6: Yeah.
21: And if I might suggest, the pregnancy pillow might be good for you.
6: The what?
21: Like it's a U pregnancy pillow. It's like a U shape and it keeps you in position.
6: Oh. Yeah, the pregnancy pillow. There's an idea. In fact,
9: it's only happened once. I'll give it one more chance.
6: Yeah.
9: To do it.
6: Well, Swatoon, there's an idea. Yes, sir.
21: But other than that, when it comes to ChatGPT, or AI, it's usually taking all information from internet, what it can find, and then it's pretty much organized it for you to explain to you what you're asking for. And the problem is, from 2020 to 2026, pretty much, conservatives have been silent, so that's why it's pretty much all information that's available from the mainstream media or the whatever, crazy people say.
6: Yeah, I know, but isn't some human being supposed to be in charge of saying that it's all one side or the other? I mean, that was the point of AI, is that we don't want AI making all the decisions without some kind of human supervision, and clearly either the humans are doing it on purpose or don't know how to fix it or don't care. And so, I don't know, I'm a little nervous about, I love Grok. I mean, I use her to, find out silly stuff that I need. So I love it and it's quick but I don't trust it. I don't think.
21: Just remember, AI is a tool. Just like hammer. You can use the hammer to fix the house, or you can use the hammer to settle a dialogue with the neighbor.
6: Yeah. A hammer for the neighbor. There you go. Swatoon. Hey, man. Thanks. Have a great day. Kiffer, Pete, Flounder, and Swatoon, and you, 106.3. 404-741-1230. Our birthday list includes Mike Kroger is 54. Mike Kroger is with Nickelback. The singing group there, let's do a little salute. I tend to sometimes have a little comment about, things like marriage and relationships and stuff like that. But I want to salute people who deserve it, and I'm congratulating Jean-Claude Van Damme and a girl named Gladys. In 1999, after 4 failed marriages, Jean-Claude Van Damme remarried wife number 3, Gladys. So now she is wife number 3 and wife number 5. And for the record, they are celebrating their 26th wedding anniversary the second time around, 26 years today. Which is great. I mean, good for you. Congratulations. I can't imagine going back to wife number 3 after being, I can't imagine wife number 3 saying, okay, let's try it again. Well, whatever. I mean, good for them. I'm happy for them. Anyway, 440, Kimmer, Pete, and Flounder, 404-741-1230, 741-230. We got Flounder's funnies coming up here later. We got tweets and stuff. Oh, hold on a minute. We got Johnny Olson, who's the next contestant for, holy crap, Pete Davis has a game.
9: All right, once again, it pins you two against each other.
7: All right, here we go.
6: Now we're ready.
9: All right, that's it. For honor of our 250th anniversary,
6: uh-oh.
9: Do you know your history?
6: Oh, boy.
7: Great.
6: Here we go.
9: No.
6: It's over.
9: All right, and you guys blurt out the answers when you know it.
6: Okay.
9: When did Washington, D.C. become the U.S. Capitol?
6: Oh, Lord. 1787.
9: No, higher.
7: 1833.
9: Lower.
6: Oh, well, we could guess every year.
9: Yeah, you could. Kimmer came closest, 1790.
6: 90, okay. I knew it was something right after they signed the
7: Constitution. So close.
6: Constitution.
9: Who wrote the Star-Spangled Banner?
6: Francis Scott Key.
9: Oh, gosh, cameras are hot tonight.
6: Yeah.
9: The U.S. purchased Alaska from which country?
6: Alaska. I mean, Russia.
7: Yeah. Is it Russia?
6: Russia.
9: Is this Russia?
6: Yes, Russia. Russia.
9: Were you going to say Russia, Flounder?
7: I was.
9: All right.
7: Kimmer gets it. Kimmer gets it.
9: No, he said Alaska first.
6: Okay.
7: I'll take what I can get.
9: We purchased Alaska from Alaska, you moron. What Native American woman served as an interpreter and guide for the explorers? Yeah, damn, you jumped on top.
6: That was the Lewis Clark expedition.
9: Jumped all over Sacagawea there.
6: Sacagawea.
9: You must have been the father of that little papoose she was carrying.
6: What a story. And she had a papoose.
9: Yeah, hell of a story.
6: I mean, unbelievable. What that woman did, saved everybody.
9: She went to England afterwards and everything. I mean, literally, they should do a movie about
6: her.
9: Should.
6: They should. I don't, in fact, I don't, maybe there is one I don't know about, but that's a hell of a story of history.
9: Yeah. I think it starred Burt Lancaster.
6: Well, you
9: what is the national mammal of the U.S.?
7: The whale?
6: The dog.
9: No.
6: A dog.
9: No. No, not the dog.
6: Well, the elephant?
9: No.
6: National mammal.
9: We haven't had elephants here in a million years. So.
6: National mammal.
7: Mammal.
9: Mammal. That's right.
6: A bear?
7: I have no idea.
9: No, not a bear.
6: The deer?
9: No, not a deer.
6: Well, I don't know, then I'm guessing.
9: What are we known for?
6: Eagles.
9: What's in a damn song?
7: Eagles.
6: Eagles aren't mammals.
9: Where the who roam?
6: Buffalo!
7: Oh, buffalo.
6: Of course, the buffalo.
9: All right, okay. Actually, it's the American bison.
6: I almost touched one. I was in a field with them once when I was driving across country in South Dakota, and they were everywhere. And I stopped and tried to pet one. I almost petted one.
9: If you have to walk to Old Faithful, they used to have them all over the place. And I touched one as I walked by, not knowing that's not what you're supposed to be doing. Which state is known as the Granite State?
6: Maine. New Hampshire.
9: Now, you didn't give Flounder a chance to...
6: Well, he didn't know the answer.
7: I was going to say Texas.
6: There you go.
9: All right, I guess Kimber gets that one. All right. Who was the oldest founding father?
7: Ooh.
6: Oh, wow. All right.
9: Y'all kick yourselves when you hear this.
6: Ben Franklin.
9: Yep, Ben Franklin. That's kind of easy there.
6: I'll be damned.
9: What popular stuffed animal was named after a president?
6: Teddy Bear. Roosevelt.
9: That's right. The Teddy Bear Theater in Mississippi. That's where it happened. Mm-hmm. Who was the first president to be born in the 20th century?
6: Eisenhower. No, it wouldn't be Eisenhower.
9: Nope, not Eisenhower.
6: Kennedy, I think.
9: Not Roosevelt.
6: Kennedy.
9: No.
6: Kennedy?
9: John F. Kennedy.
6: John F. Kennedy.
9: You're correct, sir. John F. Kennedy. And finally, which state has produced the greatest number of U.S. presidents?
6: Virginia.
9: Yeah, damn, come. 9-1, Flounder. You got stuck.
6: Total guesses.
9: What grade school did you go to?
7: Little rusty on the history lessons.
6: Well, see, they changed education about the time Flounder was coming up in fifth and sixth grade, but compared to what I was.
9: They quit doing it.
6: That's right, they stopped doing social studies.
9: I mean, did you go to school in DeKalb County, or where'd you go to school?
7: I was in Roswell, so...
9: So that's Fulton.
7: Was that Fulton?
6: That's Fulton County.
7: Fulton County.
6: Yeah.
9: Well, that explains it.
6: No, it does explain a couple of things. Anyway, Kimber P. Flounder. It's already 4:45. Coming up, I've got some TV commercials I want to talk about because I'm just flabbergasted by them, or flabbergating is what one of the phrases coming up. Kimber P. Flounder, 106.3. Flounder's Funny coming up here, too. And sports after a while. Look out.
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6: Yeah. All right, hold on. I forgot what I was going to do. I got it. Here we go. Oh. Oh, my. Jimi Hendrix must be. 1967. North American tour.
23: There must be some kind of way out of here.
6: Jimi Hendrix Experience. A free afternoon concert on this day in 1967 at Golden Gate Park in San Francisco. I've been there many times. Back in the day, riding my Harley around when I was trying to figure out how to have a happy life in that stupid city. God, I hated living there. Jimi Hendrix, free concert, Golden Gate Park. They played another two shows that night at Fillmore West. A very famous music scene here. Kimmer, Pete, and Flounder, and our birthday list includes Jimmy Walker. Jimmy Walker, J.J. Evans on Good Times, Dynamite. That's the guy. And Jimmy, oh, hold on, hey, guy.
9: Oh, he's sneezing, ladies and gentlemen. He is sneezing twice. That is twice. He's got phlegm all over the desk.
6: But luckily, in fact, if the morning show's watching, because I know they monitor my program, every freaking night, Flounder, you attest to this. You see me do this every freaking night.
7: I brought in
6: three of these containers of cleaning fluid, and I get the paper towels, and I get the staples. They don't have to do anything in this place in the morning. And every night when I leave, the last thing I do is clean this entire area with actual cleaning.
9: You know, which is funny because last week when I was down there and I sat down before you got there, there was literally blood on the desk.
6: Well, it couldn't have been mine. You got it before I did.
9: I know.
6: Well, it must have been his morning show. I'll be damned. Blood. Oh, my.
9: By the way,
6: can't be good. Yeah.
9: Mike, the engineer, says logarithmic is the word we're looking for with the earthquakes.
6: Logarithmic. Okay, a logarithm would be appropriate. Okay, I'll accept that.
9: Okay.
6: I'll accept that answer, Alex. Sorry. For 200.
9: Well, he lives for your affirmation. So,
6: I was going to mention something about Mike. As you know, I tease the Glenn Beck show quite a bit. It drives me freaking crazy when he goes on his things where he tries to make us cry and everything. But the other thing is, again today, he talked about the founders and stuff. And Pete, I don't remember this in the book Mayflower by, Harvey Kendrick. What the hell is,
9: Nathaniel Philbrick.
6: Nathaniel Philbrick, called Mayflower. A great book. I urge everybody to read it, honestly, and make your kids read it if they're old enough to read. Glenn Beck, in part of his history series of how the world was founded kind of deal, he talks about how in the early day, in the Mayflower, the case of the Mayflower coming to America, the Mayflower was not just a ship used to get pilgrims to the New World. The Mayflower was a wine-carrying boat. The Mayflower was a merchant boat, and the Mayflower would carry French wine to Britain. And then back again. And at the time, because nobody could trust the water supply for any kind of like long distance travel, they used to drink beer. or they would soften the water with beer. It was actually light, was very light beer, but it was beer basically. And Glenn Beck was saying that the Mayflower actually was filled with, had so much strong stench to it that the people were drunk all the time just from the aroma of the wine, from all the time to the trips of the wine, and they're drinking the beer. And he kind of made joke about how they got lost. They actually landed at the wrong spot and then and had to stay there and try to figure out to get out of the cove and that kind of stuff. And it's true, but I don't remember reading that in the book Mayflower, but he said it makes a good point that they were sick to it. They were throwing up. They were sick. It was horrible because it stunk like that.
9: Just out of high school, I worked at Handy City. Remember Handy City?
6: Oh, yeah, absolutely.
9: On Memorial Drive. Part of my job was when the truck pulled in, I'd go help the guys unload it on the back dock. And Jack Daniels used to sell their barrels. They would cut them in half and sell them.
6: Oh, man.
9: And Handy City would use them as potted plant holders. You know, you put your plants
6: sure.
9: in them.
6: Oh, man, cool.
9: So it was, you're talking July, 100 degrees. We're in there unloading an entire tractor trailer of these things. We were drunk by the time we got them finished because of the smell from the barrels.
6: Oh, brutal. I love it. 452. I got a great crime story here of a guy, of a minister, a pastor, supporting his family from a bad guy, and also taxpayers' monies and soul and stuff. First of all, I have a couple of questions, and I hope you guys have seen these commercials. Have you seen the TV commercials where there are three different guys, and they're probably 50-something years old, and they use this particle for men? That little tube, and they show their close-up of their faces, and they look like their face has been plastered over with makeup. I mean, they look like they're 9 years old. Beautiful. You haven't seen the Particle for Men commercials? Flounder, have you seen those?
7: I have not.
6: Oh, my God, I can't believe it. It's well, then this is stupid. I'm going to talk about it because nobody knows what I'm talking about. it's a tube of stuff, and these guys are, you know, wrinkled and 52 or 55 years old, and they show them now, they look like they're 14. I mean, their face looks like they were plastered with plastic to make their face look like there's not a wrinkle anywhere to be seen. Particle for Men. And the commercials are all over the place on Fox. They're 20 minutes on Fox. And I thought to myself, they showed the before and after. The after is the commercial, but they showed pictures of the before, and they kind of frown in the picture, so the wrinkles would be more, you know, outstanding in the before pictures. But still, it's unbelievable. And I'm thinking to myself, now this can't be real. That can't be their real face. And I'm wondering if anybody's tried this stuff. It's been around for a long time, and there's specials for sales and stuff like that. And it's called Particle for Men, and I see the commercials all the time, and it's remarkable. I mean,
9: How much is it?
6: It doesn't say. I have no idea. It's got to be a lot because, you know, it a miracle drug.
9: There's a Prime Day deal on Amazon right now for $49.90.
6: That's, well, and again, you put it on once in the morning. You put a little dot on your cheeks and rub it into your face in the morning for 1 minute. And then
9: a little dabble do you?
6: They show it. They tell a little teeny thing on your fingertip and you put it on your cheek and rub it in your forehead, stuff like that. 1 minute in the morning and 1 minute at night. And I'm telling you, if you haven't seen this commercial, I just can't believe it's true.
9: All right. Here's what it is. It's vitamin C, jojoba oil, vitamin E, and hyaluronic acid.
6: Well, it burns off the wrinkles. I know that acid must burn off the wrinkles. It's unbelievable. I mean, I clearly looks like it's got to be fake. It looks like somebody put on, you know, 8 pounds of makeup to look like their face is plastic. I mean, it's the damnest thing I ever saw.
9: Well, it's a deal that's 28% off today on Amazon.
6: Well, I don't know about Amazon. I don't know how to do Amazon. Well, I don't. I don't know how to do it. I mean, I buy Amazon cards now for people because they love to buy their own stuff. You know, instead of giving a Visa card, give them an Amazon card because they can look at anything they want. I mean, it's really handy. I don't know how to do that, but other people do. And now the other commercial that I'm curious about, have you seen the one for the dog mats, the muddy dog paw mats?
9: I've seen that one.
6: Can't be. There's no way that a muddy dog with those four paws will walk on that mat taking steps on and all four paws are totally clean by the time he gets to the kitchen floor. I don't believe it. So I guarantee that you have to buy three of them to put isn't that big enough. And they all show that it looks like it works. I just don't believe it. I can't believe it. You'd have to buy three of them to put them back to back to back so a dog would have to take all his steps. And they show him coming in the house and all of a sudden there's no butt on his foot. Please.
9: Are you saying that an American corporation would try to mislead you with a TV commercial?
6: No, I would never say that. I would never say that. Anyway. I got 456 already. Holy cow. I've got a Flounder's Funny coming up. Here's a story. I love this story. A Louisiana pastor named Tony Spell, 48 years old, the Life Tabernacle Church in Louisiana, has been arrested for beating the crap out of his neighbor's 20-year-old son. It happened near Baton Rouge, Louisiana. The son, the 20-year-old kid, told the pastor, his father and the pastor have been having feuding over COVID requirements and having cameras seeing if you're wearing a mask and having church services when they weren't supposed to. So the pastor and the neighbor have been feuding. The neighbor's 20-year-old kid said this to the pastor. Hey, Tony, I'm going to rape your wife. I'm going to rape all your grandchildren. And the next time you go out of town, I'm going to kill them. So Tony Spell, the 48-year-old pastor, attacked him.
9: Good.
6: He attacked the crap out of him. He unleashed his beat down on the lawn in front of all the passing cars. He assaulted him 8 times, wrestled him to the ground, threw another 27 punches, needing stitches, and then he kicked him in the side and twisted his neck off. And the pastor said, I'm going to break your freaking neck. He's facing second-degree battery and 8 years in prison.
9: Why?
6: Yeah.
9: Why?
6: He said, wait a minute. Number one, I'm a husband. Number two, I'm a father. Number three, I'm a pastor shepherding his flock. I will not allow a man to murder my children when I'm gone.
9: Number four, yeah. I want a jury trial.
6: Exactly. Yeah, take this before a jury of your peers. In my name, I lay hands upon the sick, and they shall recover. This 20-year-old was sick. I laid hands upon him. I know how much recovery he's going to have, but I laid hands on the sick. I love it.
9: A great laying on of hands.
6: I love this. Founder's funny right here.
8: But you don't know how tough it actually was to get somebody's number, because where are you going to put the number? Yeah? This is pre-cell phone, man. No way to put the number. So you had to wait till the conversation was about to finish, and you'd be like, hey, what's your phone number? And she'd be like, 357-6761. And you'd be like, okay, bye. 357-6761. 357-6761. 357-6761. Your friends are trying to talk to me. Like, yo, shut the fuck up. Shut up. 357-6761. If your friends are still with you, you'd be like, yo, you remember 357? You remember 6761? Because that's the other big difference. We used to have to remember. And I'm not saying that, like, we're better than you. I'm just saying, like, by necessity, we had to fucking remember. You know, I have an infinite number of useless 718 fucking landline numbers in my fucking head. In fact, every number before 1996 is still in my fucking brain. Most of these numbers are dead. You know, Rob Maraglia, 357-5657. Marcello Mariani, 939-5699. You know, second girl I ever had sex with in Ireland, Margaret Doran, 0613148-30. You know, and now I'm married. Now I'm married. Yeah, we got married last May. We bought an apartment together. We're going to have some kids. We're going to spend the rest of our lives together. I do not know her phone number off by heart. I haven't f***ed Margaret Doran since 1995. 0613148-30.
6: I haven't remembered a phone number since 1972, I think, probably. Anyway, coming up on 5 o'clock, Holy Crap of Sports standing by. Kimber, Pete, and Flounder, how's your beautiful Thursday afternoon? Join us if you feel like it. I don't know.

0: out. Look out. It's only me. It's only the Kimmer with Pete Davis and Flounder and you on 106.3. Our number 404-741-1230. 741-1230. And, we have, Holy Crap at Sports coming up. Another Flounder's Funny. We'll go do some tweet stuff here and see what's going on. Yes, sir. What are you saying?
1: We got a review of your particle cream from Julie.
0: Oh, Julie. All right. Please.
1: Someone I know, my husband, bought Particle for Men, and I was waiting for Paul Newman, but I'm still seeing Wilford Brimley.
0: Wow. Well, again, I've seen the commercial for a long, long time. I watch a lot of Fox, and it's on Fox all the time. Obviously, what you guys watch, it isn't on. Believe me, if you saw the commercial, you would remember it. Because those guys look like they're nine.
2: Mark's on the horn. He actually had a question about the cream you're just talking about.
0: That's right. Mark, welcome aboard, sir. What's up?
3: Hey, Kimmer, happy Thursday. Hope you're doing well.
0: Yes, sir. Thanks.
3: I've seen that commercial. I don't believe anything I see on TV. You see these images 1 minute, and then the next it's something else. I actually saw a dog playing soccer the other day, so I don't believe it. I don't use any wrinkled cream. But I know you're a big supporter of Rick Jackson. It's well known that he owns his own business.
0: Yeah.
3: I would encourage anyone to research the building that he built for his business. It's absolutely spectacular.
0: Really?
3: And it's an achievement, I guess, that he accomplished for his business, which may be some foreshadowing of what he could accomplish for the state of Georgia. But
0: what do you mean? What about it is spectacular? It's so special.
3: Well, it's supposed to look like the Roman Colosseum, and the parking garage was a facade on it that looks like townhomes. I'm certain that the permitting for it was, you know, had a lot of hurdles because up here north of Atlanta, you need a permit to break ground. In fact, I think you need a permit to break wind.
0: Yeah, probably. Where is it? North Fulton County? Where's his, I don't know where his headquarters is. I'm building.
3: It's, near the Avalon development on North Winds Parkway. It's
0: I got
3: it. Beautiful building.
0: Okay. Yeah. Huh. Well, I mean, the guy obviously, when I saw his first set of commercials, I thought this guy's going to win the primary. I mean, and there's nothing against, you know, the guy who's been lieutenant governor for 8 years and a senator and everything else. And he's a terrific guy and all the folks who are running and everything else. I mean, God bless him. But again, Rick Jackson, it's time for a change. It's time to do something different and the right thing. And whether he can get his stuff working with the legislature, we're going to find out. But I think this state has finally had it with these freaking interlopers who are trying to turn us, you know, blue, and we're ready to fight back. And I'll bet the legislature is ready to work with Rick Jackson as a new outsider to say we got to get this crap done, lowering property rates and tax refunds and eliminating state income tax possibility or cutting it back. I mean, those are great goals, and he's serious about them. If he doesn't accomplish them, and he won't run again, that's the best pledge you can make. So I'm all in.
3: I'd love to get that stuff done.
0: Well,
3: that'd be wonderful.
0: Yeah. And I'll bet you the state of Georgia, with support from the people and the legislators, are going to know that we've had it. We don't want people like Keisha Bong Bottoms and a stinky big fat loser Abraham trying to change our culture and stuff. And I think they're going to support him. I'll bet we'll do it.
3: Yes. We need to let the legislatures know that we're tired of it. We need somebody in there in fresh blood to really keep the state moving in the right direction.
0: Yeah.
3: And also, Kimmer, happy belated Father's Day. And as Rodney Dangerfield would say, keep the faith, Kimmer. Hopefully someday you'll have kids of your own.
0: Very funny. Yeah, it's like Rodney said, my wife, once there was a fire at the house, my wife told the kids, quiet, you'll wake daddy. So I don't know. That's good.
1: Yeah. My wife loves to talk during sex.
0: Yeah.
1: The other day she called me from Cleveland.
0: Yeah. Hey, thanks, man. I appreciate it. Very kind. 507, Kimmer, Pete, and Flounder. 404-741-1230. 741-1230. A quick update in case you missed beginning of the program. The lead singer for Blood, Sweat, and Tears, David Clayton Thomas, has passed away, 84 years old. God, so young. Damn. He died at a Toronto hospital. David Clayton Thomas grew up as a kid in Canada, and he and his father never got along. He was a tough kid. He was a street fighter. He left home when he was a teenager. By the time he was 20, he was a street thief, a robber, a burglar. He was spent time in reform schools, and in one reform school, at the last one he was in, apparently, one of the other inmates got paroled and left behind an old guitar. And David Clayton Thomas taught himself how to play the guitar, and that changed his life forever. And then he changed his name. He didn't want to be his father's name, and he changed his name to David Clayton Thomas. And there you go. Anyway, he passed away at 84. Doesn't say exactly what from, but he was 84. And also, in case you missed it, Lionel Richie, 77 years old, was doing a concert the other night on his North American tour, the first night of his North American tour. And he was in Minnesota, and he suddenly was trying to sing Dancing on the Ceiling, and he had to sit down. And he said, when you're feeling dizzy, sit your ass down, and he told the crowd. And then he sat at the piano to do Three Times a Lady. And then he said, we have to have an intermission. And he didn't come back. He's sick. Something happened. He's not feeling well. The band said it won't be able to continue. We don't know about the rest of his tour. But anyway, Lionel Richie is alive. Don't know what happened. Haven't heard an update. But 77-year-old Lionel Richie had a little thing the other day and said he has no plans to retire. He'll keep going forever. Quay, a couple of quick newsy updates. Venezuela rocked by the two strongest earthquakes in a century. The first one hit 7.2 quake. 39 seconds later, near Caracas, 7.5 magnitude quake. Death toll could reach 100,000, they're saying. Everything's been destroyed. And again, if you haven't seen the video, people just saying about a plane on the runway shaking back and forth as though some giant monster was whipping it around like a plastic toy. I saw a video of people doing selfies and taking pictures on their phone instead of trying to flee to safety. And I saw videos of people going into buildings, which I find astounding. It's just horrible. You can imagine, it's just terrible. Anyway, so Venezuela, and we've pledged our help, obviously. And a couple of Supreme Court decisions. The three communist Democrat girls on the Supreme Court all voted together. I guess they've linked their periods. But Donald Trump got a couple of major immigration policy wins. One of them, he said, the court turned away people. Okay, quick background on this. Barack Hussein Putitat, the only president who actually truly hates his country, under his plans, when he was president for 8 years, he had a limit on the number of people who could come to the border and claim asylum. Okay? And asylum was if you are, being punished in your country, there's genocide going on, or you know what asylum is supposed to be. That's what Barack Hussein Putitat's program was. There's a limit on people asking for asylum at the border. When Biden's puppet handlers came in, they eliminated that and said anybody can claim asylum. And they did. And the problem is they didn't even have to come into America to claim asylum. He was sending people credit card numbers. Remember, they had the phone number you could call and get your papers taken care of in advance. He had plane loads of people, hundreds of thousands of people coming in at night, at midnight, in secret fights, all that stuff. Well, Donald Trump said, no, we're not going to do that anymore. So Donald Trump stopped it, and people sued. And guess what? The Supreme Court said, now, wait a minute. You can't just be in some other country and claim asylum before you're in America. For one thing, it's like determining what is, like Clinton did. They had to determine what does in America mean. In America doesn't mean you're at the border. You're not in America, you're at the border. If you're at somebody's house, you're not in his house. And the court said, no, the administration has a right to say you can't give asylum if you're not even in the country. So he won that case. And by the way, again, Biden allowed this in for a

0: problem. And again, the silent people were given a court order date to come back and have their hearing, and they never showed up. So it was just a joke. It was an open border joke. The same thing with the Haitian-Syrian business being here. And so they said, no, you can't just stay here forever. You have to, if your protected status is up at a certain date, you got to go home. It's as simple as that. That's why we have a plan. That's why it's a program, you know. It's a rule. So why don't we try to follow it?
1: It shows that Democrats will ignore any law they don't like.
0: It's evil. It shows their duplicitous, evil attitude toward America, that they were willing to do this. Just saying you want asylum, I can't let this go. This freaking Mayorkas, he's the guy the borders are. He was impeached and he got away with it, but he should be in prison. He was the guy who pretended that Border Patrol people on horseback were using their reins of their horses to whip Haitians. Remember that story? He knew they weren't doing that, but he publicly said it shows the photograph shows the worst times of America whipping people to try to get da da da da. And he knew that they weren't whipping anybody. He said it anyway. And they even told him on paper before he read the statement, he said, no, they weren't whipping people. It was just controlling your horses. And he still did it anyway. I mean, these people will do anything to make conservatives and Donald Trump look bad. And they've been pulling off and they've gotten away with it. So let's hope the election changes everything. All right, hold on. Oh, my God. Time for Holy Crap in Sports. We got tweets and we got Flounder's Funnies and we got your calls. And it's, coming up on 6 o'clock after a while. Flounder, here we go. 404-741-1230. Pete Davis next. And here we go. Look out.
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3: I was on this day 6 years ago. The Dixie Chicks officially changed the name to just Chicks because Dixie referred to the Mason-Dixon line, and so they changed it just to the Chicks because it turns out the girls only like to have sex with black guys. And now, holy crap, it's sports with Pete Davis!
4: Yes. I'd just like to say the thoughts of the camera don't necessarily
3: well, that's what I heard. I don't have to prove it. That's what I heard.
4: You know, everyone who wants to see Major League Baseball games next season, step forward.
3: All right.
4: Not so fast, everyone.
3: Oh, no, wait a minute.
4: Here's the latest fantastic proposal from the owners.
3: Oh, no.
4: In the next collective bargaining agreement, MLB is proposing a maximum contract length of 5 years for free agent players switching teams. 6 years if you keep your own player already on your team. No deferred contracts. I'm looking at you, Dodgers.
3: Wow. No deferred. Yeah. How could they pull that? They can't do that. Mm-hmm. They don't have the money on hand to do that, do they?
4: This has about as much chance with the players' union as Kimmer getting an invite to Rick Jackson's inaugural ball.
3: Now, by the five-year thing, does that mean that they are locked in for 5 years? They can't
4: No, that means you can't give them a six-year, seven-year contract or a 10-year contract or a 20-year contract.
3: Well, that makes sense. I mean, yeah.
4: It does make sense.
3: Yeah.
4: But you know, the players ain't going to put up with it.
3: Yeah, that's right.
4: We'll see.
3: Unions.
4: Next time the Braves go to San Diego, let's make sure their hotel is not too close to the beach.
3: Uh-oh.
4: Because maybe they're getting sunburned or spending too much time surfing or
3: salt
4: just
3: air.
4: Have sand in their shorts.
3: Yeah.
4: It's uncomfortable.
3: Yeah.
4: Whatever it is, it's causing them not to win at Petco Park.
3: Yeah.
4: The Braves have lost their last 9 games out there.
3: Oof.
4: They also have their first 4-game losing streak of the season. They dropped 10 of their last 13. 5-2 the score last night as the Padres sweep the 3-game series. Joey Bart, the only two Atlanta RBIs, his first homer as a Brave. Matt Olson had 2 hits. Martin Perez falls to 6-4. He pitched 4 innings, gave up 4 hits and 3 runs. Dylan Dodd gave up the last 2 Padres runs. J.P. Sears and Roebuck got his first win of the season. Braves off today before beginning a 3-game set in San Francisco. The Braves have now allowed the Phillies to climb within 4.5 games.
3: Uh-oh.
4: And despite sweeping the series, San Diego failed to gain even 1 game. On the Dodgers.
3: Yowie.
4: That's how omnipotent the Dodgers are this year.
3: Powerful.
4: Ronald Acuna Jr., who's from Venezuela, tweeted a post of Jesus holding his country in his hands with Ronald asking for help for his earthquake-ravaged land. The 2 largest quakes in Venezuela's history fell 39 seconds apart this morning, which is unheard of.
3: Brutal. Yeah.
4: Unheard of. By the way, I saw a video that the father was yelling in the rubble for the child, and the baby crawled out from under this cinder block,
3: God.
4: And it was perfectly fine.
3: Boy, there's going to be stories, and if we get them, we'll pass them along. The heroes and rescues, oh, man. Wow.
4: The Marlins win today's Pete's Tweets Award for Best Tweet.
3: Huh?
4: The team is searching for a dog that went viral after watching another pup at the game get to enjoy a hot dog during Monday's contest. The look on the dog's face. The poor canine had to just sit there and watch the other dog's owners lavishly feed the Frankfurter to their Fido. The Marlins have posted a wanted flyer promising the overlooked pooch its own personal doggy dream day at the old ballpark. Have you seen the video of the dog having to watch the hungry hot dog eating?
3: No, is that like licking his chops or give me something?
4: No,
3: give me some.
4: He's just looking like he's the saddest dog in the world.
3: Man.
4: And that other dog is...
3: your heart. Oh, mercy.
4: Yeah. Former Braves and now Cubs shortstop Dansby Swanson has had a rather lackluster season so far at the plate.
3: Yeah.
4: That is until he played the Mets.
3: Yeah.
4: Dansby having the best 4-game series in Cubbies history with a game to spare. Swanson had a go-ahead RBI triple and four RBIs to cap a monster doubleheader and lead the Cubs to a sweep of the reeling Metropolitans up in Flushing. Dansby hit a three-run homer and a grand slam, and the Cubs win in the opener. The 11 RBIs in a doubleheader are a franchise record, breaking the mark of 10 set by Hall of Famer Ron Santo back in 1970.
3: Oh, boy.
4: The only other player in team history with a 9 RBI doubleheader is also a Hall of Famer. Billy Williams did it in 68.
3: Oh, no kidding.
4: The 11 RBIs tied for the third most in a doubleheader. Nate Colbert at 13 for the Padres in 72, a mark equaled by the Cardinals' Mark Whitten in 93. Swanson also homered Tuesday night and has 3 homers and 15 RBIs in his first 3 games of the series, which concludes tonight.
3: Mm.
4: The 15 RBIs are the most ever by a Cubs player in a series of 4 or fewer games since 1920, when the RBI became an official stat. They're the most by a Chicago player in a series of any length since Kiki Kyler, another Hall of Famer, 15 RBIs, a 5-game set back in 32. The 15 RBIs over the last 3 games are also the most ever by a shortstop, breaking the mark of 14 set by Nomar Garciaparra with the Red Sox back in 99.
3: Yeah.
4: The only other Cubs player with at least 15 RBIs in a 3-game span, Sammy Sosa, had 16 in August 10th through 12th of 2002.
3: Wow.
4: Pretty good for a guy I almost did not recognize standing in line waiting for his burger order from 5 guys up in Canton 3 years ago.
3: That's right.
4: I stood next to him the whole time, and just as I was leaving, I was going, holy cow, that's Dansby Swanson.
3: I love it.
4: Update. The Marlins have found the dog and his family, and they're getting their own night at the park.
3: Outstanding. Well, I'm going to look for that video. I have not seen the video. The doggy at the park video? I want
4: to
3: see it.
4: Not satisfied with the San Francisco Giants making a mess of Pride Month, the Orioles say, hold my beer.
3: Well.
4: The Baltimore team announcing that Heidi in Closet, get it?
3: Oh,
4: Heidi
3: Closet, no.
4: A drag queen best known for a RuPaul's Drag Race, is going to serve as the guest splasher in the Tower Federal Credit Union Bird Bath during the bottom of the second inning for Friday's Pride Night at Camden Yards. The Bird Bath is the O's popular splash zone in left field, where fans, including children, get sprayed with water by Mr. Splash after extra base hits. The team tells the fans in the sections to be alert and ready at all times, because Mr. Splash might be sending water your way.
3: Mm-hmm.
4: The section sits directly next to the Orioles' Under Armour Kids Home Run Porch, which the team markets as the ultimate game day destination for kids and their families.
3: Well, children, sure.
4: And possible pedophiles, it seems.
3: Yeah,
4: so technically, the O's are not putting a drag queen in the kids section. They are putting a drag queen in one of the ballpark's biggest kid-friendly attractions, right next to the actual kids-only home run.
3: It's still the family section with children. I mean, please.
4: It's insanity.
3: I mean, that's insulting. I mean, I don't think most actual gay people who just are gay and living their lives as gay people, I don't really think they think this is appropriate.
4: No, they don't.
3: You know,
4: I went to
3: seriously,
4: it was 2006. I was dragged to a drag show down in Underground, and it was actually entertaining. It was funny.
3: Yeah.
4: You know what I did not see there?
3: Yeah. What?
4: Children.
3: Well, of course.
4: There are no kids. No one even thought of having a kid at a drag queen show.
3: Yeah. Well, these days.
4: Yeah. Amelia is tweeting the musical question. Do Europeans get 8 weeks of vacation, unlimited airline miles, a trust fund at birth?
3: Yeah.
4: Because every match I tune into, there are 40,000 fans following their team to a different state or country on a Tuesday afternoon, while Americans are hiding in a work bathroom checking the scores.
3: I thought the same thing myself. These people are going around pretty good.
4: Where are the Scottish getting all this money?
3: I don't know.
4: It's supposedly a poor country.
3: Well, that guy Teddy or Freddie or one of them actually went home and then had a GoFundMe raise $10,000 to come back.
4: Yeah. World Cup tonight, the U.S. plays Turkey A in Inglewood at 10 p.m. on Fox.
3: Mm-hmm.
4: Right now, Curaçao is losing to the Ivory Coast 2-0, and the Equitable Ecuadorians are tied with the German war machine 1-1, both games in the second half.
3: Oh, boy.
4: Later, Japan's surprise attack against no longer really Sweden, the Tunisia Tuna Taggers versus the Dutch, we put the youth in euthanasia now. And a pair of guys take on Australia, which I think is kind of unfair, two against a whole continent.
3: Well, I don't think they don't mean that.
4: I think it's Paraguay.
3: Paraguay.
4: Yesterday, the Tartan Army had to watch their Scottish team screw the pooch in a 3-0 waxing by the Brazilians. Three times the Scots gave up the ball right in front of their own goal, only to watch Brazil easily put the ball in the net. One of those goals was called back, but the damage done. In fact, the broadcaster says it's they're basically self-destructing right here in front of us. At times, it looked like the Brazilians were Speedy Gonzalez and the Scottish players were all a block of cheese. But their fans still celebrated after the loss as beautiful actress Karen Gillan posted a video of her accidentally getting on a bus full of South American fans.
5: I saw that.
4: But they were all drinking and singing anyway. Of course, she played Nebula in the Marvel Universe. She was in the Jumanji franchise wearing a pair of shorts, and I highly recommend it.
3: Oh, and, but she was on the losing team, and she got by mistake on the bus of the winning team and had to sit there with all the guys celebrating of her loss, which I think was pretty funny. But she was smiling.
4: There's another video of the Colombian section, and there was a poor guy from Congo in the middle by himself singing at the top of his lungs his national anthem. Oh. And the Colombians respectfully kept quiet, and at the end of it, they all jumped up and down and hugged him,
3: celebrating
4: that he was that patriotic.
3: You know, this is part of what's going on. This is a lesson for everybody.
4: Well, Ian, a Scottish fan, tweets, if you want to hate the world, watch the news. If you want to love the world, travel it.
3: Yeah.
4: It's true.
3: That's right.
4: It's true. And speaking of dogs from earlier,
3: yes,
4: a little female dog had been missing for a month until her owners just saw her in Mexico on a live stream during the Mexican victory celebrations. They were holding her up and dancing with her, and they go, that's our dog!
3: Wow. Did they get her back?
4: Yes.
3: Holy smokes. Was a kidnapped dog napped? I wonder how.
4: No, the dog just ran off,
3: I'll
4: sure.
3: Be damned. You know? Wow, good talk. Good grief.
4: Former Fighting Irish and Bayou Bengals head coach Brian Kelly has a new job. He'll be a TV analyst for the Mountain West Conference games this season.
3: Oh, yeah?
4: I cannot wait to hear Brian's takes and analysis during the October 10th tilt between the Nevada Wolfpack and the UTEP Miners. The Falcons signing Kyle Pitts to that big contract still has people around the NFL asking questions like why?
3: No.
4: And like why now? You'd already put the franchise tag on him. You could wait for another season, see if he's really worth all the money.
3: Well.
4: So let's put this in perspective by comparing him to first ballot Hall of Fame tight end Tony Gonzalez,
3: all right, sir,
4: who I always thought was overrated here in Atlanta after a stellar career with the Chiefs. In five seasons, Tony had 409 catches as a Falcon. That's 125 more than Pitts has in the same amount of seasons played. Gonzalez had 608 more yards receiving than Kyle. And most importantly, Tony had 20 more touchdown catches. With 35 as a Falcon, Tony is tied with Algie Crumpler for most ever as a tight end here. For whatever reason, Pitts does not compare well with a man who was 33 years old when he got to Atlanta. Pitts is now just 25.
3: Yeah, I don't understand. Is this scheme, Pete? Is this where the coaches aren't using him the right way? Because there's no reason he's not that good an athlete that he can be more of an offensive weapon. I don't understand.
4: Well, hopefully new head coach Kevin Stefanski has seen something in practice the rest of us have been missing for most of Kyle's tenure up in Flowery Branch. Looking over these stats just reminded me, though, how great my first Falcons tight end was, Jim Mitchell. Jim played there from 1969 to 79, 305 catches, 28 touchdowns, and the most receiving yards ever for an Atlanta tight end, 4,358. That's 146 more than Crumpler.
3: Wow.
4: That's how good Jim Mitchell was. Yeah. His record still stands from 1979.
3: Wow. Outstanding. Yeah.
4: It's Thursday, time for another NFL player in legal hot water.
3: Uh-oh.
4: Lions defensive back Terrion Arnold facing multiple felony charges, arrested yesterday in Tampa in connection with a robbery and kidnapping in February. Tampa police previously arrested six other individuals involved in the targeted armed robbery, took around midnight on February 4th, three men pistol whipped, held at gunpoint, and robbed. Police say Arnold was the primary conspirator, accused of coordinating and directing the co-defendants to lure the three men to an apartment where the assault occurred. So he's the team leader, I guess so. Arnold turned himself in, faces four counts of kidnapping, four counts of armed robbery. That's a potential sentence of life in prison.
3: Yeah.
4: Showed up in court today in an anti-suicide vest.
3: Oh.
4: The state attorney's office said it would file a pretrial motion to keep Arnold in jail until the trial. That date has not been set. Arnold and his gang allegedly attacked three people the player thought had stolen $250,000 worth of stuff from him at an Airbnb. Turns out the three victims did not do it.
3: Well, is this something like OJ or something maybe?
4: Arnold reportedly the missing items to the police, but did not wait long enough before taking justice into his own incorrect hands.
3: Idiot.
4: Two of the co-defendants in the case have pleaded guilty. The other four are being held without bond. And finally, say some prayers for tennis legend Chris Everett. Hall of Famer says his ovarian cancer has returned, as she won't be able at Wimbledon this year. 71-year-old Everett first diagnosed with the cancer in 21. In 23, she revealed it had returned. She's already had the surgery as the first step in treatment. She says chemotherapy is coming in the next few weeks. Chris Everett, 18-time Grand Slam singles champion, and analyst for ESPN.
3: Yeah. She's no longer with Greg Norman, I don't think, is she?
4: No, that was years ago.
3: Yeah. Pete Davis, thank you, sir. 532. Kimmer, Pete, and Flounder, 404-741-1230. I got Flounder's Funnies coming up. We'll do some tweets around here, a little newsy stuff. Oh, I got a weird crime stories, too. You know, unbelievable. And a hero story.
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0: Jackie Wilson arrested forevermore. He incited a riot and then refused to obey the police orders to stop. He couldn't stop in Port Arthur, Texas. He had a crowd of 400 whipped into a frenzy. And the cops said, please stop singing, what you doing? They're going nuts. And he refused, so they arrested him. In 1966 at the show, he was convicted, Jackie Wilson, convicted of drunkenness, and they fined him $30, which I think would certainly be worth it. Anyway, I love this song, Jackie Wilson. Whoopsie-daisy, Mr. Phone just cowabunga'd on me here. Hold on a minute. So I got a birthday list here. A birthday list includes Carly Simon. Carly Simon is 83. Carly Simon is 83 years old? Wow. You're So Vain, 1972 hit, they say is about Warren Beatty. She says it's partly about Warren Beatty, but a bunch of other guys anyway. Well, Carly Simon, 83 years old. Holy cow. And on this day in school, 1962, the U.S. Supreme Court talked about the rulings today. By the way, the big ruling, there's still more rulings by the Supreme Court to come down. And I heard from Fox earlier that they expect the last of the rulings will be on Monday. And that's the one about birthright citizenship. And that's a biggie. I can't imagine that Donald Trump's going to win that one, but we'll see. Anyway, the Supreme Court in 1962 on this day ruled it was unconstitutional for state officials to compose an official school prayer and encourage its recitation in public schools. It's short. Here's the prayer that schools wanted to use for kids, and the Supreme Court was sued about it. Here's the prayer. Almighty God, we acknowledge our dependence upon Thee, and we beg Thy blessings upon us, our parents, our teachers, and our country. Amen. 1962, five plaintiffs composed of three, there's a line here. Here's what it says, and this is why I always feel funny about it. Here's what the line says. The case was brought on by five plaintiffs composed of three Jews. That sounds like a, I mean, it's what it says, but you can't say that because it sounds like all these Jews, but again, you understand, right? If I'm saying it, I'm just saying that's what it's real. I'll change it. Brought by five plaintiffs, including three Jewish people and two self-proclaimed spiritual people who did not belong to a religion. The court said that government written prayers were not to be recited in public schools as a violation of the Constitution of the First Amendment. And that certainly makes sense. The government can't tell you what prayer, write a prayer and make you say it in schools. But now I think, is there still a thing where if some schools or districts are allowed to allow you to pray if you want to on your own? I don't think they can stop you. I'm really not sure anymore about whether they get silent moments, and I don't know whether
1: you can't stop anybody from doing anything in their own head.
0: Their own way.
1: Hell with you if you try.
0: Yeah, but again, a government-sponsored thing is a whole different story. So that that's
1: understandable. I told a story before. It was whatever year I was in grade school at Columbia Elementary, and Mrs. Musselman had us pray for the Apollo 13 astronauts to get home safe.
0: Wow. Now see that makes sense to me.
1: Yeah.
0: And again,
1: they
0: obviously,
1: do it now.
0: Yeah.
1: They'd fire her.
0: Now let's see.
1: Some woke Democrat would have her fired if she did that today.
0: I'll bet some parent would do exactly that. Oh, you sent me the dog video. I'm going to watch that later.
1: Yeah, watch it right now. Watch it right now and give the response when you're watching.
0: Here we go. All right. Is this going to open? It says open on the app.
1: Well,
0: I don't have the
1: never
0: app.
1: Opens.
0: Oh, here we go. All right, hold on. I got it here now. Okay. Oh, they're feeding a white dog.
1: Of course. And that poor dog next
0: family
1: to
0: him. Feeding a white dog. And there's the other dog looking over his shoulder with his tongue out of his mouth. Oh, man, poor guy. And the other poor dog is saying, where's mine? Oh, that's hysterical. And he's just looking there. He's just sitting there.
1: One of my favorite memes is that at the ballpark and somebody's eating a hot dog and there's a husky that's staring right at him. He goes, I see you have a hot dog. I also happen to like hot dogs.
0: I like hot dogs. One of my other favorites is two dogs sitting down in front of an owner. And one of the dogs has his paw over the other dog's eyes. And the dog is saying he doesn't want one.
1: Yeah, he don't want one. And by the way, I just told you about the baby they found, the miracle. They just found a dog in the rubble, and it's only his head sticking out, and they were feeding it water in a bottle, and they dug the dog out, and it's okay, too. The miracle story's coming up. This is amazing.
0: I'll tell you, when we get them, let's pass. I mean, I think these are wonderful. I think, in fact, I got a story here that I feel a little bit bad about, but it is an attempt at a heroic rescue. Yosemite Park. A woman revealed the chaotic moments after she unknowingly snapped the final photograph of a young man who was being sucked into the water off a 600-foot waterfall in Yosemite National Park. Girl named Frisia, 20 years old, ate lunch with her friends at the Nevada Falls at the Yosemite Park. She took a picture to capture the beautiful day, and as she peered through her camera lens, she saw a guy identified as a 22-year-old Josie Barris Alfalo in the water. The photo shows a baseball cap-wearing kid keeping his head above the water as he was paddling against the current trying to get to shore. Onlookers watched this kid as he struggled in the water, but this young 20-year-old girl recognized the life-threatening danger of the situation, trying to paddle against the current. She knew he was stuck in a strong undercurrent, raced to save him, fully clothed, her volunteer experience as a volunteer lifeguard. She jumped into the water, wouldn't let the man go over. She said, "I know the risk, but I can't stand there and do nothing. The number one rule in life-saving is don't create a second victim." But she said, when you see somebody like that, when you make direct eye contact with somebody who you know is going to go over a 600-foot fall, you can't turn around. In a matter of seconds, this 20-year-old woman tried to swim to the man, quickly realized the current's strength, and she wasn't going to make it. She said, once you get swept in, you can't stand up. You're fighting a mountain. You're just one swimmer. Her body kept banging into rocks as she tried to swim to the guy. She began to lose control as well. She was seconds away from joining him in his fate over the falls. She said, "I basically thought my chances are zero. I'm not going to make it out of here." A bystander reached out a stick to her at the last second, and she grabbed onto it as she held eye contact with a terrified kid named Alfaro, who she believed knew he was not going to make it. And he went over the edge of the falls, 600 feet on the waterfall, escaped with her life and some injuries from being battered on the rocks. She was hoping he would have survived. The sheriff's office said no, he didn't make it. She comforted his family who were there at the park, helped them pack his things found on the beach next to the water. Don't know why he was in there in the first place. She carried the death of what happened into the bathroom and totally broke down. She said he was a hand away, one hand away. I felt like if I had tried harder, I could have saved him. But the line between brave and reckless is a fuzzy one. I've seen so many incidents before. Things are about to go wrong, and it keeps you on alert. Seconds can be a deciding factor. In a split second, all she could do was try. What a terrible story. Ah, mercy. And we got a couple of goofy ones, too, here coming up here with the camera feed and Flounder. And we got Flounder's Funny and stuff like that. It's quarter of six already, 404-741-1230. If you want to join us, one last shot here till 6 o'clock. All right, look out.
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7: Here today with Evan Ward of Atlas Retirement. And Evan, I know a lot of our listeners, they've heard about the big, beautiful bill, but they might not fully understand all 900 pages of it. So what are some of the most important things folks need to know when it comes to taxes as they approach their retirement?
8: Oh, Kevin, I imagine the politicians don't know what half of that 900-page document was about. But as it pertains to financial planning, there's some major tax changes. Things like no tax on tips, some big deductions and changes to the way we pay taxes on Social Security. There's also some big changes to the way we're actually allowed to do SALT and other deductions to minimize what we pay from a tax perspective. But your CPA has got to be aware and got to be planning for that. So we've got to get to work on that.
7: I know it's 900 plus pages, Evan, but ultimately it's probably not what everyone had on their summer reading list. 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
0: Yeah. Here we go.

0: weeks at number one with Paperback Writer, number one in America, their 12th U.S. number one, marked by the boosted bass guitar throughout the song, partly in response to John Lennon demanding to know why the bass on a certain Wilson Pickett record far exceeded the bass on Beatles records. We've talked about this before. Well, he got his way. It was cut louder than any other Beatles record due to a new piece of equipment used in the mastering process. Louder and more bass, please.
1: We literally did that yesterday.
0: Yeah, I know. Again, but it's in the script. It's here today. This is John Lennon.
1: You don't have to read it because it's in front of you.
0: I have to read it.
1: Ron Burgundy.
0: Maybe not everybody who heard the show yesterday heard this exact second.
1: Well, then we should do the whole show every day, the same show, because not everybody heard it.
0: They do it in the morning. We should do it in the afternoon.
1: Oh, shots fired.
0: No.
1: One out of 12. See the man. That was uncalled for, Senator.
0: At long last, have you sense of decency?
1: Sense of decency, sir.
0: We like to tease our boys. I'll be listening tomorrow morning at 5:30 when they play the last part, when they play the show and see what they're, if they have. Of course, the smart one's gone. It's Victor and Tug and be it tomorrow morning. Anyway, on this day, the Battle of the Little Bighorn. In 1876, Native American forces led by Crazy Horse and Sitting Bull beat Lieutenant Colonel George Armstrong Custer near Montana's Little River. They had been, what's my, oh, there you go. Hey, yeah, how's it going? How are you? Good to see you. What's your name?
2: Jimmy.
0: What's that?
2: Jimmy Banks.
0: Hey, how you doing, man? Getting a little, taking care of business in here. That's good to see. Well, the guy's cleaning up. Why, he didn't have to wait around. He's got crap to do. He's got home. He's got probably a wife and kids. He wants to get out of here. Oh, normally they come in later, but you know, this is good. Yeah, do you know what? Have you ever listened to the show? Do you have any idea who we are?
1: No,
0: he had no idea.
1: He's not listening.
0: Yeah, he's not listening. Man's working. Leave him alone. Anyway, well, thank you for coming in and doing this. We appreciate it. And luckily he's smiling. Everything's fine and he's not going to have me written up for something. I've screwed up Custer and the thing there. Let's see. Did I do a bird? Yeah, Carly Simon. How about Buzz? Oh, here we go. Busy Phillips. Busy Phillips is that chick from Dawson's Creek. She was in Freaks and Geeks, Cougar Town, Amy Schumer's best friend in I Feel Pretty. She was in Peacock's Girls 5 Eva, whatever that is. But I remember Busy Phillips, Pete. We talked about her before, 47 years old. She was so proud after the Supreme Court decision about abortion. Busy Phillips went out of her way to be so proud that she had her first abortion at 15. And she was proud of that and saying, boy, there's no way that we can not have enough abortions in this country if you really want it. Anyway, kind of a freaking bizarre thing there. Now, it's 5:20. Thank you again. Appreciate it. That's never happened before. Cool. It just comes in and take care of things. I appreciate it. Remember that fat J.P. Morgan executive? It's a girl. We thought it was a guy. Angie Baez was his name. Dumping the trash barrel because she wanted, during the celebration for the Knicks victory, the trash barrels were blue and orange in the Knicks colors. So she picked up a great big barrel outside on the sidewalk and dumped it all on the sidewalk. Well, not only did she get fired because she was a former DEI executive director. She worked for J.P. Morgan. They fired her after what she did. And by the way, they found the trash bin from the she took it to the sanitation offices apparently later. They took the stickers off it, took the photo ourselves to prove it. She turned in the goods herself, was hit with a $75 fine for littering and $100 for impeding Department of Sanitation operations. And he also got fired. Anyway, freaking idiots. Now, in South Carolina, in Union, South Carolina, Aliyah Shuntai Sanders, 23, Trinity Lachelle Rice, 19, and Shadila Crystal Holly, charged with tampering with a human product or food item because what happened was a woman came into Wendy's and she didn't like the fact that they were taking too long. It was a drive-thru and she had an issue with her meal. Something was wrong with it, so she wanted a refund. The staff members took the food back and then said, we'll remake it for you. So they remade the order and then gave it to her. While she was driving away, she got a phone call from somebody at the Wendy's in Union, South Carolina. The employee at the, I don't know how they got her number. I don't know. Maybe you must have known her. The customer got a phone call and said, by the way, they pulled your food from a trash can and then spit on it. The woman realized the new order was actually the same food from before. She called the police, and those three women, Ilea Shuntai Sanders, Trinity Lachelle Rice, and Shadila Crystal Holly, were all arrested. But here's the thing. All three employees at the Wendy's, it says here, have been written up. It doesn't say they've been fired. They've been arrested, but apparently not fired for spitting in somebody's in the food order because they didn't like their attitude.
1: Until they fire him, I'm never going to Wendy's again.
0: I'll tell you, that's unbelievable. They wrote up the three employees for their conduct? All right. Now, how about this for a different kind of a story? Who's the Boss star? Danny Pintaro. Do you remember that name? Danny Pintaro was in with Tony Danza, Judith Light, and that naughty little Alyssa Milano during the 8-season run of Who's the Boss. Pintaro was played Danny Pintaro. Former child star played Jonathan Bauer on the comedy, 84 to 92. He opened up about his finances because he now is working 5 jobs, and he's defending his gig as a delivery man for Amazon. Danny Pintaro, the former child star, teenage star for the Who's the Boss, now has 5 jobs to make ends meet. He's not getting a nickel from residuals. He says, we all have to do what we do to survive. He was kind of made, somebody made fun of him, and he said, hey, I'm working, man. We're gig actors. Acting is the gig. It's one of 6 gigs. Growing number of performers on multiple jobs outside Hollywood to support themselves. Pay the bills. He does not get residuals. He said he got ridiculed for taking a summer job at the Gap store. For a long time, they loved to see the downfall. Humans love to see other people being miserable, failing. He said in delivering the packages, he said he works as an acting coach, teaches classes, workshops, and builds and sells dioramas. You know what the diorama is? A diorama is one of those 3D models of scenes with figurines in them and objects and stuff. It's like a little like box case of a living scene or an action thing of some kind. And he makes and sells those, too. But again, he said, I'm an acting coach. So I've got my Amazon gig. He delivers for Amazon. 50 years old, Danny Pintaro, former star of a TV series that was very successful. And, you know, he's working.
1: Well, there's no residuals if no one's running the show anymore.
0: Yeah, that's true. And he's 50 years old, and people say, man, he's got jobs when he's only 50 years old. Hold my beer, okay? Thank you. And now, you know what? I'm going to say, have you ever heard of a super powder puff planet? Well, there's one out there. There's a new one out there, a lighter than cotton candy. And we'll get to that, tomorrow on a Letter Rip Friday. And if he goes, Kimmer, Feet, and Flounder. Also, Usha Vance, J.D. Vance's wife, being criticized for her dress. We'll talk about that too. Unbelievable. Anyway, a little Flounder's funny here. One more rap here, Flounder, if you will.
2: Using a public bathroom and being comfortable is not a real experience anyone has. There's no reason to take that fight to the Supreme Court. Like, the justices are in their 80s. They have enough of their own bathroom issues to deal with. But that's what we're fighting about. Like, transgender women don't want to use the men's room, and then a lot of other women don't want those transgender people in their bathroom because they're biologically men. So what it all comes down to is no one wants to use the bathroom with men. Like, as divisive as the issue is, we all agree that men and their bodies are disgusting. And it's true, men's bodies are way more disgusting than women's bodies.
0: That's true.
2: Look at the sexy outfits people wear. Yeah. Sexiest thing a woman can wear is lingerie, which is basically nothing at all. Sexiest thing a man can wear is a 3-piece suit. Just layers and layers of material covering every inch of his horrible body. And just to be safe, it's tied around his neck to make sure it doesn't fall off.
0: That is
3: Mr. Adam Yenzer.
0: I love it. All right, boys, tomorrow, Let It Rip Friday. Anything goes. Kimmer, Pete, and Flounder. And in the meantime, Christine, sing me home, baby. I gotta go. You're killing me.

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2: We're negotiating from a position of pure strength. Pure strength. They know that.
1: After Iran, though, went on the attack again, hitting a cargo ship with a drone.
3: There were no casualties from this incident, but it does underscore the fragility of this deal. U.S. officials say the Singapore-flagged cargo ship called Ever Lovely was exiting the Strait of Hormuz off the Omani coast Thursday when it was hit by one IRGC drone. The strike damaged the ship's bridge, and as a result, the International Maritime Organization says it's pausing the evacuation operation until it gets more clarity on the situation. The IRGC's Navy has warned vessels will only be allowed to pass in routes that Iran has approved.
1: Well, that's Fox's Madeline Rivera. Oil prices are down another 3%. WTI back to $69 a barrel. It's almost back at the level before the Iran conflict. Brent crude's already lower than that. At the pump, gas is down on 66 cents from last month's peak, but still almost a dollar more than before the fighting started. They keep digging through rubble, searching for survivors in Venezuela, where thousands are feared missing in a twin earthquake disaster. At least 235 people are dead. More than 4,000 injured in the collapsed buildings and homes.
4: The death toll is expected to rise. This tragedy spurring international support from multiple countries, including our own. The U.S. military announced that it's surging forces in this region to assist in earthquake relief efforts, which include sending several ships and a C-130 and C-17 to the area to help U.S. government personnel and search and rescue teams get around during this operation.
1: Fox's Christina Coleman at Soccer's World Cup, a loss for U.S.
5: That's the final whistle. 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
1: Turkey won 3-2 on Fox, but the Americans with two wins earlier already advanced.
5: Wednesday night, Santa Clara, California, knockout stage, winner go home against Bosnia and Herzegovina.
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8: 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Victor Armendariz in for Front Office Lowe's this morning. Man, how you feeling after 3 days of getting up crazy early?
9: Man, I feel really good. I actually got a nap in yesterday, so I'm almost, I feel like I've caught up a little bit.
8: Dude, naps are, they're of supreme importance.
9: You know the last time I've taken a nap, dude, I couldn't even tell you.
8: Oh my gosh, you serious?
9: I'm serious.
8: I'm a napper by nature.
9: Really? I've never been a nap guy. I just never have. And
8: I love them.
9: I'll tell you, yesterday, though, it just kind of happened.
8: Yeah, just hit you right jaw.
9: Yeah, you know, it truly is when you're just not used to having to get up at 3:30 or so. And, yeah. And again, I live a little bit far away, so I don't want to make sure I get here.
8: Yeah, to give yourself time.
9: But, you know, once I get past that initial, okay, I'm up, I got to get moving. And what am I going to, you know, because for me, even when I do a 3 o'clock show or I'm doing a, 11 o'clock when I do mine.
8: Yeah.
9: I just, you know, I start thinking, what am I talking about? What am, you know, so once you start doing that,
8: yeah, my brain just wide open. Yeah. It's bracing. Yeah. Yeah. Me too. At least, you know, it probably takes me a good 30 minutes to get kind of in gear though. Mm-hmm. You know what I mean? And then I'll start kind of reading and catching up. Like I had no idea that USA lost to Turkey. Yeah. Mm-hmm. Until early this morning. I know, right? This guy's all upset.
10: I stayed up and watched the whole thing.
8: Did you watch the whole thing?
10: I watched the whole entire thing.
9: Goodness. I watched most of it, but yeah. I actually fell asleep before the end.
8: Yeah.
9: But I kind of knew where it was going. Yeah. I could see, but we can talk about that later.
8: Yeah, know. Yeah. We'll get that, into it. Yeah. I think, you know, it's 6:45. We're going to have a discussion because I'll
10: break it down.
9: Yeah. Bryce and I will make the listeners feel good about this team.
8: Yeah, okay. And then just help us understand what's going on next because I have no idea.
9: It's about to get real, as they say.
8: Things are about to get crazy, I guess. Oh, yeah. So there's that. That's good. And then,
10: Canadians are upset, but again,
8: the Canadians are upset. Okay. Oh, yeah. Well, see, that automatically, with the exception of our buddy Jeff, who calls in from Canada and comes by on his way, you know, just the nicest dude in his family.
9: That's awesome.
8: I mean, I'm not that upset about Canada being upset.
9: Me either. I love our Canadian listeners, but I'm not going to get upset about that.
8: Me either.
10: Also, by the way, I am a serial napper. I'll kind of hibernate after shows sometimes. So I'll sleep for like 4 or 5 hours.
8: Dude, same. Sometimes it depends on the day. It depends on what I got going on. Yeah. I will, if I need to get up, I'll set an alarm. But on those days that I don't need to get up, I'm the exact same way, dude. I might sleep 2 hours. I might sleep 4. I might sleep the rest of the day.
10: I think you called me on Wednesday. That's good. And I had just woken up and I think I fell asleep at like 3:30. Because I know it was the day you filled in, or you were on Kimmer's show.
9: Oh, yeah.
10: And I was listening on the way home.
8: Yeah, it was definitely Wednesday.
10: And I fell asleep, woke up for like 10 minutes, fell back asleep.
9: And like, no, I'm going back to sleep.
8: Cannot do it. No, I'm with you, man. Naps, but I'm a napper by nature anyway, man. Wow. I will, if I got 5 minutes, if somebody, you know, if you're just sitting and you got 5 minutes to kill before... Whatever. 5 minutes before we go to church on Sunday or 5 minutes before we leave to go to dinner. I didn't matter what it is. If I got 5 minutes, I'm closing my eyes.
9: You're closing your eyes.
8: Huge. Yeah, dude. I love napping. It's my favorite. Like, it's a sport for me.
9: That's great.
8: How can I work in 5 minutes? How can I close my eyes and get a nap, dude? I'm like a cat.
9: So you're the king of power naps.
8: Huge. Yeah. Or long, lengthy hibernation naps. It doesn't matter. And anything between.
10: What's the longest nap you've taken?
9: That's great.
8: Oh my God. There's those times when you go home, like you said, like you just fall asleep and then you sleep all the way through. I've done that before. It's been years.
10: Once.
8: It's been a long time. When I was doing mornings on the country station years ago now. But one time I remember I got home, did all the thing, it was mid afternoon, and I just slept all the way through. Man, my wife made dinner. I missed it.
10: Missed dinner a couple times.
8: Every time, you know, and she was like, "What? You know, why you get up? Lazy ass."
9: I made your dinner.
8: Yeah, absolutely, and she wasn't wrong. Yeah, you know? But
9: good thing you like leftovers.
8: Yeah, no kidding. And I do, man. I'm a leftover.
9: I do too.
8: I do too.
9: I've heard there. Oh my gosh, it's gonna escape me, but there are people that can't stand.
8: My wife doesn't like leftovers.
9: Really?
8: No, not really.
9: I will eat some leftovers.
8: Me too, man. And that's the thing, cause she cooks dinner every night, you know, and, and there's always leftovers, so that's lunch the next day.
9: Exactly.
8: Dude,
9: exactly.
8: Wear some leftovers.
9: Dude, I will take leftovers before I would go to any fast food or anything
8: too,
9: like
8: dude.
9: That. And there's even certain leftovers I think taste better the second
8: Spaghetti. Did you just say spaghetti?
10: I absolutely just said spaghetti.
8: Did we just become best friends?
9: Did you just make eye contact?
8: Yeah, for sure. Dude, spaghetti is better the next day. Oh my gosh, it's so good. I love it. There's nothing better. Nothing better. I even think, like my wife about every couple weeks will just make tacos for dinner or something.
9: Excellent.
8: I think tacos.
10: Doug, I think
8: day.
10: We're best friends.
8: Dude, tacos the next day are so good. Crazy good.
9: Anytime.
8: Well, what is the opposite of that? Like what's something that's not as good the next day or isn't good?
10: I think like a grilled chicken breast because it dries out a little bit.
8: Okay. That's right.
9: I would agree with that. Yep. I'd agree. Because I don't do a lot. I love dark meat.
8: Yeah, me too. My wife, when she sends me to the grocery store, like I always get chicken thighs.
9: Yeah, me too.
8: Because they're my favorite. Yep, yep, yep. Dark meat
9: that's
8: is
9: what I
8: where
9: the
8: flavor
9: most.
8: Is, man.
9: Yep.
8: like a just chicken breast, like a white meat chicken breast, yeah, is so dry. Yeah. No, thank you. I say no, thank you. I'll eat it.
9: Well, yeah.
8: I even like it, depending on the dish or whatever. Right. But if I could get dark meat, oh my Lord.
10: Yep.
8: Yes, I would. Dark meat, fried chicken, please. Mm-hmm. And it's so funny because I'll, you know, pull through Popeyes once a year or something. You know, just the last minute, or I'll be craving some fried chicken because I'm from Northwest Georgia and we love fried chicken.
9: Yeah, I love it too. Lord.
10: That spicy chicken sandwich they got at Popeyes.
9: The Georgia and me fried chicken. My heart may not like it.
8: Oh, no, it doesn't.
9: I do.
8: No, yeah, heart doesn't.
10: It's a quick trip to a bathroom.
8: Yeah. Oh, does it hit you like that?
10: Oh, the spicy chicken.
8: Nothing, man. I don't have any issue with anything.
9: Well, see, when you grow up like I did, spice is in the blood.
10: Yeah,
9: I mean,
10: right.
9: it's like DNA.
8: But dude, and so. I've always been that way. I love spicy stuff too, but for whatever reason in the last year, because I love jalapenos.
9: Yeah.
8: I love pickled. I love fresh. I like it all. But in the last year, anytime I eat them, I like later that night, I get this acid reflux that I can't
9: control.
8: Dude. And it's just happened in the last year, and I've been eating jalapenos my whole life. Wow. And now, dude, it feels like my throat.
9: Well, they say things change.
10: Really started eating them by themselves. Like,
8: dude,
10: if I get nachos, so I just started eating them.
8: Oh, my God, they're so good. So good, so good. They're my favorite.
9: Good
8: they're my
9: flavor.
8: Favorite. They're my favorite. I just love peppers to begin with.
9: Oh, dude.
8: Red peppers, green peppers, yellow, you know, just bell peppers.
9: Man, probably. I'll have to bring some, next time I come in, because we're, the garden that we have, that my wife has, is just pumping out the food.
8: Shoot, so yeah, man.
9: I mean, if you like squash and peppers.
8: Oh, yes, sir. Now you're
9: really
8: talking. Yes.
9: Oh, man. I'll bring it because, and I'll tell you what I love, my favorite thing out of that garden are green beans.
8: Good.
9: I guess as southern as you can get.
8: So good.
9: So every night I get up, my wife just makes a pot of fresh green beans. There's nothing like.
8: Nothing better.
9: Picking the green beans in the morning and eating them at night.
8: Oh, absolutely right. And is it just straight green beans, or does she ever mix it, throw like some bacon and stuff in there?
9: Yeah, now she experimented this for the past week by putting fat back
8: in there.
9: Some other things.
8: Let's go, dude.
9: Let's just say, and it's funny because she doesn't really like them.
8: Oh,
9: so
8: wow.
9: I eat the pot. My daughter will eat some, but it's usually me eating the entire pot.
8: Dude, I love
9: So I'm eating these things as fast as she can pick them.
8: Yeah.
9: I'm eating them.
8: Dude,
9: I love them.
8: I love green beans.
9: And I don't do a lot of greens. I'm not a vegetable kind of guy.
8: Oh man,
9: But I love green beans.
8: Oh, I love vegetables, dude.
10: Depends.
9: And cucumbers.
8: I'm as many vegetables as you can get. I love cucumbers.
9: Well, they're coming
8: squash
9: out of the garden and
8: zucchini.
9: I'm eating them before they make it in the house.
10: I'll tell you what, though. A good hibachi mix of vegetables straight off the flat grill.
9: That's because you put, see, I won't.

0: by myself.
1: We have watermelon in the garden.
2: Yeah, do you?
0: Congrats, awesome.
1: Yeah, we're growing watermelon, cantaloupe, pumpkins.
2: My wife and son can both eat a whole watermelon.
1: Oh, yeah,
2: same way. I don't know why. I don't like cantaloupe. I don't like any of the melons.
1: What?
2: Mm-mm.
1: I love cantaloupe.
2: No, I know. Man. So does all my family. My daddy would sit down, God rest his soul, he would sit down and he'd cut it up and eat the whole thing. And, I just don't know. I've never, like, if I'm eating fruit, I'll eat any, I just don't like melon.
1: Fruit, I love fruit,
2: just not melon. That's the only thing I like.
1: There aren't much, any kind of fruits that I don't eat except grapefruit.
2: Grapefruit. You know what? I don't like grapefruit. Yeah. I don't like grapefruit either. But
1: everything else.
2: Dude, I love, I can eat a pineapple. Dear heavens.
0: So, oh my goodness.
1: Pineapple's one of my favorite things.
0: We're back to best friends.
1: It's one of my favorite things and I've never been to Hawaii. So that's on my list.
2: Yeah, I'd like to get there too one day.
1: I love it.
2: Yeah, no, it's good. And you got some new, you got a couple new pets out here. You got suckered into by a cute little 3.5-year-old.
1: I got suckered in, man, because I will tell you, I'm one of those guys where if you ask me if I like cats, I tell you, well, it depends on if it's, you know, how you cook it. And, and so I've just never been a cat guy and I love animals. I would never hurt a cat.
2: No, yeah, I'm not there, but you don't want them in the house. But I've
1: never,
2: same here.
1: Never wanted one, couldn't care less. And, I have two cats now. Because I can't say no to my daughter.
2: Yeah. Well, dude, that's so welcome to every dad that got a daughter's life in the history of the world.
1: Everything they say about a dad and his daughter is 100% true.
2: Yeah. It's funny. My wife and her, actually all, she has three sisters. They are all such daddy's girls.
1: Hmm.
2: And I mean, it's not even close. They love their mama, of course.
1: Of course, of course.
2: But the relationship they have with their dad is like nothing I've ever seen.
1: It's special.
2: And my wife, she grew up in upstate New York, and her dad's a Giants fan, you know, in the NFL, the New York Giants. And she, because she just wanted to be able to watch football with him, but have somebody to, but root against him. She wanted to be able to root against him just to have that competitive. Wow. So she chose the, New England Patriots.
1: Oh,
2: so
1: wow.
2: She's been a Patriots fan her whole life just because she wanted to be able to cheer against her dad and watch football with him.
1: Watch football
2: with him. Absolutely.
1: That's great.
2: Dude, it's the best. It's the best.
1: Well, there is something special about it. And now, you know, it's good that we've got the bunker now because I don't think I could have done the cats without having the bunkers. We've got plenty of land for these cats to grow up on. And, so we love it. Now, the other thing that my daughter's asking for is thanks to the Kemmer.
2: Uh-oh.
1: Because
2: a motorcycle?
1: When you remember
2: a shotgun?
1: No, a pony.
2: A pony, of course.
1: You remember we did the special election night show and the Kimmer said, and my daughter was listening. And Kimmer told my daughter on the air she was getting a pony.
2: Yeah, I remember
1: still
2: that.
1: Asking for her pony.
2: Oh my heavens, man.
1: So thank you, Kimmer.
2: Yeah, my goodness.
1: But I can't. I do look forward to getting a pony or horse or something.
2: Do you think you'll get one?
1: Oh, I think so, 100%.
2: Okay, that's awesome.
1: One, because I can't tell her no.
2: Well,
1: two, I love horses.
2: Yeah, they're amazing.
1: Love them. And
2: such amazing creatures. Dude,
1: at
2: I love
1: some
2: them
1: point.
2: Too. That's awesome. It's funny because Carlos is terrified of them.
1: Really?
2: He's scared of horses. He's like, I fear the equine. He's like, I fear heights and you know, like hot air balloons. You know, you don't want to do any of that stuff.
1: Okay.
2: He's like, I fear heights and equine.
1: And
2: it's
1: equine.
2: So random.
1: Oh my goodness. That's funny.
2: Matter of fact, he sent me just the other day because his daughter's team is undefeated in their tournament so far down there.
1: No way. That's awesome.
2: Yeah, no, it's great.
1: Wow, that's killer.
2: And so he sent me this, just because he's, you know, funny. He sent me this video and it's of this hot air balloon just coming out of the sky.
0: No. I saw that.
1: Holy cow.
2: Yeah. And he's like,
1: dude, that is plummeting from the sky.
2: Dude, I know. Right. Exactly. And
1: okay,
2: he was like,
1: that looked like the basket. Where was the rest of that hot air balloon?
2: 100%. Exactly right. And he was like, guess what doesn't happen if you don't go on the hot air balloon?
1: Yeah, you don't fall.
2: That. He was chances of that happened to me are zero.
1: I'm with Carlos on that, man. I don't think I'd get in the hot air balloon.
2: Yeah.
1: Bortz did it.
2: He
1: used to do it all the time.
2: Oh, yeah. He flew the President Carter.
1: He sure did.
2: In a hot air balloon. I'm surprised.
1: I don't know how they
0: I think I'd do it if it was tethered.
2: Well, that's the way they do it up at our buddy Steve Marcinko up
0: at
2: Rustic's Manor. Yeah, because we host Back Our Blue in America, too, up there.
1: Oh,
2: it's
1: awesome.
2: A great event. And, man, he's such a great dude. And Maggie, who kind of coordinates everything for Steve, is –

0: You know, they're just great folks. But anyway, that's the way the hot air balloon thing, you know, cause they always, they, we have a, when we talk about it, we promote the hot air balloon rides.
1: All right.
0: And it is, it's tethered, and I don't know how high it goes up, but, you know, just probably above the tree line, whatever.
1: If it's tethered with nice steel cable, I might.
0: Yeah, I don't know that that's, it's like that, but that, it's amazing to see, and you know, when they hit the.
1: Yeah, I've been to hot air balloon races and those things. And
0: I've never been to anything.
1: It's pretty cool.
0: It looks cool, especially.
1: So it's really neat. No,
2: I've seen it once.
1: I just don't really care to get in it.
2: Those are cool to see.
1: But I would jump out of an airplane.
0: Yeah, I mean, I went skydiving one time when I was in the Navy, but I don't.
1: I don't want to get in a hot air balloon.
2: See, I hate the feeling of free falling, but I want to skydive.
0: You don't have the feeling of free falling when you skydive. You
2: really?
0: Do when you bungee jump, because I've been there like 4 or 5 times.
1: Yeah, I did that too.
0: But yeah, when you go skydiving, there's no feeling of free fall.
1: It's because you reach terminal velocity that.
0: Yeah, you're there immediately, and it just feels like you're kind of floating a little bit. It does not feel like free falling at all.
2: It'd be so cool. I think it'd just be so cool, like that view.
0: Oh yeah.
2: Down.
0: But
2: I feel on top of the world.
0: But then you got to. You have to remind yourself to take the view in, because everything's coming and happening so fast.
1: Yeah.
0: You don't really even realize that there is a view, because, you know what I mean? Cause you're like, oh my God, this is amazing.
1: That's crazy.
2: How fast do you think you go when you just got a
1: terminal velocity?
0: Yeah, whatever.
1: You know, I used to know that and I don't.
0: We'll have to look it up.
1: I'm sure the old, interwebs can tell you.
0: Yeah. We could probably,
1: I bet Bryce is going to figure it out
0: quickly. Yeah. Are you figuring that out? Are you looking it up?
1: I used to know that.
2: 120.
0: So 120 miles an hour?
1: 120 miles an hour.
2: If they change their body position to fall head first, they get 150 to 200.
0: Wow. Yeah. My buddy Riggs, who does radio out in Houston, has become a skydiver. And he's probably about 5 or 6 years younger than I am, I think. And anyway, but it's like now it's just his thing.
1: Wow.
0: You know, so. I mean, he's probably, you know, mid-40s now, but, like, and started, like, 5 or 6 years ago, and he just, like, fell in love with it, and now does it all the time.
1: That's cool.
0: Dude, like, I've lost my fastball when it comes to adventure. You know what I mean?
1: Yeah.
0: And he's just found his.
1: And he's just finding, he's a late bloomer.
0: Yeah, I guess so. Dude, I'm like, I want to be on the ground. I enjoy being on the ground. You know what I mean? Where I can touch and be safe and.
2: You can indoor skydive.
0: Yeah, I guess. It's just funny to see him.
1: I look
0: like,
1: at,
0: do that now.
1: No, I look at it different now too, now that I got a daughter.
0: Well, yeah, he's just got things to live for.
1: Yeah.
0: You know, when you're younger, you're just like, come on, let's go.
1: Dude, I just recently got rid of a motorcycle that would do 95, 96 miles an hour in first gear. I mean, this thing would do 100 and I came out of,
0: what kind was it?
1: It was R1. So it's a Yamaha YZF R1. This thing will do 100 and a lot miles an hour.
0: Good Lord.
1: I won't tell you how fast I've gone on it, but.
2: Yeah. I don't trust myself on a motorcycle.
1: What I tell people is, I grew up with dirt bikes.
0: I never got into the other stuff.
1: So that's what I was going to say. What I tell people, if you didn't start young, you shouldn't get a crotch rocket.
0: Yeah.
1: I was 8 years old and dirt bikes.
0: Yeah.
1: Dirt bikes.
0: Yeah.
1: And that's, and then that graduated to the street just because I love motorcycles. And then I had that adrenaline bug and all my buddies, we were all sport bikes with crotch rockets, what they call them.
0: Yeah.
1: I did that for a long time. And then as you get older, you're starting, I don't need to do this anymore.
0: Yeah.
1: So I still ride. I got an Indian now. So I cruise around.
0: That's cool, man. Those things are awesome.
1: I love it.
0: Yeah. I love that stuff. Since I was a kid, I haven't ridden motorcycles since I was a kid. And then I changed to four wheelers.
1: Yeah.
0: Shortly after.
1: Yeah.
0: And so that's kind of what I grew up doing. And there's that part of me that still wants four wheelers.
1: Man,
0: like $20,000.
1: Well,
0: crazy.
1: Yeah, but you can usually get good used deals. But the evolution of the four wheeler, because now they have what they call the side by sides.
0: Yeah.
1: They're awesome.
0: Yeah, those
1: things
0: are so cool.
1: So I know, I was joking with my wife because.
0: That's what I told my wife. She was like, where are you going with that? I was like, I don't know.
1: At my bunker.
0: There we go.
1: More than welcome.
0: I'm going to Victor's house.
1: Come to
0: ride it up there. She told me, okay, you get it. You go ride it one time. And then it becomes a hassle because you got to load it up. But she knows I have a hint of lazy in there.
1: No.
0: So,
1: well, does your wife have an adventure bug? She likes to be outside, like to do some things?
0: No, she's not as inventive. I mean, a little bit, but not.
1: Because they make these side-by-sides now. They're also
0: they're incredible.
1: Easily put a passenger in.
0: Yeah.
1: And they're some amazing. Great places to go ride through nature.
0: That's what I was telling her.
2: We have a lot of new sleepover locations. We have Losa's new basement.
0: Yeah. Now we're going to the bunker.
2: Eventually we're going to get to Kimmer's house at some point.
0: Yeah.
2: I don't know how we're going to get there.
1: Just make sure when you go to the Kimmer's house that it's on, Asian cheerleader night.
0: Wow. I think I would like to avoid Asian cheerleader night.
1: You know what? You and I both should avoid that.
0: Yeah, I don't want to go that night.
1: And I told
0: Can you try to explain that to your wife?
1: Nope.
0: Cameron invited me over. Oh, great. That's awesome. You going to watch football? No, it's Asian cheerleader night.
1: Cameron's going to kill me.
0: Yeah. 6 o'clock hours brought to you by Subaru Gwinnett. This is the Morning Extra. What would Paul Revere be screaming if he were on a ride today? Next on Extra.
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2: It's Friday, June 26th, and here are your headlines. President Trump says the U.S. is negotiating with Iran from what he calls, quote, a position of pure strength after recent military strikes. Trump says Iran has agreed and it will not pursue a nuclear weapon, and now the administration is exploring agriculture trade that could open a new market for American farmers. Cobb County leaders are considering expanding the CobbLink Go microtransit service. Proposed changes would add a new service zone in Ackworth and Kennesaw while extending services in Mableton, with officials continuing to gather public feedback. And finally, applications are now open for Georgia's new foster care scholarship program. Eligible students with foster care experience can receive up to $30,000 a year to help cover tuition, housing, books, meal plans, and other college expenses. State officials expect to award the first scholarship in time for the fall semester. Today's weather is partly cloudy with the heat in full force. It'll be a high of 90 and a low 73. 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
11: Some that I don't even know exist.
1: Yeah, I'm sure. Absolutely. Yeah, the things that just pop up and there it is. Wow, look at that. Yeah, so plenty of places to get that. And it costs you nothing. $0. That's why we're always telling you to support the advertisers or ask. Yeah, telling you is not the right way to put it. 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
11: Yep.
1: So they are here. They share your values. They spend money to tell you about the products that they are representing, buying, selling. So when you have a need for a product or service that you hear on Extra, give them the first opportunity to earn your business because they share your values. I think that's the most important thing in the world. It's not about anything except shared values. That's what has made America great. That's what will continue to make America great as long as we keep those shared values. Now, look, those communist socialists, they hate your values. They want to tear them away. When Barack Obama said we want to fundamentally change America, you're seeing that unfold now.
11: Mm-hmm.
1: That's what that was. So the people that advertise on this station have the same value set you do. When you need a good or service, give them the opportunity to earn your business. That's what we ask for. So that's why nothing here costs. That's why you download the app. There's no fee for that. No fee for the conversations that we have, but it all is spokes in a wheel. Without right. One, the others don't work. So, and the other thing is, unlike maybe Tucker Carlson, who's taking money to say all kinds of crazy stuff,
11: gosh.
1: We don't. And there's a great example, yeah. Victor. It was during right after COVID. So it was maybe late 2020, early 2020, somewhere in there. One of our sales guys came in and said, "Hey, we just got a big buy from Pfizer. I think it was Pfizer, something like that. One of the medical companies.
11: Right?
1: Don't quote me on which one it was, because I know there were like three doing them. And they said they want one of y'all to speak on behalf of the shot. Go get your shot, and they're going to pay you to do it. And they're like, "Will one of y'all do that?" And all of us were like, "No." They're like, "You're telling me you won't take money to record this ad in favor of the COVID vaccine?" And we're like, "Absolutely not. Mm-mm. Not a chance of it."
11: No.
1: And you know the beauty is nobody in this company made us do it. Nobody said, "Unfortunately,
11: great.
1: You've got to do it."
11: Right, you've got to do it.
1: But we're not giving up. So they just, instead of, paying one of us, I'm sure somebody just voiced it and it was on the air because, it was there. And we just weren't forced to do it. And I appreciate that.
11: Yeah, that's great. That's a good. That's a sign of a good family right there. The Dickies,
1: they've been good. They've been good. Yeah. And there's with rarity, that anything comes up, that they're like, "Don't you,
0: don't you dare do this, you know, right. Unless it's something detrimental to the, you know, the SEC license. That's what I'm saying. It's never,
11: without the license, none of us are here.
0: Yeah, exactly. So that's the thing. And so, so I'm proud of that, but it all drives back to the point of supporting the advertisers that, that you hear on Extra.
11: And that's the other thing. I'm sure everybody can rest assured listeners here that, and just as you just said, that example right there, Tug, we're not going to do something that's against,
0: I can't. My values, I'm just not going to give them up, man. Yeah, there's, unlike Tucker, there's not enough money out there.
11: Yeah, you know, I don't need $30 million or whatever they're paying him. Whatever he's doing now is.
0: I'm
11: glad he can do it. Yeah. He can't do it anywhere else. He's propping up Islam. There's no, show me an Islamic nation that's going to get, and don't tell me the oil, because if you're not part of the family, you ain't getting that oil
0: exactly
11: money.
0: Right.
11: Why
0: 100%.
11: Do you think that so much of the world's poverty is in the Middle East?
0: Yeah, that's right. 100% correct.
11: I mean,
0: 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If you look at the news at night, you may be tempted to scream.
11: You may try.
0: Shout. Holler.
11: Throw things.
0: Throw remote at the TV. Kick the poor dog.
11: Yeah, exactly. Oh, poor dog. Yeah, don't kick the dog.
0: No, ever kick the dog. The dog's better than you are. We don't deserve
11: maybe
0: dogs.
11: The cat, but not the dog.
0: Yeah, no. That's right. No.
11: I'm kidding.
0: Break out the laser pointer and let,
11: the cat.
0: Entertain yourself that way.
11: Exactly.
0: Yeah, don't hurt the pets.
11: Don't hurt the animals.
0: Cause they are better than you most often.
11: Yes, most often they are.
0: And we don't deserve them, I believe. But there's a lot of things that you could shout. If you'll go back in history, there's been times where people would speak up and they would shout out there was something bad coming.
11: Declarations.
0: They would make those declarations. Paul Revere famously made a declaration.
11: And on a fine animal, I might say.
0: Yes, on a steed. On horseback, running through, saying the British are coming. And we need another Paul Revere, Victor.
11: Oh, gosh, yes. We do.
0: And he would probably be shouting again.
11: And he would be shouting again. There's no doubt he would be shouting. Find me a nice steed, and I'll do it.
0: But we you'll do. That's right. Victor Revere.
11: We do. And what would he be shouting? He'd be shouting the socialists are coming or the communists are coming, because let's face it, you've got a party right now that's telling you, they're telling you who they are. They're the Democrat, and they want to use the pretty language, democratic socialist. No, it's socialism, and socialism will always turn into communism. Just look at history. And so,
0: and it's all based in Marxism.
11: And it's based
0: in Marxism. Changes.
11: Yeah. No, it doesn't.
0: It is.
11: Look, you just said, you mentioned it earlier, Tug. The Nazi Party of Germany was called the Nazi Socialist Party.
0: For a reason.
11: They had brown shirts to
0: differentiate themselves.
11: And to beat people into submission.
0: That's right.
11: And then you had the communists, you had the black shirts.
0: Mm-hmm.
11: And it, you know, it's a lot, again, if people go back and look at the history, when you had the Nazi Socialist Party, they weren't exactly buddies with the communists because they were fighting to control.
0: Yeah, but in situations like that, because I feel like the Islamists and the socialists, communists, Marxists, they partnered together because they have a common enemy.
11: Well, they will do that.
0: And they will.
11: And history's shown it.
0: Which is what I brought up in that last segment with the overthrow of the Shah when they had the Islamic revolution. What are the first thing the Islamists did? They killed 30,000 of the crazy leftist communists. And, but to your point, I want to show you this meme. And it is, socialism is a picture of socialism, and it is just people under the foot.
11: That's great.
0: And then democratic socialism, as they try to, you know, make it look better, sound better, it's the same people under the stomping foot, but it has rainbows and clowns.
11: Rainbow colors.
0: They paint it up and make it look pretty, even though it's the same death and destruction.
11: That's a great depiction.
0: Death cult.
11: Of what it is.
0: That's exactly right. So Paul Revere would definitely be screaming on the horseback, the communists are coming. The communists are coming.
11: You know, I'm glad you brought this up, because there's a story today where Gallup did a poll, and 77% of the people said the founding fathers would not be happy with the country today.
0: You think? The only problem is that should be 99%.
11: It should be 99%, because if you're a freedom loving, let me tell you, if Paul Revere were here, or any of the founding fathers, they would be devastated by the amount of liberty and freedom that the American people would have given up in name of big government, or in the name of well, if you take care of me and you make me secure, I'm going to give away some freedom. And so this is what just blows my mind when I see a poll like that. Because if you dive into that poll, you'll have the left saying, well, no, we're not, they wouldn't like it now because we're not socialist. Yeah. No, it's quite the opposite.
0: Yeah, for sure. Your revisionist history might work on somebody at a college campus. It ain't working on me.
11: It ain't working on me.
0: Yeah.
11: I am not one of those waving a Hamas flag, so I'm not just a
0: bizarre, which is insane.
11: I mean, imagine what Washington, Hamilton, Franklin, imagine what they would, if they could see this now, a college student born in this country waving a terrorist flag.
0: They would be shocked.
11: Screaming to trap the Jews.
0: That's right, absolutely. Or don't let them in your coffee shop.
11: Or don't let the Jews in your coffee shop.
0: Which is what happened in New York. The socialists, they're showing you, and the Islamists, they're showing you what they want to do. All you have to do is listen, but are you willing to listen? And that's the difference. Are you willing to listen?
11: Would you listen to Paul Revere if he were to come down your street right now?
0: Well, I don't claim to be Paul Revere, but we've been shouting it from the rooftop forever.
11: Will you listen to Extra 106? Yeah, exactly.
0: Look, I would never compare myself to a founding father. I didn't have that wisdom. No, I've learned from their wisdom.
11: Mm-hmm. Still,
0: are they infallible? No. Did they make mistakes? Yes. Mm-hmm. But they put together a pretty good little country. And you brought in a piece of audio that, you know, kind of like the Paul Revere thing. You know, if he came down the street, would you listen to him? George Washington, like we need George Washington from the ad that you brought up.
11: Yes, let's hit that. Just picture.
10: Here's a couple of things America got right: cars and freedom.
0: And then George Washington in like a Dodge Charger or something.
11: Dodge Challenger.
0: Challenger. Yes. There you go. That's right.
11: And that's what we need. It's a V8 American muscle. American freedom.
0: Exceptionalism.
11: Exceptionalism.
0: Yet the left don't want you to have private property. No. They don't want you to have. And people are going to say, Doug, you're crazy. Victor, you're crazy. Mm-hmm. Los, you're crazy. Y'all are all crazy. The left doesn't care if you own a car. They don't care if you own a home.
11: You're quite wrong.
0: Little did you know. Yeah. Little do you know. That's the ultimate plan. And you hear it. They start with, well, we're going to take over this building that the slumlord owns.
11: Right.
0: He's not doing the proper upgrades. Mm-hmm. I don't know if you've ever seen government housing.
11: Oh.
0: It's awful.
11: Have you ever been to a Section 8 neighborhood?
0: It's awful. It's not taken care of.
11: Yeah, because they didn't earn it.
0: They didn't earn it. And there's I think it was a study out of one of the universities, Stanford in California, where they talked about, they grouped people. They say it was a study of 1,500 or 3,000 people, whatever it was. And half of them, they paid off all, they got people with medical debt. Half of them, they paid off all the medical debt. And then the other half, they didn't. The people that they didn't pay off the debt actually were doing better because the people that had their debt paid off stopped paying their other bills.
11: Their other bills.
0: Because somebody will pick it up.
11: Yeah,
0: it's taught.
11: Government's going to.
0: Yeah.
11: It is taught now. And that's the problem with government schools. And why do you think Democrats want to have free, and I'm using air quotes, childcare? Because they want your kid, the minute it comes out of the womb, they want to indoctrinate the minute your child is able to open their eyes.
0: Why have they captured the education system? It was all originally. The Department of Education, how do we separate Catholic families from their faith? That was the plan.
11: Yeah.
0: That's what it was. And it still exists today and now stronger than ever before. Mm-hmm. Now you're seeing, on the positive side, you're seeing an exodus from public school to private and
11: homeschooling.
0: And homeschooling.
11: Homeschooling exploded after COVID.
0: Yeah, it did. Mm-hmm. Crazy. We had families and we could never make it work. It just didn't, it wasn't for, you know, in a place where we could afford to do that. And, but we had so many friends and families that homeschooled all the way up until like fourth or fifth grade. And it was awesome, man. Mm-hmm. And those kids are great and they're doing really well. I think if you have a strong, I'm not saying all, but if you have a strong structure at home, I think there's faith. I'm not saying it always has to be this way, but I've seen it play out when these things are not variables, strong family unit, faith unit, work ethic, all those things. Even if they go to public schools, they hear it, but they dismiss it.
11: Mm-hmm.
0: Because I remember my son when he was in high school, and even now in college, he was like, I can tell you the political persuasion of most of my high school teachers. He's like, most of them were pretty much center right.
11: Mm-hmm.
0: But then there was, you know, let's say it was 60-40, the other 40%, or maybe it was the exact opposite.
11: Right.
0: Whatever it was, I could tell. It was like by the way they talked, by the things they said, and by the questions they asked, and if you responded in a negative way against something they'd said, your grade was going to be affected.
11: Wow.
0: So I always learned to play the game.
11: You play the game.
0: I told them what they wanted to hear. I don't believe any of it.
11: Right.
0: I just played the game. I told them what they wanted to hear, and I was like, it's amazing that kids recognize it and are able to push back on it if they have that infrastructure.
11: At home.
0: At home.
11: No doubt.
0: That's where it all begins, and that's why the attack on the family has been so important and valuable to the left as far as
11: they
0: politics.
11: They can't afford for there to be nuclear families anymore because the nuclear family doesn't jive with the Democrat agenda.
0: Right. That's exactly right. Freedom, private property.
11: Freedom. That little thing about freedom.
0: Yeah, I mean, freedom and, you know, those things. Dude, it's all happening in your face. Do you recognize it and will you do something about it? Will you be active in your community? Will you encourage your church groups and your community groups to get out and vote and vote for the America that you love and that has put you in a position to live free?
11: Will you pay attention?
0: Will you? And I know you listening right now, you're part of the 1% that probably will.
11: Right. But will you tell somebody?
0: But, yeah. Hey, so Ted Cruz, I saw him speak in Alpharetta a couple weeks ago on behalf of Rick Jackson, who won the primary to run against Keisha Lance Bottoms, for heaven's sakes. And he said, you know, jokingly, he's like, I want you to go vote 10 times. You know, and he said, he was like, of course, I don't mean really go vote 10 times, but what I am saying, even though the left might do that, is like, what I'm saying is, will you tell other people? Will you go vote and then call and text 9 other people?
11: Mm-hmm.
0: And if they go to the polls, you've just voted 10 times.
11: Just voted 10 times.
0: And made a difference. Doug and Los until 10, Victor in for front office. Los, if you need $250, I got good news for you. We are days away from starting the extra cash Monday morning with the morning extra, and then in the afternoon, Monday afternoon, we are awarding $250 in celebration of 250 years of America. We'll be cutting checks. It'll be great.
12: Mark.
0: And that's right. You can go out and have a couple cold pops on us. This is the morning extra on Extra 106.3. When we come back, I have so many questions for y'all about, because I don't know soccer. I have no idea.
2: What are they called? What are they called? What do they wear?
0: What do they wear? What do you mean?
2: What are the uniforms called?
0: Oh, kits.
2: There you go. What are they wearing their feet?
0: Boots.
2: There you go.
0: Yeah. I remember that from earlier this week, but I had no idea prior. Had you not told me that earlier? I had no idea. What in the world? Yeah.
11: Well, lucky for you.
0: Yeah, we got,
11: I will be the soccer authority.
0: We got the aficionados in here. Cause I want to know what it means that America lost. Why did we lose? I don't want to lose to Turkey ever.
2: It's Turkey-A.
0: Turkey-A, yeah. Well, in Greece they say Turkey-A.
11: Turkey-A.
0: Yeah, they were like, you've been to Turkey-A, you know, or whatever. And then when we're in Turkey, they're like, you've been to Greece, you know, cause they don't like each other at all. The Turks and the Greeks don't get along.
11: They still don't.
0: Still to this day, yeah. And
11: Turkey threatened them the other day.
0: Yeah, that's exactly right. And that's the thing. So when we would go on USS South Carolina between the two countries, they would give us a debrief before we got out. Do not, when we were leaving Greece to go to Turkey, do not say you came from Greece or have been to Greece. Mm-hmm. When we left Turkey to go back to Greece, they were like, do not say you've been to Turkey or been, you know, or just leaving Turkey. Do not. You will cause an international incident. It was crazy. All right. 6 o'clock hour brought to you by Subaru Gwinnett. When we come back, we're going to figure this out. Help me and probably you figure out what's going on with the World Cup. And we got this big thing out in the batter. It's so cool. Next on Extra.
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2: Good morning. Here are your sports headlines. For Friday, June 26th, the Atlanta Braves begin their final stretch of their last West Coast road trip of the season tonight as they take on the San Francisco Giants. Ronaldo Lopez will get the ball for the Braves and start on the mound as they look to snap out a recent batch of bad games. First pitch is set for 10:15 tonight. You can hear all the action on our sister station, 680 The Fan, and for free on the Fan app. The U.S. men's national team wrapped up group stage play last night, not in the way that they would have hoped for, falling to Turkey a 3-2 after a 98th-minute winner. The U.S. has already won Group D and advanced to the round of 32, where they will take on Bosnia and Herzegovina as they on July 1st, with kickoff set for 8 p.m. With your sports headlines, I'm Bryce Colbert.
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0: Big country call out to my son Jacob, who's 22 today. Happy birthday, buddy. I love you. Yeah, man, it's crazy. Time goes.
11: How old do you feel?
0: Dude, we're crazy old. Crazy old.
11: Yeah. This is when you go, I'm on the wrong side of old. I've got a 22-year-old.
0: Exactly right. Yeah. Yeah, it's nuts. It's terrific. We're up late last night, just going through pictures and memories and, showing him pictures of him when he was, you know, little bitty guy. And we found a video of him when he was six and we were up in New York where my wife's from and, you know, it was snowing and he was making snowballs and, you know, just the awesome conversation, you know, just the silly stuff and so precious and life is so, so precious. And I think it gets taken for granted by so many people so often, especially in politics. And
11: oh gosh, yes.
0: Especially with particular groups of political people who have no affinity for life. I don't understand their perception when they celebrate people being murdered in the street because they don't like what they do for a living.
11: That's a new low for even the Democrat Party.
0: It is, yeah.
11: I mean, but then again, that's why I keep reminding people today's Democrat Party is not what it used to be. This is a complete different party that's being taken over.
0: And they're not taking it serious. People are not taking
11: people aren't
0: this Democrat Party, this takeover of the Democrat Party they're not taking
11: you
0: serious.
11: No, they're
0: not. Or not recognizing that it's happening.
11: Yeah, because when I can go out and talk to really nice, good, everyday people who still look at me in the face and go, well, gosh, of course I still vote Democrat.
0: Mm-hmm.
11: And then I ask them and I mention some things and they have no idea.
0: Yeah, no.
11: They just don't. And I'm like, how can you not – how can you support a party and not know anything about it?
0: It's amazing to me when they're like, it's just, you know, it's just the mayor of New York. It's just the mayor.
11: It's just a Nazi tattoo.
0: Yeah, exactly. Right. It's just
11: on his heart.
0: Right. Exactly. But that's the crazy thing. It always starts small. It has to start small. And then, as you can see, it's starting to build, starting to grow.
11: Mm-hmm.
0: And it's a death cult.
11: 100%.
0: Back to the point
11: I've said before,
0: the sanctity of life is non-existent.
11: Oh, it's non-existent in that party.
0: Yeah, but I'm going to cut you off, but yeah.
11: Well, no, it's okay. That party, today's Democrat party, if you just listen to them and pay a little bit of attention, that's all you need to do. But you put it in a good way. I don't know how anybody can support a group of people who call themselves politicians and say they're for the children, but they don't appreciate life.
0: Yeah, they tell you your children as a club of sales. That's what they tell you. Come on, man. You sound crazy. It's just nuts. It's all nuts.
11: It really is. I'm not going to sit here and tell somebody to go jump in the lap of an establishment Republican.
0: They've got some problems.
11: Yeah. But
0: find yourself a good conservative that appreciates life and just wants to be left alone. And I think that's where we want to be.
11: And the other thing I don't understand is why on earth would you want to go through life angry? So if politics makes you angry and you're stuck in this Democrat rut where everything about the Democrat Party is anger. I don't understand.
0: We talked about this, and I can't remember if it was on the air or not, because our joy comes from someone else, somewhere else. The fact, because we're both believers.
11: Yes.
0: When your joy comes from somewhere else, they can't take that joy
11: they
0: away from
11: you.
0: They have no control over it, and they hate that.
11: And they really hate that.
0: Hate it. Yeah. So, it's nuts.
11: That's a good point.
0: I know we got a couple minutes. Hated seeing, USA lose last night. I know y'all told me it's not a big deal, but to help me understand how it's not a big deal, because I would imagine people listening right now don't know either.
11: Maybe don't know, but they were all excited about the USA, and then all of a sudden you wake up and they lose. Well, here's the thing. So with the World Cup, as you know, there are groups, and you have three games. Every team in the group gets three games. Your goal is to get 9 points, because you get 3 points for a win, 1 point for a tie. 0 for a loss. And so what was great this time for the U.S. is they won their first two games, which put them at the top of the group. So they were going through to the next stage no matter what.
0: Regardless,
11: last night was kind of a practice game, if you will.
0: A rest your guys game, too. Said not everybody played.
11: Not everybody. So the coach, the lineup last night, he had 9 changes from the previous two games. So that's taking people off the bench going, hey, here's your chance. I'm going to put you in. You can say now you've played in a World Cup.
0: Okay.
11: So I think it was a great thing what the coach did last night, because these guys, they're young. They're coming up. They may be the B squad, but they need to know what it's like, because
0: at
11: some point you become, or your plan is to be the A squad, and you need to have experience, because you might be one of the best players, but when you step on that field at a World Cup, it's
0: different. Well, it's just like, like any time. I only use baseball because that's what I know, but from high school baseball to college baseball, it's like 1% go on from high school to college, and then 1% of the 1% go on to the minor leagues, and then the 1% of the 1% go on to the major
11: leagues.
0: So what you're saying makes sense to me.
11: Yeah, it's exactly like that. And so what happened last night, and you did see Pulisic come in the second half, late in the second half, and that was because Pulisic hasn't been able to play in
0: he had a calf issue.
11: But he had to get in last night's game, because you don't want to go into the knockout game not having played for a couple of days.
0: Yeah, you said it looked a little rusty.
11: He did look a little rusty to me.
2: I didn't think he looked all that rusty. I thought whenever he came in, it gave them a little bit of energy.
11: Well, that's because of who he is.
0: That's because of who he is.
11: Yeah. The team really will perform better with him on the team.
0: Yeah, sure.
11: The reason I say that, Bryce, is from a soccer guy, my view is always, how are you performing on the field? He created a lot, which is what that team needs, but he also gave the ball away a lot. I mean, there was
2: the whole team was getting the ball away.
11: Well, that's true. So you could see there was some, they were off a little bit, but that's to be expected.
0: Is this okay? Because I know we're going to wrap here. Is it like baseball though? Once you take a day off, like sometimes you know, it takes a game to get back in sometimes. And then basically, I know for baseball, man, sometimes if you hit that after you,
11: once you hit it, it's like a slump.
0: You know, because think about the teams in the College World Series and that sort of stuff. Anyway,
2: it's okay, though. We're on to the round of 32. Play July 1st, 8 p.m. versus Bosnia and Herzegovina.
11: And that's the biggest thing, Bryce, is we are through to the round of 32.
2: It could be worse. We could be Canada.
11: Well,
2: And the only reason I say that, all their fans are pissed off because they don't get a chance to play in Canada anymore because they finished second in the group.
11: Right.
0: Sorry about your luck. Hey. Sorry, Jeff. Jeff, our good listener in Canada. We love you. Does Marco Rubio actually make more sense than J.D. Vance? Next on Extra.
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22: Thousands are still feared missing, buried under rubble. I'm Dave Anthony, Fox News. In Venezuela, from Wednesday's back-to-back strong earthquakes a minute apart.
23: Right now, the U.S. and countries from around the world are rushing desperately needed aid to hard-hit Venezuela. At least 235 people are dead and 4,300 hurt. Crews are searching for survivors who may still be stuck under the many buildings and homes that collapsed. The Trump administration is now pledging $150 million in aid. The U.S. is also sending military personnel search and rescue crews.
22: That's Fox's Carly Shimkus. Ukraine bombarded Russia overnight with one of the biggest counterattacks of the war, launching hundreds of drones across Russia and Russian-held Crimea after recent Ukrainian drone strikes did damage to oil refineries and military targets. There's renewed drama in the Strait of Hormuz, which President Trump has insisted is open after the deal with Iran, but Fox's Madeline Rivera reports one cargo ship came under attack, hit with an Iranian drone.
24: As a result, the International Maritime Organization says it's pausing the evacuation operation until it gets more clarity on the situation. The IRGC's Navy has warned vessels will only be allowed to pass in routes that Iran has approved. The Persian Gulf Strait Authority says the consequences arising from passage through unauthorized routes shall be the responsibility of the owner, operator, and vessel commander. But the president remains confident in the deal the U.S. has struck.
25: We cannot let Iran have a nuclear weapon.
22: Oil prices are down another 3%. WTI at $69 a barrel is almost back to the level before the Iran conflict. Brent crude's already under its price in late February. At soccer's World Cup, a last-minute loss for Team USA.
26: Comes back to the top of the box. Now it's clipped in at the backside. Matt Turner, it's stopped home. Turkey, a score, the winning goal.
22: Turkey beat the U.S. 3-2 on Fox, but with earlier wins, the American team already advanced the next round. 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
3: Oh, you know what that means when you hear on Skinny Bob. It's Friday. Thank God it's Friday. I don't know why I'm hollering, but I am. Because it's Friday, and I'm excited about it.
11: The next song should be Thank God It's Friday. No, what
3: Finally
11: was
3: the, Friday, the George song? Jones.
11: Yes, that
3: yeah,
11: one.
3: Yeah, but we'll get that one in there a little later, maybe in the 9 o'clock hour.
11: Poison, man.
3: Dude,
11: that
3: Poison.
11: Make you
3: dude, they're so good. They're so good. I don't even... I mean, it's not like overly complicated music. I mean, it's no. like...
11: It's not. It's really chords.
3: Yeah, I mean, it's like it's some power chords hey, and some
11: the
3: guitar
11: Ramones
3: solos.
11: Ramones made a oh living gosh, on yeah, power
3: it's,
11: chords.
3: It's rock the Ramones shirt this morning.
11: But I tell you, if you strum an E, a G, an A, and a D,
3: dude, you're golden.
11: You're golden.
3: I saw the Ramones at 99X Big Day Out. I think it was the first Big Day Out they did. I was in high school when, you know, 99X is the alternative station. And I loved it, and the Ramones were the headliners, and it was a whole bunch of kind of up and coming acts.
11: Mm-hmm.
3: Silverchair,
11: oh
3: know,
11: yeah,
3: song
11: those,
3: Tomorrow,
11: those good,
3: yeah, yeah,
11: they were a good band.
3: There was Better Than Ezra, and mm-hmm. you know bands like that. They were mm-hmm. getting on the come up a little bit, and the Ramones were the headliners, mm-hmm. and it was awesome,
11: just fantastic.
3: It was so good, dude. I was in love. I was that was my favorite thing as a kid in high school, and I didn't really get to go to a lot of concerts, but the ones I got to go to, man, I loved. Hmm. I got to see Driving and Crying, Atlanta's band, Driving and Crying, open up for The Who in Chattanooga, Tennessee.
11: Oh, that was so awesome.
3: Yeah, so it just, you know, those are the some of my fondest memories. And the thing I love the most about the Ramones, and I know you know the picture, there's somebody had spray painted socialism on the wall,
11: mm-hmm.
3: and they're all doing the thumbs down.
11: Thumbs down,
3: dude.
11: Yeah.
3: Love it. Punk rock. Give it to me all day long.
11: That's all. Yeah. A lot of people, and see, that just brings up a whole other discussion we could have at some point, but punk rock, they were the original, we're against the establishment.
3: Anti-establishment, yeah.
11: Absolutely. And nowadays, when I see bands that are going with this
3: Rage
11: socialism,
3: for the Machine.
11: Oh, yes, and exactly what it should be, Rage for the Machine. Now, I actually like some of their tunes, Rage Against the Machine, but their politics just blows my mind. You cannot be a punk rocker and be for the establishment.
3: You can't.
11: You can't.
3: It's the exact,
11: and
3: I mean,
11: Ramones
3: that's the whole
11: were a great
3: point.
11: Example, but yeah. No, yeah, the whole point.
3: Yeah.
11: I mean, that'd be like Sid Vicious coming. Coming out and being for the Queen. I mean, you know what I mean?
3: No, it's exactly right,
11: it's
3: man.
11: It's crazy to me.
3: And nobody gets it. Well, we played the cut of Kenny Chesney. He kind of gets it. You know, he's one of the few artists. He's like, it ain't my place, man. I want you to have the escape. I want you to be able to come sing the songs. And,
11: yeah, enjoy
3: and,
11: it.
3: And I don't care what your politics are. Yep. Put it all aside for now. Let's have a cold pop and sing songs
11: and
3: together.
11: Wasn't it Jordan that said Republicans buy sneakers too?
3: Yeah, absolutely.
11: I mean,
3: smart man.
11: Republicans buy records.
3: Wise man. Yeah. Absolutely. Don't drag politics into everything. No. You don't have to. If you want to win a couple $150, but I saw a great t-shirt. I think you'll like it. And it said, $250. It was so good.
11: $250.
3: And, I almost bought it. You know, it's one of those Instagrams.
11: That's
3: you know, on Instagram.
11: Great.
3: I buy more t-shirts on Instagram. That's the only hook.
11: Awesome.
3: I don't buy anything else, but t-shirts all.
11: But t-shirts you'll buy.
3: I bought me a new Motley Crue t-shirt last
11: Did
3: night.
11: Did you really?
3: Yeah. It's like this vintage one. I had it when I was in eighth grade.
11: No way.
3: My eighth grade school picture. My mom was just mortified that I was wearing a Motley Crue t-shirt.
2: I never dressed up for school pictures.
3: No, no.
2: I always wore,
3: and
2: like,
3: your mama.
2: Jerseys.
3: Yeah. And your mama wanted you to. So
11: I had no choice. My mother made me.
3: Well, yeah. Mama tried. Merle Haggard's on. Go check it out if you don't know it.
2: Mama tried.
3: Yeah, Mama tried to get me to dress up, and I was like, no. And so I found that shirt that I was wearing in my eighth grade school picture that's still in the yearbook.
11: Oh.
3: You know, I found because I, you know, there's no telling what happened to it over the years.
11: Right.
3: I saw it, and I was like, oh my Lord, I must have it. Click, yeah. And bought it off eBay.
2: It is the last day of Prime Day, by the way.
3: That's okay, awesome. There we go.
11: Prime Day.
3: Prime Day.
11: I almost forgot.
3: Prime several days.
2: Yeah, it's, I think, 23rd through the 26th.
3: Do you really, somebody tell me, because I don't know. I assume the answer is no. Are there really, are the deals, because I know it used to be, I think now it's just like, we put 20% off and it's nothing's 20%
2: off. There's some out there.
3: Or we raise the price just to lower it 20%?
11: Probably. That's what I would think would happen, but I really couldn't tell you, but my wife could tell you.
3: Yeah.
2: I always like to go back sometimes if I don't buy stuff to see what the price was versus what it is now.
3: And you'll learn. I think you'll see, and I've done that before too. I'm like, oh. Got it.
2: You see it on Black Friday too, yeah. Like stores, like, I know I've seen like pictures of like Target, people like pull signs out and it's really the same price, it just says Black Friday deal.
3: Yeah, exactly. Yeah, it's so ridiculous. That's why I said I don't know that I buy the whole, I think it used to be. But I mean, Prime Amazon used to be the cheap place to buy things, right. And now it's not at all.
11: Not so much anymore.
3: Yeah, it's just not. Right. I mean, it's convenient and that's good.
11: It is convenient.
3: It's
11: also teaching my daughter a very bad lesson.
3: Yeah, right.
11: I mean, my 3-year-old now will look at me and go, oh, just order it, Dad. Yeah, they'll bring it in the mail.
3: I love it.
11: I'm like, no.
3: Yeah, just order it, Daddy. They'll bring it in the mail. I love it, dude. What a great.
11: She actually said that the other day.
3: Out of the mouth of babes, man.
11: Uh-huh. And I'm like, what are you talking about? Yeah, Dad, they'll just bring it.
3: They'll just bring it right in the mail.
11: No,
3: don't you worry.
11: You have to order and pay for it.
3: She's like, nah, I don't know about anything about that.
11: Oh, can I tell you the cutest thing that she did?
3: Yeah, yeah.
11: So I did tell her that you have to pay for this. You have to make, she goes and gets, she calls a tablet. So we let her do, practice, listen to Spanish stories like that on a iPad.
3: Yeah.
11: So she goes and gets her, she calls it her board. She goes, well, Dad, I'm going to work on my board and get some money. And I go, what do you mean get money? Well, I'm going to work and get paid.
3: Oh, she's already figured out
11: I went, because she hears me say things like, I got to work today. So
3: she's going to work on
11: the
3: board.
11: I'll joke with her. I say, I can't get you your surprises if I don't go make some money.
3: Yeah, that's right. Daddy's got to go to work.
11: Uh-huh. And so she put that together and she goes, so she can order her own things.
3: Dude, I love it.
11: Scary.
3: She's already got this thing figured out. Gosh, so precious. The kids, as you know.
11: I'm going to bring her in the studio one day.
3: I would love that. I love kids, man. And, you know, pets, animals, whatever. Mm-hmm. Kids and the elderly. Like, those are the places that have my heart.
2: Yeah. Rank them.
3: What?
2: Rank them.
3: Oh, I don't
11: rank them. Oh, that's tough.
2: Kids at 1, pets at 2, elderly at 3, or like what?
3: I don't know. I just love them all. I don't think you're right.
11: It wouldn't be right to rank them.
3: Right. That's just gross. Bryce in there this morning is like, how gross can I be today? It's Friday. I'm going to raise hell and be gross. You can't do that. Rank them. God's filthy. Right. And I love it because it is.
11: Bryce wants to stir the pot.
3: That's
11: today.
3: Right. Absolutely. Yeah, that's right. I know what you do. All right. Morning Extra and Extra 106.3. Let's get to the first thing to know this morning.

0: So you brought this up, and I think it's such an interesting conversation, and I think it's being had in a lot of conservative circles. I understand why this discussion is being had, and I think you listening right now will understand it too, and that is, who supersedes, who replaces Donald Trump? Mm-hmm. Who's the next person on the ticket? And the obvious choice is J.D. Vance, mm-hmm. because he's the vice president, and it seems like that would be the natural progression. But not everybody sees it that way, mm-hmm. Victor.
1: No, not at all. And wait till the midterms are done. When we get past the midterms, all anybody's going to talk about is the presidential race. And unfortunately, we're going to start that race way too early. But no, you are 100% correct. There are people, I'm already hearing the buzz for Rubio and people asking the question, is J.D. Vance really the guy to do it? Or, I mean, let's look at what Rubio is doing. And so Rubio is causing people to look back. And then J.D. Vance is doing some things right now that I think are causing people to go, okay, wait a minute. Because it's all because of the Iran thing, because this Iran deal, this is really J.D. A lot of people may not realize this, but this is J.D.'s. It's his party right now. I mean, Trump has really allowed him to go over there, set the terms for this deal. And J.D. Vance, to me, if you listen to him lately, the way he's talked about Israel and the way he's just, to me, has become an isolationist. And I almost think J.D. Vance looks at the United States as, well, we're just, he'll never say this, but I look at the United States and go, we're the greatest nation ever.
0: Period.
1: And
0: yep.
1: we should be proud to take this and let other people know about it. Where I think J.D. Vance is more of the, we're not as great as we used to be, but we're going to be great over here and leave the world alone. And I think, look, somebody's going to lead this world. It's going to be China or it's going to be us.
0: Yeah, those
1: I don't want it to be China.
0: No.
1: I don't want it to be communists. They're not friends to us.
0: That's right. They have

0: a good job. But going back to J.D. Vance really quick, I think J.D. looks like he's in charge of this. I'm not sure that he's in charge of it. I think Donald Trump's ultimately, yes. And J.D.'s the mouthpiece for
1: right.
0: it. And I think some people are actually a little angry, disappointed, upset, because in some ways it does make J.D. look bad when they say, you know, the deal's coming and then the deal won't go. You know what I mean? Mm-hmm. There was the back and forth and all that sort of stuff. I understand why they're trying to get the deal done. It's either more war or get the deal done. And you have to try to get the deal done unless you want to take out civilian infrastructure, because that's all's left.
1: Exactly. And no, and I agree with you. That part, I think, is all Trump. I think Trump's, there's no doubt he's leading the train. But I think JD, he is allowing him to set some of the terms as far as, is giving Iran a look, you know, when you see on TV, when you know what the mullahs and these Iranian nut jobs have done and the people they've killed, it's hard to see J.D. Vance shaking hands and being buddy-buddy with them. And that's what we just saw the other day. We're seeing, and I understand you've got to have negotiations right now. That's the plan. But I think it's causing people to go, okay, wait a minute. And then for J.D. to say, like he said the other day, about holding Netanyahu back, and Netanyahu, you can't, you know, he just said a couple of things.
0: I think Trump's saying that stuff too.
1: Yeah, Trump did.
0: Trump's getting on the phone.
1: He did, yeah.
0: And I mean, he is
1: from
0: the Israeli perspective, I'm like, this is on my border. Mm-hmm. There are terrorists 30 miles that way.
1: Lobbing bombs at us.
0: I don't care what you say. You know what I mean? Like, I don't want to come off as Mr. Super. I think Israel's our greatest ally. Don't get me wrong.
1: Mm-hmm.
0: But I think the American interest is the one I care about the most.
1: Right.
0: However, I understand why Israel's saying the things that they're doing
1: what they're doing. I do too. But I also, like with Trump's perspective, I get it too, because we're trying to make a deal. But what we have to understand is if Mexico was lobbing missiles at us every 5 minutes, we wouldn't put up with it.
0: At all.
1: And asking Netanyahu to put up with Hamas is doing what Iran, the mullahs are, this is what people gotta understand. The mullahs are telling J.D. Vance and Trump one thing, and then getting on the phone and telling Hamas, go hit them. Go
0: That's
1: hit
0: right.
1: Israel.
0: Do it again.
1: Because they want to counter what they just can't.
0: And they know, those Gulf states have already shown their cards. They came out super, hey, we're gonna change the region. We're gonna do something. Right. We're so glad America's doing this.
1: Mm-hmm.
0: And then when Iran started shooting at them, they changed. They turned tail and ran.
1: Yeah, you're right.
0: They showed their true colors. Mm-hmm. Now Iran is emboldened.
1: They're feeling emboldened a little bit. Yeah.
0: I think a lot.
1: You're probably
0: because
1: right.
0: of the Gulf countries being cowards.
1: Being cowards.
0: That's why I think they know they can do whatever they want to.
1: Yeah.
0: Shoot, lob a rocket. Ugh. Or send a drone,
1: which they did yesterday.
0: It's exactly right. And all they're doing is daring those Gulf countries.
1: Mm-hmm.
0: Because they know the United States has the power to do whatever.
1: Yeah.
0: Now they're saying, okay, let's see what you do.
1: Yeah,
0: because if y'all do nothing, like we expect, then we're going to continue this.
1: Yeah.
0: And that's why I expect at some point Trump's going to be like, I'm done with this. I gave y'all a golden parachute. Yeah. As we talked to, I think it was on Wednesday.
1: Yeah.
0: Dude, I did everything. Y'all were in the driver's seat to change the Middle East forever, and you were too weak to do it.
1: To do it.
0: I know, didn't even have the courage to do it.
1: The courage. That's what I was looking for. Yeah, you don't even have the courage to stand up for your own nations and your region. So Israel can't do it by themselves, what they're having to. And it really is sad. But I do think there's that dynamic where JD.
0: Oh, sure. Marco is incredibly presidential.
1: Yeah.
0: He's stern when he needs to be.
1: And when you hear Rubio come out and speak about this Iran deal versus the way J.D. Vance, there's a difference. And that's what I think people are noticing.
0: Yeah.
1: Because Rubio is still on the, hey, if these guys don't do what we need, we're probably going to have to do this. Where J.D., if you just listen to J.D., he's just speaking different. He even did a little bit different than Trump.
0: But I feel like he has to, because he's the one negotiating, right?
1: So if he were to go in there and say,
0: if they do this, we're going to blow them up.
1: Yeah.
0: You know, like negotiation falls apart. Yeah. Not that I believe that it's real to begin with, because they're never going to stick to anything.
1: Right, they're not going
0: to,
1: But
0: I just feel like they're in such different positions. I don't think you can go wrong. And here's what's going to happen. We're going to have a primary. People get to choose. People unlike the Democrat Party.
1: Unlike the Democrats.
0: Where they anoint whoever they want.
1: And that's the beauty of what a republic is, not a democracy. Because we're actually going to let people choose.

0: issues, like you said, and I think it's going to be a nice, if, you know, JD has actually hinted that he may not run. So what would happen then if he doesn't?
1: Well, then Marco is the front
0: would
1: runner.
0: Be a shoe-in. Yeah,
1: yeah,
0: would
1: without a doubt. Runner, yeah. And might be anyway.
0: And might be. I
1: hope it is a hard fought primary.
0: Right.
1: And everybody gets their say, and you hear from both guys, here's what I'm going to do.
0: I hope it's because, the ideas, yeah, and not personal.
1: Oh, yeah, yeah. No, me too. Yeah. But that's what I mean. Here's my idea. Mm-hmm. Here's why JD's idea is not right, or vice versa. Here's why Marco's idea is not right. Good man. Love him.
0: Right.
1: We've worked together. He's been terrific.
0: Right.
1: Here's the way I would do it different than Marco, or vice versa. I would do it different than JD. And have a hard-fought primary, and the best person.
0: Best person.
1: Wins. Yeah.
0: I agree, man, because I would be okay with either one.
1: Me too.
0: Would be okay. Just I think like those are two strong dudes.
1: Like the Georgia's governor's race.
0: Oh yeah, with Bert and Rick.
1: I don't think you can go wrong with
0: We were not going to go wrong with either one, and I hate that Bert has a bad taste in his mouth. Story yesterday.
1: as I told you, I feel like he was cut deeply personally. Yeah, yeah. And he's not going to be able to let that go. When people ask me, is he going to endorse? I'm like, no, he's not. I don't expect that he will.
0: I didn't realize how deep that cut was until you mentioned it.
1: I could see it when
0: you mentioned it.
1: When he was in here, dude, you could see he was wearing it.
0: Oh, that's crazy.
1: And it's terrible. But to your point, that became personal. It wasn't about his ideas versus my ideas, right? That one became personal. Yeah. I don't want to see that with JD and with Marco
0: either.
1: Rubio.
0: And they seem like
1: whomever
0: really
1: else
0: good,
1: is involved.
0: Right. And they seem like they're good friends. So I don't think that's going to happen if they do end up running together or against, I don't know. But maybe we'll have the dream ticket. Maybe it'll be JD and Rubio. What a ticket that would be.
1: An amazing ticket. Absolutely incredible. I mean, because you have two of the, the best.
0: I mean, the left and the Democrats are too busy going after JD's wife.
1: Which is nuts.
0: I mean, what is that about?
1: It's just cutting her down. Talking about how she was trying to hide her pregnancy with a particular piece of clothing.
0: Woman would never. Why on earth? They announced it. Why would they try to hide it?
1: I don't know, but it's because
0: they can't be happy for anybody.
1: And there's nothing more beautiful in the world, and I think you would agree with this, than a pregnant woman. The way they glow, just the
0: you're carrying
1: the
0: life.
1: Oh my gosh, dude!
0: I don't know how to put this, but when you looked at your wife when she was pregnant, when my wife was pregnant, she was carrying life.
1: Dude,
0: in that belly I get emotional
1: you can't help it. It puts a lump in your throat. It's because
0: take it away, Bryce.
1: We will in a minute. What I see though is as a husband is that's my wife and my baby. 100%. I will do anything on the face of the
0: earth
1: to defend her and exalt her, just like the good book says.
0: Yes.
1: Exalt her.
0: Because that is just a child of God in there.
1: Oh my Lord. Yeah.
0: And there's
1: nothing more precious.
0: I don't know how, and when I see Democrats doing what they're doing now, How can?
1: And I saw a picture. She's stunning.
0: She's glowing. She really is. And that's his third or fourth. I don't get it. But again, I would ask you, how do you support a party that can be that way towards another human?
1: Yeah, it's just the loving left is everything but
0: the loving tolerant left.
1: Yeah, that is anything but. When we come back, we'll go by the numbers. New York is not reflective of the entire United States, says Harry Enten. Next on Extra.
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8: On Fox TV, Turkey scored the game winner in extra time. The Netherlands defeated Tunisia 3-1 and won Group F ahead of Japan, which played a 1-1 draw versus Sweden. Both teams in the knockout round, the Dutch squad will play Morocco Monday in the round of 32. Japan's opponent will be Brazil. Sweden also advanced. Australia moved on with a 0-0 draw versus Paraguay, which is also likely to advance from third place. Ecuador moved into the round of 32 with a 2-1 win over Germany, which had already qualified. First time Ivory Coast is into a knockout round after a 2-0 win over Curacao. I'm Jared Max.
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9: It's June 26th, and this is your Fox Daily Snapshot. Today is World Refrigeration Day, billed as the coolest day of the year. First launched on this day in 2019, the goal to raise the profile of the refrigeration, air conditioning, and the heat pump sector, and the role it plays in our everyday lives. Also on this day in 2015, a landmark decision by the U.S. Supreme Court legalizes same-sex marriage. The court rules that same-sex marriages cannot be banned in the United States, and all same-sex marriages must be recognized nationwide, granting same-sex couples equal rights to heterosexual couples under the law. Designer Liz Claiborne died at the age of 78. Her company was the first founded by a woman to enter the rankings of the Fortune 500. In 1990, it was the largest women's apparel maker in the country with $1.4 billion in sales. I'm CJ Papa. That's your Fox Daily Snapshot.
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10: It's Friday, June 26th, and here are your headlines. President Trump says the U.S. is negotiating still with Iran from what he calls, quote, a position of pure strength after recent military strikes. Trump says Iran has agreed it will not pursue a nuclear weapon and added the administration is exploring agriculture trade that could open a new market for American farmers. Cobb County leaders are considering expanding the Cobb Link Go microtransit service. Proposed changes would add a new service zone in Ackworth and Kennesaw while extending service into Mableton, with officials continuing to gather public feedback. And finally, applications are now open for Georgia's new foster care scholarship program. Eligible students with foster care experience can receive up to $30,000 a year to help cover tuition, housing, books, meal plans, and other college expenses. State officials expect to award the first scholarships in time for the fall semester. Today's weather is partly cloudy with the heat in full force. It'll be a high of 90 with a low of 73. The extra 106.3 headlines, I'm Bryce Gobert.
1: I love it. Give me the heat. And if you are concerned about the heat, my boy Chuck over at Central Heating and Air Conditioning, give him a call. He'll make sure that your AC works the way it's supposed to for a for as long as you work with them. They will always be out there to do, you know, maintenance. And make sure that that AC is ready for these 90-degree days, which I love. I should have been born not in Northwest Georgia, but on the equator, because I love 100 degrees, 100% humidity. Man, give it to me all day. I remember being in the Navy, Victor, aboard USS South Carolina, and we were down about 200 miles from the equator, And at that point, it was so hot, and I loved it. People were just melting. You know, they're just complaining about me. And the Navy actually gave us permission to cut our dungarees into shorts because it's so hot because you're close to the equator. And most of the guys had short sleeve dungaree shirts, but I never cut a pair of jeans off. I was just fine. I was just good to
11: there
1: go.
11: There is such thing as too hot.
0: You are in your element.
1: Dude, I love it. Not for me, man. Give it to me. I love it.
11: Like you're taking 110, like you could survive Arizona.
1: Shoot, yeah.
11: No way.
0: The first time I went to Costa Rica, I absolutely loved it because that was when I experienced the difference of being, you know, pretty darn close to the equator.
1: Yeah. Yeah, absolutely, dude. Yeah. It's a different heat.
11: To be fair though, being on a ship when it's that hot, like when you can go out on the deck versus just like being in Georgia, a lot different.
1: You'd be surprised. You'd be surprised. When you go
11: get a nice breeze.
1: When you're close to the equator, the breeze is hot.
0: Yeah, it is. Everything.
11: Yeah,
0: is.
11: I'm good on that.
1: Yeah, me too. I was just fine with it. But I'm just telling you, man, it's different. It's noticeably different. Yeah, and I had no problem with it. That's why I knew. That's when I knew. I was like, I should have been born here. That's where I should be.
0: That's where you should have been.
1: God doesn't make mistakes. I know he doesn't make mistakes.
0: Right.
1: However, if I could go back and rewrite the book, I should have been born there. Morning Extra and Extra 106.3. The whole point of bringing that up is that it's going to be hot here in Georgia. If your AC is on the brink or on the fritz, or you just want to make sure it works, all call Chuck at Central Heating and Air Conditioning. I want you to hear these numbers because I think people are taking the socialism thing, they're underestimating it, Victor. I think they're not taking it serious enough. Mm-hmm. Everything starts small and then, you know, snowballs.
0: Yeah.
1: And they have the wind. Look, the socialists have the wind in their sails right now.
0: And they're in it for the long game.
1: Yeah, they are. And they have planned for the long game.
0: 100%.
1: What did the terrorists say in Afghanistan? You got the watch, we got the time.
0: We got the time.
1: The socialists feel the same way. And they support terrorism, so it makes sense.
0: They have that same point of view. It's so true.
1: No, you're right.
0: So true.
1: So I want you to hear this, because this should be a little encouraging, maybe, as we go by the numbers.

0: So Harry Enten over at CNN, he says that New York is not reflective of the rest of the United States, which is good, but I'm afraid people underestimate it nonetheless.
1: We talk about democratic socialists.
2: Yeah.
1: How are they perceived?
2: You know, I will tell you, there is a reason why Republicans nationwide are licking their chops and why there are at least some Democrats who are a little bit worried. Because what is true in New York City in a Democratic primary ain't necessarily true nationwide with the general electorate. I mean, just take a look here. Net favorable rating of Democratic Socialists. If you look at Democrats nationwide, look at this. Democratic Socialists are on the positive side of the ledger at plus 17 points. This includes Democratic-leaning independents. But look at all voters. A completely different world. 27 points underwater Democratic Socialists of America are in the net favorable rating. So what are we talking about? A 44-point difference here in the wrong direction when we come to Democratic Socialists of America jumping from being pretty popular among Democrats to being not popular at all among all voters.
1: What about just the word socialist or socialism? How's that doing?
2: Yeah, okay. So, you know, one of the trends that we have seen is among Democrats, socialism has become more popular over the last decade. Eight and a half. But what about the rest of the electorate? And this, I think, gives the game away right here. Okay, positive view of socialism. Among Democrats, look at this. Up considerably from where we were in 2010, 50% to now 66% now. That's a jump of 16 points in a decade and a half. But look at all others. The number is the same. It was 29% back in 2010. It's 30% now. Socialism has become increasingly popular among Democrats, but it is a much tougher sell in the rest of the electorate. It's a much tougher sell among independents, and this is why Republicans actually think that there could be some electoral opportunities because of these Democratic Socialists winning primaries.
0: I tell you, man, I understand what he's saying, and I know that across the nation, people recognize what socialism is. Mm-hmm. They recognize that it's failed everywhere it's ever been tried. They understand mm-hmm. the death trail that it leaves everywhere. Well,
3: trail of destruction.
0: Destruction without a doubt. The fact that you can vote it in, you'll have to shoot your way mm-hmm. out. Everybody recognizes that mm-hmm. with the exception of the Democrat Party. Mm-hmm. Look, you can't teach everybody. You can't help everybody because there's going to be people that just reject common sense. They reject the natural order of things. Mm-hmm. But it is encouraging to know that across the country doesn't reflect what it does mm-hmm. in New York City. That's encouraging mm-hmm. to me.
3: Oh, without a doubt. What worries me is there's the low information voter.
0: Sure.
3: And we have a media here that the media knows what socialism is, but they think they'll be part of the elite. So they push this stuff.
0: Which is to be the first ones to be offed.
3: And they'll be the first ones. I mean, they scream about First Amendment whenever Trump says questions the audacity to have the question what they report. And they scream First Amendment. That's the first thing that the socialists are going to get rid of.
0: Yeah, it is.
3: Well, Second Amendment might be first. But then
0: yes, that's right. Because the second protects the first.
3: Because the second protects the first.
0: So they would get rid of both. But we brought it up yesterday with the Islamic Revolution in Iran, right? There were 30,000 communists mm-hmm. that partnered the Red-Green Partnership.
3: Mm-hmm. Yep.
0: The Islamist hates the communists, uh-huh. but they had the same goal. We want to get rid of the yeah. Shah. We want to yep. topple the government. Yep. Same thing in the United States. We hate the United States government. We want to mm-hmm. topple that, so we're going to do the Red-Green Partnership. Mm-hmm. But if you flash back and look at what happened, what did the Islamists do? The first thing they did was
3: they killed the
0: socialists of the communists that helped them topple the Shah.
3: Yeah.
0: So like, and they don't even see what's coming. Even their own partnerships yeah. don't see what's coming.
3: Right.
0: And I know those are two different things with the communists and the Islamists, but you see the partnership that they have in the United States.
3: The pattern is there.
0: Yeah. And it's happening here too.
3: Right. It's exactly what's happening here.
0: And so that's the thing. When it stands out to me that it starts really small, but you can't mistake it. There's a reason that even I saw out in Iowa, there was a socialist candidate making in Iowa.
3: Wow.
0: In the freaking heartland. Yes. You know what I mean? And so if you see it in Iowa mm-hmm. and here in Georgia,
3: we have several
0: saying, well, yeah, we have Islamists and
3: we had an Islamist who ran as a Republican in Gwinnett County in Georgia. I mean, that's
0: what I'm saying is it starts small. Mm-hmm. People don't have a good view of it, which is smart. But as it continues to grow and continues to snowball, other people, I believe, will be convinced, oh, well, that's that, you know, that sounds good. They're going to control the cost of rent. They're going to control the cost of gas. They're going to control the cost of everything. Mm-hmm. And then they're going to give. Right. At some point, you run out of other people's money. It never works.
3: It never works.
0: Ever.
3: And then you chase off the producers.
0: And then, of course you do, and you're seeing that in New York, California. Mm-hmm. But then on top of that, the research and science, you can't question science. You know? The research and science says if you give people stuff, they are less inclined to do anything. I used the example yesterday of the study out of Stanford where people were getting their medical, half the study, they paid for people's medical debt. The other half they didn't. Mm-hmm. The people that got their medical debt paid for stopped paying their other bills too. They didn't do better. They actually did worse. Because there's no incentive to do anything.
3: It's the same thing with Section 8 housing. If you don't pay for your house, or at least pay rent, you're not going to take care of it. And that's what we see with Section 8 housing. There's a reason that it's dilapidated housing. Because if you give it away and you subsidize, you don't take care of, there's no pride there.
0: I want to play you something from CNBC, and even they are like, well, wait. Socialism? Are you serious? Listen.
4: Byron, I can't get enough of this clip, and I think you're going to see more of it.
5: Where has socialism ever worked, Senator?
6: Is that another question, or is that for the next interview?
5: That's definitely for you. You said fish doesn't work everywhere. I just want to know one place where socialism has been beneficial.
6: Well, when you have me come back on, we can talk about all the races
5: get
6: across the country.
5: Ready.
0: Get your answer ready.
3: Yeah.
0: He even called it out on CNBC. And I know that host, and his name escapes me, but that host is... He's not afraid to ask those people those questions, and good for him for doing it. But did you see? She had no answer.
3: No answer.
0: Don't you think if you loved socialism so much and you believed in it,
3: you could give an example?
0: You could give an example.
3: Worked,
0: give me one.
3: Or at least try.
0: Just give me one.
3: Yeah, they can't.
0: One example of somewhere that it's worked or something positive that's come out of it.
3: Doesn't exist.
0: And they can't.
3: Which is why they teach them, well, it just hasn't been done right yet.
0: Yeah. Well, what does that mean?
3: It means it's failed everywhere.
0: That's exactly right, dude. Socialism is never going to work, and you're a fool if you believe.
3: Not
0: I mean, I know you listening don't believe that because you're not foolish, but.
3: Right, because here at 106 we have very astute listeners, but they have friends, and I love that we can give information out like this, because a listener may hear us and go, you know, I got a friend that was talking good about socialism, now I've got some firepower.
0: Yeah.
3: So I'm glad that we can give information out. And you know, Tug, I could take this back to the founding. I could go back to the Pilgrims. And when the Pilgrims landed here, I could go back to what actually happened, because they experienced with socialism first. That's what they knew. They knew socialism. And they actually did socialism first. They tried socialism, and it didn't work. The Pilgrims figured that out. Why are we in 2026 and we have college kids coming out of college thinking socialism could work when the Pilgrims, which I guess they're not teaching anymore.
0: Well, yeah, they're indoctrinated. They don't teach you how to think. They teach you what to think.
3: What to think.
0: And I know that's cliche, and it gets said
3: Nobody's
0: a lot, but
3: true.
0: It's the truth.
3: It's true.
0: There's a reason it's
3: so
0: cliche.
3: True. Oh, my goodness. The Democrat Party, you want to know what they fear? First of
0: information.
3: All.
0: Information. An educated person.
3: An educated.
0: Not indoctrinated.
3: Not an intellectual.
0: That's right.
3: But an actual.
0: Not an elite.
3: Yes, not an elite. But they fear. I'll tell you one thing. They fear the Mexican not afraid to be American, because they hate that.
0: That's right.
3: They hate that. But they do. If you can critical think, they hate it. And that's why they want to control schools.
0: They want
3: high schools. They want the elementary schools. Because if they can stop you from learning critical thinking skills.
0: Then they succeed. Because that's the only way they succeed.
3: And that's the only
0: because
3: way.
0: Because if you're able to think for yourself, you don't go down that
3: you
0: path.
3: You are going
0: to
3: go at
0: you
3: some
0: never,
3: point.
0: You never go down that path.
3: If you think for yourself and you really develop some good critical thinking skills, at some point, maybe when you're 25, maybe when you're 35, you're going to wake up and go, wait a minute. This doesn't sound right.
0: Everything they've told me has been bullcrap.
3: Bortz put it, bullshoy.
0: Yeah, exactly. Morning Extra and Extra 106.3, when we come back. Is it okay that the DEA did what they did here in the United States of America. What did they do? We'll explain it on Extra 106.3.
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8: Good morning. Here are your sports headlines for Friday, June 26th. The Atlanta Braves begin their final stretch of their last West Coast road trip of the season tonight as they take on the San Francisco Giants in the Bay. Ronaldo Lopez will get the ball in the start for Atlanta as they look to snap out of a recent batch of bad games and losing streaks. First pitch is set for 10:15 tonight. You can hear all the action on our sister station, 680 The Fan, and for free on the Fan app. The U.S. men's national team wrapped up group stage play last night, but not in the way they would have hoped for, falling to Turkey a 3-2 after a winner in the 98th minute. The U.S. already had won Group D in advance of the round of 32, where they would take on Bosnia and Herzegovina on July 1st, with kickoff set for 8 p.m. With your sports headlines, I'm Bryce Gobert.
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3: Yeah.
8: That's just us. You know, we do things a little different than
3: 990 today.
8: What's that?
3: It's the high 90 today.
8: High of 90 today. Oh, yeah, got to get the weather in every 6 months. Yes. Sorry, we're taking a couple pop shots. It's loving. It's loving.
3: You're not going to pay me enough to endorse a socialist Democrat.
8: Ever. Ever. Ever, dude. I can't even wrap my head around it. It's like Tucker Carlson saying, I'm leaving the Republican Party. Huge surprise.
3: Whoa.
8: And then,
3: really?
8: And then you have somebody down the aisle saying, I'm going to, as a conservative, right. I'm going to endorse the socialist
3: candidate. I'm a conservative, but no, you're not.
8: No, dude. Either you're doing it to appease, you're doing it for, there's a reason behind what is being done. Always. Whether it's, I'm trying to appease the company because the company
3: has gone that way.
8: Has gone that way.
3: Yeah.
8: Or I think I'll get some press out of it, and right. Which worked. Okay, good. Good. Yeah. Okay, right. Yeah. I don't think you can repair your image. That's
3: right.
8: The problem.
3: I mean, yeah.
8: I just don't. And I think he's a good fella. I don't know where his head's at. No. And it just tells you, you know, that what you should listen to and what you shouldn't. You know?
3: Exactly.
8: If you care about, you know, the country and the future of the country.
3: Which is why you should tell your friends about Extra 106.3.
8: There you go. Absolutely right. Please do. Share it with everybody. We just try to talk about the things that matter.
3: Right.
8: I do need to give a quick country call out, though. Kevin Norton's on the YouTube channel, and Bryce pointed out Kevin's post watching this morning. Country call out Kevin. He says he's umpiring a softball tournament this weekend. And he's staying in the housing, and it's right across the street from Dalton State College, where I dropped out three times.
3: Do you have the dropout record?
8: I think it's got to be some sort of record, I would imagine.
17: We'll find out on Monday.
8: Exactly. So I have ordered my transcripts just so we can go through them and shred them because they're awful. You know,
3: that's awesome.
8: Yeah, it's bad.
3: You should have a bonfire party or a fire pit party for that.
8: So, no, it's so, I've already looked at them. They're rough, man.
3: So we have a listener. He's going to umpire a
8: softball tournament up in Dalton.
3: Please do me one favor. When there's a strike, do the moonwalk.
8: Yeah, right.
3: I saw it in that. Was it The Naked Gun? There was a movie out there.
17: I think you're right.
3: Okay, good. Yeah, just call a strike and do the moonwalk.
8: No, I love it.
17: That's one of those movies, Naked Gun, that will never just die.
8: It's great.
17: It's so good. Yeah. Even the new one with Liam Neeson. He did such a good job.
8: Well, it's just because he's typically not a comedian.
17: Right. He played the role so well.
8: Yeah, right, and so deadpan.
3: He did do a good job.
8: Oh, I love it. I've not seen it, but I've seen all the clips on social media.
17: You would love it.
8: Yeah, it seems like right.
17: Add it to the list this weekend.
8: Be right in my wheelhouse for sure.
3: Yeah.
8: The DEA. Is it okay, Victor, you brought this up, and I think it's such a good question to ask. Is it okay that they did what they did, and I don't know that everybody knows.
3: So I don't think enough people know, and I don't go into a lot of background, but let's just say I know the DEA. I know the Drug Enforcement Agency is what we're talking about. And if you didn't know, they allowed, and I'll just simplify this and keep it simple, they allowed fentanyl to traffic through the United States. They allowed fentanyl. They knew the bundles of fentanyl. They knew where it was coming from. They saw it coming in, and instead of stopping it and grabbing it, they let it go. And there, you know, the DEA would tell you, well, there are bigger fish. Maybe, but people are dying. And so we have hundreds of thousands. Yes.
8: So I'm not sure there is
3: country
8: a bigger fish.
3: So where's the bigger fish? So Yeah. And there's, and with technology, you're telling me there, we have to let people die to go get that bigger fish. I'm just not buying it. So I have a problem when my tax dollars are going to an organization like the DEA.
0: They're not doing what they're supposed to be doing.
3: Yeah. If you're going to fight the war on drugs, which I think is not, it's like the war on poverty. Clearly it's not working.
17: Yeah. That's right. Yeah.
3: So yeah, I'm not against by any means. Like I said, I'm not against the DEA. But I don't like this.
0: I just feel like a lot of those agencies, because the CIA have entrenched deep state people that the same people that did things in the 60s that they continue to do now. I know people don't like to hear it. FBI, CIA are full of, I would imagine DEA full of those type people, those deep staters.
3: They don't
0: want to fix problems. It's like the Southern Poverty Law Center. They had to create a problem to fix it.
3: Oh, isn't that the truth?
0: So it almost feels like the CIA, FBI, DEA has those people in there that create problems just to have something to fix and something to solve and to justify their existence.
3: You just brought that up and it just spawned this thing. This is the way my brain works. There's a pattern there. When you look at the Democrat Party, how come if we're such a racist country and being a Hispanic guy, if we're such a racist country, like I'm told, then why do you have to manufacture racism to say there's racism?
0: Does it exist? Yes. But is it so minuscule?
3: Is it prevalent?
0: And
3: like,
0: it's so tiny.
3: Yeah.
0: And it happens on the right and the left.
3: Everybody has a prejudice.
0: Sure,
3: and there's always
0: going to
3: be people that make judgments.
0: Yeah, that's right.
3: But that's life.
0: It's that. But even the people like that would, you know, be in the KKK or something like that. That number is so tiny and so minuscule. And if you remember about the Southern Poverty Law Center story, there were people trying to leave. They were just like, I get it. And they paid them to stay. And they paid them to stay because they needed the problem. And one of the women that run it or was a lawyer for them or something like, I think she was in the organization. She actually had a romantic relationship with one of the people that they were paying inside the hate groups.
3: Wow.
0: Dude, and they shared a bank account.
3: Are you serious?
0: Yes.
3: I did not know that.
0: We did the story last week.
3: Oh my goodness.
0: So you're continually trying to manufacture things to have something to do. It's like a firefighter that would go set a fire and then be the first person there with the hose. Yeah.
3: Well, it's the Democrat Party. We're going to break it and then we're going to say we're going to fix it, which they never do. But look at Smollett. Remember that?
0: Yeah, Jesse Smollett.
3: He had no one would attack him. So he hired people to attack him
0: in downtown Chicago at like 3 in the morning,
3: where there's MAGA hats
0: everywhere. I mean, it's such a hotbed for conservatism.
3: If you wanted to buy a MAGA hat in Chicago, please show me where you're gonna do it.
0: You have to find a place.
3: Yeah, you're gonna have to use Amazon.
0: Like all the stuff, that whole story, everybody knows it's bull crap, and the fact that they've let him off the hook is unreal. Because if they let's say something where somebody actually is, you know, racist and bigoted, whatever. And they do something. Now it's all like, is it real? Because you question because you've seen it happen so many times when it wasn't real. And that doesn't excuse anything that happens in reality.
3: Mm-hmm.
0: And nobody's excusing that.
3: See.
0: But at the same time, you put a question mark at the end of it because you don't know.
3: Because
0: everything you see on TV and everything you see
3: in
0: the reporting, what you've been told was it's this way, but then you find out, it's all manufactured.
3: Oh, it's all manufactured and it's fake. And you're so right there because you're diminishing when it really happens.
0: That's right.
3: Because it doesn't happen enough and you make all this up, it's like the kid that cries wolf. The ancient story of the kid that cries wolf.
0: Yep.
3: It's just like the word racist. They have so abused that word.
0: It means
3: that it has no meaning anymore.
0: If everything is racist, then nothing can
3: then
0: be
3: nothing
0: racist.
3: Is.
0: And that's the way it's become.
3: And what a shame.
0: Yeah, it's tough, man, because do I think it exists? Yes, but do I think it's such a tiny, tiny number that they have to make it up? Yes, I believe that too.
3: I mean, I've witnessed my father face some ugly people. And my dad just looked at me and goes, hey, you know what? They can call me names, but one day they're going to ask me for money because I'm going to work no matter what because nobody's going to stop me. If you're going to have, I mean, my dad, there are going to be roadblocks. You just go around them.
18: Yeah.
3: Because if you fester and you let anger fester because somebody held me down, look, I am all of 5 foot three if I wear the right shoes. And if I had to let being short stop me, man, I would have had a miserable life.
0: But neither your father nor you have ever felt victim to the whole, no. Hey, you're a victim.
3: Mm-mm.
0: Because that's what the Democrat Party does. That's what the left does.
3: Exactly what they do.
0: They're like, how do we take something that people feel and have experienced and how do we exploit that for mm-hmm. our own benefit mm. and our own power and our yeah. own money? And you said it earlier, and I think it was so smart when they introduced socialism into the conversation, which they obviously have. Socialism is for you, not them.
3: Mm-hmm. Socialism is for the socialists. I mean, right. It's not for the socialists.
0: No,
3: it's
0: right.
3: for the people.
0: That's exactly right. That's the reason Bernie Sanders talks about mm-hmm. going after people.
3: The oligarchs.
0: Yeah, we're going after the oligarch. He is the prime example
3: is.
0: Of that.
3: Yeah.
0: That's exactly what he is.
3: If there ever was an example of an oligarch, it's Bernie Sanders.
0: Yep. And
3: but he's going to fight him.
0: That's right. On your behalf. It's unreal, man. It really is crazy. When we come back, Georgia is changing. And there was a stat that came out that will be exploited. You have to watch out for this conversation. It will come up about this new change in the state of Georgia next and next week.
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19: Media reports tell us that the voters who are propelling these communist candidates into office in New York and elsewhere are young and white. They call themselves Democratic Socialists. These are young people who face some pretty tough prospects in trying to build worth and make something out of themselves in a largely merit-based economy. Let me tell you something else about these people. Many of them do not have fully developed brains. It shows in the way they vote. And they've been educated, if you want to use that word, in government schools. You get what you pay for. Well, of course I have some solutions for this. First of all, remember, there is no constitutional right to vote. Some states may have a constitutional right to vote in state elections. That's their problem. So some changes are needed. The first change that could save our republic would be to raise the voting age to 25. Car rental companies have had it right for decades. They know that you're not ready to exercise the responsibilities of driving a car until you're 25. Well, if you can't drive a car, how can you cast a measured, intelligent vote? I guarantee you, if the age to vote was raised to 25, you would see a rapid change for the better in this country, and we'd stop electing fools like Zoran Mamdani to office, not to mention Ilhan Omar and the rest of these hyper-lefties. Let's get a movement started toward a constitutional amendment where we do grant the right to vote, but you have to be at least 25 and not on welfare. Neil Bortz, Extra 106.3.
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18: I'm Dave Anthony, Fox News. That's what Iran State Media is saying. The day after Iran attacked a cargo ship with a drone, and even though President Trump insists the deal with Iran as nuclear talks continue, open the Strait of Hormuz to a free flow of shipping again.
20: A UN agency says it temporarily paused evacuations until the safety of ships passing through the Strait of Hormuz can be guaranteed. And the IRGC Navy has warned any ship passing through a new shipping route without Iran's coordination is unacceptable and dangerous. Secretary of State Marco Rubio says Iran will be judged not by its rhetoric, but by whether ships are actually moving through the strait.
18: That's Fox's Madeline Rivera. Despite those issues, oil prices down more than 2% again this morning. Thousands still feared missing, maybe buried in Venezuela's twin earthquake disaster.
21: And rescue crews are racing against time, searching through mountains of rubble as powerful aftershocks threaten to bring down even more structures. And teams are also battling landslides while pulling survivors from the debris.
18: Fox Weather's Katie Byrne, at least 235 people are dead in Venezuela, more than 4,300 injured. President Trump will return today to the Washington Hilton, where in April a gunman tried to attack the White House Correspondents' Dinner. This time the president will address a Faith and Freedom Coalition conference, and while conservatives gather there, there is strife on the left.
22: According to this new report from Axios, a bunch of centrist House Democrats are, quote, preparing for war if the new slate of far-left members who just won their Democratic primaries ultimately end up joining their ranks in Congress and try to hijack the House floor to extract ideological concessions. 13 House Democratic members and candidates signed on to a Promise to America initiative. They're pledging to stay true to centrist principles, including capitalism over socialism, fiscal discipline, strong borders, and pride in the United States.
18: Fox's Jackie Heinrich at the White House. 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
27: First thing I remember knowing was
3: dude,
27: a
3: dude, this is one of the greatest country songs of all time.
27: Dream of growing up to ride.
3: Just growing up, your mama guiding you down the right path. And you doing the exact opposite. Let me tell you, there is only one that'll be there that loves you more than anything else. And will love you even when you're doing the wrong thing. And that's exactly what this song is about. About to get to a hook here in just a second. And you'll be able to sing along because most people know the words to at least the chorus of Mighty Merle Haggard and Mama Tried.

0: How about that? How many times, I mean, you don't have to necessarily go to jail like you did in that song, yeah, right. But how many times can you look back over your life and see where your mama tried to steer you in the right direction, yeah, and you just wouldn't listen?
1: I mean, dude, even to this day with my parents, my siblings and I will joke about how right they are.
0: Yeah.
1: And how when we were younger, we'd get so mad. Because you're not right. You don't know. But then we grew up seeing, and they were right every time.
0: My mama's not well educated. Her and my daddy both dropped out of high school in eighth grade to work for the family. They both went back and got their GDs and all that sort of stuff. But, so my family's not well educated. They're not. They were the wisest people I ever met my whole life. And there's
1: street
0: a difference.
1: Smart.
0: There's life a big difference.
1: Smart.
0: Yeah. Yeah. Life experience. Mm-hmm.
1: Yeah.
0: That teaches you more than, you know, than any book will.
1: Book is gonna, yeah.
0: Is it good to have an education? Absolutely it is. Yes, it is. But real life experience, mm-hmm, is worth just as much. It's, no, like on the job training a little bit,
1: big,
0: you know,
1: time,
0: going through like, mm-hmm, an apprenticeship program,
1: right, yeah,
0: and the value that brings, that experience, mm-hmm, that you get. And, I still to this day, there will be moments when, cause I call my mama on the way home every day. Every day when I'm driving home, when I leave here, call mom and see what's going on, talk to her about whatever's
1: awesome
0: happening in the world.
1: Mm-hmm.
0: And we get into conversations about this, that, and the other thing, whatever it is. And there's those moments when mom will say something and I'm just like, mom, I don't know. I'm just not sure about that. And it ain't real long. Maybe a day or two.
1: You're like,
0: maybe,
1: damn,
0: it's a week. Maybe even a month.
1: Mm-hmm.
0: And I'll be like,
1: you were right.
0: Damn, mama's right again.
1: Again.
0: It almost happens with, like, it's like clockwork, man. You know, it just,
1: yeah,
0: it,
1: and that's so true.
0: She always understands it. And let me tell you, the most faithful woman in the world, she's, you know, she's in the door of the church when, on Wednesday and on Sunday, still to this day. And, the most strong in faith that I've ever met in my whole life. She can tell you stories, faith stories. It'll make the hair on the back of your neck stand up.
1: Wow.
0: And I believe every one of them because I know how, you know, wow, I just know who she is and what,
1: right,
0: she's talking about.
1: Right.
0: But I mean, there's those stories that she'll tell me and I'm just like, you know, eyes wide open, like can't believe what I'm hearing, about her faith journey. It's impressive, man. Mm. And, I guess the whole point is that, wisdom doesn't always come from an education.
1: From a book.
0: Yeah, from a book. Wisdom, mm-hmm, comes from, mm-hmm, all kinds. And look, I bet there's people, like, find some, I don't know, some leader, community leader in the middle of Africa that's never read a book in his life, but the wisdom, mm-hmm, that they have to be able to work the land.
1: Right,
0: or
1: survive.
0: To survive.
1: Mm-hmm.
0: Dude, I'll take that every day,
1: yeah,
0: man.
1: Every day.
0: I admire that.
1: Yeah.
0: I admire. I want some of that for myself.
1: Exactly.
0: You know what? Give me a little dose of that.
1: Yeah.
0: It's so impressive. It always is, man.
1: Yeah.
0: So anyway, love that song by Merle Haggard, Mama Tried. Maybe you do too. Thank God it's Friday. Victor, thank God it's Friday.
1: Yes.
0: Victor Armendariz in for Front Office Lowe's. You can check out his show anytime you get a chance.
2: Number one day out of the 7 days of the week.
0: I'm sorry. Oh, Friday?
2: Yeah.
0: Oh, yes, without a doubt. Absolutely. Number one day out of all seven is Friday for sure.
1: That's right.
0: I love Friday because you have just it's like Christmas Eve. I actually like Christmas Eve better than I like Christmas Day.
1: Yeah.
0: Christmas Eve is amazing because it's that.
1: Yeah,
0: that,
1: the build up.
0: That build up. Absolutely.
1: Yeah,
0: and we go to, you know, we go to Christmas Eve service, you know, and
1: yeah,
0: that we do a candlelight service, mm-hmm, at our church on Christmas Eve night.
1: Excellent.
0: Oh my gosh, so good. And we end, they sing Silent Night at the end.
1: My
0: and
1: favorite time of the year.
0: Mine too, man. And then we always go home. A whole family comes together and we always go home. And we always open our Christmas Eve presents, which is always pajamas.
1: That's awesome.
0: Always pajamas.
1: always.
0: Every time it's pajamas.
1: Great.
0: It's not like, what's that?
2: Are they matching?
0: Yeah, of course. Everybody. And let me tell you, my mother-in-law, who I have a wonderful relationship with, she's such a sweetheart. I love her to death. She thought about, and she'd been doing this for as long as my son's been alive. He was the first grandchild. And as long as he's been alive, and today's his birthday. Happy birthday, Jacob. I love you. She was like, every year for the last 22 years, we've been buying pajamas, and she did it with her kids prior to that.
1: That's awesome.
0: She was like, maybe we should just retire that because every year, I mean, do you need
1: right.
0: a new,
1: you
0: I mean,
1: need
0: I mean,
1: you,
0: I bet you go to that drawer and I bet there's 500 pair in there.
1: Yeah.
0: Maybe we should retire it or recycle it. My son said no.
1: Under
0: he
1: no
0: put sense. His foot down with his grandmother.
1: Wow.
0: He was like, he said, this is my favorite tradition of Christmas.
1: Aww.
0: The favorite thing. Not the big gifts on Christmas Day.
1: Right.
0: All that's fine. He was like, my favorite thing is getting pajamas that we all have matching. He was like, that's my favorite memory of growing up. So I love stuff like that. And it's so innocent and it's so small and it's the small things that are the most important.
1: That are most important.
0: Always.
1: Do you watch the, Christmas Vacation movie while you're doing that?
0: Oh, yeah.
1: Yes, I love it.
0: Oh, dude. Well, I mean, it's always on, you know.
1: I saw the best meme. You know how the Democrats or these crazy people have been putting algae in the pool or whatever they're doing to that pool and complaining about algae.
0: Yeah.
1: Somebody put a meme yesterday, and I bet Bryce could find it. I'm gonna forget the name.
0: Cousin Eddie.
1: Cousin Eddie's pumping. Pumping. Yes, and instead of pumping it through the sewer, he's standing at the pool, and he's pumping it in the pool.
0: So great. I saw that too. Yeah, so good.
2: Babylon Bee put something out a couple days ago, and it was like, algae is now taking over as the front runner for 2028 over Kamala Harris.
0: That's so great. Because they're so ridiculous. Yeah. Can you imagine that you're so triggered, you're so off put, you hate Trump so bad, whatever it is. You hate America. So whatever it is, you're like, I've got an idea. What we're going to do is we're going to go up to D.C. and we're going to pour algae in the reflecting pool.
1: And we're going to take a razor blade and cut it.
0: What do you think? And somebody said, yeah.
1: Yeah,
0: that's a great idea. We should do that. Boy, we'll show them.
1: They have somebody on camera that they're looking for now that they think is the one that sliced up the line.
0: Yeah. This is so dumb. This is so dumb.
1: How do you get gratification from destroying something?
0: You're so small.
1: I mean,
0: is so insignificant.
1: It has to
0: And I don't mean that it really is in their own
1: head. But in their head.
0: Yeah.
1: Well, that's what I mean. You're trying to
0: find some sort of meaning.
1: Yes. And this is what I mean about when I talk about you got to have some kind of hole in your heart. And I know what's missing. You know what's missing.
0: Jesus is missing. Yes, that's what's missing.
1: That's what's missing. And just instead of going to destroy something, go walk it. Just please take 5 minutes, walk into a church or go online to a service. Give it a chance.
0: Dude,
1: give it a chance.
0: Download the Bible app.
1: Oh, I've got that on my phone too.
0: Like my first app on my phone.
1: Just download something. Just do something
0: let's say you're not ready to take that step. Hmm. You know, and there's plenty of people that are not.
1: Yeah.
0: And I get it. You're not ready to take that step. Go volunteer.
1: Yeah.
0: At a homeless pet shelter.
1: Yeah. Yes.
0: At a homeless shelter. Mm-hmm. Find something that you can find meaning in.
1: Yes.
0: And that way you don't find meaning in destruction and something so petty.
1: TDS.
0: That it doesn't even, like what you're doing doesn't even matter.
1: Matter.
0: Where's the value in what you think you've done? Like where's the value?
1: Yeah, there you go.
0: And find something that can give you value.
1: Yes. Because people who are doing those things, they must regard themselves, their self-esteem and their self-regard must be so low. Must think that they just, I don't know.
0: I have no value. I've got to create some.
1: But they must think,
0: And maybe if I do this,
1: people
0: will praise me online.
1: Yeah, that's the thing. Oh man, social media. See, there's another thing. That's one of the reasons I think it rots the brain. Because I do think there are people looking for, they're looking for value or they're looking for, people to give them maybe what they didn't get from parents in social media because, I've got this many followers. Oh, I got this many clicks or this many likes. And if you're living your life because you're concerned about how many likes you're getting, then oh my gosh, turn that stuff off.
0: I've actually got to where I don't even post really on Instagram or Facebook
1: I asked Bryce to do it.
0: Yeah. And like once in a while, like if something cool happens, I'll post, just a picture or something.
1: Yeah.
0: But just with regularity.
1: Yeah.
0: I'm probably the worst follower in the world because I don't really post anymore.
1: Yeah.
0: I don't care about
1: For what we do, being in media, being in radio, I mean, we have to have a presence, but I still don't. I mean, that's why I truly do ask for help because I'm not good at it.
0: It's unimportant.
1: And I don't want to be good at it.
0: It's unimportant.
1: It is unimportant.
0: In the grand scheme of life, it's unimportant. Yeah. Morning Extra and Extra 106.3, 8 o'clock hour, brought to you by Central Heating and Air Conditioning, your Atlanta carrier expert, 770-GET-HEAT, centralheat.com. 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

0: the news report came out that yesterday that Georgia is no longer predominantly a white state. And you are going to see spin on this like a top.
1: Don't tell the Cordell that.
0: No, I know. No kidding. The real problem is the state is changing due to mass migration. Look what, look who voted for Mamdani in New York. You know, if you just look at what happened there and the actual voters, you'll understand this too. And the plan is to do this across the United States. You'll see the culture of Georgia change, and it won't be for the better. Mm-hmm. It's not because of natural movement inside the country. It's open borders doing what it was intended to do. But when you see this, they're going to make this about race. They're going to make this an issue that they can capitalize on, and the news media serves it up perfectly. Like in a volleyball tournament, they're going to set you up. That way you can come spike it down. And let me tell you why what you hear is not going to be correct. Because me and Victor and Carlos, all different races, but we share the same values. And that's what matters. Open borders is changing Georgia values. That's where it hurts. That's where it's most important. And that's the reason it was done from the 90s when they opened up. And Bush was a part of it, all of them, because they're all globalists, truly. That's why they hate Donald Trump so badly. It was all done up through 4 years ago when they really kicked the doors wide open. It was about changing the values of the United States of America and allowing people to come here who don't share our values to undercut our values. It has nothing to do with race. That's going to be the lead on it. It has everything to do with values. Make sure you bookmark that. Because when you see this story, and you will all day today, I saw it yesterday evening, and you'll see it all day today and through the weekend, and they're going to try to make it Victor's Mexican and Tug is white. Tug's mad because
1: you must hate him.
0: Yeah, that's exactly right. And no, I love the guy because our values match. I would love to be Victor's neighbor. I would love to live in the neighborhood with Victor and people just like him that share my values. It's nothing to do with your skin color, but that's what they're going to try to make it about.
1: That's exactly what they're going to try to make about. That is the Democrat Party of today. Everything they do, they base on skin color. The party that tells you that somehow if I agree with conservatism or I voted for Trump, somehow I'm a bad person for that because they want to judge me on my skin color. Well, no, you have some brown on you. You can't vote that way. Or you're black. You can't vote that way. No, don't tell me what I can do and can't do.
0: Well, don't you talk back though. don't you dare.
1: No, socialists don't like it when you talk back.
0: That's right. Socialism
1: is why they don't want you to have guns.
0: That's right. Absolutely. They'll have them, not you.
1: It's why they will have them and not you. But it's a culture thing. Exactly what you're talking about.
0: It's the values.
1: It's the values.
0: Los and I talk about this all because Los is half Chinese and half Mexican. We talk about it all the time. You know, he like when people call in, bunch of white boys, you know, and that's what they'll say. And Los is like, I don't know if you're paying attention. I don't know that you're paying attention to what's going on here. You know, and it's funny to hear him say that. And, you know, it's just.
1: Oh my goodness. That's too funny.
0: But it's the truth. You know,
1: a bunch of white boys
0: in there talking. I mean, yes, I guess I'm the white devil in here.
1: You're the white blue-eyed devil.
0: The friggin' devil incarnate. But, you know, Lowe's, maybe they don't realize, you know, because they hear him sharing my values.
1: Right.
0: You know, and so,
1: and he doesn't have an accent.
0: No,
1: neither do I.
0: And no, neither do you.
1: No,
0: yeah.
1: Only when I roll the
0: eye. Yeah, when you do that, which is cool. And most people can't do it.
1: I know.
0: But that's the thing. It's all about the values. You want to live in a neighborhood that shares your values.
1: Yeah.
0: And those values could be as easy as, hey, we want to make sure that our neighborhood is presentable. We want everybody make sure they maintain their lawn or maintain that because we want it to look nice.
1: Or
0: we,
1: just the value of loving thy neighbor.
0: Taking some over. Dude, we have such a great example. We have some new neighbors. They've probably been there a year, maybe 18 months now. They're South African. Sweetest people in the world. They came over and knocked on our door. Like, we didn't even get a chance to walk over and say, hey, welcome to the neighborhood. Cool. They knocked on our door and brought us cookies.
1: Yeah,
0: sure.
1: That's some good people.
0: Yeah, no kidding. No,
1: that's
0: absolutely
1: a good neighbor.
0: The crazy thing is, they are so sweet and they share our values. We have the same feelings about things. Let me tell you another one. Right across the street, next door to them, some old neighbors moved out. They,

0: you know, and they sold their house, and a gay couple bought it, and you know, I didn't know how much I was
1: best gonna, looking yard in the neighborhood. I bet
0: 100%, dude. Those dudes are getting it done. Let me tell you what they did, though. Let me tell you what they did. Memorial Day weekend. Mm-hmm. I always fly an American flag. It never leaves my porch ever.
1: Yeah, me either.
0: I started seeing American flags line their sidewalk.
1: Oh,
0: and I was like, wait a minute. What am I seeing here?
1: Mm-hmm.
0: I was like, they share my values.
1: Mm-hmm.
0: And then we talked about it.
1: Oh,
0: then we talked about it. They're like, yeah, yeah, I know we're not supposed to be Republicans or we're not supposed to be conservatives,
1: we're
0: but
1: not
0: we
1: supposed
0: are.
1: To. Yeah.
0: Yeah. And they're the nicest guys ever. And they love the country the way I love the country.
1: Dude,
0: we share values.
1: They're out there more than people know because the media can't stand that. See, that's another thing the media fears. They fear a guy like me. They
0: Mexican,
1: fear,
0: not, afraid
1: Mexican
0: American,
1: not afraid to be
0: which
1: American.
0: Which I love. I think it's great.
1: But I have an example like that too. I have a couple of friends. These two dudes, they've been together. I mean, they're like an old couple. What you would think of with a couple that's been married for 60 or whatever years.
0: Crotchety.
1: One of them is definitely absolutely. I'm not kidding you. I've walked up, they're business owners and I've walked into their store and I say, hey, where's the other one? He's out spending my money. I mean, it's hilarious. But they're two of the nicest guys in the world. And these two guys, I got to know them so well because of a value share. Because they came up to me. They heard me talking about the fair tax.
0: Mm-hmm.
1: And they came up to go, we're totally for that.
0: Yeah.
1: We actually love the country.
0: Yeah.
1: These two guys are as gay as you can get, but they have a huge lifted four-wheel drive Jeep. They both have guns. They're the biggest, gayest rednecks I've ever seen.
0: I love it. So I had this dentist one time, kind of along those same lines as dentist one time. He's an Indian man. And he came in, and it was my first visit with him or whatever. And he sold the practice off, so I don't go there anymore. But he came in, and he was like, hey, nice to meet you. I'm Dr. Vic, you know. And he started telling me about where he went to school and asked me about, you know, me a little bit. And it was a great conversation. And he was like, man, I don't tell a lot of people this, but I feel like I can tell you this. And I was like, yeah, Dr. Vic, what is it? And he was like, I'm an Indian redneck. And I was like, well, what does that mean? And he said, I got a big old jacked up Jeep and I love country music. And I was like, let's go, Dr. Vic, let's go.
1: Please tell me he said that with an accent.
0: He didn't have any accent.
1: God darn.
0: You know, he didn't have any accent.
1: I can just picture it. I'm loving my Jeep.
0: Yeah, exactly, right? But he's the coolest guy. And you know what? I love Dr. Vic.
1: That's great.
0: Because he shares my values. You know what I mean? And he cares about his family. And he told me about raising his kids and how important it is to you know, teach them right from wrong. We share values.
1: Awesome.
0: It didn't matter that he's Indian. It doesn't matter that you're Mexican.
1: It doesn't matter
0: that I'm white dude. But this story is going to be spun as it is a racial
1: issue.
0: It's
1: got to be about the skin color.
0: And it's not.
1: And it's not.
0: It's about the values that are changing in the state of Georgia. And that's what makes me nervous. When we come back on Extra 106.3, the DSA is now admitting what they're doing to the Democrat Party. They're not hiding it. Did the Democrats even realize it? Probably not. Next on Extra.
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8: Apple tech is getting pricier. It's never been a cheap investment to own Apple gear, be it a phone, tablet, computer, watches, TV box, speakers, or earphones. Apple's devoted fans have always rationalized the higher price tag by arguing everything from aesthetic style to security and reliability, and much of that has been vindicated through the years. But now Apple says prices of MacBooks and iPad tablets are slated to go up even more, and that things like HomePods and Apple TVs cost more now, too. Even that new lower-cost MacBook Neo will see its retail price jump $100. Apple blames the price increases on increased costs for semiconductors, as the AI and data center industry is putting a hefty demand on what is currently capable to be manufactured. Prices on iPhones are stable for the moment, but those too could increase later this year. Apple's stock, however, took a dip in reaction to the news. With Fox on Tech, I'm Evan Brown, Fox News.
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9: It's Friday, June 26th, and here are your headlines. President Trump says the U.S. is negotiating with Iran from what he calls, quote, a position of pure strength. After recent military strikes, Trump says Iran has agreed it will not pursue a nuclear weapon and added the administration is exploring agriculture trade and open a new market for American farmers. Cobb County leaders are considering expanding the Cobb Link Go microtransit service. Proposed changes would add a new service zone in Ackworth and Kennesaw while extending service into Mableton. Officials continuing to gather public feedback. And finally, applications are now open for Georgia's new foster care scholarship program. Eligible students with foster care experience can receive up to $30,000 a year to help cover tuition, housing, books, meal plans, and other college expenses. State officials expect to award the first scholarship in time for the fall semester. Today's weather is partly cloudy with the heat in full force. It'll be a high of 90 and a low of 73. 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
0: Coming up is the Peachtree Road Race. I've never ran, to be honest.
1: I have.
0: I've never even considered it.
1: I did. It's probably hard. One of the worst mistakes I've ever made. No, I loved it. I had a great time. Good. Yeah.
0: Bryce, what do you say?
9: It's a Victor's a tryhard. You can never catch me out there doing that.
0: No, dude. Now, if you give me a golf cart, I might run the course.
9: My brother was going to run it this year, but now he's not going to do it.
0: Yeah, I have no interest. No.
9: He's going to walk it, though.
0: Okay, yeah.
1: Yeah, I walked and ran.
0: Okay.
1: But I loved it. It was fun. It was fun to be part of.
0: Yeah. It was cool. I don't really have any interest. I love the fact that they do it. I love the fact that other people enjoy it, and I want them to continue, and I want them to enjoy it. Yeah. And when they tell me they did, I'm going to give them a high five.
1: High five.
0: Nice work. That's good stuff. You should come run it with us next year.
1: But I like your idea, though. If I ever do it again, it's going to be on a golf course.
0: Yeah, that's right. And they say, you should come run it with us next year when I tell people good job. And I'm like, No.
9: You gotta get up at like 5 a.m. to get there.
1: Yeah, it's
9: all good.
0: Dude, I have no desire.
9: I'll get up at noon, start drinking at 12:30.
0: Absolutely. Yeah, right. And look, if you want to go cheer people on, good. Mm-hmm. I don't, but tell me how great it was.
1: Yeah.
0: I'll give you a high five. Yeah. And we'll continue on about our day.
1: Have fun next year.
0: I love it. Yes. No, I'm not running it with you next year. No. No interest. However, I know, there are people that love it, and they do it every year. And I know my wife even brought it up one time. She's like, I think I'd like to do it. And I was like, well,
1: you go have fun.
0: Go get it, babe. Now, I would probably at least go down there.
1: Right.
0: To cheer her on. I would do that. I'd be supportive. If she decided to do it, if my son decided to do it, I would go down there and cheer her on. But to do it myself, no thank you. Now, The Fan, our sister station, 680-93.7 FM, they cover the Peachtree Road Race, broadcasting from the Northside Hospital Peachtree Road Race, presented by Northside. Heath and Westy, along with the Georgia Power Street Team, will be broadcasting on the race route at the Mellow Mushroom in Buckhead from 6 to 10. Get out there and cheer on your friends and family and neighbors if they're out there. Take a break and maybe have a complimentary Corona Premier sample as we celebrate 250 years of the United States of America and this great country with the annual Peachtree Road Race. So our sister station will be down there supporting, and I hope you'll go down there and hang out with them. Or if you, I mean, not, you don't have to make a special trip, but if you're going to be down there, go down and check them out. Or maybe it is something you'll go down and make a special trip for. I don't know.
10: Watch out for the traffic.
0: Watch out for the what?
10: The traffic.
0: Traffic, yes. Traffic. Yeah,
10: I think it closed down a whole lot.
0: Yeah, it's busy. Yeah, I think and people utilize MARTA and it gets so backed up and you're crammed in there. It just seems, no, thank you. No,
10: too much for me.
0: Yeah.
10: See how you are with like going to like a Georgia game, not getting a parking pass. That's how I don't want to deal with all that.
0: Yeah, I'm with you. I'm the same reason I don't get out there. Yes, that's it. You know, you can say whatever you want to me, but, if I don't have a place to park where I can get in and out and know where I'm going.
10: What if you're not driving? Would you go?
0: If I'm not driving
10: and you still didn't have a parking pass.
0: Yeah.
1: Will there be a golf cart waiting?
0: No, I don't even need that. I don't even need that. I just want to know where I'm at, where I'm going. I want to have a plan in place. You know, just because of the, it was just like for tonight and tomorrow, Morgan Wallen up in Clemson. I think I told y'all this. My wife's like, you know, since today's my son's birthday, you should go up there, take him up there for his birthday.
1: Then you thought about it?
0: Like, it'd be like 90, 100,000 people up there. Where am I going to park?
1: Park? How are you going to get there after sitting in traffic?
0: I know, that's right. And then, Bryce brought it up, the disaster that they had.
10: You think they learned their lesson?
0: Why would you think that? Most of the time they don't.
1: Yeah.
0: They don't. I mean, maybe it's incrementally better.
10: They added like 20 more cops.
0: Yeah, exactly. Exactly. Yeah. So no, thank you. I just crowds, man. I just need to know what the plan is. So if somebody else was driving, maybe. I just, yeah, just the whole searching and no, thank you. Morning Extra and Extra 106.3. Here's what the Democrats don't realize, and they should. You saw in the video after some of the socialists won up in New York City. And there was a video, like an interview with Chuck Schumer on maybe CNN or whatever. And what did they do? Started chanting, you're next.
1: They did it with Hakeem Jeffries also.
0: You're next.
1: You are next.
0: Oh, did
1: next.
0: I say Chuck Schumer? I'm sorry. Yeah. I meant Hakeem Jeffries. You're next. But Chuck is next too.
1: No, Chuck's been.
0: he's been on the chopping block.
1: AOC has his number.
0: He's been on the chopping block for a while.
1: The lady who keeps making my people look bad. Oh, she's coming for Chuck.
0: That's right. let me share this, from Josh Block. He shares, something that the, Democrat Socialist co-chair of the DSA, Democrat Socialist of America, the co-chair said, quote, we're using the Democrat Party as a ballot access vehicle, not because we share its goals. We build our own organization. We get elected under the Democrat label, caucus with the Democrat when it's useful, and push our own agenda from inside. We see the Democrat establishment as an obstacle, not a home. And the Democrats are welcoming. They're ushering it in.
1: They're going, hey, come on.
0: Come on. We love it. I heard Cory Booker the other day. He was like, oh, we're a big tent party. This is good.
1: Yeah,
0: Cory, you're out too.
1: Oh, he's going to be gone.
0: And he's liberal.
1: Mm-hmm. Yeah. All these people vote the same way.
0: That's exactly right. People in New York that the socialists ran against in the primary because they organized knowing that the voter turnout so small during the primary. That's why you better start taking the primary serious here in Georgia too.
1: Please, yes.
0: I'll get on my soapbox about that in a little bit. But they are telling you, these people, I know they vote 95%, 100% Democrat and liberal. It doesn't matter. Mm-mm. That's not the point. The point is we're going to destroy the country from inside. Mm-hmm. That's the plan.
1: You know what it is? One part, the DSA, the Democrat Socialists, the ones that are out there telling you who they are, if you'll just listen, the reason why they don't want to play with the old school Democrats is because they don't trust the old school Democrats. They are afraid they might revert back to, well, wait a minute, we should preserve the country. We want to have all the power. So they don't trust them.
0: No.
1: I mean, they want to fundamentally change this country. Listen to what one of those socialists from New York, she said she wants to end Western civilization. How much more does she need to tell you, you people out there who are still sick of us at the Democrat Party?
0: Sage Steele quoted this exact story. It just happens to be in my feed. She said, this is the insanity I'm talking about. Pay attention. And I know we've talked about it at length, too. Democrat socialist Darlisa Avila Chevrolet. Anyway, undermine and eradicate America through the use of violence in America. Nothing short of total collapse of the university structure and American empire itself. We want to undermine and eradicate America. We act in full support of Palestinian resistance, unrest, and violence in America. That's a woman that was just elected.
1: Just elected. And she will win.
0: Yeah, she'll go. Yeah, because
1: she will win.
0: But that's back to the importance of the primary.
1: Yeah.
0: They know, so they organize well. They get the socialist on the in the primary against the liberal who votes, you know, just with the Democrat Party. And they know as soon as they are able to organize and get more votes, and then they put that person in office, because what's going to happen? They're never voting for the Republican.
1: No.
0: They're never voting for the conservative.
1: The low-information voter in New York is going to go, oh, well, there's the letter D.
0: That's right. And and as they've told you, they're not Democrats.
1: No.
0: We're using this as ballot access, as a vehicle to ballot access.
1: The Trojan horse.
0: We don't share their goals. The Democrats, we will caucus when it's useful, push our own agenda. We see the Democrats as an obstacle. Not a home.
1: Not a home.
0: We want to use the system, use the Democrats. They're too foolish. We'll use stronger words there. They're too foolish to recognize what's happening around them.
1: Yeah.
0: And they will continue to support this until their party doesn't exist anymore. It will go away.
1: It will go away. Their lust for power. Your Chuck Schumer's, your Pelosi's, your Maxine Waters. Look at these people, Bernie Sanders. Look at these people that are on the Democrat side that are 150 years old and will not let it go. They don't want to leave. They want that power. The only way they're going to go is to be forced out. And these socialists are going to force them out. But they're going to play ball and be part of their own demise because of that lust for power.
0: Yeah. They're going to cut their own throats.
1: They're going to cut their own throats.
0: We've been telling everybody what's coming for a year now.
1: How come we can see it so well and other people can't?
0: I don't know. But, you know, if you look at the Republican Party, they're just as jacked up. I mean, I'm convinced, and this is a little bit of an offshoot of this conversation, but I'm convinced that the Republicans love being in second place.
1: We are so on the same way. Brain wave. I have said this for years. Your Republican Party, your establishment Republican Party loves second place. Lindsey Graham does not want to lead anything.
0: And
1: except,
0: even if he was, if he tried.
1: The only thing Lindsey Graham wants to lead is a fundraising scam. I shouldn't say scam. But
0: Because if all you do is complain and you don't have to solve anything.
1: Yes.
0: And then you fundraising off of your complaining. Boy, if we were in there, we would do it differently.
1: Yes.
0: And hoping that they never get put in there so they don't have to do anything.
1: Yeah. You look at the history.
0: That's the establishment. I mean, it is.
1: Look at the establishment Republican Party from the 90s, from the 90s to now. Look at what they've done every time. Oh, if we were just, you give us the House. Okay, we gave you the House. Well, if we just had the Senate. Okay, we gave you the Senate. Well, if you just give us the presidency. Well, we gave you the presidency. Well, it's just too hard. It's so hard. We're gonna try. And then they lose. And then if you'll just give us. And that's what it's been over and over. And that's what drives me insane. I have people that will actually say, gosh, Victor, you're always saying establishment Republicans.
0: Yeah.
1: Yes. Yes.
0: Yeah, I am.
1: Because there's a pattern there and there's a history. And it's there for you to see if you just open your eyes.
0: All you have to do is look.
1: Yeah.
0: People choose not to.
1: And people choose not to.
0: And look, we're guilty too. We just vote for the R. The crazy thing is, at least, and I hate saying this. They don't hate the country.
1: Exactly.
0: They don't want to undermine the country. Let me find the quote again from the DSA lady.
1: Oh, my gosh. Chevy.
0: Yeah, exactly. Yeah. God, closed it. Anyway, where she said, we want to use this, getting elected, to destroy America.
1: To bring down Western civilization. She actually said that.
0: Yeah, it's a quote.
1: And she wants to destroy this country from within using ballot access by playing footsies with the Democrats. And the Democrat establishment is going to play footsies because they love power so much, they're going to cut their own throats.
0: Yep, that's exactly right. That's exactly
1: And take as many Americans down with them as they can.
0: And so it sucks having to click R knowing that that R is going to do nothing.
1: Yeah. No, I totally get what you're saying.
0: But it's almost like it's almost like a dam, right? Mm-hmm. I'm just pushing. I'm just put my hand against the wall by clicking R and put my hand against the wall to keep from the dam from coming down completely and destroying everything behind it.
1: Yeah, because
0: it
1: at least, like
0: sucks.
1: You said,
0: it
1: does. And at least, like you said, most of the Republicans, they still at least love the country. And the way I put it sometimes is because I've had people say, well, how come you can keep voting Republican? Well, because A, the Democrat Party's lost their mind. B, that's our only choice right now is the Republican Party. But at least they're going to spend a little bit less of my money. They're going to take a little bit less of my money.
0: They at least will try to convince you of it anyway.
1: You're right. Because they continue or at least let me keep more of it.
0: Yeah,
1: I'll stop here. One reason I love the idea of the fair tax, the consumption tax, is because if you're going to waste my money, don't take it from me from the point of a gun.
0: Yeah.
1: I'll send it to you because I go buy something. It's my choice. And then you go knock yourself out, do whatever you want.
0: Singing the praises of Neil Bortz.
1: Neil Bortz.
0: With the fair tax and John Linder.
1: Yeah.
0: I would love to implement.
1: Yep.
0: They would never do it.
1: No. They won't. The Republicans don't even want to do it.
0: No, Republicans.
1: Sad.
0: That's, again, back to why I despise. I don't even call myself a Republican. I haven't in years.
1: I don't even. I call myself a conservatarian.
0: Which I get it. Yeah. 100%, dude.
1: I mean, if we had a viable third party, I'd be for it, but we don't. And Ronald Reagan said, you don't need to change. You don't need a third party. You need to change the Republican Party.
0: Good luck with that.
1: But good luck.
0: I don't think it'll ever happen. I love his optimism that could happen because I don't believe that it can.
1: When South Carolina gets rid of Lindsey Graham and puts a young conservative in there, then I'll start to believe.
0: And here's the thing, man. The crazy part, Trump's not a conservative.
1: No.
0: That's the thing that... And then I know this is a different direction altogether, but wait till they actually get a conservative like Rubio or J.D. Vance in that presidency.
1: Yeah.
0: You think they treated Trump bad or treat Trump bad? Wait till they get a conservative.
1: That's a very great observation.
0: And then wait till the Republican establishment actually has a conservative in office. They'll be just as bad as the Democrats.
1: They can't stand it.
0: They can't stand it. They hate you and I.
1: I mean, look at George Will, the so-called conservative.
0: Yeah.
1: He is not a conservative.
0: No doubt. Want to win $250 from Extra 106.3 Monday? Start giving away $250 in celebration of 250 years of America. It starts with the Morning Extra, and we'll continue through the afternoon with the Kimmer Show. Couple hundred, 250 is the T-shirt that I saw on Instagram the other night. Might order it still. Celebrating 250.
1: That reminds me of South Park.
0: Right. What is it?
1: Oh my goodness, there's a South Park episode, and I bet you can find it, Bryce, and this would be a great soundbite. There's a South Park episode where it's Chef's family, I believe, and she goes, 250! I'm gonna get me some 250!
0: I love it.
1: That's great.
0: I love it. When we continue on Extra 106.3, Europeans are dying, and it's due to the lack of something that most everybody in the United States has. It might surprise you what Europeans are dying of. And I'm not laughing because it's a sad story, but it's unbelievable that it's actually happening. 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
12: Good morning. 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The Atlanta Braves begin the final stretch of their West Coast trip, their last West Coast trip, of the season, as they take on the San Francisco Giants tonight. Ronaldo Lopez will get the ball for Atlanta as they look to snap out of a recent batch of bad games and losing streaks. First pitch is set for 10:15 tonight in the Bay. 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The U.S. has already won Group D in advance of the round of 32, where they will take on Bosnia and Herzegovina on July 1st with kickoff set for 8 p.m. With your sports headlines, I'm Bryce Gobert.
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18: I'm Chad Pergram with the Speaker's Lobby. Three powerful House GOP chairmen are threatening to hold ActBlue's CEO in contempt of Congress. This is an escalation of their probe into whether the Democratic fundraising powerhouse took what lawmakers described as an unserious approach to fraud prevention. Lawmakers accused ActBlue of asserting an overly broad attorney-client privilege to shield records from congressional investigators, calling the move an obstacle to legitimate oversight. And there are reports that ActBlue's own lawyers warned the fundraising giant may have misled Congress about its foreign donation safeguards. ActBlue CEO Regina Wallace-Jones invoked the Fifth Amendment and declined to answer questions. When queried by lawmakers, a contempt of Congress citation could then go to the Justice Department for potential prosecution if ActBlue doesn't respond to questions. Republican North Carolina Representative Greg Murphy says that ActBlue is asserting overly broad attorney-client privilege protections. A spokesperson for ActBlue says it has, quote, produced a large volume of relevant materials for the committees on a rolling basis for months. With the Speaker's Lobby, Chad Pergram, Fox News.
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1: And I love it.
0: Yeah, man. 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
0: No, that's good. I'm glad that I'd be the one. 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
0: Yeah,
1: and
0: all over.
1: Yeah,
0: Podcast
1: all over,
0: Park, like you said, and any of the podcast aggregators too.
1: Yeah,
0: Apple and Spotify and all those, you know, all there too.
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10: What's a fun fact somebody doesn't know about you if they never met you before?
1: A fun fact about me.
10: Yeah.
1: Huh. Well, gosh, there's several, but I guess one. No, it's okay. One that people really would probably just not believe. I was telling Tug about this the other day. I was recruited by the Drug Enforcement Agency in the late 90s.
0: That's big time, man.
1: Can't really talk about it much.
0: Yeah.
1: But dude,
10: it's all need to know.
0: Yeah, that's right. And that's the way it is, man. That's a need to know basis for sure. Yep. But, yeah, super cool story. How about that?
10: You said you were a crew, like they reached out to you?
1: Yes. They reached out to me. And I said, yeah. It went like this. Hey, would you be interested in kicking down some doors and shooting some, and I said, shooting guns? And they said, yes. And I said, yes.
0: Yes, I will.
1: He said, yes, I will.
0: Where do I sign up?
1: I had to.
0: What took you so long to call?
1: Yeah. Where's this phone call been? I jumped at, I was like, yes, I will.
0: Yeah. Oh, it's so cool.
1: Do you know one of the questions, if I got a second?
0: Yeah, of course.
1: One of the questions actually was, so when you're going through the process, one of the interviews, they bring you in a very skinny room. I mean, it is a skinny, it's like a closet, and you have to sit at a table, and it's a skinny table, and across from you are three senior agents, and they drill you with questions nonstop. And if you take more than 30 seconds to answer, you're going to fail. I mean, you can't think, they want you to respond. They want you to be quick. And they'll throw this. One of the questions was, you're in the field. Your partner just got shot. Do you hesitate to take out the person who just shot at you?
0: No.
1: Nope.
0: The answer is no.
1: And they said, how can you say that so clearly? I said, because I'm going to do that for my family. I'm going to do that for my friends. And if it's a partner or for my country.
0: Yeah.
1: Then I'm not going to hesitate.
0: No, yeah. And
1: so that was an easy question for me.
0: I'm sure they appreciated that answer.
1: They did.
0: That was probably the right answer.
1: They did. It was. I did give the right answer.
0: Yeah.
1: I asked them. They said, well, if they asked me, what would you feel if you have to do that and you have to take down a criminal, you shoot this person, what would you feel? Recoil.
0: Yeah.
1: That's what I feel.
0: Yeah, that's exactly right. Dude, I'm sure they love that answer too. Holy cow. You know, gun violence in America, they try to talk about it like it's, you know, because the left uses it to build the case for confiscating guns and being able to eliminate the Second Amendment. But you brought something to the show that I did not realize, and that there are more deaths in Europe for one reason that could be solved easily than gun violence in America.
1: And they won't solve it on purpose.
0: Yeah, right. Because of climate change, I'm sure.
1: Yeah. No, but you're right. If you look at these statistics, more people die in Europe from lack of air conditioning. From lack of something as simple as air conditioning, then we have gun deaths in this country. So if you look at a yearly basis, I think, I don't have the numbers in front of me, but I believe it's like 400 and something thousand people die in Europe because of lack of AC. They're dying from heat, exhaustion, things like that. And we have about 40 to 47,000 deaths for gun violence. Now, gun violence, they include suicide.
0: Oh, dude, very gray.
1: Very gray.
0: Again, 100%. Part of the propaganda.
1: Which is part of propaganda. Yeah, that's the best way to put it, because it is propaganda. The party that tells you that they need to protect us from disinformation is the purveyor of misinformation through propaganda. So think about that. Look at all the social media posts from Europeans that are here for the World Cup, which Democrats are hating, but they're here for the World Cup, and they're saying, oh my goodness, you have air conditioner everywhere.
0: Yeah.
1: I walk into the store and they can't believe that we have air conditioner. We have air conditioned stadiums that they're going to watch soccer games. And in their country, they can't even get it for their house.
0: Because of climate change.
1: Climate change. Because of a scam.
0: Because of a scam
1: called
0: global warming. That's right. Exactly.
1: And they don't care.
0: And the UN even told you. They've even finally come clean and said, all of that stuff
1: all
0: that we
1: that
0: told
1: stuff,
0: you that, you know, the death and destruction.
1: It's not so true.
0: We miscalculated. It's not true.
1: You want to know something that really, really irks me? And I don't know why people can't see this. All these people that are dying in Europe because they're not allowed to have AC. You know who does have AC in Europe?
0: Leadership.
1: Leadership.
0: Every
1: the
0: one
1: socialist
0: of them.
1: Will not live like you. Which is why I say socialism is not for the socialists, it's for the people.
0: That's right, because the people are who they have to keep under their thumb.
1: They're the peasants.
0: That's the reason. We don't want you to have a way to defend yourself.
1: No guns for you.
0: We'll defend you. Now, going across Europe, when you see the violence that's happening across Europe and the open borders and the rape gangs and the no-go zones, who are they protecting again? They told you to take it. You can't have a gun
1: right.
0: because they're going to protect you.
1: They're going to protect you. And they're protecting the grape gangs.
0: And they're proving to you,
1: man,
0: why there needs to be a Second Amendment.
1: Oh, big time.
0: But the push, get ready. You've seen nothing like the push that's about to come with the socialists here in America.
1: If these people, like who was elected in New York, if they get power, they're going to pack the Supreme Court. And if they do that, bye-bye Second Amendment, bye-bye First Amendment. I mean, the Democrat Party now.
0: Bye-bye Electoral College.
1: And bye-bye Electoral College.
0: All of it. And, anything that's constitutional, they don't care.
1: They don't care.
0: They want to undermine.
1: Yeah.
0: They want to erode. Yeah. They want to eliminate. The woman that won up there, one of them.
1: Yeah.
0: The Chevrolet lady.
1: The Chevrolet lady. That's great. From now on, she is the Chevy lady.
0: The Chevrolet
1: lady. That would probably make her mad, so I'm
0: good. Yeah, yeah. The heartbeat of America. She would hate that. For sure. But she said, we want to use every avenue we can getting elected to bring down the American empire.
1: Mm-hmm.
0: That's what they said.
1: And that's what she said.
0: Who are you going to believe?
1: And when people tell you these things, you should believe them.
0: Listen to
1: them. When the Ayatollah nutjobs tell you that we're the big devil we're the great Satan.
0: And Israel
1: they
0: is
1: want
0: the little
1: to kill
0: Satan.
1: Us and Israel's the little Satan and they want to wipe them off the map, you should believe them.
0: Please
1: Hitler did that.
0: Yep,
1: you know,
0: absolutely.
1: There's with everything, there's a point in history that if we learn from it, well, there was a guy named Hitler who said what he was going to do and did it. And
0: the next time, my guesstimation is the next time that it rolls around and history repeats itself, it'll be Jews and Christians.
1: Oh, you're not wrong about that, I'm afraid.
0: That will be the target.
1: And it's our own Democrat Party.
0: Well, at least that's being used as the vehicle.
1: Yeah.
0: Yep. They're telling the Democrats, we're going to discard you as soon as
1: usually they don't tell them what they're going to do until they get done, and then they wipe.
0: Now they're just wide open about it. And the Democrats are like, yeah, that's fine.
1: Yeah, we're good.
0: Come on, we're a big tent.
1: we're a big tent. Come on.
0: Should SNAP recipients be able to buy Coca-Cola? Well, the courts say no. Brandon Gill has a different take on it that you need to hear next on Extra.
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21: Media reports tell us that the voters who are propelling these communist candidates into office in New York and elsewhere are young and white. They call themselves Democratic Socialists. These are young people who face some pretty tough prospects in trying to build worth and make something out of themselves in a largely merit-based economy. Let me tell you something else about these people. Many of them do not have fully developed brains. It shows in the way they vote. And they've been educated, if you want to use that word, in government schools. You get what you pay for. Well, of course I have some solutions for this. First of all, remember, there is no constitutional right to vote. Some states may have a constitutional right to vote in state elections. That's their problem. So some changes are needed. The first change that could save our republic would be to raise the voting age to 25. Car rental companies have had it right for decades. They know that you're not ready to exercise the responsibilities of driving a car until you're 25. Well, if you can't drive a car, how can you cast a measured, intelligent vote? I guarantee you, if the age to vote was raised to 25, you would see a rapid change for the better in this country, and we'd stop electing fools like Zoran Mamdani to office, not to mention Ilhan Omar and the rest of these hyper-lefties. Let's get a movement started toward a constitutional amendment where we do grant the right to vote, but you have to be at least 25 and not on welfare. Neil Bortz, Extra 106.3.
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23: They have found a lot more bodies in Venezuela. I'm Dave Anthony, Fox News. The number of confirmed deaths in the twin earthquake disaster more than doubled. It's now 589, but the injuries were revised lower, now just under 3,000, with survivors shaken up.
24: The walls collapsed. In fact, you barely made it out at the time.
23: Many more unaccounted for in the rubble.
25: Crews are searching for survivors who may still be stuck under the many buildings and homes that collapsed. The Trump administration is now pledging $150 million in aid. That includes $50 million for relief partners on the ground, along with a $100 million contribution to a United Nations humanitarian fund. The U.S. is also sending military personnel, search and rescue crews, as well as planes and Navy ships to Venezuela.
23: Fox's Carly Shimkus. Iran state media claims three more ships have been turned back trying to pass through the Strait of Hormuz after attacking a cargo ship with a drone.
26: And that attack on that Singapore flagged ship in the Strait of Hormuz is considered a major test of this ongoing 60-day deal between the U.S. and Iran. And President Trump seemingly addressing the situation yesterday while speaking to some farmers at the White House.
27: We cannot let Iran have a nuclear weapon.
26: Trump says the strait remains open and emphasized Iran could become a new market for American farmers, saying they'll use unfrozen Iranian assets to buy U.S. crops.
23: Fox's Jeff Paul in Tel Aviv. There's Christian controversy in Texas schools.
28: A final vote is set for today by the Texas State Board of Education that could approve a plan to include selections from the Bible in public school reading lists. The examples include picture books for younger kids featuring tales such as David and Goliath and selections from the Christian scriptures in later elementary classes. Opponents claim the move violates constitutional mandates to separate church and state, and that the proposal favors Christianity.
23: Fox's Evan Brown. 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

0: in place or Los on vacation.
1: I've got $100 smoking in my
0: buddy.
1: I know I ought to
0: find me a riding lawnmower. I'm going to drive it right out to the gas station. Get me some drinks just like George did.
1: It's finally Friday.
0: Do you know that story?
2: No.
0: So George Jones had a bit of a drinking issue over his lifetime. Mm-hmm. You know, God rest his soul. And so his wife, because he had been, you know, got a couple DUIs and he was good and liquored up one day. And he said, I'm out of beer. I'm going to the store and get some more beer. And his wife said, no, you're not. Mm-hmm. And took his keys. And famously, George was pulled over by the police as he drove his riding lawnmower to the gas station to get more beer.
3: Great.
0: I'll see what he did wrong. Yeah, exactly. Well, it was DUI.
3: Again. Lawnmower.
0: It does not matter.
3: Right on the side of the road.
0: Yeah, it doesn't matter. They still got him again.
3: Wow. I will say there's nothing better. I've done it once in my life. Riding a lawnmower, drinking beer with your headphones in, just listening to music.
0: Yeah, just like as you cut the grass.
3: You feel so amazing. I mean, that is...
0: You're not talking about on 41 Highway.
3: No.
2: We're not promoting drunk lawnmower.
0: That's right. You're talking about in your front yard.
3: Yeah, just in the front yard.
0: I mean, it's just a blade underneath you. Nothing to worry about.
3: It's just a couple beers.
0: Yeah,
2: Just a couple.
3: Yeah. However long it takes to cut the yard.
0: Yeah. No, I love it.
2: Was it a curvy cut, or did you make a straight cut?
0: Yeah, there was.
3: No, it was straight.
0: He missed places all over. You know how you miss a place and it's just that little little mohawk of grass?
2: You get done and you go, wait a minute.
0: I believe I've missed lots of places. This because of this.
3: That's crazy. I missed that path.
0: Because all this beer I've been drinking on my John Deere.
2: Yeah, on my John Deere.
0: Drinking beer.
2: It's got to be a song about that with beer and John Deere.
0: Yeah, John Deere Green is a song.
2: Gosh, I love that.
0: I love that song too.
2: Man,
0: by the late great Joe Diffie.
2: Wow. Good song. And I love my tractor.
0: My tractor sexy, the Kenny Chesney song. And then there's Big Green Tractor by Jason Aldean.
3: Yeah, that's one I was thinking of.
0: That was a good one too, man. There's a whole bunch out there. I just love country music. I was born and raised on country music. That and Southern gospel and some bluegrass and country. That's just the way I was brought up. And, you know, I found rock and roll and alternative rock and hip hop and punk and all that stuff on my own.
2: Right.
0: And I love it, you know, I love, everything from Zeppelin to Snoop and Pearl Jam and Def Leppard and Poison and is that REO Speedwagon?
3: No, it's a Zeppelin shirt.
0: Oh, is it a Zepp shirt? I didn't even see it.
2: Yeah, excellent.
0: But and everything in between, and then of course I throw in my classic country because I'll get on a classic country kick like I did last Friday watching Team USA or the U.S. Men's National Team. Good Lord, Team USA, Bryce.
2: Which
3: I didn't say anything.
0: You looked at me though. You cut your eyes.
2: Which their song now is Country Roads.
0: Country Roads, take me home.
3: I wasn't a fan that they played it after the loss yesterday.
2: After they did.
0: Well, yeah. See, West Virginia.
2: Spirit up.
0: Yeah, at West Virginia, you play it win or lose.
2: Yeah,
0: it's not. You don't play your fight song whether you only on wins.
3: Well, you play the alma mater, win or lose.
0: Yeah, I'm just telling you what they do at West Virginia and at Tennessee, man, win or lose, they're playing Rocky Top.
2: Going into the knockout stage, I would love them to play at least the part of the Toby Keith song that says "We'll put a boot in
0: your ass." Absolutely, yeah, for sure, man. Courtesy of the Red, White, and Blue.
2: Courtesy of the Red, White, and Blue. Yes. Somebody has got to do that.
3: They're talking about embracing like American culture.
0: Woo!
3: And, somebody, I think it was a Barstool podcast, they were like, so at that hydration break in the second half, you also start putting up fours like they do in the fourth quarter for football games going out to the, after the hydration break.
0: I love it. Dude, that would be so awesome. When I went to Braves Country Fest, last weekend, was that last weekend? Or the weekend before?
3: It all runs together.
0: Yeah, it does. After a while, I think it was 2 weeks ago. It was on the 13th, if I'm not mistaken. But, you know, those tours, you know, those guys are on tour separately. Cody Johnson, Ella Langley, Ernest, and then, Mackenzie Carpenter, who's from Hull, Georgia, out near Athens. They're all on tour separately. So they put that tour together. And so each person had kind of their own way of coming to the stage and a big intro and, you know, whatever. every one of them used Toby Keith's courtesy of the Red, White, and Blue. And then Ernest actually played the song. So it was just constantly playing in the stadium. And people kept wondering why. They're like, man, they love Toby Keith playing. And I was like, No. These people don't typically tour together. This is a one-off concert that the Braves put together, and it was amazing. Don't get me wrong. But I just love the lyrics, the courtesy of the Red, White, and Blue.
2: Me too.
0: Now, this nation that I love has fallen under attack. A mighty sucker punch came flying in from somewhere in the back. And as soon as we could see clearly through our big black eye, man, we lit up your world like the 4th of July. Dude, there's just, it gives me cold chills just reading it.
3: You ever at a bar and they play and everyone's singing?
0: Dude, it's the greatest. Oh, it's the greatest. There's nothing better. Hey, Uncle Sam, put your name on the top of the list and the Statue of Liberty started shaking her fist and the eagle will fly, man. It's going to be hell when you hear Mother Freedom start ringing her bell and it feels like the whole wide world is raining down on you. Brought to you courtesy
2: of the
0: good Lord.
3: The writing is so good.
2: I got chills. I got chills.
0: It does. Dude, I know you listening right now love this country the way that Victor and I do and Bryce does and Carlos does and the Kimmer does and Pete and Flounder. Dude. Those lyrics mean something.
2: Oh
0: to
2: my
0: me,
2: goodness,
0: man.
2: Yes.
0: It's not just, it's not just an ugly American, because that's the way it's presented.
2: Well, that's
0: right?
2: The way the Democrats will tell you.
0: Of
2: and
0: course.
2: The media.
0: And,
2: they hate
0: and
2: it.
0: They despise it.
2: They can't stand
0: it.
2: The fact that we take pride. First of all, if I'm walking my dog and I see an American flag on the ground, I'm picking it up.
0: First thing.
2: I've had liberals look at me and I know they wanted to put it back down and I dared them to do it.
0: Yeah.
2: Because you're not going to burn a flag in front of me. You're not going to step on a flag in front of me.
0: Nope.
2: I mean, I don't care how big you are and how small I am. You're not going to do it in front of me.
0: Won't have it.
2: But the left, they get mad at that kind of pride. And again, how can you be in the Democrat Party today?
0: There won't even be a Democrat Party, at some point.
2: That's true.
0: There won't even be a Democrat Party because the socialists are saying we're using you as a tool, as a stepping stool to get to where we want to be, and then we will discard you.
2: Yeah.
4: We each have light inside of us.
0: And that's why the Democrat Party is so easily used as a stepping stool by the socialists, because the Democrats keep presenting that, you know, just that just meaningless nothingness. You know, we're over here reading Toby Keith, and you get the hair on the back of your neck stands up, and you want to run through a wall.
2: And it just makes
0: you. And then you hear Kamala talking about, we all have light in us.
2: We all have light.
0: What?
2: You know, there's something about time, the passage of time, don't you?
0: That inspires no one.
2: No.
0: For any reason whatsoever. Now, what's inspiring about that?
3: Let's put it the best way possible. I feel like listening to a lot of them talk is just trying to fill out an essay when you're
0: at work. And you don't have enough. You're trying to do a 1,000-word essay and you have 300 words. That's all you have for your essay. So you got to fill in.
2: You got to fill in.
0: And it sounds like that.
2: Yeah. Yeah.
4: We each have light inside of us.
2: And don't you love the school bus?
0: Yeah. Wheels go round and round thing.
2: The wheels go round.
0: That's amazing. You know, I mean, isn't it wonderful? Big yellow school bus. Isn't it wonderful?
2: And these people vote for her. I mean, she didn't get voted by anybody to be on the ticket, but once she there...
0: Like the actual voters had no choice.
2: They had no choice.
0: But then
2: the general
0: came around.
2: Man.
0: Yeah. You know, we're talking about... You're talking about that... we ain't gonna let anybody burn a flag in front of you. It's like the 70s baseball player. His name was Rick Monday. April 25th, 1976, playing center field for the Cubs. Sprinted across the outfield at Dodger Stadium and snatched up a flag. Mm-hmm. Two protesters were going to, they're going to burn it. And he snatched it up. Man, I'd never been a bigger Cubs fan in the day of my life than when I saw that video. Good heavens. You know, where are the people like Rick Monday? You know, I want to see more people like him.
2: More people like that.
0: Yeah, give me more of that.
2: Yeah, give me some of that.
0: Without a doubt. Morning Extra and Extra 106.3. This seems like it would go without saying. Should people that are on SNAP benefits be using those SNAP benefits for Little Debbie cakes, Coca-Colas, or something like that. The clear answer is no.
2: I need my sugar pop.
0: That's right, exactly. But in the first thing to know, you'll find out why they think, oh, actually the answer should be yes.

0: for a lie.
1: Well, they can't do that.
0: Put a boot in your ass, courtesy of the morning.
1: A little take, our own little morning extra take on courtesy of the red, white, and blue. You can hear it. I mean, it's AI, but it sounds like Toby Keith, and it's kind of all based on that. So it just shows you how much we love that song around here.
2: That's not actually Toby Keith?
1: No, I know. It's very surprising that Toby didn't sing our song. No, it's AI.
3: We just had a listener chime in and said, I'm at the gym, best show ever.
1: Thank you. I appreciate it. What's their name?
3: Alex.
1: Alex. What's up, Alex? Country call out to Alex. We love Alex hanging out, getting his swole on. putting in, pumping his mind,
3: hey,
1: man.
3: Don't pull a muscle.
1: Absolutely not. I got in there yesterday, man. I go 2 days a week.
3: Excellent.
1: Friend of mine, John Hanrahan, great dude. He was a, All-American wrestler at Penn State. Dude is just top of the line, greatest guy. He knew that

0: he would not encourage you to drink Coca-Colas. Not that you can't have one occasionally, right, or one a week, or, right, you know, whatever the, you know, whatever works for you. But a federal judge said SNAP benefits should be sugary drinks and unhealthy food. That's what they say. Recipients should be able to buy anything they want with it. And then there was a representative that was testifying from FRAC, and I didn't know what FRAC was. I had to look it up. The Food Research Action Center asked to testify, and Brandon Gill made her look like a shill for the organization that's funded by General Mills, who makes a mint off of SNAP benefits. So does Coca-Cola right here in town.
1: Wow.
0: They don't want that stuff to come off the SNAP roll. Dude, Coca-Cola, I mean, dude, they're making a grip of money. Mm-hmm. Why would they ever want that to stop? The testimony is pretty much hard to take serious from this lady from FRAC. She was a Democrat witness, of course.
1: Of course.
0: And this is just this is a little bit long, but I want you to hear the exchange between Brandon Gill and this woman trying to tell you that, yes, they should be able to eat and buy fudge rounds and drink Coca-Cola, of course.
2: Should SNAP dollars be spent on sodas?
3: The purpose of the SNAP program is to provide families to have food and beverages.
2: Should it be spent on sugary sodas?
3: I am happy to talk about hunger and nutrition, but not dictate what Americans should or should not eat or may have access to.
2: I'm asking if tax dollars should be used to pay for sodas.
3: Taxpayers' money should be utilized to ensure that individuals have access to the food that they need to survive or may be accessible to them.
2: Do they need sugary sodas to survive?
3: Some of them do, who do have low blood issues.
2: Oh, is that right? Think they need Coca-Cola to survive? Do you think that's the most appropriate use of our tax dollars?
3: I am not a physician, but medical records and expertise.
2: You're just citing the health needs, apparently, of the American people. So do the American people need Coca-Cola to survive?
3: I did not say that. I said then.
2: I'm asking you. I'm giving you the opportunity to say yes or no.
3: I will not answer for individuals and their choices.
2: You think that there are some Americans who need Coca-Cola to survive? Is that your testimony?
3: I am happy to talk about the food and nutrition.
2: You just don't know. You just don't know.
0: No idea.
2: I think most people can rationally say that you don't need Coca-Cola to survive. Wouldn't you agree?
3: I agree that we have a hunger crisis and that we need to address it by ensuring that individuals have the food resource that they need.
2: Got it. And one of those is sugary Coca-Cola. What does SNAP stand for?
3: Is a supplemental nutrition assistance program.
2: What's nutritional about Coca-Cola?
0: Nothing.
3: I am not a nutritionist.
0: And we can bail out here, but because he goes on to call her on the carpet. He said, are you paid? Is your organization paid by companies like General Mills? And he singled them out specifically to make sure that their products stay on this list.
1: Mm-hmm.
0: And she wouldn't answer. And guess what Brandon Gill did? He goes,
1: I got it right here.
0: The answer is yes. They do.
4: He's so good.
0: Dude,
4: every clip you see of him, he's so good.
1: He's one of the best.
0: And he doesn't lose his cool. He just continues to peel away and make these people look so foolish and full of crap, because they are.
1: He's one of the most prepared questionnaire person, you know, when they do those things I've ever seen. He's very prepared. But what does that take you back to? I'm a biologist. I can't tell you what a woman is. I mean, I'm not a biologist, so I can't tell you what a woman is.
0: Yeah. And then the lady said, I'm here to say, you know, to testify that families need to have the food and drink to survive. That was her testimony. Okay, well, is Coca-Cola something you need to survive? I'm here to talk about what Americans need on SNAP to make sure that they have enough to eat and nutrition. Okay, what about Coca-Cola and maybe Lucky Charms, because General Mills makes Lucky Charms.
1: And we need marshmallows to survive.
4: Don't take away my Lucky Charms.
0: No, I'm not trying to.
1: No, man, you work for yours.
0: That's right. But if you have a family that is in need, and she talked about hunger and nutrition, do you think that they could use that money to buy fruits and vegetables, something healthy for those kids to eat and the family to eat? Is that the best expenditure for that money? Or Is it dangerous?

0: Dongs and Coca-Colas. I mean, which one is it?
1: Apparently it's Ding Dongs and Coca-Colas.
0: And I'm not saying that you shouldn't ever be able to buy a Coca-Cola. I'm not saying that. I'm just saying, is that going to be the most predominant thing that you buy?
1: Right.
0: Are those sugary things, snacks that you're buying, are those, is that going to benefit? Mm-hmm. Is that going to cure the hunger? Is that going to give the nutrition that your kids need? And the answer is, of course not.
1: It's going to create obesity or help create
0: obesity.
1: It will
0: certainly do that.
1: Which I thought the Democrats were against.
0: And then the government will step in again and provide the health care.
1: Let us.
0: It's cradle to the grave.
1: Cradle to the grave.
0: It's all part of the design, Victor.
1: Yeah. You're right about that. And they prove it every day. You just got to be observant like we are. And
0: dude,
1: see
0: I
1: this
0: tell
1: stuff.
0: You.
1: They're telling. Oh my goodness! It's just. But you're right.
0: Unreal.
1: And you know, this brings me back to what I mentioned earlier. If you're going to force to take my money at the point of a gun, then I should get a say on where it goes. If you want to change that and you want to blow the money and waste it carelessly,
0: don't
1: then
0: take mine.
1: Give me the fair tax so that I'm paying by choice.
0: That's right.
1: And you get tax dollars from me under the fair tax. I choose to go buy something and pay that consumption tax. Right now, you're using a gun and you're taking my money and I don't like it.
0: I despise it.
1: Yeah.
0: I despise big government.
1: Yeah.
0: Do I understand there's a need for some sort of governing body? Yes. But it should be very small,
1: very small
0: and limited responsibilities. And the responsibility should be the defense of the nation and to make sure that the borders are
1: there's
0: secure.
1: There's a wonderful document that clearly states 18 enumerated powers for the federal government. It should be no bigger than that.
0: That's exactly right. Morning Extra and Extra 106.3. Another reason they hate Donald Trump is because the federal workforce is the smallest it's been since the like 50s or 60s. They despise that. They hate it because that limits their power. When we continue, can oil prices go lower than they are right now? Next on Extra.
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16: It's Friday, June 26th, and here are your headlines. President Trump says the U.S. is negotiating with Iran still from what he calls, quote, a position of pure strength. After recent military strikes, Trump says Iran has agreed it will not pursue a nuclear weapon. Now that the administration is exploring agriculture trade that could open a new market for American farmers. Cobb County leaders are considering expanding the Cobb Linco microtransit service. Proposed changes would allow a new service zone in Ackworth and Kennesaw while extending service in Mableton, with officials continuing to gather public feedback. Applications are now open applications are now open for Georgia's new foster care scholarship program. Eligible students with foster care experience can receive up to $30,000 a year to help cover tuition, housing, books, meal plans, and other college expenses. State officials expect to award first scholarship in time for the fall semester. And some other breaking news around the Dickey Broadcasting Company. John Kincaid is being welcomed home across the hall, or down the hall, excuse me, at 6-8 of the Fan.
0: Let's go!
16: Being signed on a new long-term deal. More details will come in the following weeks.
0: Let's
16: this weather
0: go!
16: Is partly cloudy with the heat in full force of the high of 90 and the low of 73. Direction 106.3 headlines. I'm Bryce Gobert.
0: Best news ever!
1: Does that make this Friday just a great Friday?
0: Yes,
1: or
0: dude!
1: What?
0: I love John Kincaid. I love, love John Kincaid.
1: I didn't even listen to a lot of sports radio, but I know who Kincaid is.
0: Yeah, Buck and Kincaid show ran forever, and I'm telling you, John is the pro's pro.
1: That's awesome.
0: A guy's guy. Mm-hmm. He's everything.
1: the Democrat Party wants
0: despise. Yeah, no, for sure. But that's the thing. Like, John is so awesome. This is the greatest news. This is the best news. And so it's crazy. I was actually talking to Front Office Loves about it last week. And I was like, dude, he's just resigned.
1: Sounds like you won the bet. No.
0: Yeah, for sure. We didn't even bet, but I was we were just talking about it because he worked with John.
1: Right. Yeah,
0: and Buck for so long. Mm-hmm. And I was like, dude, he just resigned and Lowe's already knew.
1: Mm-hmm.
0: And maybe Lowe's knew something I didn't and wasn't at, it didn't have the privilege of telling me and it wasn't liberty to tell me. I don't know. I'll ask him when he gets back. But I was like, dude, he's got to come back home. He's got to come back home. He's got to. And he was like, I just don't think that's it.
1: Wow.
0: You know, and maybe he was trying to put me off saying, I don't know.
1: But here he is.
0: No, yeah. So that is the best news. Man, I love John Kincaid and dude, he riles people up and he's one of a kind. So I think it's great. And, congratulations to the Dickey Broadcasting family and congratulations to, JK. I mean, it's just huge, man. It's huge. I just think, it couldn't be better.
1: That's awesome.
0: I really, very cool. I'm just so blown away by it.
1: That's awesome.
0: I'm just tickled pink, man. I'm just tickled by it.
1: And
0: it was crazy. Like, it's Bryce, like seconds before he went on to do the headlines there, he was like, dude, just came through. Should I mention? I was like, absolutely. Throw that in headlines for sure. That's headlines. That's worthy in my opinion. And then all of a sudden the text messages started blowing up on my computer. It was so great. And I think everybody's just as thrilled.
1: That's excellent. Yeah. Excellent.
0: Yeah. Oh my gosh. That is good news. And speaking of Front Office Loves, because we've been texting back and forth too, his daughters are 7-0.
1: What?
16: They were what? 3-0? Didn't you say they were 3-0 this morning? 4-0 this morning?
0: Probably.
1: Wow.
0: I'm just trying to roll back.
1: Fantastic.
0: Trying to roll back.
1: What does he feed those girls?
0: Man, they just work hard.
1: Man.
0: Yesterday at 1:49, he texted me and said they were 6-0. 10:30, 5-0. So I'm trying to back it up. When we got 8:30 yesterday, they were 4-0.
16: Okay,
0: that's what you're talking about.
1: Wow.
0: And so now are 7-0. And Bryce, he's wearing Victor, I think you'll like this too.
16: Is he wearing the shirt?
0: Yes. He sent me this picture. He's got these. He and some of the team. I'll show it to the YouTube listeners and viewers. He's wearing his my wife beats me t-shirts. He said I get so many people just asking me where I got it and where can I buy one.
1: Yeah, I
0: got
1: to get one of those.
0: Yeah,
1: that's
0: my
1: great.
0: Wife beats me. It's so funny. And he's got the stern look, you know, that only Lowe's can do. God, I love the guy. God, I love Carlos.
1: That's awesome.
0: And I just texted him, man. I don't know if he knows, but I just texted him.
16: I texted him back.
0: Oh, did you? Okay, cool. That's awesome. It's been a great day
16: he's
0: already.
16: He's been gone for how long?
0: JK?
16: Yeah.
0: Since COVID. So six years.
16: Okay.
0: And, just signed, I think, did you say long term?
16: It's the
0: press release.
16: Yeah, press release says it's a long term agreement.
0: God, I love it, dude.
1: Cool.
0: I can't get enough of that. I think it's
1: looks
0: wonderful.
1: Awesome.
0: I think it's wonderful. Just good things.
1: Back.
0: Good things happening here.
1: Yeah.
0: At Dickey Broadcasting Company.
1: Awesome.
0: The only locally owned broadcast company in Atlanta, Georgia.
1: Atlanta, Georgia.
0: The only one.
16: I didn't know he did play by play.
0: Yeah. He worked for the, in the NHL way back in the day.
16: Talk to that guy.
0: Yeah. For the Flyers.
1: Very cool. That's crazy.
0: Well, but I mean,
16: I ain't going to complain, but.
0: Yeah, exactly.
16: I'm going to have to give him some crap. I'm a Penguins fan.
0: Yeah, right.
1: Yeah, me too.
0: Yeah. So, yeah, he's done a little bit of everything, man. JK is an amazing guy. So, awesome. Pardon me for, you know, being overjoyed. I'm sorry to, to kind of derail the conversation.
1: No,
0: and
1: okay.
0: We'll get back
1: that's
0: to it.
1: Awesome.
0: But I'm just so grateful for, John and what he represents and how he handles his business. And I think he represents the company so well. And the beauty of Dickey Broadcasting, it is a really small company. It is this type of company that's the backbone of America.
1: Right.
0: And, you know, they work hard. They treat people right. They try to make the right decisions. They don't take stripper money. You know, like all kinds of strip clubs would love, you know, to and the family's just like, that's just not where we want to be, man. That's just not where we want to be. And I admire that. Dude, I do. I admire it, man. Because it's easy money.
1: And
0: there's plenty of companies, I'm sure you've heard. There's just categories that they don't. And as a Christian man, I appreciate,
1: right,
0: you know, I'm broken and sinful and get it wrong all the time. I'm not trying to put myself above,
1: right,
0: but I admire people that are like, this is not the way we want to, operate. And I love that. So there's just a lot going on that's good.
1: Yep.
0: What about the price of gas? Let's talk about that because Iran, you know, the whole Iran peace deal. I don't trust the Iranians as far as I can see them. Mm-hmm. I understand what Trump is trying to do and Rubio and J.D. Vance are trying to do. Mm-hmm. And I think they go about it with dignity and honor. And I think they're trying to do the right thing. I just don't know that you can get savages.
1: And that's what they are. They're savages. I mean, these mullahs are savages, but I do admire, I don't care what anybody says about Trump. All this talk and everything, I don't care. I know in my heart, I think I know what's right and wrong. And I admire that Trump and Vance and Rubio are trying to save lives. I mean, they're trying. I understand you can say you can't deal with whack job crazy mullahs. And you can't. But right now, that's the card that's dealt. And it should be admirable for anyone who wants to preserve life. And then if it doesn't work out, then we'll go step on them. But at least Trump's going to be able to say he tried. And maybe, like you've mentioned, he might say, you know what? You guys handle it.
0: The United States has done more in the Middle East to protect lives. And protect commerce and protect everything. We have given our life, our limb,
1: blood,
0: our treasure, our people. We have done everything. If Donald Trump were to say, I'm finished.
1: Later.
0: Y'all figure it out.
1: Peace.
0: We're done with y'all. The thing is, Victor, that pisses me off so bad is those Middle Eastern countries, those Gulf states were so rallying behind us. They're like, yes, we want change.
1: They talk big when our missiles are flying.
0: That's right. They were talking so big. And they were talking about how a new day in the Middle East, and they're even saying that they were going to contribute to the military campaign, and they kept saying it and saying it. And then the Iranians sent over a couple drones, sent over a couple rockets, and they cowered.
1: And they cowered.
0: And they knelt down and they bent the knee. And the coalition then became us by ourselves again. We've done what we can do. If Donald Trump says, I'm done, I'm out, I'm fine with it.
1: And here's what to tie that into the oil price. So I saw this morning that, I mean, the per barrel price it dipped below, I don't know if it's still there now, but it dipped below $70. That's huge. Before this, started, it was, I think, hovering around $70. So we're back there. So the next thing that's going to happen, if this holds, the next thing that'll happen is gas will get back down to $2. I mean, gas is on its way to $2. Now, if he steps away and just says, hey, you guys, we've done enough. I would like, if we're going to decouple from the Middle East, then I want us to not just be energy independent. How can we, and this is a question for Milton Friedman if he were alive, how can we decouple from the futures price of oil? So if we're energy independent and we supply ourselves first, we should have our own market price.
0: That's right.
1: For oil.
0: Yeah, that makes sense.
1: And then we can price oil how we want instead of how it's priced. I understand now it is priced with the world market, but why not? Why don't we cut ourselves off? I'd like to decouple from China while we're at it.
0: Amen. And I think, well, but that's the reindustrialization of America. That's what Trump's trying to do.
1: Oh, my goodness.
0: And all those companies, yes. all the minerals and rare earth companies that he's partnered with. Because China owns 90% of that market, and the globalists allowed it to happen, and they told us it was going to be great, and they lied to our face.
1: Yes.
0: It's starting with the Bushes and actually the Clintons and before that.
1: Yep.
0: They all told you how great it was going to be, and it's not.
1: And it's not.
0: And it's not been. So I love the fact you decouple from, and I'm not an isolationist per se.
1: No, me either. I don't.
0: However, I want to be self-sufficient.
1: Yes. See, there's a difference between an isolationist and American nationalism. I want to be able to take care of we the people first, and then do I want to be the beacon of freedom? Absolutely. Do I want, we are the most giving people. The American people are the most giving people on the planet.
0: And it's not even close.
1: It's not even close. And we'll never stop helping others, and we shouldn't. Because I like I said, if we take our way off the, ourselves off the national stage, China, the communist nation, is going to take that spot. I don't want them to take that spot. But I also, I want America to be self-sufficient. I want us to take care of this country first. And you give me the fair tax. Give me the consumption tax where everybody here can perform. If you want to work hard, you're going to get the fruits of your labor. We're going to have manufacturing because we'll be the tax haven of the world. The rest of the world will want to be part of the United States. And then you decouple from the oil world price.
0: Well, and if you look at OPEC, they're already taking hits. What, UAE has left?
1: Yeah, they've left.
0: The next to leave is Iraq.
1: Really good. See, that's one thing right there, Tuck, that people don't – what Trump has done by going into Iran and taking their nukes away from them, we've caused – the UAE to decouple themselves from OPEC.
0: From OPEC and Iraq's
1: that's a
0: next.
1: Good thing.
0: Iraq's
1: and
0: the
1: Iraq's
0: next,
1: next. Yeah.
0: That's the next country.
1: And that is a good thing.
0: They have already signaled that they plan to step away because OPEC controls how much oil that they can pump. And they're like, well, if I pump more, we make more.
1: Yep.
0: When Iraq does.
1: It's like a Brexit.
0: Yeah, like a little bit,
1: yeah.
0: But when Iraq does that, OPEC falls apart. It's
1: They're
0: done.
1: Going
0: if,
1: to
0: Iraq
1: fall apart.
0: Fall,
1: yeah.
0: if Iraq
1: yeah.
0: leaves,
1: yeah.
0: it's over
1: because,
0: for them.
1: And then you're right. And then on top of that, you've got Saudis and other countries over there making pipelines to go around Hormuz.
0: That's
1: Eventually, Hormuz ain't going to matter.
0: It's not going to matter. They've got pipelines going to the Red Sea, pipelines going to Israel.
1: Yep.
0: There's all kinds that are being built and constructed. Give it time.
1: Yeah.
0: The Hormuz is not going to matter.
1: Not at all. It does
0: right now, and we're going to have to deal with it a little bit right now.
1: Right.
0: But I'm ready for Trump to be like, okay, I tried.
1: Yeah,
0: I did everything I can for y'all.
1: I'm going to give you people what you want.
0: Y'all can have it.
1: Out.
0: Y'all can have it. Go ahead.
1: Peace.
0: we were talking about because we started with prices. Looks like global Brent crude benchmark, $72.64 barrel. Mm-hmm. U.S. West Texas Intermediate is $69.64 barrel.
1: Look at that. Wow.
0: Right where we were
1: Good
0: before
1: news.
0: We started. Yep.
1: Yeah.
0: When we come back on Extra 106.3, a Democrat, a prominent Democrat, has finally realized what you and I knew for years. Next on Extra.
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16: Good morning. Here are your sports headlines for Friday, June 26th. The Atlanta Braves begin the final stretch of their last West Coast road trip of the season. Tonight as they take on the San Francisco Giants, Ronaldo Lopez will get the ball for Atlanta as they look to snap out of a losing streak. First pitch is set for 10:15 tonight. 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Andy Green will take over as the interim manager for the rest of the year. Mendoza is now the second National League East manager fired this season following the Phillies' dismissal of Rob Thompson back in April. And finally, the U.S. men's national team wrapped up group stage play last night. Not in the way they had hoped for, however, falling to Turkey 3-2 after a winner in the 98th minute. U.S. has already won Group D in advance of the round of 32. Will they take on Bosnia and Herzegovina. There you go. Thank you. On July 1st, with kickoff set for 8 p.m. Your sports headlines. I'm Bryce Gobert.
13: The warm air, the beautiful weather, and the sounds of baseball. It's got you thinking about hitting the road. And no matter where your adventures take you, Subaru of Gwinnett has a vehicle to get you there safely and in style. 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
0: 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So we made the John Kincaid announcement down the hall at 680 The Fan. I want to take a second to congratulate another dear friend of mine. woman that I've worked with for years and years and years over at 101.5, Dallas McCade, has been inducted into the Georgia Radio Hall of Fame. Just got the information, just got the note this morning.
2: That's awesome.
3: And full of good news.
0: I know. And country star Thomas Rhett is the one that called and told her. So cool. Did that on their show this morning. So I'm really, really proud. I've been texting back and forth with her. Tell her how much I love her and how proud I am of her. Her and I have been working together for like 20 years. So, yeah, super cool. So two big, huge, you know, some wonderful things.
1: Back-to-back announcements.
0: Yeah, man, so good. Glad that that you're here with us on the Morning Extra. And we're grateful for you listening and caring, and you're always invited. I need to give a country call out, too. Also, got an email. Danny Floyd heard us talking about the peach tree. And he said, this is my 25th peach tree. Give me a high five. Attaboy, Dan. Good Lord.
1: 25th.
0: Dude.
1: Oh, my God.
0: Heavens. I mean, they've only been doing it like 30 years, haven't they? I mean, good Lord.
1: I wouldn't be able to walk if I tried to run that now.
0: No, me either. Goodness gracious.
3: Cameron sent me videos earlier of him running a marathon.
0: Oh, yeah. And he called us some obscene names.
3: He did.
1: Kimmer called us some loving names.
0: Yeah. Some pet names.
1: Affectionately.
0: Yeah, affectionately called us some names and said, I can't believe you guys are such wimps. I've run two marathons in his time. Yeah, man. Well, look, Kevin, I know I'm not as incredible as you. I've never claimed to be.
1: He can out push up you too.
0: That's right. My God, I know he can. See? And that was a video. That's actually him laughing. He had sent us a video of all of his guns one day. And he just got great. So tickled at himself. He was just so pleased with himself.
1: I love it. I love it.
0: There you go.
1: Love it.
0: So been a good day. All together. So what are the plans for the weekend, man? What are you doing?
1: Oh, my goodness, dude. Well, speaking of guns, I'm going to shoot a few things.
0: Okay, good.
1: I'm more of a target shooter. Yeah. I don't really do the hunting thing, but out on the bunker. So I've got, I'll have to send you some pictures. I got two mannequins. So I was down at the Mart in Atlanta, and they were getting rid of some of these mannequins, and I went, I can put these
0: to good use.
1: And, let me tell you the look of these people's faces, because they're like, oh, are you trying to figure out clothes, and you're going to put some shirts? And I'm going to shoot them. The looks on these faces, if they could have, I mean, yeah, they were like, you're the devil.
0: I'm surprised they actually gave them.
1: Yeah, they did.
0: Knowing
1: what I was going to do. Yeah, so I'm going to shoot them.
0: Yeah.
1: So I've got these things set up, and I'm going to do some target practice this weekend.
0: That's good, though.
1: So I'll
0: take care of a couple kittens that...
1: Oh, my goodness, yes. We have two kittens now for the bunker. Yes, she named them Millie and Spot.
0: And so
1: thanks to my three-year-old daughter.
0: Yeah, three-year-old daughter.
1: Never thought I'd have cats. But,
0: no, I know.
1: Here we are.
0: My son's birthday today, 22. Can't believe it. So at some point, man, we'll be celebrating.
1: Oh, yeah. You guys are going to go to dinner?
0: Yeah.
1: What are you going to do?
0: Yeah. Wait, he's working all day today and then coaching this evening.
1: Man.
0: So he's coaching a 15-U baseball team. So,
1: all right.
0: Or an assistant coach on a 15-U baseball
1: That's
0: team.
1: Awesome.
0: But still. And then he's doing the internship with us here at Dickey Broadcasting and in sales. You would think
1: really?
0: He would want, yeah, but he was so interested in sales.
1: That's
0: and he loves
1: awesome.
0: Sports and he's a college athlete and wants to work for a team and or coach for a team, work for a team, coach in college.
1: Sounds like the Atlanta Braves need to be calling your son.
0: We'll see. Maybe one day.
1: Yeah.
0: But we'll at some point, meet up with him and celebrate that. Cause this time last year he was playing, summer league baseball up in Oak Island, North Carolina. Absolutely beautiful.
1: I've
0: never been. And it's about 45 minutes south of Wilmington. Dude, it is beautiful up there. I mean, the crazy thing about Oak Island is they don't allow any fast food chains on the island.
1: Really?
0: And so it's all mom and pop. Everything's mom and pop. And there's no HOAs. Everybody's house looks different. It has personality. It's unique. It was the coolest place. He was up there all summer, and the folks that volunteered to let him live with them for the summer. All the community rallies around the team.
1: I can't imagine how good that food must be.
0: Dude, it was unreal. And the people that he lived with over the summer, their kids were, grown and, and doctors and all kinds of stuff.
1: Right.
0: It was crazy. but the mother loved to bake, and she knew my son has some food allergies, and she came up with recipes, and every day there was something new baked on the counter.
1: What?
0: He was like,
1: oh, man.
0: I was there to play baseball. All I did was eat.
1: Eat.
0: He was like, and it was so good because everything was made from scratch every day.
1: Talk about being spoiled.
0: Dude, the family was so sweet. They're, and that whole community is just sweet.
1: That's
0: they're just good people.
1: America, man.
0: No, it is. It is America, dude. You couldn't have said it better. And they loved the little baseball team, and it, that was the first year of it.
1: Cool.
0: And so all the city council rallied around the team, and then the families rallied around the team to have kids, you know, come and live with them for the summer. Wow. And it was just, it was amazing. So we celebrated his 21st birthday, you know, up there last year. Yeah, that's where we were this time last year. It was so much fun. Big Bryce, what are you doing?
3: Probably hanging out with some friends tonight. Tomorrow, just gonna take it easy. Be back here on Sunday for the golf show, and, be ready for next week.
0: There you go.
3: Try and get rested up.
0: I love it.
1: Excellent.
0: Love it.
3: Might try and play some golf. I don't know.
0: Yeah.
3: I haven't decided yet.
1: As well, you should.
3: I'll make it three times this week.
0: That's a dude. I mean, come on. I mean, you can't hide money. Good Lord.
3: I don't know what it is. It's an obsession.
0: Yeah, man.
3: I told you earlier.
0: It's
3: I think
0: an expensive obsession.
3: It is, but it's almost like therapy.
0: Yeah, no, I get it. I'd be out there cussing and breaking my clubs.
3: Don't get me wrong, I still do that.
0: I know, but I suck. Like, I'd lose 40 balls by the fourth hole, you know what I mean? And by the end of it, I'd be cussing like a sailor and drinking.
3: If I don't go play, I'll probably hit the range. See, you know, we're going to go out one day. We're going to go.
0: Yeah, man, absolutely. I'll do it.
1: I would love to sometime. We should.
0: Yeah, we should all. And look, you listening right now, maybe you let us know where you like to play and see if we can't rally the team and get close to you. I would love to hang out with listeners and just hit some golf balls around.
1: I love meeting listeners.
0: Yeah, me too.
1: Love meeting listeners. So I'm down for that.
0: And the thing is, I feel like I connect with the people that that email and call in and reach out. And I love that, man. That's who I am by nature. Mm. I love meeting people and love hanging out with people. And, and I just feel blessed to be here and working with y'all. And
1: yeah, me too.
0: Mama said it best yesterday. She was like, you know what? No matter what happens, we're still the most blessed people in the world because we were born in the United States or we live in the United States.
1: My dad is the
0: biggest blessing in the world.
1: My dad, who came here from another country, never let us forget, you're in the greatest country in the world.
0: That's
1: right
0: ever existed.
1: Here. And be thankful you were born here.
0: Yeah.
1: And we thank him all the time.
0: Yeah, as you should.
1: Because,
0: as you should.
1: You know, had he not come here, I wouldn't be here.
0: That's right. Absolutely. And would have never known. And would probably believe the things that they say. You know what I mean?
1: Yes.
0: Those people that are coming here for World Cup and they're learning, that's not at all what.
1: We've been lied to. You sure have.
0: And the lies continue.
1: Yeah.
0: I mean, there's an article from Politico. I don't know if you saw this. I flagged it for next week because it's unreal. Politico says people who are on the left, they're really struggling with the success of the World Cup and how much positive press that the United States has got.
1: It's bad for their narrative. Doesn't fly for their narrative.
0: Politico is pointing. They're a leftist organization, and they're pointing out that their own side is going, man, this ain't good for us.
1: This ain't good for us. Yeah. Yeah. Okay. Right there, Tug. You just said it. How on earth can you be a Democrat today when your party cannot be happy? If the country's doing well and there are people happy to be American, then you can't be part of the Democrat Party. They're mad. The Democrat Party is actually mad because Europeans are here going, this is a great place.
0: Dude, listen to what Victor just said. They're pissed because America's doing well.
1: Well. Yeah.
0: What a way to live.
1: What a way to live. Why would you want to live that way?
0: They're looking for that joy, man. They're trying to find joy
1: in
0: all the wrong places, and you can only find it in one place.
1: One place. And it's so easy.
0: Yeah.
1: It's not hiding from you.
0: Mm-mm.
1: He wants you.
0: That's right. Absolutely. We're talking about Jesus, in case you hadn't figured it out.
1: In case you didn't
0: know. Beat around the bush. That's where my joy comes from, so it can never be taken from me.
1: No one can take it from me.
0: That's right. And so I'll continue to smile, no matter what.
1: And I will, I'll smile. I will be joyful, cheerful, and always.
0: There you go, man. All right, that'll do it for us. Dude, thank you so much for
1: getting up. Oh, my goodness. Thank you for having me.
0: Yeah, man, you're always welcome.
1: And,
0: make sure you check out Victor's show, too.
1: Yeah, please do. Victor Armendariz's show, You're Mexican, Not Afraid to Be American.
0: Let's go. For Bryce, I'm Tug. Y'all come back now. You hear?

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4: It's up to 589 deaths in Venezuela's double earthquake disaster. I'm Dave Anthony, Fox News. Nearly 3,000 are injured as rescue crews continue to dig through the rubble of collapsed or damaged homes and buildings, and the American military is already there helping.
5: U.S. Southern Command, they are leading the efforts with a team on the ground with reinforcements from the USS Fort Lauderdale and the USS Billings currently heading to Venezuela. Now, these naval ships will act as a floating command center for helicopters and rescue crafts as the search for survivors continue.
4: Fox's Dana Marie McNeil. Iran won't like this as it keeps demanding Israel withdraw from Lebanon. Israeli forces attacked Hezbollah again today, killing seven of the Iran-backed militants, who the IDF says were transferring weapons near a security zone. While tension remains in the Strait of Hormuz the day after Iran targeted and attacked a cargo ship.
6: Some vessels had recently been evacuated through the United Nations International Maritime Organization's alternative route, but shortly after that ship was attacked by an Iranian drone, the group just announced it is now pausing evacuation of vessels. Iran's Navy released a statement saying this route is unacceptable.
4: Fox's Jeff Paul in Tel Aviv. John Bolton is in federal court now in Maryland, where the former national security advisor in the first Trump term turned critic of the president is changing his plea to guilty to one count of unlawfully possessing classified information. There's an empty cell on death row in Florida the morning after the oldest murderer in the state's modern history was executed. Dusty Ray Spencer, 74 years old. He killed his wife back in 1992. In his last words, Spencer told the family he's sorry and, Lord, I'm on my way, and then he was lethally injected.
7: Nationwide, the oldest person ever executed in modern times was 83-year-old Walter Leroy Moody Jr. He was put to death in Alabama in 2018 for sending mail bombs during a wave of Southern terror, killing a federal judge and a Black civil rights attorney.
4: That's Deborah Valentine. 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
4: There's selling on Wall Street. The Dow is down 100 points, the Nasdaq dropping 127, the S&P 500 losing 14 points. The price of oil down about 3%, WTI back to $69 a barrel. At the pump, another penny dropped today. AAA's national average for regular, $3.90 per gallon. Still almost a dollar more than before the Iran conflict. And farmers are also getting a price break they need, and So do we at the grocery store in the fight against inflation.
11: The price of nitrogen-based urea fertilizer is about 26% lower now than it was a month ago. A lot of that type of fertilizer, nitrogen-based, comes from the Middle East. It's falling precipitously after huge spikes.
4: Fox Business Network's Grady Trimble. In California, voters will decide whether to levy a one-time tax on billionaires. The advocates pushing the question, refusing to give in to pressure to scrap it.
13: The billionaires' tax will be on the California ballot in November. The proposal was backed by a major California healthcare union and is a one-time 5% tax on people with a net worth of $1 billion or more. The union says the money's needed to offset looming federal healthcare cuts. Opponents say the tax will only drive out billionaires and companies and investors in the state. Governor Gavin Newsom was among those who opposed it. He failed to reach a deal with the union supporting it to get it withdrawn. According to Forbes, California is home to more than 200 billionaires, the most of any state. Sue Guzman, Fox News.
4: There's breaking baseball news. The New York Mets, in last place in their division, fired manager Carlos Mendoza. At soccer's World Cup, six more matches today, six more tomorrow to wrap up the group stage. Team USA won its group despite a last-minute loss last night.
14: Comes back to the top of the box now. It's clipped in at the backside. Matt Turner, it's stopped home.
4: Turkey scored the game-winning goal as time expired, beating the U.S. 3-2 on Fox. But the Americans already advanced to the knockout round of 32. They'll play Bosnia and Herzegovina Wednesday night. I'm Dave Anthony, and this is Fox News.
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0: their families. Okay. So the instrument that was used for racial disarmament, they said it's the spirit of aloha. Come on. Really? Really? No. So Alito said, not having any of that, you know, this is a ridiculous charge. I don't care about your tradition of aloha. You're not dusting off something from Louisiana in 1865. Now, we have watched this unbelievable, endless clown car of gun control attempts. The assault weapons bans on rifle because they look mean. Magazine limits, waiting periods, red flag laws that skip all due process, universal checks that never catch criminals, lawsuits to bankrupt manufacturing, school programs teaching kids guns are evil. Every scheme flops, so they have to roll out another and another and another, because why? They want Canada's frozen disarmament. They want England's, you know, knife crime paradise. You know, or New York's elite only protection rackets. That's my favorite. The way New York does it. If you're an elite, you can get a gun. You can get a gun. Everybody else? No, you don't need a gun. No. Let me just tell you, out here in the West, we love our guns. We own plenty of guns. Oh, they're tools. They're family heirlooms. Sometimes they're just Tuesdays, you know? We're never ever going to become Canada, England, or New York. And it's not because the West is different, even though it is. It's because we're living by the Constitution. The Constitution is, you know, it still sees the neighbor, and the only vampire it sees are the blood-sucking politicians and the NGOs and the leftists who will drain you dry of all of your rights if they're allowed. More in a minute. Let me tell you about our sponsor this half hour. I have to tell you also about the fires that are happening here and the craziness that is happening. But let me tell you, there's an interesting difference between being brave and being prepared. And a lot of people confuse the two, but they're not the same thing. Being brave is hoping you can handle whatever happens. Being prepared is making sure you don't have to rely on hope. The only way you can really be truly brave is that you are prepared, because you've already thought it all through. And whether you're talking about a fire extinguisher or a spare tire or personal protection for yourself and your family, doesn't matter. 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
0: Can we get the promo ready for the cut from The American Story, episode 12? Tomorrow, don't miss the next episode of the American Story podcast series. It's episode 12, The War of 1812, From Ashes to Anthem. It's an amazing story. Here's a cut of it. The Declaration of Independence, the Constitution, treaties, letters in George Washington's handwriting. These are the original copies, the document DNA of America. Pleasanton meticulously tucks them into bags. There is no margin for error here. There can be zero snags or tears. Yet the clock is ticking. Rumors of redcoats swarm the streets. The bags are quickly loaded onto a makeshift convoy of wagons. Pleasanton leads the charge, escorting them across the Potomac at dusk. They rumble into a grist mill on the Virginia side of Chain Bridge, wheels grinding over rough roads. They unload the bags, and they're about to stash them when Pleasanton learns there is a cannon foundry nearby. He knows it could be a prime target for the British. Too risky.

0: One of the things I love about Christianity is that it's never been a faith that stops at feeling. It's a faith that requires you to do. You know, when somebody is hungry, we feed them. When somebody is hurting, we help them. 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Right now, our Jewish brothers and sisters all over the world, not just in Israel, are living through extraordinarily difficult times. I mean, I can't imagine what it feels like to be Jewish now when you see the hatred that is growing on our left here in America, but it's all over the world now. And you got to be thinking, if you're Jewish, you got to be thinking, oh dear God, this is not happening again, is it? 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
11: I have several cars. 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
16: What started out 10 years ago to honor one of the victims of the Sandy Hook Elementary School shootings is now a national event for the first weekend in June. It's the Bring Love Home Pet Adoption Awareness Campaign from the Catherine Violet Hubbard Animal Sanctuary in Connecticut, and it's spread to over 110 shelters and animal rescues. The ASPCA's Krista Chadwick says they're pitching in to let people know these are tough times for shelters.
17: They're short-staffed. They have a dearth of medical team members, along with increasing proportions of medically and behaviorally compromised animals, just put a lot of pressure on our shelters.
16: Nearly 6 million cats and dogs went to shelters in 2025. This year is on track to see just as many, so they're spreading the word.
17: There's no such thing as too many adoptions, and so shelters are always looking for opportunities to get more animals into loving homes, onto couches, and to laps.
16: Take pause. Jill Nato, Fox News.
18: It's Fox Wheels.
19: Waymo is recalling almost 4,000 of its robo-taxis after more than a dozen incidents in which the autonomous vehicles entered closed freeway construction zones. According to the National Highway Traffic Safety Administration, that points to a software issue. The recall report shows that Waymo's Field Safety Committee began reviewing the issue in late April after examining six incidents in which robo-taxis drove past ramp closure signs and entered freeway construction zones. The committee met again in May after identifying seven additional instances involving active construction zones. As a result of the reported incidents, Waymo implemented freeway driving restrictions while engineers worked to identify the root cause. The recall covers Waymo fifth-generation automated driving systems. We're told that a software remedy remains under development. That's Fox Wheels. I'm Jeff Manasso, Fox News.
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0: the globalist green agenda. We have a government that has appointed a climate minister who's an absolutely religious zealot, a nutcase in devotion to this false narrative of climate change and green agenda and net zero. So we're going through what I call Texas temperatures at the moment, because it's like 40 degrees centigrade. That's, you know, 110 plus Fahrenheit. For us in Britain, that's astronomical. We don't have temperatures like that. And as you said, police are turning up and telling people you either remove your air conditioners or we'll arrest you. I'm seeing all manner of things that are being done, not just in England, in Wales as well, because Wales has a, where I live, which is, you know, part of the four nations of the United Kingdom of Great Britain and Northern Ireland. Wales has a secondary parliament with even more zealous individuals pursuing the climate agenda. So we have a secondary tier of restrictions of what we can and can't do, what we can and can't use. This is what happens when government becomes too big and government thinks it has the right to govern every aspect of the life of the individuals and the citizens living in the nation. And this is something, I keep saying it, America needs to look at Great Britain and Western Europe and see a prophecy of your future and what you will become if you allow the kind of government that is trying to creep in, that will remove your freedoms and bring these kind of ridiculous policies to America. And we cannot get to the point anymore, or I should say we cannot remain at the point of saying it will never happen to us, because Britain has said that for decades, and here we are facing what we're facing now with government.
1: You have people. You know, it's hard for Americans to accept it, because I will tell people, England arrested 12,000 people on speech infractions, put them in jail. 12,000 people were at police, knock on their door and take them out, for speech infractions in the last year or year and a half, something like that. I think China had 100. Russia had 40. It's at a scale, but you watch the BBC, you watch the news, you listen to the politicians, you watch Piers Morgan or anything else, and they all deny that any of this is happening. And so the average American is like, it's not that bad. What are we complaining about?
0: Well, it's worse, really, when you think about it. We're leading the world in policing thought and policing speech. I mean, now there are places in the United Kingdom you can get arrested for praying silently in your head if you happen to be in what they call an exclusion zone around an abortion clinic. And here's the ridiculous part of that law. If I happen to live within the boundaries of an exclusion zone, in praying privately in the privacy of my own home, I could now be guilty of a criminal offense as defined by the state. This is what happens when state thinks it has the right to control every aspect of human life. We've said for years, since I was a boy, we used to joke about the thought police. Now in the United Kingdom, we actually have the thought police. We have speech that is governed by the state. They're now looking at banning social media for under 16s, but it means that every adult that wants to use social media will be forced into taking some form of digital ID to prove your age and prove your eligibility to use these platforms. Our current government are doing everything they can to bring in massive legislation to restrict freedom of speech, even on platforms like X, which is, you know, the bastion for freedom of speech around the world. They want to now fine them for non-compliance with what are completely unjust and unacceptable British laws. And this is done when a government becomes so powerful that it feels it has the right to completely ignore the electorate, which is exactly where we're at here in the United Kingdom. We have a government that is, I mean, we're Great Britain in 2026 is America in 1776 before the formation of your country. And where America was that led to the Civil War, we have taxation without representation. We are the most taxed nation on the planet, and our parliamentary representatives no longer represent the people that have elected them.
1: Well, they're talking about going back to the EU. I mean, how many times do the English have to reject the EU? And every time the politicians, now they're talking about going back in again. The politicians are like, can we get back into the EU? How do we do this? Because that's only the right thing to do. I mean, at some point, there's a breaking point with people.

0: You know, when people are afraid, they stop thinking about, you know, what could go right and start imagining everything that could go wrong. It's true whether you're starting a new job, moving to a new city, or finding out that you're expecting a baby. Suddenly the questions start coming. How are we going to be able to afford this? Are we ready? What if we can't do it? So I'm thankful for the work of Preborn. 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
11: Take a pause.
12: I don't want to talk about this. 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
13: If your animal does have an open wound and you are starting to notice like a weird smell or maggots, definitely call your vet as soon as possible. It is something that we would report to the state boards as well.
12: The screwworm fly has been found in southern border states, and vets warn it's drawn to even the tiniest scratch on your pet, unloading hundreds of eggs surrounding the break in the skin. Those eggs hatch into flesh-eating larvae. But there are products you may already be using on pets that can keep them away.
13: The biggest things is keep them on flea and tick prevention. Things like Credelio Quattro, Simparica Trio, NexGard, and Brevecto do prevent and treat these screwworms.
12: And beware, the screwworm can impact both pets and humans. 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Jill Nato, Fox News.
0: Hi, it's Glenn Beck, and I'm on now. And the Kimmer is already warming up to start at 3. Stick around all afternoon. It's Extra 106.3.

0: Welcome to the Glenn Beck program. You know, one of the things I've really enjoyed during the FIFA thing, because I'm not a soccer fan, and that used to be a very American position. I just want you to remember that. But anyway, FIFA coming, I was in the Oval Office with the president, and he's like, here's the FIFA trophy. And I'm like, it's great. And he's like, isn't it beautiful? I'm like, it's great. Don't really care at all, but pretended to care. And he's like, it's going to be great having FIFA here and all the people from all over the country. They're going to see our beautiful country, blah, blah, blah. And, you know, and all I kept thinking is all the people that hate us are going to come. And what's happened is all these people have come and they're seeing America for what we really are, not what the media portrays us as, not what their own country portrays us as. And it has been so heartening to see all of these people come over. And first of all, thank you for still being Americans. It has been so great to see them say, one of the first things they say, Americans are so kind and so welcoming. And I wondered if we were going to be that way anymore. That's always been our trademark. We've always been kind and welcoming and, you know, loving. And I love that about us. And that's what they're seeing. And then they're seeing the other things. They're like, this is freedom. This is capitalism. This is, look at what they've got. Look what they can do. And I think it has been a gift from God. It has renewed my spirit. And I think so many Americans have felt the same way. I wanted to bring a guy on. He's Andy, in America. If you follow him at all, he's 29 years old. He's a British American from Nottingham, England. He moved to the U.S. in October of 2020 during the pandemic. He ended up getting married. He's currently a software engineer in Bentonville, Arkansas. Imagine what they say about going to Arkansas if you're from, Nottingham, England. And what did he think? And he is somebody I follow now, and I love the discovery of America from new people. And Andy is with me now. Hi, Andy. How are you?
1: I'm great. How are you?
0: I'm great. So tell me about the COVID restrictions in the UK. Is that what made you move here? What made you move here?
1: Not really. So I met my then girlfriend in 2017, playing a video game internationally, basically. So when it came to 2020, she was actually visiting me, for school in 2019, and she flew back. And I was like, I just want to spend Christmas with her and be with her. So I ended up flying over to the US in October of 2020, just to spend time with her. And I ended up getting a little bit stuck over here, honestly, just because of the COVID restrictions back in the United Kingdom. And we kind of just turned to each other and I was like, should we just get married? And we got a lawyer and everything. It turns out I could just, you know, adjust status to be here. I'm very grateful that we were able to start that process. And been here ever since, and absolutely love it.
0: So what did you think of America? What are the biggest misconceptions that you might have had about America that you learned quickly?
1: Yeah, so before 2017, before I ever experienced the US, I mean, in the UK, it's just portrayed through either TV shows or cartoons such as, I know this sounds a bit goofy, but like The Simpsons or Family Guy. That's really all we have to go off, apart from maybe Sky News or BBC News, where all we just see is just war and the media portraying the president as a bad person. You know, it's really, that's all we have to go off of. So you can imagine my shock when I first came to the US. Just everyone, I don't know what it is. I don't know if you guys like British accents, but it just seems to set with me. I've had not a single issue. It's been absolutely wonderful. The community here has just blown me away.
0: And it is the people. Because I would imagine over in England, people in Arkansas, they would have to be portrayed. If you're from the South, you're portrayed as a hillbilly here. I can't imagine how they're portrayed over in England.
1: Yeah, 100%. It's exactly that. The Southerners are portrayed as just, you know, every single person has a truck, which is which is somewhat true. I mean, you need a truck down here now. That, oh, I've been here, I've realized you need the truck. But no one's a help, you know, I regret saying that before I came to the US or anything. It's just completely the reality of America. You need to be here to experience what it really is. Like, there is no other way. And I don't know if you've seen, you know, maybe TikTok videos or something where people are going around the UK streets and they're just like, would you ever go to America? And they're like, oh no, because it's a dump. And I'm like, how can you say that to a place you've physically not been to? That is, you're delusional. And I recommend anyone in the UK, if they're listening to this, please, please come to the US, come to the South, anywhere in the US, you're going to be blown away and you're not going to want to go back.
0: I was talking to my assistant yesterday who's Canadian citizen. She wants to be an American, but she's Canadian citizen currently. She said she had a friend who is from Canada, grew up in Montreal, is black. And she was going to come down and visit my assistant in Texas. And she seriously asked, am I going to be okay there? Are they going to kill me in Texas? Because they have guns and racists everywhere. I don't know why you live there, she said. I don't know why you live there, but I can't come there. Am I going to be safe? And my assistant said, are you serious? Yeah. I mean, we're almost cartoons. It's amazing that you said that you get your images from the Simpsons, et cetera, because it's almost as if we've been made into cartoons for the rest of the world.
1: Yeah, I'd agree. It's everything outside of the US, I'd say, based on TV shows. So, I don't know, you've got Yellowstone or whatever. It's all violent shows, so it is portrayed as violence. But I'll tell you right now, especially Texas, that, you might laugh at me, but I think that might be one of the safest places in the entire world. Don't be afraid of being black or Hispanic or anything. It's the community that comes together. It's people that kill people, not the guns themselves. Everyone has guns for a reason, and that's to protect themselves, their family, and the community. That's what it's all about. You're going to be safe. Don't worry.
0: Did you feel that way about guns before you moved to America?
1: I've been pretty scared about guns for sure before coming to America. I did have one unfortunate episode about 4 years ago where I was driving. I've got a little Union Jack on the back of my car, and in central Arkansas, someone slammed on in front of me, got out of the car and pointed a gun at my head and told me to go home. And I know that that doesn't represent all of the US. That's happened once. That will probably never happen.
0: Wow.
1: It was very unfortunate. But for the past 6 months, now that I've become a citizen very recently, I'm absolutely taking the Second Amendment seriously. And, you know, once you understand how a gun works, there's nothing to be scared about at all. I think the Second Amendment is absolutely a beautiful thing. It really is.
0: I was just talking to a bishop over from England, and he's been standing up and warning. And we were just talking about how freedom of speech is, you know, everybody in America, people think, oh, I have freedom of speech, but so does Canada, so does England. And it's different. It's not the same. Our Bill of Rights makes things different, but nobody really understands it. And I think the English are kind of finding that out now. Would you agree with that? And what's the difference in your view?
1: I absolutely agree. Unfortunately, I can't really speak on what's happening too much from perspective in the UK, just because I've not lived there for the past almost 6 years now. But from looking online, just freedom of speech, you know, police arresting because of Facebook posts. One thing that really breaks my heart since becoming a US citizen, because I'm more patriotic to the US and, funnily enough, I'm more patriotic to my home country, is you're not allowed to fly the Union Jack or the England flag.
0: Yeah.
1: Because it's as rude, offensive, racist.
0: Yeah.
1: And what I want people in my home country to understand, if you're listening to this at all, even in the US, I believe the flag stands for community. It stands for what you envision the country to be, and you should be proud of that. And the fact that you can be fined and arrested in the UK for voicing your own opinion now is absolutely disgusting. And I'm so hurt for my family and my friends back home. I really, truly am. They don't deserve that.
0: What is the what's the best thing about America?
1: That is a fantastic question. I've got to say the community. Everyone just looks out for each other, no matter who you are. My neighbors here are just incredible. I mean, you know, they always come over and ask me, like, hey, do you need a hand? Oh, are you interested in, like, building a back deck? We'll do it with you, and we'll just help you at no cost. I'm like, that doesn't happen anywhere else. You can truly be yourself, and that's the most beautiful thing. It really, truly is freedom. When people say America and freedom, don't look at it as something that's cringy, because it truly is. Please, America, please don't take it for granted. There is no other country in the entire world that does it quite like America.
0: We've toyed with, like, British and Canadian socialism for a long time, and now real socialists are standing up. I mean, diehard socialist communist kind of stuff. And there's this movement now. I just saw a poll that about 30% do not like America. Americans, about 50% don't want to celebrate the 4th of July. What would you say to people who are living in America and American citizens? Why should they celebrate the 4th of July?
1: I mean, again, I think the US flag, you know, the 4th of July, it's a bit awkward for me because it celebrates the independence from the UK, which I apologize.
0: Yeah, I'm right.
1: but we'll see if that football game happens on the 4th of July. See if we can do it 2-0 or whatever.
0: Yeah.
1: We'll let you know. Yeah, exactly. Yeah. You should celebrate it. I mean, it really is something special. It's fantastic that America got its independence back then. Like, I truly believe that. But again, even if you are what they call the left, and apologies, because I'm not too political of a person myself. If you're on the left and you do end up finding this and listening to this, there might be some stuff that you don't agree with, but America is what you make of it. If you truly don't like it and you don't want to fight for what you specifically believe in, this is both sides, by the way, no matter your viewpoint.
0: Yeah.
1: Yes. You truly don't want to, like, make an effort, the door is there. That's all I've got to say. We're all one big community, no matter who you are. The USA, it is the greatest country in the world. Celebrate it, be passionate about it. It's a beautiful country. It really is.
0: Andy, it is so great to talk to you, and thank you for all that you have done. I don't know if you really know the impact that you have made on so many Americans feeling not so alone anymore. Thank you. Andy.in.America on Instagram. Andy, thank you. God bless. Let me tell you about Rough Greens. Remember that time your dog just went into the kitchen one morning and put on an apron and made his own breakfast from scratch? If the answer is yes, you either have the world's smartest dog or you're an amazing drug dealer. Anyway, truth is, your dog doesn't spend a lot of time thinking about nutrition. He usually is happy to eat whatever ends up in his bowl. And that's why it's your job to make sure he's getting the things his body actually needs. You know, people think that we're weird. In some parts of the world, they don't look at dogs the way we do. And they're like their children. We do, except for food. 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
0: Now, on the base of the Statue of Liberty is a poem, and it's called The New Colossus.
11: Give me your tired, your poor, your huddled masses yearning to breathe free.
12: The wretched refuse of your teeming shore. Send these, the homeless, tempest-tossed to me. I lift my lamp beside the golden door.
11: For more than a century, Americans heard those lines as an invitation to the world's dreamers, the fighters, the people who looked at tyranny and said, I'm going to go to a place where a man can rise, where I can be who I was born to be. It was never intended to be a suicide pact. And that's why I say this with zero apology. Zero new immigration until we can get this right. Because you can't understand immigration if you first don't understand its purpose. Well, we're going to correct that. From New York City, where it all started, we'll take a tour through history from some of the historic sites that wrote the immigration story in our country. And speaking of stories, I'm going to tell you the story of a young woman who stepped off a boat from Scotland. One generation later, her child achieved something I can guarantee you she could have never dreamt of. You think this kind of success happens in Somalia?
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18: A new ruling in the Charlie Kirk case. I'm Lisa Brady, Fox News. The judge in Utah just ruling that a prosecutor did violate a gag order by speaking to reporters about the state's case against accused assassin Tyler Robinson.
19: Judge Graff just found one of the Utah County prosecutors, Chris Ballard, in contempt for violating the court's pretrial publicity order. Now, Tyler Robinson's defense was asking for the death penalty to be removed from the case as punishment. But Judge Graff declined, saying it's grossly disproportionate to the misconduct. Instead, Judge Graff said that this is a civil contempt and the state is going to have to pay fees.
18: Fox's Matt Finn. However, the judge cleared the prosecutor's statements about ballistics evidence that had been publicly questioned by the defense, ruling that those statements to the press were narrowly tailored. A former top U.S. official pleads guilty. John Bolton, who served as national security advisor during the first Trump term before later becoming a vocal critic of the president, admits illegally retaining classified information.
20: He shared more than 1,000 pages of information about his day-to-day activities as the national security advisor, including information related to the national defense, with two individuals who neither had the security clearances nor the need to know that information.
18: U.S. Attorney Kelly Hayes outside a federal court in Maryland, where Bolton pleaded guilty to a single count under a deal that caps any potential prison time at 5 years. He could also face a fine of more than $2 million. President Trump just accusing Iran of a, quote, foolish violation of a ceasefire agreement, posting about yesterday's attack on a cargo ship in the Strait of Hormuz. The president says Iran shot at least 4 one-way attack drones at ships, one hitting an upper deck of that cargo ship, 3 others knocked down by the U.S. America is listening to Fox News.
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18: Tens of thousands more job cuts may be on the way at a major automaker.
26: Volkswagen is planning its biggest overhaul in the company's 89-year history. Reports in Germany say VW is looking to cut up to 100,000 jobs, some of them in North America, and will end production at 4 plants in Germany. VW is dealing with tariffs, competition from Chinese electric vehicles, and its own expensive EV production. The automaker isn't commenting on the report.
18: Fox's Jenny Cosola. The Wall Street Journal says the CEO plans to slash European production while unions prepare to fight additional cuts. Fans of Lionel Richie will have to wait after 2 shows were postponed, announced earlier this week when he called for intermission during an opening night performance in Minnesota and then could not finish the show.
27: A statement shared by the United Center on social media confirmed that Richie, who was 77, won't be performing in Chicago and Columbus, Ohio this weekend because he's been advised to rest and return full health by his doctors. Richie and Earth, Wind & Fire will continue their national tour on Tuesday in Pittsburgh.
18: Fox's Tanya J. Powers. They had baseball's highest payroll on opening day, but now the New York Mets are last place in their division and just fired manager Carlos Mendoza after 2.5 years on the job.
28: With the Amazons sporting an amazing record of 34-47, last place in the National League East by 6.5 games, 15 out of first. The Metropolitans pulled the plug on Mendoza. The Mets lost their 6th game in a row Thursday in extra innings to the Cubs. Mendoza became a first-time manager in 2024 and led the Mets to the NLCS. With him gone, the Mets turned to former San Diego Padres skipper Andy Green to be their interim manager the rest of the season. Green had been the Mets' senior vice president of player development. Mendoza's final record with the team, 206-199. Jared Max, Fox News.
18: Stocks are higher. The Dow's up 147. U.S. oil prices back under $70 a barrel. I'm Lisa Brady, Fox News.
2: It's Fox Wheels.
1: Waymo is recalling almost 4,000 of its robo-taxis after more than a dozen incidents in which the autonomous vehicles entered closed freeway construction zones. According to the National Highway Traffic Safety Administration, that points to a software issue. The recall report shows that Waymo's Field Safety Committee began reviewing the issue in late April after examining six incidents in which robo-taxis drove past ramp closure signs and entered freeway construction zones. The committee met again in May after identifying seven additional instances involving active construction zones. As a result of the reported incidents, Waymo implemented freeway driving restrictions while engineers worked to identify the root cause. The recall covers Waymo fifth-generation automated driving systems. We're told that a software remedy remains under development. That's Fox Wheels. I'm Jeff Manasso, Fox News.
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well-off countries in many cases. They are amazed at this. And I still sit here and tell you, if you've spent time in a true third world country, it will never, you will never look at America the same way, because what we have here is incredible. And now we have to fight to keep it. And the third world has been imported by the Democrats by the tens of millions to come here and make this a different country. That is the plan. That's what they've been doing. But this, you know, when you have Gavin Newsom saying that essentially, redistribution of wealth is a five alarm fire and going all in on class warfare at the same time that you have an open communist winning a Democrat congressional seat in New York, at the same time that you have a ballot initiative for a wealth tax in our largest state that may well pass, and at the same time that you have Mamdani in New York passing yet another rent freeze, which is just the pure, the conquest of emotion, the victory of emotion over reality. A rent freeze makes the problem of rent worse, meaning it makes it more expensive. It could not be more clear this is true. It doesn't do that necessarily in the short term for the 30% of New Yorkers who have some benefit from the rent freeze. But for everybody else, it makes it worse. And over the long term, it makes it worse. But people still want it. Why do they want it? Well, because you have a very organized, call it a Bolshevik-like extremist group, the people that are that say that housing is a human right and the landlords are all bad and we should do everything to use the power of government to, I mean, I believe, and I know there are even some people on the right that legally say, well, no, but I think it's an unconstitutional taking. I think that the government saying you can only get X for your property. Okay. Well, what can they say that about anything? You can only sell your painting for $100. You can't sell it for $500 because we don't want the painting market to be too expensive. They do this under some conflation of police power and market regulation, and it's wrong. Rent control is wrong. And it always has been wrong. And the courts, I believe, have gotten this wrong, as they have with other things. But all of this is coming together at one moment. And for those of you who live in the rest of the country, you're saying, well, I don't live in New York. I don't live in California. Why should I care? Because they're going to use this narrative to win just enough power in just enough places to try to force this madness on you in Texas, in Nebraska, in Michigan, in Ohio. Go down the list. That's the whole game. And you're seeing this exposed for all in this moment. And if you think that I'm extreme on this one, this from the President of the United States. I want to read this to you. This is from Trump. Just yesterday, and I quote, the communists are finally making their move. I've been waiting and preparing for this for a long time. It's easy to be a communist. All you have to do is say, I'll give you everything. But that means you're taking it away from others that have earned it. Over thousands of years, that ideology has not worked once. The game is on. Enjoy watching President Donald J. Trump. That's from the President of the United States right now. So don't think that I'm on my own on this one and I'm too much of an alarmist. No, this is real. We're in the early stages of this, and this is in fact a fight for the future of the country, and they are bringing back the ideological principles that led to the worst outcomes in all of human history in many ways. Of the 20th century, which is the government in charge, making all the decisions, promising everyone there will be a utopia if only you let us have more power and take more of their stuff. That is where we sit right now. Let's talk more about this today on the show. Israel is unique among Middle Eastern countries in that it represents the only true democracy in the region. That's just one of many reasons why our own nation stands by Israel and offers support. We also have a strong bond with their citizens, including hundreds of thousands of familial connections. 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

0: has gotten his rent freeze, which you can just sit there and look at any analysis, there is no question that this overall makes rent go up. Think about this. People are cheering for something, thinking that it's going to make it better, when what they're cheering for actually will make it worse. Mom Donnie, here he is on five, cut five on the rent freeze. Listen to this.
1: New York, the Independent Rent Guidelines Board just froze the rent. That means if you're one of the more than 2 million New Yorkers who lives in a rent-stabilized apartment, your rent's going to be frozen next year.
0: Two million New Yorkers in a rent-stabilized apartment. What about the other 6.5 million New Yorkers? What happens to them? Well, you see, there are landlords, and they have expenses. They have costs. They have capital improvements that they can or cannot put into something, depending. And there are developers, too. What do you think? What is this incentivized for developers? There are units that could be rehabbed that could be put on the market, which would increase supply and therefore suppress prices, because supply and demand is a real thing. He doesn't think about them. He doesn't think about them. And in fact, in this process, there are winners and losers, but the losers don't realize that the winners don't care about them at all. Because it's a rent freeze. That sounds good. That should be good. It's not good. It doesn't help. Except for a small group who pretends that this helps everybody. Look, we're going to get more into this. This is important stuff. We'll talk more with Gavin Newsom, too. 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
5: News. I'm Gianna Gelosi. Former Trump national security advisor and current Trump critic John Bolton pleading guilty to one count of unlawfully possessing classified information.
6: He shared more than 1,000 pages of information about his day-to-day activities as the national security advisor, including information related to the national defense, with 2 individuals who neither had the security clearances nor the need to know that information.
5: U.S. Attorney for Maryland Kelly Hayes, tensions high in the Strait of Hormuz after Iran attacked a cargo ship.
7: As Iran is jockeying for continued control of the strait and a tolling system that the Wall Street Journal reports would give the regime about $40 billion a year and also unprecedented command of that international shipping lane.
5: Fox's Jackie Heinrich, America's listening to Fox News.
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8: It's Friday, June 26th, and here are your headlines. President Trump says the U.S. is negotiating with Iran still from what he calls, quote, a position of pure strength. After recent military strikes, Trump says Iran has agreed that it will not pursue a nuclear weapon. Added the administration is exploring agriculture trade that could open a new market for American farmers. Cobb County leaders are considering expanding the Cobb-Linco microtransit service. Proposed changes would allow a new service zone in Ackworth and Kennesaw, while extending listening service in Mableton, with officials continuing to gather public feedback. And finally, applications are now open for Georgia's new foster care scholarship program. Eligible students with foster care experience can receive up to $30,000 a year to help cover tuition, housing, books, meal plans, and other college expenses. State officials expect to award first scholarship in time for the fall semester. And some other breaking news around the Dickey Broadcasting Company. John Kincaid is being welcomed home down the hall at 6-8 of the Fan.
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9: Let's
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9: go!
8: Is partly cloudy with the heat in full force with a high of 90 and a low of 73. Direction 106.3 Headlines, I'm Bryce Gobert.
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0: Welcome back in here to Clay and Buck. So, a few things here. One is, I was talking to you about I'll take the high level, the macro view here for a second. Why do you have Gavin Newsom talking about a billionaire's tax nationwide? 5% one-time asset tax. I assume they don't mean to do 5% every year because, you know, in 10 years that would be half, that'd be half of their net worth gone. And I might also add the spillover effects for what this will do to businesses and investment. It's malpractice. It's destructive. And it is just unfortunately rewarding bad psychological pathways. Things like envy, narcissism, lack of accountability, lack of self-awareness and self-honesty. And that's how you get people, for example, who, like this Chevalier woman, who apparently has been in school, like she's like an eighth year grad student or something, or she's been in school beyond high school for 14 years, perpetual grad student. You don't really do any work. You don't create anything productive. Why would you make a lot of money doing this? What would be the mechanism through which you get to just kind of sort of go to class, sort of write a paper, nobody reads it, nothing new produced? Why should you make a lot of money doing that? Well, you shouldn't. And the market tells you that. But these gender studies majors who increasingly just want power because they're going to exploit, they're going to manipulate the, like I say, these psychological pathways of all human beings, right? We all have frustrations. We all have envy. Hopefully you keep it in check. It's one of the most destructive, traits in a human being, unfortunately, because you can just become obsessed with other people's stuff and you don't even realize everyone's got their problems. It's never as awesome as it looks from the outside. But here we go. I mentioned this because Gavin Newsom is talking about this. He's, of course, a rich guy. Ro Khanna, whose wife, he's got a $200 million trust fund. I mean, I can just do some quick back of the envelope math for you. Ro Khanna's wife's trust in a almost zero risk portfolio can easily kick off, you know, you call it 4%, $8 million a year every, just boop, just showing up in the bank account. $8 million a year every year. That's what that trust can do. And that's not invested in broad ETFs and everything else. I'm saying, you know, 4%, super safe, you know, a combination of like treasuries and some other bonds and stuff. It's just, and he thinks that Elon Musk is the problem. So he gets to live lavishly. Ro Khanna gets to live lavishly off of the money that his wife has from what her daddy made. But he wants to say that Elon Musk is the bad guy. And unfortunately, this stuff works, though. Like, we can sit here and talk about this. And a lot of you are saying, Buck, you know, I live well. I make 70, 80 grand and I'm very happy. It depends where you are in the country, but that can be a very nice, living. You know, maybe you make 100 grand. Maybe you're a state trooper with overtime somewhere. You're making 110, 120. And depending on where you live, that's a great living and you're very happy. You don't care about having $1 trillion. You don't care about having $200 million. But you see, there are a lot of people out there who, whatever their problems are, instead of thinking internally and saying, why am I not happy? Do I have a relationship with God? Am I a good person? Do I put others before me? Do I take care of my family and am I somebody that in my immediate community is doing a lot to make this a better world for all of us to live in? Am I productive? Do I hold myself to account? Do I have good habits day to day? Those are all critical, but those can be tough questions. Those can be, you know, do I drink too much? Do I demand too much of others? Am I somebody who expects people to just make things happen for me? Am I a leech on the system in some way who just wants to get stuff given to him or her while doing the minimum? There are a lot of people out there that would be uncomfortable answers to those questions, but they don't want to ask those questions. It's Elon Musk's fault. Or it's the billionaire's fault. Notice Bernie Sanders, the millionaire. So the millionaires and the billionaires? Now it's got to be the billionaires and the trillionaires. It's all just manipulating people. And it unfortunately works. And I told you about this. Crane Brinton wrote a book in 1938 called The Anatomy of Revolution. And a central theme of this, and he looks at, you know, French Revolution, Soviet Revolution, he looks at a bunch of different revolutions and does a, like a case study of what happened here. And, is English, American, French, and Russian revolutions. And he says that one of the patterns that actually emerges here is that revolutions do not start generally among desperately poor, miserable people. It's not actually poverty that causes a revolution, because people who are really poor are too concerned with, how do I get food? How do I get shelter? Every day. That is their concern. No, it's actually from people who are generally prosperous and live in a society that is, in fact, overall optimistic and hopeful. But then the upwardly mobile in that society, who are comfortable, become resentful when they think that progress has stalled and it prevents them from advancing any further. Unmet expectations due to status within the society is actually what brings often the educated and what we would consider the upper middle class to be the vanguard of a revolution. So it is, in fact, envy and class antagonism and the subjective grievances of I should have more. They have this and I should have that, too. It's not I have no food. I have no housing. I have no means of even bettering my situation. It's they have too much. I should have more of what they have. And that can throw a society into, well, revolution, into true upheaval. And you're seeing these voices now openly communist. And I've been saying the difference between Bernie Sanders and a communist is Bernie Sanders knows communism is an unpopular thing in America. Socialism used to be unpopular to talk about, but they've normalized it. Communism has a bad ring to it, if you will. It doesn't sound quite right. And communism would just essentially require much greater power than the Democrats are currently in a position to be able to demand for themselves, or take for themselves from within the system. But there's a lot that they would agree with. I mean, I can tell you, you go back and look at the Soviet Constitution, for example, it's fascinating. The Soviet Constitution was very interested in the largesse of what people were supposed to have. The things that, as a matter of what's written down on paper by the government, they are guaranteed to follow. Of course, people didn't have those things. It was just words on paper meant to fool people, essentially. You know, the Soviet Union was also, all the way to the very end, fixated on universal child care. Universal child care. You'd say, why is that? Well, because universal child care means that at a very young age, children are separated from their families, can be made to think and truly believe that their family is, I'm sorry, that the state is more important than their family. And it means that mommy and daddy can be pushed into the factories ASAP. And that the children essentially belong to the state, are part of the state's project and not actually the family. This is all true. You can check all of this out yourself. But these run along the same pathways, the same exploitations of human weakness. That's why someone like Imam Dhani and someone like Gavin Newsom now, who's putting on a Imam Dhani-esque show, if you will. I don't think he believes in this stuff, but they do this because it works. Because unfortunately, there are a lot of people who are out there who don't really care how well off they are. What bothers them is there are other people that are much, in their minds, much more well off than them. And they should pay for the stuff. That's how you get to a wealth tax. That's how you get to, well, we just need a 5% one-off wealth tax on all of these people. You know, you can look at other countries. I think the French tried this some years ago, and it was a disaster. Some people left. Other people just found ways to evade. The wealth tax ended up bringing in very little money. But then you get to why this is about envy, and this is about how people feel, not the actual dollars and cents that come from it. It's a good thing, even if it doesn't work, because it's meant to stick a thumb in the eye of the people. The communists in this sense are telling everybody, give me power and I will hurt those people who bother you because of whatever the resentment, whether it's an economic resentment, a racial resentment, a gender identity resentment, you know, go down the list of left-wing grievances. Give me power and I will hurt those people, even if it hurts the economy in the process, even if it doesn't bring the benefits that I've promised everybody, I'm still hurting them, so you will be happy. You will actually be somebody who believes this. And I'll give you, on rent control, for example, you know, this is important to keep in mind. On rent control, they are doing this in New York. And by the way, you can also extrapolate this to raising the taxes that are already extremely high. It have the same effect. Why does rent control perversely make rents higher? It reduces overall housing supply because it limits what landlords can charge. And so developers also look at this and say, how many units can I build and what kind of return can I get? Oh, I'm capped at what the rent can be. I'm going to build fewer, if any, units. That means less supply, less apples in the store for people to buy. When there are less apples in the store, the price of apples, if people need apples, goes up. There's also fewer conversions of units that happen. Maintenance and upkeep. There are tens of thousands of housing units in New York that could be on the market for rent that are not. You know why? The amount of money the landlord would have to spend to make them livable, reasonably nice, is more than they would recoup in 10, 15, whatever it is, years of renting them out. So they are financially incentivized to keep them just as is, no one living there. I'll rent the rest of my units. Landlords also have expenses. And so when they, let's say you're a landlord who owns a building, some of the units are rent controlled, some of them are not. You still have to pay all the upkeep and maybe the superintendent and all these things. So in order for you to make ends meet as a landlord, what do? You raise the rent on the non-controlled units because you still have a cost that you have to meet. Broad analysis of what this means in New York is non-rent controlled units cost about 20 to 25% more than they would if we actually had a free and fair market system in the city of New York. There's rent control in some other places too, I might add. And for those of you who are like, I don't care, Buck, this is just New York. This is the mentality though, don't you see? This is the left. This is the Democrat Party. Do the thing. Hurt the people, the greedy landlords. Make the people with the money pay more so I can have better stuff. It actually works in opposition to them, but they don't care because it makes them feel good. And the people who know that this won't work also know that it will put them in power. So the fact that it doesn't work to accomplish the stated goal, bringing the rent down, doesn't matter. It's about how they emotionally feel on all of this. So important stuff to keep in mind, friends, as we go through all of this. To mark the 25th anniversary of 9/11, the Tunnel to Towers Foundation is embarking on the most comprehensive commemoration in its history, one that honors the past and educates the generations of tomorrow. At the heart of this effort is Steel Across America, a nationwide campaign that is transporting a 24-foot steel beam recovered from the World Trade Center across the United States. Today, the tours in Huntington Beach, California, just south of Los Angeles, open to the public for all those listening to us on AM 1150, The Patriot. Travels through September as a symbol of reverence to landmark locations, sporting events, and town squares. 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
22: This is House Call for Health, a warning about abusing a common over-the-counter medication. America's Poison Centers, representing more than 50 poison centers across the country, says there's been a concerning rise in cases of diphenhydramine abuse among teens ages 13 to 19. That's the drug commonly found in some sleep and allergy medicines like ZQL and Benadryl. The centers believe the increase in misuse is because of recreational reasons rather than accidental over-medication. The advisory says taking diphenhydramine in large amounts can affect the heart and brain and also lead to life-threatening effects. Some symptoms of too much include drowsiness, agitation, fast heart rate, nausea, hallucinations, seizures, loss of consciousness, and more. The advisory suggests talking with teens about misusing drugs and to be aware of social media trends or challenges that may encourage unsafe use of medications. For more health news, go to foxnewshealth.com. 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I'm Lisa Brady, Fox News.
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0: Welcome back in here to Clay and Buck. And appreciate you being here with us as always. We have a bunch of talkbacks and calls to get through. Let's see. Let's hear A. Lou from New Jersey listens on WOR. Well, let's hear it.
25: Hey, Buck, they do this 5% one-time tax. You think things are expensive now? You just wait.
0: Yeah, it's gonna be a total mess. And it's just so wrong too. How about look at the expenditures that they say they want to make better now? Things like, how much it costs to, how much it costs to educate a student in like the Los Angeles County public school system. They're spending unbelievable amounts of money for terrible results overwhelmingly. Same thing in New York City public school system. So they say we need a 5% wealth tax for healthcare and for schooling. Our healthcare system is incredibly bloated and inefficient and full of waste, fraud, and abuse. But don't make it better. Just take more money from people. Again, it's not about how to fund it. It's they want to hurt the people who have the money. And once you see that, you can't unsee that. Canadian podcast listener, B on the list. Hit it.
26: Buck, just a crazy guy calling in from Canada. I just wanted to point out that a progressive socialist is actually a communist who just hasn't arrived yet. Baby steps, you know. That's what we're seeing.
0: Yes, of course. Of course. So, like I said all along, by the way, Marx, people will say, I'm not a communist, I'm a democratic socialist. Marx and Engels use the terms socialism and communism largely interchangeably, okay? So the granddaddies, the evil, awful granddaddies, spoiled brats, by the way, a whole other conversation, of this whole evil religion of collectivism that is communism, socialism, they use these words interchangeably. But if you go online and say so-and-so's a communist, you'll be like, he's not a communist, he's a democratic socialist. No, you're a communist. The people that came up with socialism and communism use these things interchangeably, and really, look at what they're doing. Look at the stuff that they want to do. The communists didn't say, well, we want to, you know, line up millions of people against the walls and execute them, although that's what they did. They just said, yeah, we're going to be in control of the means of production, and we're going to distribute the wealth to everybody, and then it's going to be paradise. And it failed really, really, really badly.
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10: This is a Fox News alert. A wildfire mistrial. I'm Lisa Brady. A federal judge in Los Angeles just declaring a mistrial in the case against a man accused of starting what would later become the deadly Palisades wildfire in L.A. The jury deadlocked yesterday.
27: This morning, the judge spoke to each of the individual jurors. She found out that 10 wanted to vote not guilty, 2 wanted to go guilty, and they were unwilling to move on the arson charge and starting this fire that destroyed all this property.
10: Fox's William Lajeunesse. The defense argued there was no physical evidence and that fireworks sparked a New Year's Eve fire that wasn't fully doused and days later resurfaced as the Palisades Inferno, fanned by gusty winds. Prosecutors said the suspect's digital records suggests he hates the rich, glorifies fire, and was the only person near the original fire's location. Federal prosecutors just confirming they plan to retry him. President Trump calls it a foolish violation and opposed accusing Iran of violating a ceasefire agreement by launching 4 attack drones in the Strait of Hormuz yesterday, one damaging a cargo ship, 3 others knocked down by the U.S. For now, a 60-day window remains open to work on a peace deal. A former Trump official turned critic of the president admits mishandling classified information.
28: Former National Security Advisor John Bolton pleaded guilty to a single count of illegally holding on to classified information as part of a plea deal with federal prosecutors. He is set to be sentenced on October 28th and could face as much as 5 years in prison. Though the agreement with with the Justice Department may help avoid any jail time. Bolton was charged last year with 18 counts of retaining and disseminating classified information, including journal notes he shared with family members as he wrote a memoir.
10: Fox's Jared Halpern just getting word of another arrest in connection with a plot to attack a UFC White House event earlier this month. A 20-year-old Chicago man, the eighth suspect, facing charges. 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
10: A prosecutor held in civil contempt in the case against Charlie Kirk's accused assassin.
12: Judge Tony Graff found Utah County Attorney Christopher Ballard did violate the gag order when he commented in an interview about the strength of the evidence in the case against Tyler Robinson.
13: When an elected prosecutor or their deputy makes public declarations regarding the strength of evidence or their belief in ultimate outcome of the trial, those words carry particular weight and authority of the government.
12: But he also found that taking the death penalty off the table as a result would be a disproportionate response to this infraction.
10: Fox's Jessica Rosenthal. Instead, the judge will impose fees and expand the jury selection process. It's day two of the Great American State Fair on the National Mall in D.C.
14: Visitors can walk up and down the mall, and they will see all of these different flags representing different states and territories. Every day has a theme, and today's theme is American Grown in the America Heartland Arena. Cattle, sheep, goats, and hogs. Those will be showcased. There will also be an American rodeo.
10: Fox is Alex Hogan in Washington. The U.S. Agriculture and Interior Secretary is also part of today's lineup. Getting more adventure for your money in a new ranking of best summer road trips.
15: If you're planning a summer getaway, Wallet Hub compared all 50 states using factors like travel costs, road safety, scenic byways, parks, and attractions. Minnesota earned the top spot thanks to its affordable travel, safe roads, and abundance of lakes and outdoor recreation. Utah was second with its spectacular national parks, while Louisiana finished third with its unique food, music, and culture. Rhode Island ranked last, followed by Delaware and Connecticut, smaller states with fewer scenic routes and road trip attractions that also scored lower on affordability and overall appeal for road trippers. Matt Murphy, Fox News.
10: Stocks on the move. Right now, the Dow's up 87 points, back over 52K. I'm Lisa Brady, Fox News.
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0: Welcome back in here to Clay and Buck. Always fun to have Ann on. Some of you are like, gotta have Ann on more. Then others of you get so mad at me. And then I realize I gotta have Ann on again because you get fired up and therefore you're gonna listen. So, you know what I'm saying? It wins on both ends. But no, she's great. And, I think we have Tudor Dixon coming up later on the show. She'll be fabulous as well. So we got some great guests for you. And then I'll be with you again, like I said, next week. Clay is out on vacation, having a great time in Hawaii. I love Hawaii. I'm a big Hawaii proponent. Just wish we could flood them with some Republicans that have better politics. See, Patty from Pennsylvania on the talkback. Hit it.
1: Buck, I have to say, I absolutely love your impersonation of Bernie Sanders and Dr. Fauci. Oh, my gosh. It just cracks me up, and I absolutely love it.
2: Patty, I just want to say you have a great sense of humor, and unlike the billionaires out there who refuse to tell the best jokes, we here on Clay and Buck,
0: we keep it going for you. We keep it going for you. Thank you so much, Patty. I appreciate that. Even Clay sometimes, randomly off air, I'll just like do a quick impersonation of somebody, sometimes even someone else we know in media, which I won't do here because, you know, gotta be respectful. He's like, wow, you're really good at that. I'm like, well, it's how I used to entertain some of my friends in high school. It's really what it comes down to. I used to do really good impersonations of some of the teachers, and I was always terrified the teachers would actually find out because they were so good that, you know what I mean? They weren't going to like them. 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
5: News. I'm Therese Crowley. A series of breaking court cases in Los Angeles. Mistrial in the Palisades fire arson case against Jonathan Rinderknecht. Fox's William Lajeunesse.
6: This morning, the judge spoke to each of the individual jurors. She found out that 10 wanted to vote not guilty, 2 wanted to go guilty, and they were unwilling to move on the arson charge.
5: 7,000 homes and 12 dead. The U.S. attorney plans to retry the case. The Utah judge in the Charlie Kirk assassination trial of Tyler Robinson finds the prosecution did violate the gag order to correct media misinformation about the bullet, but the judge rejects the defense move to take the death penalty off the table for Tyler Robinson. And President Trump posts Iran shot at least 4 attack drones at ships in the Strait of Hormuz, saying a very foolish violation of the ceasefire agreement. We knocked down 3. 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
0: Welcome back in here to Clay and Buck. Thanks again for being here, everybody. Great to talk to you on this Friday. So we've got the commies on the march. We will stop them, though. We will defeat them. Not to worry. I'm going to be in New York, actually, next week for a day or two, so I'll do a little up-close and personal inspection of Kami Mamdani's New York. But something that Ann, Ms. Coulter, just brought up a moment ago about this, taking the temporary protected status, removing it, taking it away from certain individuals, including Haiti. I thought this was a really interesting exchange. This is with, she mentioned Stephen Miller too, and so got my mind jogging on this one, my memory jogging on this one. This is cut 7. Right outside of the White House, our friend Stephen Miller was asked, is Haiti a safe country? And this was his response. Play 7.
15: Does the administration consider Haiti a safe country?
16: For Haitians, absolutely.
15: Yes,
16: Haitians live in Haiti. It's not our position that Haitians should leave Haiti. I mean, it'd be crazy for us to say that Haitians couldn't live in Haiti. It's their country. Of course Haitians should live in Haiti. There's no viable asylum, or use a technical term here, CAT claim, or withholding claim, for any Haitian seeking relief from going back to Haiti, to their homeland. The fact that there might be pockets of Haiti where there's higher crime rates, guess what? There's pockets of Chicago with crime rates just as high, right? There's pockets of cities like St. Louis with crime just as high, pockets of Los Angeles with crime just as high. It has never been the case that having communities that have high crime rates is a basis for asylum. Never has been, never will be.
0: This is really important because the asylum system in this country is just turned into a total scam. And it would be like we had set up a, you know, if you live in a city and they set up a homeless shelter, let's say, you said, look, we're going to take people who are down on their luck. But the homeless shelter was actually really nice. You know, it was really like everybody gets their, oh, you mean kind of like what they did with illegals in New York with the 4-star hotels? Like that. Let's say the homeless shelter is actually a 4-star hotel that you have taxpayers footing the bill for. And then all of a sudden you have all these people who are saying, oh, I'm homeless too. Give me my free 4-star hotel. Well, are you really homeless or you just want to live for free in a 4-star hotel? That is what happened to our asylum system. It was, we're just going to help people because we are Americans. We're going to help fellow human beings who are facing genocide, who are facing the mass murder of their people or the torture and execution because of their religion or political pressures. Or there's been a horrific, you know, earthquake. There's been, by the way, Venezuela, I know, just had a terrible earthquake. Thoughts and prayers go out to the Venezuelans dealing with that. Or, you know, a massive tsunami that kills tens of thousands of people, has knocked out all power and all medical care in an area. We'll take in some people out of sheer kindness. We, the American people, get nothing out of this other than the kindness that we are able to give to fellow human beings. That is it. It is not to our strategic benefit, economic benefit, anything else. But the American people overall are a decent, honorable, kind people. And so this is why we have this program. This is why we have asylum and refugees and these things. And that's important to remember because it has been completely exploited by millions and millions of people. And one of the ways they did this was just the Biden administration, particularly, did this whole thing where they said, well, if you have a credible fear of violence in your country, well, yeah, guess what? For example, a lot of Latin American countries have a lot of violence. Why? I don't know. Conversation we can have another time. A lot of violence. Mexico, Brazil, Venezuela, obviously, for a long time, Colombia. Though Colombia just voted for a right-wing president, so they're actually going to be okay. It's interesting I can just say, I just know that. I know based on the decision the people of Colombia made that it's going to get safer and be better than it currently is or than it otherwise would have been if they had gone with a left-wing lunatic. Gosh, I wish we could start placing bets on things like that. They got to have these prediction markets set it up so when a Democrat comes into office in a place like New York, can I bet on the rent increase? Or can I bet on price of rent going up no matter what he does? Because I would, and I'd be right. Back to asylum, though, and what's gone on here. Stephen Miller saying, look, yeah, there's some violence in Haiti, but people can live there. And you know, at some level, too, the Haitians have got to figure this out. The people of Haiti need to come together. I sit here and speak to you. I've got a very good friend here in South Florida who is a Haitian American, very good friend of mine. And I talked to him about the, you know, the mother country sometimes. He's like, oh man, the place is such a mess. But there are people there who need to step up and fix it. They need to fix it. And America is here to assist in some ways, as we always do, again, out of kindness. There's also some strategic benefit to not having like a totally failed state within swimming distance of our own country. That does make sense. We do want that. But we've gotten sick, I think, of people taking advantage of us. Tom Holman, here in Cut 6, he says, I said this to you yesterday. I said, what, 80, 90%? And that's exactly what the data shows. For the last 10 years, you've had millions of people coming into this country claiming asylum. Are any of them really asylum seekers? What are the numbers like? Listen to Cut 6.
17: What Sotomayor didn't tell the American people is if you look at the last 10 years of data, nearly 9 out of 10 people who claim asylum end up with an order of removal because they don't qualify for asylum. They're not escaping fear and persecution from the homeland because of race, religion, or political affiliation. They're coming here for a job. So nearly 9 out of 10 of the asylum seekers are fraudulent claims. Half of them don't show up in court, and 9 out of 10 get order removed. And while they're clogging up the court system, there are thousands of people in this world that really do need our protection, really are escaping fear and persecution. They're sitting in the back seat. That's what Sotomayor did not say in her dissent. Right. That's what the American people need to understand.
0: If you look at the number of people who transited Mexico, for example, to get here to claim asylum, that alone tells you this isn't about asylum, because they could stay in Mexico and try to get asylum there. If you're from some other country, and you say, oh, if I go back to my home country, I will be murdered, which would be a terrible thing if that's true. Of course, 90% of the people saying that at our border were lying, which is also a crime, by the way, to lie to federal immigration authorities about. But, you know, that's never going to be. And they don't stop to ask for safe harbor in the first safe country they're in. They want America. Why do they want America? Because we're rich and we give them a lot of stuff. That's why. Maybe some of them want to make it good here and do a lot of work and be really productive. Most of them want stuff. Most of them want free stuff. And so that is why they've come here by the millions. And the other side of this, of course, with whether it's Sotomayor, as he mentioned there, the other three justices came down to this decision. We say temporary protected status, and the word temporary is supposed to have meaning. This is very straightforward. It would be like if there's a tornado and you give your neighbor, you say, hey, I've got the, some of you probably even have this, right? You go, oh, the basement, I've got the basement set up so you can come. Hey, you're out in that field. The tornado's coming. Come here. I'll give you safe harbor during the tornado. Humanitarian thing to do, a Christian thing to do, the right thing to do. But imagine that person that you brought into your basement to safely wait out that tornado. Tornado goes, oh, now the birds are chirping, sunny day. And that guy looks at you and goes, you got a lot of space here. I'm just going to stay. You say, hold on a second. This was a temporary setup, buddy. I just didn't want you to get, you know, torn up by the 200-mile-an-hour tornado that just came through here. You know, okay, no. I said, you got an extra bedroom. I saw it. Plush couch. Very nice. I'm going to stay. And you're going to give me free food, too. And you're going to pay for my medical care. That is the reality of Haitians who are still here on temporary protected status. They were here with the understanding it was just so that they could be safe for a limited period of time until they go back to their home country. That is the entire purpose of the policy, and Democrats still say no. In fact, here's Mamdani in New York City says, cut eight. It's talking about how we're going to do everything we can to stand with them in solidarity. Play eight.
18: We saw today the Supreme Court make a decision that is putting so many people's lives in jeopardy. And I just came back from a rally with 1199 as I stood alongside a number of Haitian New Yorkers who are concerned about what this means for their status in our city. And frankly, this city, the one that we love, is one that has been built by so many from so many different parts of the world. And that includes our Haitian brothers and sisters, our Syrian brothers and sisters. And we stand here ready to be in solidarity with all of those who are concerned by today's decision. And beyond just language of solidarity, actions of solidarity.
0: Well, what does that mean? Believe it or not, Mamdani, federal immigration law does apply to New York, because New York is still part of the United States, even if it doesn't like it that much these days. Federal law still applies. The federal government still has supremacy on the issue of immigration over state and local law enforcement, over state and local legislation. And here's what I got to tell you. I heard this before with Tom Homan. We played that cut. Next year better be the biggest year yet by far of deportations and removals from the United States, or the Trump administration is going to unfortunately be one that has failed a core promise of its second term. I'm not saying it has failed. I am saying it has to follow through on this. Tom Homan is saying we have 10,000 more agents and just wait and see. You know, it's something else that you definitely don't want to talk to your liberal friends about because they'll freak out, but it's true. We talk about housing prices, and that's more nationwide. I'm not just focused in on New York. I know some of you are sick of all the New York talk, but that's where Kami Mamdani is, and that's what's going on right now. Housing prices nationwide. You know what also affects supply and demand? Millions and millions of illegals who aren't supposed to be in the country in the first place. Many of whom pay cash to have far more people in a dwelling than they're supposed to in a certain municipality, which of course creates all kinds of additional problems. And that puts pressure on the housing market too. Democrats can pretend that they can suspend the most basic laws of economics, and supply and demand is one of the most basic. It probably is the sort of foundational law of economics. And they can't. But we can make changes here. We can do things that make it possible for people to build more houses more quickly. You know, there's actually some legislation that just came down on this. I believe it was bipartisan too, which I can talk to you a bit about. But there are constructive ways to deal with this. And then there are socialist, feel good for some people while they're completely counterproductive in reality ways to deal with this. And that is what you see in the state of New York, particularly New York City. That is what you see in the state of California. And that is what we are up against. And like I've said all along, it's not about people having enough. It's feeling like others have more than them. That is the key wedge that these Democrats want to exploit so that they can be in a position of power again to institute more bad ideas where the outcome doesn't matter. It's just, are you hurting the right people? And are you making the people who demand that you hurt others feel better about themselves? That's the whole thing all wrapped in one. All right. Whether you own a large or a small business, one thing in common is the ongoing need for business insurance. Some people speculate the larger the company, the more likely you become a target for any number of claims, and the need for insurance only grows. 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
20: Media reports tell us that the voters who are propelling these communist candidates into office in New York and elsewhere are young and white. They call themselves Democratic Socialists. These are young people who face some pretty tough prospects in trying to build worth and make something out of themselves in a largely merit-based economy. Let me tell you something else about these people. Many of them do not have fully developed brains. It shows in the way they vote. And they've been educated, if you want to use that word, in government schools. You get what you pay for. Well, of course I have some solutions for this. First of all, remember, there is no constitutional right to vote. Some states may have a constitutional right to vote in state elections. That's their problem. So some changes are needed. The first change that could save our republic would be to raise the voting age to 25. Car rental companies have had it right for decades. They know that you're not ready to exercise the responsibilities of driving a car until you're 25. Well, if you can't drive a car, how can you cast a measured, intelligent vote? I guarantee you, if the age to vote was raised to 25, you would see a rapid change for the better in this country, and we'd stop electing fools like Zohran Mamdani to office, not to mention Ilhan Omar and the rest of these hyper-lefties. Let's get a movement started toward a constitutional amendment where we do grant the right to vote, but you have to be at least 25 and not on welfare. Neil Bortz, Extra 106.3.
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0: We'll be talking to Tudor Dixon coming up here shortly. We have some calls, some talkbacks we'll get to here. Mike in Pittsburgh. Let's hear from Mike. Don't we have Mike in Pittsburgh? Another Pittsburgh caller. Yeah. We had a Pittsburgh caller yesterday. Hey, Mike.
23: Hey, what's happening?
0: What's going on, man? Can you do a Pittsburgh accent? What does a Pittsburgh accent sound like?
23: I ain't much for talking about that. You know, hearing that, you know, Yin's guys need to come down and see, come down to Permane Brothers and get a sandwich.
0: Okay. Yeah, that sounds about right. Good stuff. So what are your thoughts? Thank you for that. I'm just kind of trying to place the accent here. It's like someone did a Baltimore accent for me once who was really good at it. I was like, is that English? What language is that? Tell me, Mike, what's on your mind?
23: Yeah. So, you know, going back to what, you know, about J.D. Vance and, you know, running for president and stuff and what Ann had said earlier, you know, I've been thinking about this a lot. And, you know, Marco Rubio really, to me, seems like our guy, you know, and I'll say our guy, but, I mean, he's my guy. You know, in this climate with socialism and asylum and immigration, you know, who better to really talk on that, you know, to the American people as a president than someone, I mean, his story is just as, you know, impressive as JD's as far as where he came from. And every time the guy talks, I mean, you want to talk about intelligent and quick. I mean, I'm just always so impressed by him. And I just wanted to comment on that. And, you know, and hey, real quick on a side comment, can someone please let us know as the American people what we need to do to get Congress and the House to vote on term limits? Like, what do I got to do? Do I got to start a committee?
0: You have to convince the people. You have to convince. Thank you for calling in, Mike. To get term limits, you'd have to convince the people who don't want term limits, because that means they would have term limits to write in term limits. That's the problem. It's not gonna happen. It's just not gonna happen. But I appreciate the thought. And then as for Rubio JD, they're not gonna run against each other, guys. They're not gonna do it. So you're asking me what I think happens. I think JD runs top of ticket, and I think Rubio runs as his VP. And I think that they're like a dynamic duo. A Clay and Buck of politics, if you will. And they do a great job if they end up winning in 28. They're not gonna run against each other. I don't think that's gonna happen. They're too close, their families are too close. And that's what I see. We'll talk to Tudor Dixon coming up and much more, so stick around. Show's gonna be awesome.
24: 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Clay Travis and Buck Sexton.
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29: The jury is deadlocked. I'm Lisa Brady, Fox News. So a judge in L.A. declares a mistrial in the federal arson case against Jonathan Rinderknecht, the man accused of starting a New Year's Eve fire that days later grew into the devastating Palisades wildfire. This juror just telling reporters the way some evidence was presented was misleading, including surveillance camera footage.
30: I didn't realize that that camera was like still shots. I thought it was a video. So that really like changed my decision, because how can you, when you have gaps of time, know what happened in between that time? Is impossible.
29: 10 jurors wanted to acquit. 2 said guilty. The defense blamed fireworks and pointed to a lack of physical evidence. Prosecutors argued the suspect's digital footprint, including fire-related searches, were enough for a conviction. They plan to retry him. Just getting word that Wednesday's double earthquakes in Venezuela are now blamed for more than 900 deaths, with more than 3,000 injured, confirmed by the National Assembly president as search and rescue efforts continue. Also just getting reports of a new ransom note in the search for Nancy Guthrie, claiming to have video from possibly the last day of her life with the main kidnapper.
31: He also says that he has names, addresses, phone numbers of the kidnappers. He says that if he gets a Bitcoin He will deliver, as he puts it, on a silver platter.
29: That's TMZ's Harvey Levin in a video TMZ posted after receiving the note in an email.
3: TMZ believes they have gotten emails from this person before, citing a Bitcoin address matching a previous email, which has not been reported publicly.
29: Fox's Natalie Chuck. TMZ says the new email has been turned over to the FBI. Secretary of State Marco Rubio just announcing a framework agreement between Israel and Lebanon, where Israel keeps fighting Iran-backed Hezbollah. Iran wants a full Israeli withdrawal. 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
29: President Trump just taking the stage at a Faith and Freedom Coalition event in Washington.
10: With the help of many people in this room, 18 months ago, we won the most consequential election victory in American history.
29: Earlier accusing Iran of violating a ceasefire agreement with a drone attack yesterday that hit a cargo ship in the Strait of Hormuz as talks on a peace deal continue. There's an eighth suspect in custody in connection with a plot to attack a White House event earlier this month.
11: Federal prosecutors in Illinois say 20-year-old Alexander Iniguez Mercado has been arrested for his role in the plot to attack the UFC fight on the White House lawn June 14th. The indictment says the FBI contacted Mercado the day before the fight and he denied his involvement. Mercado is accused of being an administrator on the Signal app chat in which participants talked about using explosives, drones, and then shooting at the crowd as people fled. The FBI says after an agent spoke with Mercado, he deleted his Signal app and has now been charged with obstruction. Authorities have identified more than 20 people they believe to be connected with this plot. Jessica Rosenthal, Fox News.
29: Stocks are fluctuating. The Dow was dipping into the red, but now it's back up 20 points. Squirrels with some unsightly issues are creeping people out in backyards across the U.S.
12: The infected gray squirrels have been spotted this summer in states like Florida, North Carolina, and Michigan, with weirded out residents reporting sightings on social media. Wildlife experts say the so-called zombie squirrels are actually likely suffering from squirrel fibromatosis. It's a viral skin disease that spreads through direct contact between healthy squirrels and the lesions or saliva of infected squirrels, mimicking herpes transmission in humans. It causes raised, hairless, and often oozing warts. Experts say the skin condition often clears up on its own, but in severe cases, the growths can affect internal organs and lead to death, but pose no threat to humans, pets, or birds.
29: Fox's Gianna Gelosi and Lisa Brady. This is Fox News.
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0: Welcome back in here to Clay and Buck. Like I said, we just had the president talking about the commies, including Commie Mamdani and others. And so there's that. We will be joined here in a moment by our friend Tudor Dixon. And I wanted to share with you all that data about how the economy is actually doing well, because one, you should know that relative to what it was before. And isn't that always the promise of capitalism too? Things will get better. Services, goods. America is the greatest wealth creation machine in the history of the world. So of course America is going to be increasing in wealth overall, and that means the American people. Now, it's not evenly distributed, of course. That's also a part of capitalism by definition. If it were evenly distributed, it would be communism. Although, as you know, communism actually is wildly unequal distribution of wealth, because it just creates a hyper elite with all the resources and then people who are impoverished and have no rights and no say over anything. And that's what always happens. It's pretty stunning to me that we just saw this experiment play out in Venezuela, where a once very proud and well-off nation, not necessarily wealthy, but well-off, I think you could say, was brought to complete ruination and starvation by horrible socialist policies. And the same thing has been done for 50 plus years in Cuba. And we see where this happens. Show me the place where they have had some form of communist revolution or socialist communist takeover and things have been great. And in fact, people would say, well, look at China. I mean, China is really just a mafia state. It's not really a meaningfully communist country. It's an authoritarian dictatorship of 1,000 Communist Party members who have all the real power concentrated in their hands, but it does run as a with principles of a market, so that it can amass wealth and make money and create products and services and everything else, right? So China is not even really accurately described as it's certainly not a classical communist country in that sense. Although thugs who have all the money, who are in charge of everything and can kill you for any reason if you say anything they don't like, that's actually communism. So there's that. Pure Talk says, Consumer Reports agrees with me. Consumer Reports just finished a big survey looking at Pure Talk, and it was the only company in the space that received 5 out of 5 stars in every single category. That's right. 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
2: News on Angelo Bavaro. Federal prosecutors say they will retry the men accused of starting the 2025 Palisades fire in Los Angeles after a mistrial was declared. The jury said it cannot agree on a verdict.
3: If you buy into the prosecution case, the fire was intentionally set. They have cell phone data and video that puts Jonathan Rinderknecht at the ignition point of the fire. Now, how does that juror suddenly buy the defense version? If Rinderknecht was guilty, why would he call 911 16 times, then wait around for cops to question him?
2: Fox's William LaJeunesse. Iran on notice after launching drones at cargo ships in the Strait of Hormuz.
4: In a social media post, the president writes, obviously, this is a foolish violation of our ceasefire agreement.
2: That is Fox's Jared Halpern reporting. 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
0: Welcome back in. We got Tudor Dixon joining us here on Friday afternoon. She's got a lot to talk about. You all know Tudor from up in Michigan. She is the host of the Tudor Dixon Show and the Clay and Buck Podcast Network. She's also a veteran of running for governor in the state of Michigan, so she's able to weigh in on that one quite a bit. Let's start with this. You have, up in your state, we haven't talked a lot of Michigan here. We got a lot of Michiganders who listen. We love, you know, I'm not gonna lie. Clay is the one who spends a lot of time in Michigan, so he's gone today. But a lot of respect for your beautiful state. And
13: thank you.
0: You got some whack jobs though who are running now of the kind of Michigan Mamdani vibe, if you will. Tell us about some of these candidates, because I think it's important for people to hear. It's not just New York and LA that are having wackos do well in elections.
13: Yeah, so as you are watching what's happening in New York this past week, and you saw Dan Goldman get kicked out of his own party, the party that used him as their impeachment tool and their television guy, and now he's not good enough because he's Jewish and they got rid of him. This is going to happen in Michigan. There's a really good chance that Abdul El-Sayed becomes the candidate for U.S. Senate. So think about this. This is a U.S. Senate seat. It's an open seat in Michigan for a lot of people who don't know, like people who hold this seat, they hold it for 30 years. I mean, it's been a long time since we had an open seat in Michigan like this that was just ready for the taking. And you've got Mike Rogers on the Republican side. You have Haley Stevens and Mallory McMorrow and Abdul El-Sayed that are kind of battling it out for the primary on the Democrat side. Abdul has a really pretty radical background. He's got Hassan Piker in the state campaigning with him. And you talked about Mamdani. He went to New York to campaign for Mamdani. He is fully socialist. He's very proud of being socialist. He's got kind of a weird background. He came out of medical school, decided not to become a doctor. Instead, he was like this fresh out of medical school student, and they plucked him up and said, this guy who has no life experience yet should run the department, the health department in the largest county in the state. So Wayne County in Michigan, he ran the health department. He's been kind of groomed as this political guy for many years. He ran for governor in 18. He lost against Whitmer. Now he's back running for Senate. The Wayne County Health Department has the worst outcomes in the entire state. And that's the bizarre thing to me, is like this guy is a failure at everything he does. And yet the Democrats will lift him up. And now socialism and communism, I would say, is full force here in the state of Michigan. But he's popular. He is like Mamdani. He's like this tiny little socialist that jumps around and dances. And people see him as like this pint-sized, cute guy that has a lot of character. And he really does do these little weird elf dances. And he makes these videos where he's like the Blue's Clues guy, which if a Republican did this, you would be seen as a fool. But I don't know if it's because he's so tiny that people are like, oh, it's cute, it's funny. But this is what we're up against. And he's hard to go up against. I'll give him that.
0: Tell me about the governor's race. Is that shaping up? You've got, on the Democrat side, Jocelyn Benson, Chris Swanson. On the Republican side, Mike Cox and John James.
13: Yes. So you have, on the Democrat side, had an interesting dynamic where we had the mayor of Detroit that was in as an independent, and there was kind of going to be a battle of Jocelyn Benson and the mayor of Detroit. And ultimately, he decided to step out of the race, which I assume he was, you know, threatened with something, and the Democrats got him out. So now he's out of the race. So the independent had really been like this, okay, we know as Republicans we can win with a Democrat independent in the race. I believe on the Democrat side, Jocelyn Benson takes it for sure. She's the Secretary of State right now. Remember, most corrupt Secretary of State in the history of this state, and certainly probably also in the country, the RNC sued her, I think it was a total of 8 times, for things that she had done that were outside of the law in the 2020 and 2022 elections. She lost 6 of those lawsuits. So she had to change how she was running elections for 24, which I believe is how the president was able to actually win the state of Michigan again, because she had to run the elections by the letter of the law, whereas she had bent the rules quite a bit in the 2020 and 22 elections. It is scary to think that here she is, like Katie Hobbs in Arizona, running her own election for governor. She is as radical as Gretchen Whitmer is. We're talking about someone who is 10 times worse. On the Republican side, we have Perry Johnson, Mike Cox, and John James. John just received the president's endorsement last week, so it looks really good for John James right now. It's interesting, though, the president generally endorses a little bit later in the race. So I was talking to people today, and they were like, hey, because the president endorsed early, we think that the other candidates could still rise and get past that. I think usually most candidates want to get that endorsement later in the race, so it's kind of like once he puts the stamp on it, nobody can kind of come around it. So it'll be interesting to watch if people are able to surpass John, but I think John's definitely got it right now.
0: You mentioned Gretchen Whitmer, your old buddy.
13: Yes.
0: Yes, your old pal. Is she definitely running for president in your mind? Are you seeing any early indicators beyond just the speculation of pundits, but, you know, exploratory committee, fundraisers, all that kind of stuff for her? Where is she on that?
13: So she has a great approval rating. She would be a fabulous person. On paper for the Democrats, I'm sure they're looking at her and saying she's one of the most popular Democrats in the country. And she's been incredibly smart about how she got to that point. She rarely talks to the media. She puts out press releases that make her look great. She every so often puts out a video saying all of these things that she's accomplished. None of that is actually true, but it sounds incredibly good. And so she's done a great job of kind of hiding the mess very well. But she's not very good when she actually has to talk. She's somewhat of a Kamala Harris. So I do think that there's going to be a group of Democrats who will look at her and say, does she have the political chops herself to go and face the country in the way that Kamala Harris was not able to? She was up at a conference in Mackinac Island a few weeks ago, and someone went up to her and said, one of the reporters asked her, would she run for president? And she said, no, you know, I don't think that's on my radar. And then lo and behold, a staff member comes out and tries cleaning that up, and two more articles come out saying, well, she's not saying never. Please don't think that her saying no meant she's saying never. She's still looking at 28. So I think she'll look at it. I don't think she'll get very far. I think the person in Michigan that is really wanting it is Alyssa Slotkin. And I think she's interesting right now because she just came out and kind of called for new leadership in Washington. She is not down with the socialist candidates. I think Abdul is scaring her that in her own state, she may have another senator that is radical and changing the party. As we see some of these Democrats kind of fight back and say, hey, why wasn't anybody paying attention? Why didn't anybody know that the party was going so far left? It'll be fascinating to see how that affects Michigan. We make Democrats famous because we're a swing state, so people see what they're doing. Alyssa Slotkin wants to be, she's never giving up. She wants to be in that next phase of the Democrat Party. She wants to be at least a VP, I would say. So I think she's going to be out there very vocal about reining things back toward the moderate side and not allowing this socialist party to take a strong grip on the Democrat Party.
0: We are speaking to Tudor Dixon. Got a great podcast, Tudor Dixon podcast, which you should go check out. Part of the Clay and Buck Network. Catch up on it over the weekend if you haven't caught up with it this week already. Tell me about your conversation with Newt Gingrich about the SAVE Act and how we can defy the historical norm in this midterm, which tends to be the party in power loses seats.
13: Yeah, well, I think he's watching it and he's like, we talked about the filibuster and he was like, you have to understand, we always kind of set it up so that it would be harder to get things through the Senate. And that's how the founding fathers thought of it. They wanted certain legislation to be hard to pass. So it was I tried to kind of nail him down on, would you get rid of the filibuster? And he sort of goes back and forth on why it's important to have the Senate keep that role. But obviously, you know, he's concerned about the fact that he went through the situation in California and he pointed out, I mean, this is obviously not valid voting. They are obvious, what we saw Jocelyn Benson, what I was just talking about Jocelyn Benson doing in 2020 and 2022. That was not legal in the state of Michigan, just to be clear. But in the state of California, we know that they've actually been able to change their laws to allow this ballot harvesting, to allow ballots to go to every household. We should not be allowing that. And I believe it that we believe in states' rights, the states control elections. It is frustrating when you see that certain states have decided to essentially break the law, go against their own constitutions, do things that we know are putting our elections at risk because they know they have large enough populations to change the outcome in a presidential election. I think it's a big concern. It certainly was a big concern to Newt. I mean, the socialism part of this, to hear him talk about that. And I think you need to tune in to hear him talk about exactly how dangerous that is and what he sees happening if this continues. For someone who had been in such a powerful position for so long and loves the country the way he does, and not only loves the country today, but is a great historian, to go back to the things, like he talks about Margaret Thatcher and her fight against socialism. I mean, we're there now. And we have to have people that are willing to stand up. You know, I was talking in the break with your producer about this Promise to America pledge that these 13 Democrats came out and signed. That's a pretty big deal to see Democrats in the middle of a midterm against Donald Trump when we know that that's all they care about. The Democrat Party is like anything but Trump. We've got to win. We have to win the midterms. We have to stop him. For 13 Democrats to stand up and say, hey, we're going to sign a Promise to America pledge that says we're into strong borders, capitalism, and safety, no crime. That is a real kick in the teeth to the party. It's splitting it up. So I believe that Newt is looking at this like, when will these people stand up? Just today we're hearing that they are standing up. That'll play out very interesting in the next few weeks in the midterms, I think.
0: Tudor, some fun stuff, because I'm not sure we'll get to talk to you before the 250th. What are you planning? Are you doing a big barbecue out on one of those Michigan lakes or something? What have you got? What do you got in store with the family?
13: So we have this absolutely phenomenal little fireworks display in our town. One of the local country clubs does this fireworks display that might as well be like the town has it. It's huge. We have a small gathering of people, but it is so fun. They do all kinds of games and face painting. And my girls are like getting too old to do all of that stuff. I feel like this is one of the last years. My oldest is graduating this coming year. It's terrifying to me.
0: What, so, high school or college?
13: High school.
0: High school.
13: Please don't age me more. It's high school. but it still feels like these are those last moments with her. And I think it's so cool that we get to do the 250th this way. So I'm very excited about next week. Just so happens that one of the people in our office has a birthday on the 4th of July. So it's a huge celebration for all of us here.
0: Tudor Dixon, go check out the podcast, everybody. Tudor, have a great 250th. Thanks for hanging out.
13: Thanks, you too.
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17: Here are your sports headlines. Friday, June 26th, the Atlanta Braves begin the final stretch of their last West Coast road trip of the season. Tonight as they take on the San Francisco Giants, Ronaldo Lopez will get the ball for Atlanta as they look to snap out of a losing streak. 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Hear all the action on our sister station, 680 The Fan, and for free on the Fan app. In other baseball news, Mets have fired manager Carlos Mendoza after a disappointing season so far. Andy Green will take over as the interim manager for the rest of the year. Mendoza, now the second National League East manager fired this season following the Phillies' dismissal of Rob Thompson back in April. And finally, the U.S. men's national team wrapped up group stage play last night, but not in the way they would have hoped for, falling to Turkey 3-2 after a winner in the 98th minute. The U.S. already had won Group D in advance of the round of 32, where they would take on Bosnia and Herzegovina on July 1st with kickoff set for 8 p.m. With your sports headlines, I'm Bryce Gobert.
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0: make it in the star background of the universe exploding in the colors of all that is glorious. Yes, and the mechanical mangler at the controls, it's Flounder. And we're all here. And we're just ready for the weekend, and a beautiful day it is. And Pete Davis of the Mounds of Macon. What's going on, sir? How you doing? What's happening?
1: Another beautiful day in paradise.
0: Excellent. Outstanding. Flounder, how are you doing? How's Mrs. Veronica Flounder?
2: Ready for the weekend, but apparently it's going to be a scorcher.
0: It could be hot. Well, that's, you know, it's like 88 right now. It's supposed to be 90-ish. But again, hell, we're in Georgia in June. You know, it's almost July. You got to, man, all I can say about that really is... What an idiot. Why did I start doing that? I have no idea. Anyway. All right, boys, here we go. Let her rip Friday. Anything goes. And you, the little people, we love to have you aboard. Our number is 404-741-1230, 741-1230. And it's a beautiful day, and we got Pete's tweets and our tweets and Flounder's funnies, and Pete has a game. We had a lot of sports stuff, a lot of political stuff, and a little showbiz stuff, and I got some weird crime story. And by the way, every day I'm coming across the most bizarre, horrible crime stories that are just really appalling. And I want to tell you that people are like this so that you know. On the other hand, I hate saying things like, you know, it's just so horrible. So anyway, 305-404-741-1230, 741-1230. We had a lot of politics. Donald Trump talked live again today for like an hour. And in fact, the guys before us, Bill and Jerry, they covered him pretty much live for like 20, 30 minutes or something. And freaking Trump was hysterical. Once again, like always, he's entertaining the crowd. He's like a talk show host and a late night TV guy. He's talking to me, you know, communism's easy. You just promise everything. They love it. And Trump said, you know what? I'd be the greatest communist of all time. And I'm going, oh my God. he's having fun with the crowd. Some faith and spiritual conference or something in Washington. Anyway. All right. But first, I got to get this off my chest. And they're playing a video of it over and over and over, which I think is good. Pete Davis, I know we have Holy Crap at Sports coming up. But I tell you, I can't believe what's going on with Caitlin Clark and how I guess it's mostly the black women basketball players are the ones that has any white basketball player in the women's league been attacking Caitlin Clark and deliberately trying to hurt her, or is it only the black ones? Is this totally a racial thing?
1: I think there's one or two whites have done, but it's 99% of the black lesbians.
0: I mean, it's obvious as hell. I mean, they got ticked off because she got all of a sudden she comes in, she's a big star, and she's white, and the rest of them are going crazy. You selfish snots. My God. In fact, I saw some of the figures, and it showed, you know, before Caitlin Clark, there were zero sellout games. After Caitlin Clark, every game is a sellout. You know, stuff like that. It just, her impact on women's basketball has been unbelievable. And they're sticking it in their neck. I mean, you saw the video. They stopped, that one black chick stomped on her, kneed her, and then took her fist and stuck it in her neck, and then tried to kick her when she got up. Jeez.
1: Oh, yeah.
0: I don't know.
2: Yeah, she ended up getting suspended for a game.
0: One game. They should have thrown her out of the league. How could they have her playing basketball?
1: Because the thugs run that league. It's a failed league. The women have abandoned. As Bill Burr jokes about, the women don't even show up and support it.
2: We'll play that today.
0: That's great. My Flounder's going to get the Bill Burr thing. But I have a few questions. One, how come her teammates didn't beat the living crap out of that girl right there on the floor? I mean, seriously, did they not? I mean, I don't know. I don't get it. How could they have not just pummeled her? And secondly, why isn't she arrested? That was a crime. That was an assault. That wasn't sports. I mean, sports people have been arrested for assaulting people in the game of play. I know that's happened. Hell, it happened in hockey. A guy killed a guy. Yeah. I can't believe it. And I can't believe that the WNBA suspended that bully one game. Oh, poor, and fined her like $10,000. Oh my. I mean, this is unbelievable.
2: Well, that's probably half her salary.
0: They should boycott it. They should, honest to God, I don't know why anybody would want to watch these thugs, play in a so-called sport. I mean, it's just, you know, and I love women's sports. I love girls' softball. As you know, I rave about it. And here's the reason. The difference, girls' softball, they're happy. Their makeup, they got ribbons and bows, and they scream and yell. They never shut up. They love their teammates. They all hustle. No one ever dogs it to first base on a grounder to second. I mean, you know, girls' sports like that are unbelievable. Good for every girl in America and everybody to watch it, every family and everything else. But these freaking thugs on a basketball court who suddenly think that they can do whatever they want because a white girl became a star? I mean, honestly, that woman should be hit. They should pummel her every next time they see her just to drive her to the floor. Next shots with a forearm going for the basket. I mean, seriously, just put her, make her be carried off in a stretcher.
1: That's what happens when you become a minority.
0: Yeah, well, we're a minority now.
1: Yep.
0: In fact, Flounder sent me the figures this morning. We are now a minority in the state of Georgia.
1: Yeah. Get used
0: white
1: to
0: people.
1: It.
0: Yep, that's right. By the way,
1: let you get away with it.
0: I want my reparations. I want my reparations. I want my Obama phone. Remember that?
1: Obama phone. I think it's more how it was phrased.
0: Oh, mercy.
1: Up there with a bambulance.
0: Yeah, Boo got shot.
1: The bambulance and off my mama phone.
0: Boo got shot. Yeah, we can pick 911 call. The guy's laying on the ground. He's on the corner of Chickatopolis Street. And the dispatcher says, how do you spell that? He says, well, hell, I don't know. I'll drag him over to Elm. I don't know. It's Let It Rip Friday. I don't know anything. Anyways, Kimber, Pete, and Flounder. It's a beautiful day. It's hot, and it's going to be a hot weekend. And so you might. Also a weekend filled with. Now, last night, I didn't know what was coming on. Usually in my neighborhood, I live near the amphitheater place. And so usually when there's a concert that night in the morning, the staff in the neighborhood put out signs in the driveway saying you can't park here, but it lets us know that there's a concert in case we haven't checked the schedule. Well, I didn't know there was a concert last night, and driving home, all of a sudden I see the signs were up as I get toward the area, and I go, oh God, here we go. It was mobbed. It's the longest line of cars in every direction I've seen since last year, and it was for Hillary Duff. Hillary Duff? Wasn't she like the child star 20 years ago?
1: Well, they brought it back, and she's going along with it. Yeah.
0: Wow. Well, it was a mob scene. I mean, the cars are, it shuts down everything. And tomorrow night, it's freaking Hank Williams, and the guy says, she don't know she's beautiful. Sammy Kershaw. So my plan, I'm going to go trick my chopper out for a ride. Thanks to all the people who made that possible for my birthday as a surprise. So, but I got to get home by like 5 o'clock at the latest, because you'll never get in or out after that because of the crowds. Anyway, so there you go.
1: Well, you know who's going to be next door to you? July 1st, I believe, it's sold out.
0: Who?
1: I think that the hot girlfriend of Justin Herbert, the Chargers quarterback, Madison Beer, is that her name?
0: Oh, really? Never heard of her. I mean, I know of their such a girl, but I don't know everything. Anyway, it's all good. All right, 404-741-1230, 741-1230. Let's see, Neil Bortz at 4 o'clock from, I think his last location, he said he was still in the Rockies, and he may stay there for a very long time because he's having a freaking ball, and I don't blame him. Pete has a game, and we'll be talking about, some news in baseball. The highest payroll and the biggest problems, apparently. Pete will be talking about that later. I also put video on Facebook of that color board they have. Oh, Flounder, what's that about? Do you know anything about what the hell that's all about?
2: Hoverboard?
0: It's a board of
2: blocks. Oh, it's the board outside that shows the standings for the World Cup. So it shows each group and what teams are still in and what have been eliminated.
0: Oh, I thought it was just, it shows the colors of their flag or so. I didn't have, no, it's a ranking.
2: At the top, it shows each group and the groups that are in there. So.
0: All right, so somebody goes in there every day then to change
2: I'm
0: it?
2: I'm guessing
0: or
2: so, yeah.
0: And by the way, they blocked out the whole front of the Braves store.
2: No, that's not. That's an open kind
1: that's
2: of.
1: That's gone for a while. That's
2: yeah, it's gone. The clubhouse is across the street.
0: Oh, latest, really?
2: Yeah.
0: Oh, I didn't know that.
1: Way to stay perceptive there. It's been gone for a year.
0: When I'm walking to the car and to the parking lot, to and from there, I'm watching the people around me. I'm not
1: blinders.
0: Looking at the buildings. I'm making sure that I'm not in danger of any kind because I'm ready for it. So I, you know. In fact, I took a little walk just a little while ago just to kind of get the juices flowing, you know, get ready for the show.
2: That's not what you told me.
0: Well, I'm for Ixnay, Hawking Team, I got 3:30. Kevin Payton Flounder, it's a beautiful day. What do you think? 404-741-1230. And off we go. Let it rip Friday. Yep. Da-da-da-da.
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0: Well, another beautiful weekend ahead of us, we hope. 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
0: Here's the purple Corvette. I may have gotten the words
2: wrong. Raspberry Beret.
0: Raspberry Beret. I knew it was close, so close, with Prince, or that symbol he went with.
2: You weren't close at all. You're a completely different album.
0: Prince, on this day, well, he wasn't around, as it turned out, I don't believe. It was on this day in 2016, an electric guitar owned by Prince and a lock of David Bowie's hair sold at auction in America for a total of $150,000. The Prince guitar was the Yellow Cloud, said to be

0: Florida, I think.
1: Really? Oh, is there? I think.
0: I think there's one at Disney World or something like that, where they have a little wax museum inside there.
1: I'm not sure. I want to see the thing. Anyway, I've seen too many Twilight Zones where there's a guy's alive in there, or, or the, you know, lady runs away and turns into one or something. I'm sorry. Let's see. Our birthday list includes, I think, one of your favorites here, Pete Davis, Aubrey Plaza. Aubrey Plaza, 42, April, Parks and Rec. Also in the WandaVision spinoff, Agatha All Along. And isn't she in some secret spy Defense Department undercover agent kind of series or something now?
2: Aubrey Plaza? She's pregnant, or she was.
1: Well, there you are. Yeah, I heard that story. Anyway, Aubrey Plaza is 42 years old today. And now, Pete Davis, you're a literary guy. Are you familiar with the 1948 published book called The Lottery?
2: Yes, we all had to read that.
1: Wow.
2: It was a book. It was a short story, wasn't it?
1: Well, it's a fictional short story. 1948 is when The Lottery ruffles feathers. 1948, a fictional short story written by Shirley Jackson. Yep. Published for the first time in New Yorker magazine, 1948. Known as one of the most famous short stories in the history of American literature, not necessarily in a good way. The story called The Lottery tells of a small community of 300 or so people who every year hold a lottery in which one town member gets stoned to death. Both Shirley Jackson and The New Yorker were surprised by the negative reaction of readers who canceled their subscriptions and sent hate mail to the magazine. This is 1948. A month later, Shirley Jackson gave an explanation for the story, explaining just what I had hoped the story to say is very difficult, she said. I suppose I hoped by setting a particularly brutal ancient rite in the present and in my own village to shock the story's readers with a graphic drama of the pointless violence and general inhumanity in their own lives. Ironically, some of the letters written in 1948 were from curious readers who wanted to know where those lotteries were held and if they could go and watch. Okie dokie. And of course,
2: we had to read that in high school.
1: Yeah. The Hunger Games is a, you know, a killing kid lottery thing, kind of not quite like that. And there was another, wasn't there another movie or another? What was the one we're eating your children? A modest proposition or something like that? A modest proposal.
2: That was
1: cooking your babies.
2: Jonathan Swift.
1: Yeah, modest proposal. Wasn't that cooking your children, eating your children or something to save food supplies or something?
2: Malthus. James Malthus, the Malthusian something.
1: Yeah, brutal. Anyway, how you doing? Kimmer, Pete, and Flounder, 404-741-1230, 741-1230. Got a lot of sportsy stuff, newsy stuff and political stuff. And I do want to add, again, when someone passes who may have been famous at another time, this is a little before most of our times, but I do want to make reference to the passing of Anne Blythe. You have to be a certain age. Anne Blythe was a film star, mostly in the 40s and 50s, famous for the Mildred Pierce movie. Anne Blythe passed away just now at 98 years old, won an Oscar nomination for Joan Crawford's Malicious and Deceitful Teenage Daughter in the classic 1945 melodrama Mildred Pierce. Thrived in light and heavy roles in her golden age of Hollywood. She made 30 movies. She worked with Bing Crosby, Burt Lancaster, Mickey Rooney, Paul Newman, Robert Mitchum, William Powell, Gregory Peck. She was in some Twilight Zones and Murder, She Wrote things in the 80s. Anyway, the story was she plays the status-seeking, hateful, murderous daughter, Vita, who competes with Joan Crawford as her mother for the same man, her stepfather. One scene, Anne Blythe, playing the daughter, slaps her mother, Joan Crawford, across the face, knocking her down, and then Crawford yells at her, "Get out before I kill you." The movie directed by Michael Curtis, who also directed Casablanca, Adventures of Robin Hood, and it was they called her the epitome of the film noir daughter from hell. And by the way, when I was reading about this, again, Joan Crawford played the mother, and that reminded me of the famous line, and I'll bet Pete will think, "Wire hanger? You used a wire hanger?" Do you know what that came from? Do you remember that line?
2: I never saw that movie, but I know what you're talking about.
1: It came from Faye Dunaway played Joan Crawford in the movie called Mommy Dearest, which ironically was about what a monster Joan Crawford

0: really was in real life. So we said, you know, Anne Blythe played the daughter who hated her mother of Joan Crawford, and Joan Crawford was played by Faye Dunaway, and she slapped her daughter around for using a wire hanger on her clothes or something. So anyway, well, there you go. Sorry, just a little kind of a thing. Anne Blythe dead at 98. Boom, boom, wham. Okie dokie. Let's see. I don't know why I haven't seen a lot of videos of the rescue attempts and hopefully successes in the earthquake in Venezuela.
1: Well, but, where are you not turning your phone on? Because it's every other tweet.
0: Well, you know, I guess I'm not on tweet. I don't go to tweet.
1: All right.
0: Yeah, that's why. But I don't see a lot of it on the news. You would think that stories of, now, have you been watching them? Can you tell us about some? I mean, you know, hearing a baby cry and rescuing the kid or something. I mean, what's up?
1: They pulled a mother and baby out after 36 hours. They've got, Mexico has sent dogs down there to sniff. I'm sure every other country has done the same.
0: Yeah.
1: They got dogs running around sniffing and trying to find them and digging them out. It's amazing how many they found alive, considering the look of it.
0: Yeah. And it also, I'm going to talk about what happened to a former New York Mets pitcher who was there, and he is playing, like many others, in a baseball team down in the area, staying at the hotel, families of the other players. And we'll get to that in a second. It occurs to me, isn't there technology? Maybe it's just in the movies where they can aim some kind of, I guess it's not infrared, but some sort of a technology to pick up either a human movement or human enzymes or something, like the guy when they rescued the pilot over in Iran when he got shot down and they used it to find his breath molecules or something. I mean, isn't there technology to try to find people trapped in rubble? I'm surprised if they're, I know they have dogs. And the other thing was, I assume that they have rescuers, maybe with bullhorns or megaphones saying, we're the rescuers. If you can hear us, make a noise or yell out or tap something. I wonder if they have special sound equipment, microphones to pick up. I mean, it must be a nightmare. I climbing over a rubble like that, trying to, oh, it'd just be unbelievable. Man. Anyway, now this pitcher guy is crediting Divinity. Jerry, is it Mejia? Jerry Mejia is a former Mets pitcher in New York, and he is now playing baseball in Caracas with a whole bunch of other former major leaguers. And he was staying at this hotel, at the Hotel Edwards, and was heading back to his room as the quake struck in Caracas, and then the other one 39 seconds later. And he said he got on the elevator to go up to the sixth floor. He said, I was in the gym, took the elevator to leave. I pressed six where my floor was, but I think God, instead of going up, it went down to the basement. He called a divine intervention, brought him instead of sixth floor to the bottom floor and out of the hotel 40 seconds before it crumbled. This guy, Mejia, whatever his name, pitches for the La Guaira Delfines of the Venezuelan Major League. And there was an old fellow there. He says he helped an elderly man out of the hotel with the agility I have. He said, I helped an elderly gentleman. I was able to drag him away and take him with me. I think he and I, who came out alive, the others are still there, trapped under the rubble. He thinks they were the only two in the hotel who were in there when he left who made it out. Wow. Anyway, so there, and we're helping, everybody's helping. They're trying to, find the best things here. Let's see, what else we got here? We got so many things here to talk about. We'll do this too. John Bolton. I don't know why I don't feel like getting newsy today. I'm so tired of the politics and everything, and I don't know what's going on with Iran. I don't know, apparently there's some deal with Lebanon and Israel and America now together. Of course, Lebanon's got problem with people they don't want in there, so I don't know whether that's right. Going to be a thing.
1: And they are.
0: Yeah.
1: They're Palestinians.
0: Yeah. Yeah.
1: Yeah.
0: So, I mean, that, you know, not exactly welcome.
1: New York City wants them, obviously.
0: You know, and by the way, before I forget, I mean, this is amazing to me. If you watch the reaction of the Democrats, one, to the Supreme Court decisions helping Donald Trump be able to get rid of all these illegals, the Democrats are saying, oh, in fact, even the Supreme Court Justice Sotomayor got ripped by Alito saying, that she said, well, now people are going to die. People can't get permission to come, so they're going to sneak across the border, and they're going to die trying to get to America, which sounds like she's running for Congress. She has no business being a Supreme Court justice. Anyway, so that's how they react to the fact that the Supreme Court was clear that, you know, we still have rights in this country. But the second thing was, now the Democrats are afraid to say anything about the new communist takeover of their party. This guy screamed Jeffries. All he says was, well, the Democrat Party has a big tent. We welcome, we have a big tent, and all we want to do is get rid of Donald Trump. In other words, they're afraid to say communism is bad. I mean, they can't say it. It won't come out of their mouths. And I did hear, I can't remember who the guy was there, some leader of the so-called SDA, Socialist Democrats of America. They're communists. They're not, there's no such thing as social democrat. They made it up. You know, they might as well call themselves heavenly wonderfulnesses. I mean, social democrats, my ass. They're communists. And the head communist of the SDA actually was saying, you know, we're not in the Democrat Party. You idiots, we're not in the Democrat Party. We're using the Democrat Party. The Democrat Party is a stepping stone. It's helping us get all the young people involved. It's giving us all the freedom of the media covering us now under the Democrat Party. Every time they get a reaction from something about Trump, they've got to get to us now. He says, you freaking fools. We're using you Democrats. We're eating you up, and we're going to spit you out as soon as we take over. Because they want to get on school boards and city councils, and they want to get into city governments and judgeships and council meetings and zoning boards and everything else. You idiots. And they're using the Democrat Party, and the Democrats are too cowardly to say anything. Oh, with one exception. Who's that rubber-faced ex-jarhead, stupid idiot, married to the white girl who was a conservative? You know, the rubber-faced Marine. Oh God, it's all like this. It's all real. Hates Donald Trump. Want to kill Donald Trump. Yeah. Oh, God. Oh,
1: James Carville.
0: James Carville. Even James Carville says, you commies, get your own party. You
1: know, but the idiots.
0: Yeah, it's unbelievable. They're using you.
1: Lenin called them useful idiots.
0: Unbelievable. All right, anyway, 3:30, cover paint flower.
1: What they say, you vote your way into socialism, yeah. And you got to
0: shoot your way out, baby. Well, I'm ready. That's half past the hour. Cover paint flower. Here we go.
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0: Look out. It's only me. It's only the camera with Pete Davis and Flounder. Now, wait a minute.

0: We're talking cover songs here, I'm hoping. 2008, Total Guitar Magazine came up with a survey result. It voted Celine Dion's rendition of the AC/DC track You Shook Me All Night Long is the worst cover version ever. And the best cover version ever, Jimi Hendrix voted into first place with Bob Dylan's All Along the Watchtower. The Beatles cover rendition of Twist and Shout, recorded by the Top Notes originally, was in second place, the best cover, followed by Guns N' Roses version of The Wings' Live and Let Die.
1: Okay, this is so backwards. First of all, this is not a bad rendition of You Shook Me All Night Long, even though it is Celine Dion. The worst cover of all time is Guns N' Roses butchering and murdering Live and Let Die. That's the worst. By an overrated band that basically self-destructed not quick enough for me.
0: What's that? So,
1: I hate them.
0: Well, the good riddance then.
1: That was one of my favorite songs as a kid, Live and Let Die. And it was great in the Bond film and everything.
0: Live and Let Die.
1: And they just raped it.
2: That, and they didn't have permission to use it.
0: Oh, is that right?
2: Yeah. They never got permission from Paul McCartney.
0: Oh, my goodness. Speaking of snotty little singers, how about that Ariana Grande birthday today? She's 33. Did she ever snap out of her cadaverism that she lost all, just looked like a, I mean, she looks sick.
1: I know.
0: She looks
1: skeletal.
0: Horrible.
1: Skeletal.
0: And she was maybe one of the sexiest women I've ever seen, you know, a few years ago. But snotty little spoil. Remember, she went in the video of her going into a bakery, and she would take her finger and lick some of the frosting off a display of a donut or of a cupcake and taste it and say, "Oh, you Americans, all you eat is sugar and fat." I mean, my God. Anyway,
1: she has to tie a 2x4 to her back to take a shower.
0: God, I mean, really. I mean, anyway. All right, now, by the way, a quick question. When I ask you about the Automobile Association, you would think of what? Pete Davis, if I say, are you a member of the Automobile Association? What are they for? What do they do?
1: AAA?
0: Yeah, Automobile Association. The first one was called Automobile Association. It's to, you know, help you if you had trouble with the car and stuff like that.
1: I'm in AAA. They towed my car to Atlanta.
0: On this day in 1905, the Automobile Association is founded to help British motorists avoid police speed traps.
1: Good.
0: It was in response to the Motor Car Act of 1903, which introduced new penalties for breaking the speed limit. AA patrolmen would warn drivers displaying an AA badge of upcoming speed traps. Well, that was in 1903. By 1910, it was ruled illegal as it obstructed an officer in the course of his duty. So AA patrolmen then would only wave to drivers if the road was clear, and not wave if there was a speed trap ahead. And so there's no law for not signaling a driver. In other words, guys with a big AA badge on them would stand in a streetcar, you know, on the road, and if they did not wave to you, but you saw an AA guy and he did not wave, it means there's a cop up there with a radar gun. I mean, how sneaky is that? You don't say anything. You can't be arrested for not doing anything. I mean, that's freaking hysterical. The AA also erected roadside danger and warning signs, managed road signage, and then passed on to local authorities. Anyway, that's how it started, was to warn about speed traps, and by not warning him, and that would warn him. Anyway, I think it's pretty freaking funny. All right, Kimmer, Pete, and Flounder, how's it going? Our number is 404-741-1230, 741-1230. John Bolton pleaded guilty today, so he's going to get a break for stealing government secrets and passing them along and talking about them with his family, his wife and his daughter, among others. He shared 1,000 pages of classified information, including diary-like entries to his wife and daughter. And some of the entries included intelligence about an adversary's plans for an attack conducted against American forces in another country. He also revealed human intelligence using sensitive sources and methods, talked about a covert action program. So Bolton, again, he was a huge Trump fan and then turned on him and became a freaking goof. And now Bolton is going to be, he could serve 5 years in prison and a $2.2 million fine. I doubt that's going to happen since he's pleaded guilty to one thing, confessing that he had retained classified information. But still.
1: He needs to be sentenced for stealing Mark Twain's look, too.
0: Yeah, where did that come? Really, it's just he needs a pipe or something. I don't know. Corn cob hat or, oh, Lord.
1: You just look at him, you know, you're dealing with a douche nozzle.
0: Yeah.
1: You know?
0: Well, incidentally, also, there's new information just breaking this afternoon about Savannah Guthrie's mom, the kidnapping case. And apparently TMZ has got more information. Somebody has said he had direct knowledge of Nancy Guthrie's abduction, claiming to have video evidence that there were two kidnappers. This guy, Harvey Levin at TMZ had the latest series of emails he's received, and he said he knows what happened to this guy claims to know what happened to the 84-year-old mother. They have not publicly confirmed whether they're legit. He apparently has had emails from the same guy before, and was able to track them with digital investigation of some kind. The guy said, I have a phone stash in a secure location guaranteeing both the information it stores and the safety of the phone. What it contains is my definition of delivering then on a silver platter a short video of the main guy with Nancy that day. That was probably her last. Pictures of both involved names and addresses and age. And Levin challenged the guy to send it along to him. He says, if you have something, send it to me. And the guy said, he's either a complete fool or completely fake, said one retired FBI agent. Why would you offer up exactly what they've been looking for and offer $1 million reward? All he wants is one Bitcoin to give him the information. So that's what, $60,000? I mean, I don't get it. Anyway, so that's
1: 60K.
0: Yeah. So I don't know what this is all about or whether it's, you know, true or not or whatever. Also, a couple just quick things here as we go along. In California, even Governor Haircut is saying that you should not pass that referendum that's coming up. The voters have decided to put on the ballot coming up a provision for a one-time 5% tax on every billionaire in California, retroactive to January 1st. So if you fled this, if you're a billionaire and you fled the state, it doesn't matter. They're still coming after you. And it's also net worth. Total, put everything of you that you own and have value of, and if you're a billionaire, and there are hundreds of them in California, the voters will probably elect to do this, to have a 5% one-time tax cut for your tax penalty for you. And even Noosa scum is saying, you know, this is going to drive people, they billionaires are not going to be treated like this, just take it. You know, I mean, 5% of $1 billion or more, you know, maybe 10 billion, 50 billion is a lot of money. Anyway, so that's unbelievable. Also, apparently squirrels all over America are showing up with VD. Have you heard this story?
1: What?
0: Squirrels all, in several different states, from Florida to Michigan, have some kind of herpes-like, horrible, oozing things on them, and it's some kind of squirrel venereal disease that they pass along with saliva or something.
1: I've been feeding them.
0: I know.
1: Feeding them plums and grapes on my front porch.
0: Don't let them in the house.
1: Well, I'm not having sex with them.
0: No,
1: just
0: I wouldn't.
1: Food.
0: No, I wouldn't think so. Anyway, so just a couple things. Also, a judge in the Epstein case, a federal judge, has now said we want more files released and stop this redacting. That's coming up here in just a second. Also, Mondami, again, in New York, has now ticked off rabbis all over the country. Hundreds and almost 1,000 rabbis are demanding an apology because he's such a Jew hater, and everybody knows it, and the Democrat Party refusing to accept it and condemn it. Anyway, it's all coming up. Dad, don't forget Neil Bortz at 4 o'clock with us, too. Kermit Payton Flounder, 404-741-1230. If you'd like to join us, there we go.
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4: Here today with Evan Ward of Atlas Retirement. And Evan, I recently read an article that said 65% of those surveyed, they're more worried about running out of money in retirement than they are of death itself. So let's talk about some of the ways you can help our listeners replace that paycheck they've relied on for all these years in their working lives.
5: Well, it makes sense that they'd be scared of that, because what do you do if you run out of money in retirement? You're going to go back to work? Who's hiring folks that are retired, and physically and mentally, you're going to be able to do that? And isn't the whole point of having a financial advisor so that you never have to worry about that again? So one of the ways that we do that is we build a fully comprehensive income plan so that we know there's money coming in every month that'll cover your bills, give you the quality of life that you're looking for, no matter what the market's doing, no matter how long you live. 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
0: There we go.

0: They made a lot of noise on this day in 2005 when tickets went on sale for the forthcoming Rolling Stones gig at the Hollywood Bowl. The tickets were set to become the most expensive in rock and roll history in 2005. Fans would have to pay close to $400 for a seat. It was like $3 or $4 a minute to watch the Rolling Stones 2005 at the Hollywood Bowl. Okie dokie. Birthday list includes Sean Hayes. He played Jack on Will and Grace. He was Larry in The Three Stooges. Sean Hayes is 56 years old today.
1: Underrated movie, The Three Stooges movie.
0: You know, I never saw it because I loved The Three Stooges. You know, hey, Mo! You know, I mean, that was just my favorite all time. I never missed The Three Stooges, even as a young man. I mean, if it was on, even in college, if it was somewhere to watch in the fraternity house, I'd watch them. So they were just the best ever, and I couldn't imagine watching other guys pretending to be the actual Three Stooges.
1: Was it Larry David? Larry?
0: You know, I don't know. I honestly don't know.
1: I think it was filmed here in Atlanta, too.
0: The Three Stooges movie?
1: Yeah.
0: No kidding. Why would they?
1: It wasn't a big budget film.
0: Yeah, I guess you don't need.
1: But there were some funny moments in it.
0: Yeah.
1: Yeah.
0: I'm trying to remember who Curly was.
1: Curly was the actor who was on.
0: Was that John?
1: Fridays? No, it was a guy you wouldn't know except if you watched. The spinoff from Big Bang Theory was the young Sheldon.
0: Yeah.
1: And young Sheldon's spinoff was his older brother so-and-so got married, their first marriage. He plays the father of the woman. You would know him if you saw him because he's been in a lot of stuff. He's very funny.
0: Yeah. Well, again, Three Stooges were just one of my all-time favorites. I mean, and still are. Hey, Mo! I mean, it's so, you know, that, I mean, stuff like that slapstick stuff never gets old. I mean, it's just, I mean, sure, am I wrong? Or if you watch the Three Stooges and the stuff they're doing, you couldn't help but laugh. I mean, even the nastiest Democrat who hates everything these days, I couldn't help but laugh at the Three Stooges, I would think.
1: It's a guy thing. Women cannot stand the Three Stooges.
0: Well, that figures.
1: If you meet a woman that likes Three Stooges, marry her.
0: Yeah, get a hold of her. Yeah, don't let her go.
1: Victim of circumstance.
0: Oh, mercy. Let's see. We'll do a little showbiz here for a history thing. 1997 on this day, the first novel in the Harry Potter series came out. The Philosopher's Stone follows a young wizard discovering his magical heritage on his 11th birthday, gets a letter of acceptance to Hogwarts School of Witchcraft and Wizardry. J.K. Rowling wrote it. Following books of the series sold 500 million copies. Several movies. Rowling's agent spent over a year trying to find a publisher. When the book was finished, nobody wanted it. He said, oh, it's too long for children. God, they'll never read this. It was published the following year in the United States in 1998 under the title Harry Potter and the Sorcerer's Stone. It was felt an American audience wouldn't associate philosopher with magic, so they called the Sorcerer's Stone the Philosopher here. Anyway, in 1998. Kimmer, Pete, and Flounder, how's it going? 354, and a judge has now ordered the Department of Justice to release more Epstein files and stop redacting them. He wants to know all the information. He hasn't given the DOJ until July 2nd to turn over the less redacted versions of certain documents, which include an email from April 2009 where Epstein told a correspondent whose name was withheld, I loved the torture video. So the judge says, why'd you redact the name? Who was it? Another one. In 2014, an email. Somebody wrote Epstein, thank you for a fun night. Your littlest girl was a little naughty. In May 2017, email, somebody told Epstein a woman they both knew was, quote, like Lolita from Nabokov, femme miniature. So now I should send you her type of candidate only, question mark? Anyway, they want to know who these people are. And again, I don't know why they don't give immunity to any possible victim whom they know. I mean, I know a lot of these girls and just say, who was involved? Who was there? Who's the prime minister you're talking about or the king or whoever it was? I mean, and they can't get in trouble. Even if they're accused of being hookers. And that was the other thing. I mean, some of the people are saying, well, you know, they were doing it for the money. You know, they knew what they were doing. It's not like, you know, they were kidnapped. So, yeah. Oh, hold on. Phone call takes priority. Mr. Phone. Yes, sir.
2: We got Leela. She wants to talk about the Three Stooges.
0: Hi, Leela. How you doing, baby? What's up?
2: I'm doing fine. I love the Three Stooges.
0: Well, there you go. Outstanding. Kimmer Babe all the way. Kimmer Babe all the way. I'll bet you'd ride on the back seat of my Harley wearing high heels, too, wouldn't you?
2: Oh, God. I used to ride on my husband's. Luckily, he gave it up. But my I had fanny fatigue, so I couldn't do it long. I love the Three Stooges. My mother hated them, but my mother also hated the Marx Brothers, so there's no accounting for taste. And I absolutely love the Marx Brothers.
0: Yeah.
2: But I just want to let you know, yes, I did love the Three Stooges.
0: Oh, so, I'll be done.
2: Yeah.
0: Hey, you know, although, I have to admit, I didn't really like Shemp when he took, you know, he tried.
2: He was too old, really.
0: He was just didn't quite like. But that Curly, man, Curly, Larry, and Moe, oh, Lordy.
2: Yeah, they were great.
0: Well, thanks, baby. You have a great weekend out there. Be careful out there. It's always love my Kimmer babes. 356-404-741-1230. 741-1230. Let's see, a quick, did I mention the rabbis want Mondami to apologize for calling a pro-Israeli, a PAC, a money, thing to raise money for candidates, calling them a bunch of monsters using dark money and millions of dollars to keep their power. And when you start calling Jewish leaders monsters, treating Zionists as a suspect category of people, speaking about the overwhelming majority of the Jewish community, demonizing Zionists perceived by Jews as a criticism of foreign government, name of their after 700, 800 rabbis are all over the place. And again, you have to understand, these are communists. These are not social democrats. There's no such thing. And the social democrats admit, listen, we're using the Democrat Party as a springboard. We're using all their money, their attention, their media coverage, everything else as part of the sweep of the Democrat Party. And it's working. That girl Chevalier, that is going to be the new congresswoman from New York, who's literally a communist, complaining about landlords. Her father's a landlord. Her father in Florida rents out properties. I mean, these freaking people, they're going to eat you alive, you idiots. Anyway, Kimmer Payne and Flounder, 404-741-1230. Neil Bortz joining us at 4 o'clock. And I've come to a new thing, Flounder. I did a cookie thing. I'll talk about it later. And also, Bryce was waiting for his cookie. He actually texted me today saying, you know, I'm going to be here if when you're here, if you have a cookie extra for me. Flounder's funny first, right here.
3: All right. Per y'all's request, yes. Here is Mr. Bill Burr talking about the WNBA.
0: Girls basketball.
4: Dude, nobody in the WNBA. Dude, look at the WNBA.
3: Hold on. Sorry, let me get it. Oops, here.
0: Let's start
3: it real
0: here.
3: Quick.
0: That's all right.
3: And
0: we're
3: here
0: good.
3: We go.
4: Dude,
0: yeah.
4: Nobody in the WNBA got COVID. Nobody. They've been playing in front of 300 to 400 people a night for a quarter of a century. Not to mention, it's a male-subsidized league. We gave you a league. Where are all the feminists? That place should be packed with feminists. Faces painted, wearing jerseys, slashing their going nuts like the guys do in the upper deck with their big beards. Am I on the jumbotron? Am I doing it? None of you went to the games. None of you. You all. You failed them. Not me. Not men. Women failed the WNBA.
0: Yeah, and now it's a bunch of bullies. We're going to talk more about that horrible case against Caitlin Clark and Holy Crap in Sports later on, too, with Pete Davis. I love it. It's coming up at 4 o'clock. Neil Bortz next with the Kimmer, Pete, and Flounder. Here we go. Look out. Friday.

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1: Prosecutors aren't finished yet on Lisa Brady, Fox News, as a mistrial is declared in the federal arson case against a man accused of starting one of L.A.'s most destructive wildfires.
2: 10 of 12 jurors in L.A. voting to acquit Jonathan Rinder-Kanesh on all three arson-related charges after being deadlocked.
3: I mean, without the proof and all the doubts, I can't say for sure, like, he's guilty.
2: A juror reacting after a federal judge declared a mistrial. Prosecutors alleged Rinder-Kanesh started a fire on New Year's Day last year that was put out but reignited days later to become the deadly Palisades fire. The 29-year-old pleaded not guilty. His lawyers argued he called 911 when he saw the fire break out and alleged he was a scapegoat for the L.A. Fire Department's failure to fully extinguish the initial inferno.
3: There were so many people up there that said they did see smoldering, so why wasn't it taken care of?
2: Prosecutors say they will retry him.
1: Fox's Christian Goodwin. The Palisades fire destroyed thousands of homes, killing 12 people. From bad to worse in Venezuela, where it's day three of searching for survivors after double earthquakes, now blamed for more than 900 deaths and more than 3,000 injuries. President Trump just receiving a report from his advisory commission on religious liberty.
4: We must also remain one nation under God. We will never let that phrase be stolen from us.
1: The report makes many recommendations, including ways to allow more religious expression and to eliminate a ban on political activity by religious groups with tax exemptions. Meantime, the Texas Board of Education just approving a required reading list for public school students that includes Bible passages. It's a departure from letting teachers decide what students read, and critics argue will blur the separation of church and state. Stocks finish lower after early gains. The Dow down 55 points at the bell. 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
6: Here we go. I think we know by the bump, bump, it's Neil Bortz. It's Neil Bortz from the mighty Rocky Mountains out in the west there. Neil Bortz on that. Neil Bortz, welcome, sir. How you doing? What's up?
7: It's fantastic here.
6: I'll bet.
7: The low this morning, I know you're interested in this.
6: I am interested.
7: You?
6: Yes, I'll bet it was like 49.
7: No, it was lower at about 42, 43.
6: Wow. Really? Wow. Well, yeah, you're up at 10,000 feet or something.
7: The high is 68.
6: Wow. Beautiful.
7: And nice. The Bortz bus is parked among two types of trees, aspens, well, pines, aspens.
6: Yeah.
7: Do you know aspens are actually really one tree?
6: I don't know what you mean.
7: Okay, let's see. You see a grove of aspen trees?
6: Yeah, yeah.
7: It's one tree.
6: Well, that's not... I mean, the roots are all just one root, and all those trees are one root?
7: It's one root system, and they send up a shoot every once in a while, and that turns into an aspen tree.
6: Well, now, wait a minute. If you have a freaking forest that goes, like, you know, 8 square miles, you can tell me that's one root?
7: It can be, yes.
6: Well, I think you're making that up.
7: Absolutely. Oh, you do?
6: That's the damnedest thing. Now, wait a minute. That's the damnedest thing. If you're telling me that a forest is one root for the whole forest.
7: It could be three.
6: Okay. All right.
7: And then with the aspen trees, we're surrounded by Fraser firs.
6: Fraser firs, yeah.
7: Those are Christmas trees. It smells like Christmas out here.
6: Yeah, I'll bet. Excellent.
7: Yeah.
6: Excellent.
7: But every once in a while, you have to take a little snort of oxygen.
6: I heard you talking about it. They have a little canister because you're up so high it's hard to breathe.
7: Yeah,
6: I can relate. Yeah, I've been to, right, my kids live out there, so I can relate.
7: Yeah, it's 12 liters of pure oxygen. You just little mouthpiece, put it up there, take a snort, then run a marathon.
6: Yeah, but that goes, I mean, I've never had a snort of oxygen, pure oxygen that I remember. Is it a real pick me up like, oh man, holy cow, running? Or?
7: It's not like that. Yeah. And I have an advantage because I was a pretty severe asthmatic.
6: Yeah, asthma.
7: I have bronchodilators. And what does that do? It dilates the little
6: things
7: goodies in your lungs.
6: Yeah.
7: And it just works.
6: Excellent.
7: It works fine. I mean, we're loving it up here.
6: I'll bet you.
7: And we don't have any plans to leave for at least 35 or 40 days.
6: Well, hell, you got a girl. I mean, you got a girl with you. So that's.
7: I got the queen.
6: That's
7: with
6: what I'm
7: me.
6: Saying. You know, I mean, geez. You know?
7: And by the way, speaking of girls.
6: Uh-oh.
7: Did I hear you say something positive about Ariana Grande's appearance?
6: Not right now. No, Ariana Grande looks like she's already been dead for a couple of months. Ariana Grande, a year or two ago, was one of the sexiest girls I know. Right to
7: you
6: the bottom
7: she,
6: of her little
7: at
6: tippy-toes.
7: At one time, she was actually hot?
6: Oh, she was magnificently hot. Yeah.
7: Oh, God.
6: Yeah. Oh, yeah. Yeah.
7: You know, one of the big things to do in Washington now for left-wingers is to sabotage the reflecting pool.
6: I know. Now they've got more video showing like seven people have been arrested now, and they're using knives. I mean, it's unbelievable.
7: Yeah.
6: God.
7: I mean, it's to show your hatred for destroy an American icon by showing your hate, or, you know, to show your hatred for Donald. They cut up fence posts and throw them in the reflecting pool.
6: What a way to express... You know, for America's birthday, to clean it up and have America look better, especially with the world coming here bragging about how wonderful our country is when the Democrats are hating it. In fact, I said this yesterday. I'm still waiting for one reporter to ask any Democrat who we know of to say, hey, how do you like all those videos of all the foreigners coming here and loving our country and telling us how wonderful it is? Isn't that incredible? And seeing what they say, and they're all going to say, well, they'll live here full time, you know. I want to see them poo-poo everything. God, snakes.
7: I know. And Buc-ee's.
6: Yeah.
7: I mean, we got European countries now that want a Buc-ee's.
6: Yeah, exactly.
7: And they've announced plans to expand by 50-something more locations.
6: Yeah, more states. Yep, I saw that. Outstanding.
7: I'm blessed that so far today, but then I've left the TV off, I haven't heard one word about that singer that's going to marry that football player. Who gives a flying fornication?
6: Well, now, Neil, the fact of the matter is, I personally, and I don't read about, I mean, I see their headlines of Travis Kelce and Taylor Swift, and I see it all the time.
7: Don't mention her name.
6: I think this is a wonderful story. I
7: recognize her talent, but, I mean, getting married to a jock is not a national damn story.
6: Well, I would say that Taylor Swift is a story no matter what she does. Taylor Swift is one of the most, she's more than Muhammad Ali used to be as a worldwide recognized figure.
7: You know what would be a story if she married Kendall Jenner?
6: Well,
7: that would be a story.
6: Well, I mean, I still think it's a great story, and I don't mind the. She's not my type of woman, but I think, you know, I admire the hell out of her unbelievable success. I mean, she did all the stuff on all her shows since she was a teenager. I mean, she's a remarkable success figure, and still see, even Travis Kelce's old man says, boy, she's just like the girl next door. We love her. She's just as nice as she could be and down home. And, seriously, I think it's a wonderful love story.
7: She came to my attention with a song called Our Song.
6: I love that song. The back
7: song
6: door slamming
7: and
6: the back
7: screen door.
6: Yeah.
7: I like that.
6: Yeah, me too.
7: I can't, you know, other than Shake It Off, I can't name one other song she's done.
6: Oh, I like a few of them. Not all. I like maybe two or three songs. But anyway, so I think it's a wonderful love story. And you know, my daughter Sarah and my granddaughter Molly went to a concert of hers, and they paid thousands of dollars for the tickets. They dressed up like Taylor Swift. And when I talked to Molly, was out there the last time, I said, you know, Molly, Holly, people make fun of me because I think it's a wonderful love story, but don't ever be afraid of cheering on people who are in love and show it. And I think, the reason I think, Neil, I shouldn't be talking, you should be talking, but basically because I don't think she ever really had a childhood where she had a chance to just be a girl. She always had to, you know, she was a businesswoman since she was a teenager.
7: Yeah,
6: and I think
7: true,
6: she just wanted to be a girl. I think she wanted to be in love, and I think she wanted someone to sweep her off her feet and treat her like a girl, you know, instead of a businesswoman. And so that's why I think it's a beautiful love story. And I hope they last forever. And hope they have kids. I'll bet they're going to have kids. I'll bet you.
7: Tears just rolling down my face.
6: So, and by the way, Pete Davis sent me a story. I'll stop talking, I swear to God. And it says, the world's largest organism is a tree, and it's in trouble. Fish Lake Estate in Utah, open grove would look like a forest of trunks, but it's a single quaking aspen masquerading as a forest. One organism spread over 106 acres.
7: Do I win this one?
6: One living root system. You do, and I take it back, everything I said about the roots and your
7: Hold on a minute. Hey, sweetie.
6: Donna,
7: I was right. They've got in Utah, they've got one aspen grove.
6: See?
7: It's 106, how much? 160 acres.
6: Yeah.
7: It's one tree.
6: Yeah.
7: It's one tree. Yeah. Donna says, wow. I haven't gotten a wow out of her in a while.
6: There you go.
7: Okay. Now, you know, I up early reading.
6: Yeah.
7: I came on something I think is funny. Somebody ought to make a comedy routine out of this. Cruise ships, the complaints that you get on cruise ships.
6: Oh yeah, we just talked about one the other day where they finally threw people off permanently forever off Carnival lines because a couple of black families were going at each other throwing furniture.
7: Carnival, that's Dollar General on the seas.
6: It's a thing.
7: But anyway, some of the complaints, I love them. One guy complained that the microwave in his cabin didn't work.
6: Okay.
7: So they sent a steward down there to look. He was putting food in that safe in the closet and trying to cook it.
6: Sir.
7: Isn't that great? And then another often heard complaint is that there's too many gays on board.
6: Oh boy.
7: Actually
6: now is our cruises a gay thing under? Maybe there are popular in gay communities.
7: They certainly enjoy just like the rest of us.
6: I don't know whether that's a thing or not.
7: Maybe some families don't like to see two guys making out by the pool.
6: But that's true. It doesn't matter. Anyway.
7: You know, whatever.
6: Yeah.
7: So people on Disney cruises complain that there's too many children.
6: For Disney, yeah. See, it's Disney, ma'am.
7: And then other people complain that it gets too windy when the ship is at sea.
6: Well, you see, ma'am, we have these ocean breezes.
7: and we're doing 17 miles an hour.
6: Yeah, we're going pretty good here in the ocean, you know.
7: And then some people who get cabins on the outside complain if the ship ever docks where their view is of the land and not of the sea.
6: Oh, well, see, that's when it docks, man.
7: some of the questions that people ask when they're touring, you know, like, where's the periscope?
6: That's a submarine, ma'am.
7: And do the waiters live on board?
6: No, we fly them in.
7: No. They come in every day by ship.
6: Yeah. You helicopter them in from...
7: No, the waiters don't. The waiters don't live on board. Do you generate your own electricity? People ask that. We've got this. We've got
6: unknown.
7: This extension cord. You wouldn't believe.
6: It's the longest underwater cable extension cord. Plug-in sites.
7: Okay, we got two conflicting news stories, Kimmer.
6: All right, sir.
7: Okay, number one, something called the Network for Public Education.
6: Okay,
7: has determined that Florida ranks dead last in support for, quote, public, unquote, education, or as I like to call it, Florida ranks dead last in support for government education.
6: Yeah, well, it's probably true and probably a good thing. It's probably why their grades are probably going to be higher on a national scale than most other states.
7: Yeah, that's the other side of the story there, Kimmer.
6: Oh, really?
7: That Florida now ranks first, for the first time ever, with over 60% of students performing at or above grade level in English and in math. U.S. News and World Report has ranked Florida number one in higher education.
8: You see, even I, who knows nothing, realized immediately when you said that they ranked number one in having, I guess it's all, even I would say, well, duh, the obvious conclusion is that they're going to be really good at what they do with education of the children then. And sure enough, I mean, what, it, yeah. you know, wow.
7: So Florida has a massive, I mean, virtually every family in Florida is eligible for getting tax credits to their school taxes to send their kids to private schools. Hmm. Unions hate Florida.
8: Yeah, I bet.
7: The teachers' unions. Because I know in Naples, okay, there just might be a little bit of money in Naples.
8: There's a little money in Naples.
7: Yeah, there might be. But there are private school campuses in Naples that look like they look like college campuses.
8: Yeah, absolutely.
7: And it's absolutely gorgeous. Florida is showing this country what, I mean, everybody wants their children to be adequately educated.
8: Yeah.
7: Everybody.
8: Yeah.
7: But the biggest roadblock to that nationwide is teachers' unions. They are the most dangerous organizations, legal organizations in this country. And, you know, you even suggest that a child should be able to go to school in a private school and use taxpayer money. In other words, use some of the money they're paying, their parents
8: property
7: pay
8: property taxes
7: school.
8: For school districts.
7: Yeah.
8: That's what property taxes are for, to pay for schools, among others, and neighborhoods.
7: Well,
8: and that's why old people, when their kids are gone for 40 years ago and they're in their 80s, they don't want to be paying property taxes to the local elementary school because they don't live there. You know what I mean?
7: There's some jurisdictions in Georgia where after a certain age, you don't have to pay the school taxes.
8: Yeah, well, there you go.
7: It's not like that in Florida.
8: Yeah.
7: But in Florida, a family that wants a better education for their children and get them out of the grips of whatever weak little teachers union you have in Florida, you can claim, you can get grants or whatever and claim credit on your taxes for money that you spend on private education.
8: And your children.
7: Or on homeschooling.
8: Yeah. Yeah.
7: Oh my God, unions hate homeschooling.
8: Yeah. And again, you know, I made this point the other day. I don't really like soccer. I don't care about soccer, but I love what's going on with all the videos of all these foreigners who love our country.
7: I know it.
8: From
7: I
8: Buc-ee's
7: know it.
8: All down. And I said the other day, when I was in graduate school, I taught a course. I had a whole class of 60 kids that I taught. And if I were teaching in elementary school or any junior high or high school either, I would be playing in my classroom all those videos. And I would say, look at this. Look at what they're saying about our country. When's the last time you saw anything like that on our local news channels or talking to your neighbors or anything else? And show them what people think we're really about, what it means. How do you feel about that? And I still want somebody to ask a Democrat, how do you like all those videos going on? I mean, it would change everything if we could do stuff like that.
7: Well, they'll make it. You nailed it. Well, people are just putting their best foot forward. They don't know what it's really like over here.
8: Well, they don't live here full time.
7: The systemic racism.
8: Yeah. Hateful
7: all that crap.
8: Stuff, reactions. Yeah, it's hateful.
7: Yeah, but not only do they want Buc-ee's to come open some gas station, they want Waffle Houses.
8: Yeah. Yeah.
7: In Europe.
8: Taco Bell. I mean, you know, like I said, this is heaven. I can't believe this.
7: Well, they don't need a Mexican phone company over there.
8: Well, but they're saying, wait, free refills? I didn't order another Coke.
7: Nah,
8: it's on me.
7: You know. That's another thing. Free refills. They can't believe it. They
8: sit down and they say, well, we didn't order this, chips and salsa. Oh, it comes with everybody. Really?
7: And the coffee. You mean, what do you mean free refill?
8: Yeah.

0: win. She'll be a congresswoman. And her old man, the landlord.
1: Which one?
0: Yeah, the Chevalier chick.
1: Oh, my God. Is she terrible?
0: Yeah. Her old man, you know, she wants no cops. I mean, literally, not just defund.
1: No prisons.
0: No prisons and no borders. And her old man, and she wants to punish landlords and take away their property rights. Her father is a landlord in Florida. He rents his $2,000 a month condo at this luxurious place in one bedroom, whatever it is, in Florida. He's a landlord. Man's a landlord.
1: Well, two points. Number one, the voter turnout in New York was hideous.
0: Yeah.
1: It was around 8%.
0: Yeah, that's what I heard.
1: Around 8. And so these are these kids. That's where the turnout was among kids who think that there's some sort of grand revolutionaries that are going to change the United. We are the generation that's going to change this country. How? By voting for communists.
0: Yeah.
1: Because people shouldn't have to work for a living. Everybody should have a house. Everybody ought to have an equal amount of stuff. And this idea that your enjoyment of your life should be based on merit, how hard and how smart you work, that's
0: effort.
1: Disgusting.
0: Yeah.
1: And, stop calling them Democrats.
0: They're communists. There's no such thing as social democrat. In fact, I don't know whether I said it with you just a minute ago, but earlier I made the comment. I heard one of these leaders of the so-called Social Democrat Party of America, SDAs. There's no such thing as communists. He said, we're not part of the Democrat Party. Like Scream Queen Jeffries refused to answer comments about whether he likes communists being in the party. And he said, well, we're a big enough tent for everybody because he's a chicken to say we don't want him. So a big enough tent. This guy says, the SDA guy said, we're not here as part of Democrats. We're using you for the publicity. You're a springboard for all the attention we're getting, you idiots. We're using the Democrat Party.
1: There are no virgin prostitutes, and there are no democratic socialists.
0: Yeah, no such thing. They made it up.
1: Yeah.
0: It's unbelievable.
1: Let's depend upon the American media to expose these people for who they really are.
0: Well, you're old enough to remember, Neil, the older days. I mean, it wasn't that long ago when the media would have cut your throat if you were trying to screw people over stuff like this. They never would have put up with this kind of stuff. Even back in the Watergate days, it was really just different. This stuff is covering for all the things that they were trying to expose in the past. I don't get it. We're ahead for revolution.
1: I mean, the course of action is clear here. Mom Dammy wants to freeze rents. We're going to freeze all these rents on stabilized.
0: 3 million New Yorkers, apparently.
1: Yeah, that means rent-controlled apartments. Now, know what happens.
0: Yeah.
1: They freeze the rents, and so the landlords do not have the money they need to keep these apartments in repair.
0: As prices raise and you've cost more to take care of things?
1: Right.
0: Absolutely. So what are they going to do, I wonder?
1: Since they don't have the money, these units will degrade. They might get to the point of being uninhabitable.
0: Yeah.
1: What happens then, and Mom Dammy has already telegraphed this, what happens then? Well, we're going to seize these units that are unfit for habitation.
0: Right.
1: Now, they're unfit because we wouldn't let them have the money to keep them up. So now we're going to seize them, and they're going to become government housing. And that's his communist plan, to get as many New Yorkers living in government-owned housing as he possibly can. Take it out of the hands of the landowners, the free enterprise crowd, and put it into the hands of government. That's just one of the channels that this guy is cooking up to bring New York into basically, I don't know what percentage we could apply to it, into basically a communist city.
0: Yeah.
1: And there are mayors in blue cities all over the country. Blue cities are failing everywhere, everywhere.
0: Right.
1: And that is because they are all led by Democrats.
0: Mm-hmm. That girl in Seattle's a witch. I mean, she's out of her freaking mind.
1: And how about the state of Virginia with this Spamburger or whatever?
0: Oh, Lord, what a phony. I mean, she lied about everything to get elected. Oh, man.
1: I mean, and it didn't take her 3 days to say, well, you know, I had to say that to get elected, but here's what's really going to happen.
0: Yeah, no help with the feds, no ICE, no cops.
1: Cameron, it's so good to be old.
0: Well, in many ways. Although I think, you know, poor Lionel Richie, he's 77 years old.

0: old and he had to stop concerts. He's just got, he's worn down. 77. I don't even remember 77.
1: I'm Rod Stewart too.
0: Yeah, I'll hold my beer. Oh, sorry.
1: You know, they're all having to sit down to sing.
0: Yeah, well, that's all right.
1: Well, I never did my show standing up though, so. Yeah,
0: I have in the past. Right now, I don't care one way or the other. I don't think this mic will stand up. Uh-oh, what do we got? Me okay?
2: Yeah.
0: What happened? Oh, Flounder's coming in here to fix our equipment here. Yeah. Is everything all right?
2: Yep.
0: Okay, excellent.
1: Send somebody out here to
0: no,
1: fix
0: we're
1: my
0: doing,
1: equipment.
0: Yeah. Well, are you having an equipment problem? We can get somebody out there.
1: I don't think so.
0: No.
1: Boy, there's a lot of dogs here.
0: Well, that's good.
1: You know, Colorado may be slipping into the blue abyss,
0: yeah,
1: but these people around here love dogs.
0: That's good. I like that. I wish I had a whole bunch of dogs. I miss my dogs. I miss every one of them.
1: I just want one. No, we're going to get two.
0: All right. Well, there you go. Now what about living with a trailer thing? Is that an issue where they travel
1: trailer?
0: Along with you?
1: I mean the subdivision. Trailer?
0: I mean the motor subdivision.
1: Yeah, I would slap the crap out of you.
0: In fact, I saw a picture of that great big freaking subdivision on wheels packed up into the trees there back then.
1: So you call it a trailer?
0: I don't know what they, I don't know anything. Leave me alone.
1: Good grief. Yeah, we had a dog in here for years.
0: Yeah. Oh, I remember you talking about that.
1: Yeah.
0: Well, and that's good. Well, good for them.
1: She just got so old. I mean, she.
0: Yeah. That's why I won't have another animal. I mean, I go to the stable every weekend to play with other people's horses and the barn cats, and they're all over me. And I every
1: week, barn cats.
0: Every day, I put pictures every day on Facebook and YouTube on my Facebook and YouTube page of the horses and barn cats that I play with every day, 7 days a week. I only go there on weekends.
1: You know, we might have a cat, but every time you'd open the door, it'd be trying to get out. You can control the dog a lot better than that.
0: You can't control a cat. Yeah, yeah. The cats are.
1: You know, some people now here, you know, underneath the living quarters here, we've got these equipment bays for luggage and outdoor equipment and what have you. So one owner took one of those equipment bays and put the cat litter box in it.
0: Oh, boy.
1: And so the entrance is in a piece of furniture. In the coach itself, the cat goes through that and then
0: into the
1: down
0: bay?
1: This ramp.
0: In, no kidding.
1: Into the litter box.
0: That's a great idea.
1: It is a great idea.
0: Cool.
1: But we need a dashboard dog. I want a dog that sits on the dashboard.
0: Yeah, with a little helmet on or something. Little goggles.
1: Goggles. Or sunglasses.
0: Beanie,
1: at least.
0: Yeah, yeah, yeah.
1: At least sunglasses.
0: Yeah, absolutely.
1: Yeah, I always had to have an airplane dog when I was flying around.
0: I'll be darned.
1: So anyway, socialism, the communists are taking over New York.
0: They are. I mean, listen.
1: And I think the big story right now is all of these FIFA tourists loving it. They want ranch dressing. They want
0: waffle
1: houses.
0: And then they went to Bucky and said, wait a minute, you got 17 different flavors of dressing for salads? We've never heard of such a thing.
1: And look at this drink. There must be 25 different drinks we can get out of these.
0: And the guy got a 34 or 64 ounce cup of whatever. And he says, oh my God. I mean, I thought it was for the week. You know.
1: Oh, by the way, I heard you, those jerks on Wednesday morning woke you up to get you to talk about your car.
0: Trust me, Neil, I'm up way before they even get into work.
1: No offense. You know, because I remember back when we were working at the same radio station, you had to get up in the morning to go home.
0: Well, that's very possible, but I'm up by 5:30 in the morning, and I start feeding stuff for Flounder to print out for me around 5:45 or 5:40, something like that, and I turn on the radio. I listen to this radio station from 5:30 until 7:00 at night when I get home.
1: Wow.
0: Every minute, unless I'm in the shower or whatever.
1: You were bragging about your car, and damned if it doesn't turn out to be just a Mustang.
0: Well, it's a Mustang of sorts, yes. It's a rather different kind of regular Mustang, yes, and not your actual normal Mustang.
1: We have these bus barns.
0: I called your thing a trailer. Now you're calling my Shelby GT500 a Mustang. Okay, fine.
1: Is it a Mustang?
0: It's a GT500 Shelby, mister. Oh, it's the first year of the big motor. Thank you. Has almost 100 horsepower more than NASCAR. Thank you. Thank you very much.
1: Oh, NASCAR. They've wussied down their cars so much. They really have.
0: I mean, you couldn't
1: do that Plymouth Fury thing now.
0: Remember those days?
1: Yeah, with the ring on the back.
0: Yeah, there you go.
1: You couldn't do that. No, that's your
0: Ramblers.
1: What the hell? Why can't I take one of these cars and make it in anything I damn want
0: to
1: put it on the track?
0: Absolutely.
1: Now, in the bus barn in Naples, there's one guy that bought two bus barns, put them together, and he's got it loaded down with Dodge Demons.
0: Oh, no kidding. Yeah. Well, that's cool. I don't think they make those anymore. It's like an 800 horsepower or something. Or
1: it
0: 1,
1: is 800 horsepower.
0: Yeah.
1: And I asked him if I could use one for a day, and he told me no.
0: No, you can't be doing that.
1: And then there's another guy with a double garage.
0: Yeah.
1: He's got 20 red Ferraris in that thing.
0: You know, if I was going to get a Ferrari, I doubt it would be a red Ferrari, which is just the same as saying, over here, officer, here I am, I'm
1: arrest,
0: right here.
1: Yeah, that's arrest me red.
0: Yeah, that's right. Go to jail.
1: Well, what is anybody going to do with 20 Ferraris?
0: I don't know. He's got them. Maybe the money for the kids in his, inheritance or something.
1: Well, there was, at an auto auction recently, there was a 1963 Ferrari, and yes, it was red, and the opening bid at one of these, what do they call the auctions? I don't know.
0: Yeah.
1: The opening bid was $13 million.
0: Oh, boy. Well, that must have been Mr.
1: And
0: Ferrari's first one.
1: I can't even fit in it, and you can only get two people in it anyway.
0: Yeah. Yeah, and those exotic cars. They gave me a Lamborghini once. So the company I used to represent them, and they did exotic cars for rents. And they gave me a Lamborghini for the weekend. I hated it. I couldn't turn around in it. I could barely see out of it. Everybody tried to race me.
1: Well, you know, some dealership gave Royal a Rolls Royce for the weekend.
0: Yeah, cool.
1: And so he came by and picked me up, and he said, "You're going to drive it. We're going to go by the clubs." And I said, "I'm not going to get it."
0: Him out of the back.
1: I'm not going to have a black guy driving a Rolls Royce.
0: Yeah, well, it's like Eddie Murphy at the Law movie where they got out of jail.
1: Everybody knows just exactly what you're referring.
0: Well, no, it's the two brothers, billionaire brothers, and they tried to, they arrested him, and then he turned
2: trading places,
0: and there he showed up with the limo outside the bar.
1: I was not impressed by that Rolls Royce. It's almost as long as this bus.
0: Oh boy. Anyway, Neil.
1: It did have an umbrella hidden in the door. I thought that was cool.
0: That's pretty classy, I gotta say.
1: Yeah.
0: All right, Neil Bortz.
2: Looking
0: the
2: good,
0: street,
2: Billy
0: Mrs.
2: Ray.
0: All right. Be careful out there. Have fun in the Rockies. Yeah. We'll talk to you. Call anytime, as long as you want. Every day.
1: We're
0: if you want.
1: Loving it out here.
0: All right, man. Have fun.
1: Okay, buddy.
0: Neil Bortz, appreciate it. Neil Bortz, give her big blood.
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0: Well, you know, actually, on Neil Bork's days, at least, we shouldn't have to update. Do this numbering in with comment thing. But time's
15: stories
0: up
15: prepared.
0: Stories,
15: stories actually covered.
0: Actually covered because a lot of them were there. But, you know.
16: The show continues.
0: Yes.
16: 13 times you interrupted the Flounder's slumber this morning.
0: Well, I was up anyway. You know, I just wanted to.
16: Yeah, I was. You were up. So everybody else, you deprive everybody else of their sleep.
0: Well,
16: huh?
0: That's the way it goes.
16: Well, quit bitching because you've done 7 of the 13.
17: Well, yeah, that's pretty decent.
0: I'm getting better and better at this. I don't know. I'm not sure what. Well, I wouldn't say better and better. I'm just saying.
16: What about 10 years? You're going to be a pro at this.
0: I'm still here. Well, that's
17: continuous improvement.
0: That's my goal is, you know, to be head greenskeeper one day, you know, because I'm studying, you know, got nitrogen, manganese. A lot of people don't even know what that is. You know, chinch bugs. Anyway, Kimmer, Pete, and Flounder. 404-741-1230. You could all eat me. How about that? And our birthday list includes Nick Offerman, 56 years old, Nick Offerman. Of course, Ron Swanson on Parks and Rec. Also the bi-curious DEA agent in We're the Millers. He is Megan Mullally's husband, and Nick Offerman, 56. And, of course, some famous Ron quotes, such as, "Give me all the bacon and eggs you have." No, no. What I said was, "Give me all the bacon and eggs you have. Do you understand?" "Never half-ass two things. Always whole-ass one thing. When people get too chummy with me, I like to call them by the wrong name. Let them know I really don't care about them." Anyway, stuff like that. Now, on our history thing today, I'm going to tell you about a love story. And I think it's an interesting little love story filled with contradictions and ironies. On this day in 1844, President John Tyler marries Julia Gardner, his second marriage. Julia was the youngest first lady in history. President John Tyler was 54. She was 21. And President Tyler had wooed Julia from the time she was 19, but it took a tragedy and a narrow escape from death for her to accept him. Tyler and an entourage, including a wealthy New Yorker named David Gardner and his daughter Julia, cruised on the Potomac on board the new steam frigate. And during the voyage, the Princeton boat fired off its new cannons in salute as it sailed past George Washington's former home at Mount Vernon. Okay? Tyler was below deck, raising a toast. He was drinking. The cannon in the salute exploded on its third volley, killing Julia's father and several others, including members of President Tyler's cabinet. Tyler rushed up to the top deck just in time to catch Julia as she fainted at the news of her dead father. He caught her in his arms. He whisked her off in his arms to safety. Her admiration for him developed into love. In 1844, this day they were married, reportedly insisting that Hail to the Chief be played at Tyler's entrance to every official event, and she established the presidential tradition. Her other constant companion was a greyhound given to her by her husband. Let's see, and Tyler's first wife died of a stroke in 1842. He and Julia had 7 children together, bringing the total of 8 with his others, total 15 kids. Tyler holds a record for the most children sired by a president. Doting father to his large brood from both marriages, extended nature of his family, though, with a penchant for overspending, left Tyler in debt always. He died of a stroke. President Tyler died of a stroke in 1862, leaving his wife Julia penniless. She died in 1889 in Richmond, Virginia, in the same hotel room where her husband had died 27 years earlier. And she, this made President Tyler the first president to get married in the office while president. And the reason he was not killed in the gun explosion was because he had stopped for drinks on the way and was late. And lived and married the daughter whose father was killed.
16: Never turned down a drink.
0: That's right. Might save your life one day, especially when their cannons going off. Sorry. Anyway. There you are. Kimmer, Pete, and Flounder, how's it going? 404-741.
16: Maybe he rigged the cannon to blow him being downstairs so he could run up and save her.
0: Carried her in his arms. She swooned and fainted in his arms. And he carried her away, and she said, "Oh, you saved me from and he doted over her, and must be nice. Have a girl, you know, like you and everything."
16: he gave her instant daddy issues.
0: Well, there
16: get
0: you
16: rid
0: go.
16: Of her daddy.
0: I'm still hoping for somebody with grandpa issues. It's just I keep hanging around. I'm going to go to that rodeo next month up there in Miller Park there. Speaking of love, how about this story? I don't even know if I should. I guess we can talk about this. I'll try to be adult about it. There is a man in one part of the story says North Carolina. The second part says South Carolina. So anyway, some guy in one of the Carolinas named Michael Phillips, 38 years old, is on a crowdfunding platform to raise money on a GoFundMe page called Help Michael Get Micropenis Enlargement Surgery. Michael says he's requesting $22,000. He's raised $9,000 so far. His manhood measures 0.38 inches. That's shorter than an aspirin tablet.
17: Is this real?
0: He has made everyday tasks like going to the bathroom incredibly difficult because he can't you know, aim anything. So he's been forced to use diapers. The doctor said you got to use these pull-ups on you because there's nothing to do unless you get a bigger thing.
17: Go outside.
0: But again, you know, he travels, he's with people. How are you supposed to, I mean, you just can't walk into the men's room and, you know, I mean, he said it's a nightmare. And of course, not only that, he's tried to have sex a couple of times and that didn't work because he didn't have anything to put anywhere. And he

0: said he's still being a virgin. He talks about it with girls when the company says, I've got to get a thing. I've got to build this up. So he's admitting, I mean, the poor bastard for that matter.
1: Well, and, that's long and short of it.
0: Well, hey ho. Well, he's hoping it'll grow into something where he can be successful with the ladies,
1: well,
0: I guess.
1: It's not how long it is.
0: No.
1: It's how wide it is.
0: Wide. Width is,
2: well,
0: you know.
2: Little gay boy. I was young and needed the money.
0: Width and depth.
1: Girth.
0: Girth and height.
1: I prefer the term girth.
0: Girth.
1: That's great.
0: Hold everything. Phone calls take priority.
3: Adam in Sandy Springs.
0: Adam, what's going on, man? Hey, what you doing?
4: Hey, guys. Happy Friday. Yes. Semper Fi. Yeah, you were talking about John Tyler.
0: Yeah.
4: Did you know that the last of his grandsons actually died about maybe a year and a half, 2 years ago.
0: Yeah. That's right.
4: Believe it or not.
0: Yeah, he had 15 kids. And in fact, a bunch of his kids were pretty famous among the people, like that one guy on the Mayflower who sired, you know, Bruce Springsteen and everybody in America or something.
4: Right.
0: But yeah, I'll be darned. Yeah, 15 children, and of course they had children, and their children had children.
4: Right.
0: Wow. I wonder how many all total of his children and grandkids were, I wonder. Anyway, who knows?
4: Big family.
0: Yeah.
4: All right, guys.
0: Thanks. Thanks, Dad. Appreciate it. Ooh, Ross, Semper Fi, sir. Quarter five already. Holy crap, it's sports. And we're going to talk more about this Caitlin, what they're doing to girl Caitlin, man. These freaking bullies of the WNBA. I say shut them down, ban them. Don't watch. Don't support them. I mean, this is nonsense. This is not basketball. And it's certainly not women's athletics. And it's not sporting athletics of any kind. Coming up, Kevin Payton Flounder. Look out.
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0: Oh boy. This is an important song, and you may not know the reason why. You may, but you're about to find out. 1977, Elvis Presley. Elvis made his last ever live stage appearance at the Market Square Arena in Indianapolis. Elvis Presley would be dead less than 2 months later. The last two songs Elvis performed were Bridge Over Troubled Water and Hurt. Before the show, Elvis was presented with a plaque commemorating the 2 billionth record to come out of RCA's pressing plant. Elvis, last two songs, including Hurt, 1977. Timmy Warrell, who was that girl, sang a song called Hurt. Was this the same song?
15: No, Johnny Cash had a hit called Hurt, which was a Nine Inch Nails song.
0: Yeah, but there was what the hell is her name? Timmy Yorrow or something like that.
16: Yorrow, don't know what you're talking about.
0: Thank you. Anyway, I'll get to it. By the way, coming up, we'll be doing history things involving Sean Connery, Tom Jones, Harry Potter, and H.W., but right now we're going to the dogs. Yes, it's true. This started on this day in 1999. Take your child to work day was one thing, but this now became Pet Sitters International creating the unofficial Take Your Dog to Work Day. Been celebrated in an awful lot of places ever since, Friday after Father's Day. The purpose was actually to celebrate pooches and encourage pet adoptions. Pet Sitters is responsible for Bring Your Cat to Work Day, the Monday after Father's Day, and Take Your Pet to Work Week, which is the whole week running before. Anyway, just for the record, we're talking about doggies. I miss my doggies. And I'd never have another dog just because there's no way I can, they'll outlive me by 20 years or whatever. Anyway, our birthday list includes Chris O'Donnell. Excuse me. Chris O'Donnell, hold on a second.
15: He's coughing, Lisa.
0: Yeah. Chris O'Donnell is 56. Chris O'Donnell made his first film debut in a movie called Men Don't Leave. He was also known for School Ties, Scent of a Woman, walking around with Al Pacino, and Batman NCIS. Chris O'Donnell, 56 years old.
15: Men Don't Leave wasn't a bad film. Who was the star? Jessica Lange was in that.
0: I don't remember. Yeah. I have vague.
15: It's not a happy film, yeah. But it's about a guy, he dies and the family has to deal with his death and everything. It's not a bad film.
0: Yeah.
2: Yeah.
0: Chris O'Donnell's a pretty good little actor. And I'll tell you, The Scent of a Woman, I really enjoyed that movie. It was silly in so many ways. I drank a flamethrower to this, you know, I mean, it was stupid in many ways, but I liked the heck out of it. And if it shows up again, I'll DVR it and tape it and watch it again. I mean, it really was worth it, I think, to my thing. Now, we mentioned this business about the guy with the mini Kingalonga there. Well, one more, and then we'll move on to other things. There's a place in Long Island called the K&T Foot Spa. It's located at a strip mall on Long Island, and it's owned, the strip mall and the store, the store in the strip mall is owned by the county clerk of Suffolk County named Vincent Puglio. Well, the Suffolk County clerk found out that the space he owns and rented to the K&T Foot Spa has been used for things involving the feet, which have nothing to do with basic massages. One woman found out her boyfriend was propositioned when he went to get a foot massage, and it turns out they were operating to have what they call a happy ending. And we're not talking about Chinese food. Apparently, the guy says, oh, I'm shocked. I'm shocked, I tell you. I can't imagine there was kind of activity going on in the K&T
15: establishment.
0: In the K&T foot spa by all these cute little Asian women. So I can't imagine that there
15: came as a foot.
0: Something was going on here.
15: Playing footsie.
0: Well, I could measure on my fingers and toes the time. Anyway, he said, I had nothing to do with this. I have nothing to do with the daily operations. Sure, I own the place, but I'm too busy managing my business as the clerk of court to be able to.
15: So it brings new meaning to the term nail salon. Got nailed.
0: Oh, mercy. Anyway. By the way, what other? I love this story. This is an update. A story I told you about yesterday about that Louisiana pastor, the minister. Yes. A minister has been arrested. He faces years in jail because he beat the living crap out of the son of a next-door neighbor. The minister is named Tony Spell. His wife, Shay, says she was harassed by the next-door neighbor's, her last name is Sherwin. She said the minister's wife, Shay, says she was harassed by the Sherman's kid. He tried to crash her car. He chased her in automobiles. He flipped her off and then followed her, screaming at her, tried to block her driveway. He's been a real scum. Bag. He grabs his crotch when he's screaming at her. He threatens to rape her and so forth. And when the pastor found out about this, as you recall the other day, and if you haven't seen the video, it's freaking hysterical. He beat the living crap out of this kid, the son. He beat him like 8 or 9 times, wrestled him to the ground, and then threw another 27 punches, and then started kicking him in the face. Because the kid said, I'm going to rape your family. As soon as I get them alone, I'm going to rape your and kill your family. And it was all because of a dispute during the COVID days, because the neighbor was putting up cameras to show that he was having illegal preaching sermons or so. I don't know. It's kind of complicated. But anyway, the video is freaking hysterical. And now even the wife says he was asking for it. And he freaking deserved it. Anyway, Holy Crap of Sports coming up shortly. And also, did you know now, we mentioned, teased it earlier, for the first time in Georgia, white people are a minority. White people are a minority. This is not a racist thing. It's a topic about racial, numbers. But white people in Georgia for the first time ever are a minority. And in terms of new residents, the new residents in Georgia now, 40% are Hispanic, 33% African, 20% Asian. The white population fell by 25,000 people. And experts thought Georgia wouldn't go a minority for white people until 2060. Well, we're early. Hey, Flounder, how about one more Flounder? It's funny, for the top of the hour, there, a little news thing coming up.
17: Do you guys
0: there.
17: Know there are actually more slaves in the world today than any other point in time? A higher number of slaves in the world right now than any other period in history. You think your job is bad? Imagine counting slaves. I never think it's okay to yell back at a woman. But the other night, she yelled at me for so long and so loud that the cops came to the door.
0: Oh.
17: Which is embarrassing. Because now I've got to answer my own door and say, officers, I'm so sorry. There is no reason for you to be here tonight. I already tased her.
0: That's Jason.
16: Jesselnik.
0: Anthony Jesselnik or Jesselnik. I'm not sure how he pronounces it. Every one of his bits is just like that with a surprise ending. Anyway, that's why I used to hear him all the time on an FX thing, but I don't get that anymore on what's it called? Spanx or something. Anyway, Kimmer Feenflaut, it's almost 5 o'clock. Holy crap, it's sports is coming up. A lot of baseball news and soccer news and happy news and that basketball girl thing, too. Stand by. All right, it's almost up. 106.3, letter in Friday. Look out.

0: Now look out. It's only me. It's only the Kimmer with Pete Davis and Flounder at the controls. And you at 404-741-1230, 741-1230. It's a pleasure to have Neil Bortz aboard, in case you missed a little bit ago. And we got Flounder's Funnies. We got some tweets. We got a lot of holy crap and sports stuff, which I think you're going to find interesting, including ranting about what they're doing. This Caitlin Clark business is just disgusting for women's sports and females in general. I think it's just a part of what the hell's wrong with freaking going on with the leftists in America right now. The hate and it's just spilling over. Okay, bunch of newsy stuff as well. You may have just heard the Central Command has now blown up a bunch of missile and drone storage locations in Iran. And it's after they now, the people in Iran, I guess it was the IRG or whatever the people they call them now, the army people, sent off a missile and hit a Singapore-flagged cargo ship. A one-way attack drone while exiting the strait, and Donald Trump, so they fire back. And my question was, how is it possible that we don't have the technology? I thought we had satellite visions on everything going on in that whole part of the country, especially in all of Iran and the Gulf of Strait of Hormuz and everything else in Gulf of Oman or whatever. And how come we don't know when they fire off a drone at a ship in the Strait of Hormuz, why don't we know where that drone came from? Why can't we see the fire of that activity from a satellite spy link and blow the living crap out of everything within 5 miles?
1: There's no fire involved in droning.
0: Well, they must seem some a vapor trail or something. Hell,
1: have you ever seen a vapor trail from a drone?
0: I have never seen a drone fire a ship, so I don't. I've never, you know. I've seen the video we post of us blowing up ships in the water, and you can see the thing going.
1: Aren't those mostly missiles?
0: Well, I don't know. I mean,
1: now the bigger drones they probably could track.
0: But
1: how big are these drones?
0: I don't know. Again, I'm sort of surprised. I mean, obviously, well, they got some drone storage areas today, so they must have known where they were. And if they knew where they were, how come they weren't blowing up before?
1: So you're telling me that there's no peace, the war's still going on, there's no peace deal that's worked, and that Iran still does what it wants when it wants, huh?
0: Well,
1: that's not what we were told a thousand times.
0: That might be a little edgy of negativeness.
1: What's negative about it? He keeps telling us all is well. All is not well.
0: Well, I don't think he says that. It's not over yet. We're not even close to being wrapping everything up. They still have the 60 days. It's all a bunch of crap.
1: That it is.
0: I know. Well, it's...
1: Wait, then say it.
2: Originally, this was going to take 4 weeks.
0: Yeah. Well,
2: But again, I get it's a war and you can't have a time frame on it, but
0: anyway.
2: He's got to figure something out.
0: Yeah. Well, and so here we go. And he warns now he was asked, he told reporters if Iran would face repercussions after today, accused the regime of violating the ceasefire, attacking that ship. And he said, what happens? And he said, well, you'll find out for repercussions. I don't like the fact they took a shot yesterday. They shouldn't be doing that. And he asked, when asked if we would respond, he said, we're going to respond. You're going to find out what it's all about. The war thing. Now, they did apparently, Rubio was very excited about making a deal between America, Israel, and Lebanon.
1: Mm-hmm.
0: Not sure exactly what that is, but that's a great start. I mean, the goal is going to be eventually, I think, to have Israel and Lebanon and Syria and Iraq and maybe, kind of easing up things so that they're all kind of watching out for Iran and everybody's okay for a while.
1: But as long as Hezbollah is still in Lebanon, is still active, there will be no peace.
0: Well, I think that's what
1: they have to kill every one of them.
0: Right. I think that's what this treaty may be happening to try to freeze them. I don't know. But anyway, that's the issue. If we could just eliminate the Hezbollah where they're being active, I mean, that would change an awful lot. Right now, for a very long time.
1: When the news of the peace treaty came out, there was a lot of people going, wait a minute, they still keep their missiles?
0: Yeah.
1: Well, guess what? Now they're using them.
0: Yeah, yeah. Well, so we got a long way to go. A different topic, Donald Trump today. Again, he went live for like an hour today from the peace or whatever it was called. Freedom, Faith and Freedom Coalition Conference today. President Trump there. And speaking of the communists who are making way with politics all over the country, especially in New York City, Donald Trump says socialist primary winners are godless communists. These are not social democrats. These are hardcore godless communists, godless communists. All communists are godless. They don't believe in God. This is the most serious threat to our country since its existence. In my opinion, 250 years ago, this is a major threat to our country. The major shift in the Democrat Party, the primary results in New York, socialist-backed candidates beat office holders. The founding principles of our country should stand in sharp contrast to the Democrat Party socialist communist movement. He said, our most important birthday so far, 250 years, and instead of speaking about Christ, and instead of speaking about freedom and victories of all different kinds, we're speaking about yet another threat to the foundations of America. And again, if you just joined us, I quoted, I can't remember the guy's name or who it was, but one of the leaders, I guess a national, international leader of the Socialist Democrats, which are all communists, has said very clearly when a Scream Queen Hajim Jeffries, for example, the number two guy in the House, used to be Speaker, says when he was asked about how they feel about the communists being part of the Democrat Party, refused to answer, refused to get negative. No one's saying anything except John Fetterman, and he's not saying anything. They're saying, well, we have a big tent. Everybody's welcome in the Democrat Party to beat Donald Trump instead of condemning the communists. And this communist, this social Democrat guy, which is really communist, says very clearly, you idiots, we are not part of your Democrat Party. Don't pretend to take us under your tent. We're using you. You're stupid. You're a springboard. We're getting all the attention now, and we're using your money and your publicity and your news media contacts to spread the word. And it's working. They're not part of the Democrat Party. They're going to eat the Democrat Party. I'm good. We'll see. And again, I think this really is dangerous. And again, I'm not sure how we're getting out of it.
2: Mike reminds us that Hakim has never been Speaker. He's only the minority leader.
0: Let's see now. Wasn't he Speaker for a while when Pelosi quit? He was a Speaker of the House before he
2: lost
0: the election.
2: I think when Pelosi stepped down, though, Mike Johnson had already become Leader of the House. We had gotten the House back.
0: Oh, well, I thought Hakeem Jeffries at one point was a Speaker. May I could be right. Anyway, he's pretty much...
2: He's not even a good speaker.
0: He's horrible.
2: I mean, he's a
0: smarmy little grease spot. Yeah, he's just duplicitous, and he has that kind of sneaky little, I really don't want to tell you the truth
2: Even if you listen to Obama talk, he was smooth. He could talk.
0: Yeah.
2: Hakeem Jeffries can't talk.
0: Yeah.
1: He's never been Speaker of the House. He's the House Democratic leader, minority leader.
0: Okay. Well, that's what it was. When Pelosi was Speaker, he was the majority leader of the House.
2: Because when they lost the House, that's when Pelosi stepped down.
0: Yeah. Okay. All right. Well, I stand corrected. I'm not good, and that's why I always
2: wrong. Wrong.
0: Thank you. All right. Anyway. Let's see. Oh, here's a weird story. We got sports coming up here, and I'm gonna can't wait to talk about this.
1: Thank God, Flounder is there to school you on how our government works.
0: Well, I've seen
2: Michael helped as well.
0: I know there's five or six branches of government. There's the media branch. There's the
1: the royal branch.
0: There's the literary branch. There's the justice
1: branch. Ignore the people branch.
0: Do what you want branch.
1: State branch.
0: The Democrat. Hold on. Phone calls take priority. Thank God, Mr. Phone.
2: Who's this? Patricia on the horn.
0: Patricia, hey, baby, how's it going?
3: Just fine. This morning on one of the talk shows, and I thought it was so poignant.
0: Yeah.
3: Was one of the newly elected Democrat socialists, and they said the reason they're calling themselves Democrat socialists is so that they could be on the ballot.
0: Yeah.
3: Yeah. Democrats.
0: Yeah. It's obvious.
3: It's brilliant.
0: the guy's admitting it. We're eating you. We're not Democrats. We're using you.
3: Because that was the easiest way to get the candidates on the ballot.
0: Oh, man. You know, it's not like the old days, but you're not old as I am, Patricia, but it's not like what used to be in this country. We are going the wrong way.
3: I'm pretty close, Kimberly. I'm pretty close to your age.
0: All right, baby. All right, sweetie. You have a great
3: weekend. Good weekend.
0: Thanks, Patricia. Always a pleasure.
1: You know what this may be an end to?
0: Yeah,
1: the Uniparty. Because now there will be a clear choice.
0: Yeah, absolutely. Absolutely. They're going to have to, this can't work this way. I can't wait to see what the explosion is and who's going to go where.
1: There's 100+ million people in this country that will never live under socialism.
0: Right.
1: You cannot make 100 million people do something they don't want to do.
0: Yeah.
1: That is a cause of trouble.
0: Yeah. Yeah. Well, speaking of trouble, the WNBA, man, something needs to come down hard on those people running that joint. 513, Kimmer, Pete, and Flounder.
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0: 1963, John F. Kennedy, president, gave a speech in West Berlin showing he was one of them by saying, Ich bin ein Berliner. But with his accent and everything, instead of just saying, I am a Berliner, it came out more like, I am a jelly donut. And now, holy crap, it's sports with Pete Davis!
1: Braves had last night off. Tonight in San Francisco, it's Reynaldo Lopez returns to the mound for us. He's 3-1 with a 3.50 earned run average. Braves have a four-game lead over Philly. The Giants in fourth place in the National League West, 18.5 games behind the Dodgers. The Mets have fired manager Carlos Mendoza after a 34-47 start. In a related story, Carlos Mendoza was still the manager of the Mets.

0: And with, I don't think he's a good manager either, tell you the truth. Yeah. But he may get another chance because he was hamstrung by a bad roster full of, you know, idiots.
1: Yeah.
0: The Major League Baseball Players Association is proposing a ban on prop betting on players to help combat the harassment from disgruntled gamblers.
1: Yeah.
0: You know, harassment like, I'm going to kill your family because you gave up the tying home run and things like that.
1: Yeah.
0: Which they're getting.
1: They are getting, it's too serious.
0: The MLBPA, or MIBLA, suggesting a joint lobbying effort with the league to pursue a prohibition on prop betting at sports books and with daily fantasy operators. Prediction markets like Kalshi would also be outlawed. The ban would include all prop bets on individual players placed before or during the game, including the popular offering as who's going to hit a home run.
1: Yeah.
0: Yeah, that's right up there. All right, World Cup time. It was a turkey shoot. Literally, the last turkey shoot as their last kick scored a goal to beat the United States 3-2 last night or early this morning.
1: Yeah.
0: Yet no worries. We're on to the next round against Bosnia-Herzegovina.
1: Yeah.
0: A big favorite of yours.
1: There you are. That's right, sir.
0: All right. Other scores saw Ecuador storm back to shock the Germans 2-1 yesterday. You might even call their offensive performance a blitzkrieg.
1: No, a blitzkrieg, ladies and gentlemen.
0: You might. The Ecuadorian Presidente immediately declared today a national holiday.
1: Oh, wow.
0: So if your new roof didn't get put in today, you know why. And don't at me, according to Grok, most Ecuadorians in the United States are into roofing.
1: Well, there you are.
0: See, all right, there. Or dishwashing.
1: Just
0: that's
1: being,
0: what they say.
1: Just being legit.
0: Not me.
1: Just facts.
0: Meanwhile,
1: man.
0: One of my favorite sports names of all time is back in the news.
1: Uh-oh. I bet I remember this when you say it.
0: Bastian Schweinsteiger! A name more inclined to be found riding atop a Panzer Tiger tank, binoculars glued to their face, scanning the horizon for Patton Shermans in the hedgerows of Normandy. Schweinsteiger!
1: I read your book! Oh, sorry.
0: Is in a little hot water.
1: Oh, no.
0: Ivory Coast coach Hermes Faye slammed what he considered racist comments made about his team by the former German player Bastian Schweinsteiger.
1: Oh.
0: He made the comments on German TV before Germany played Ivory Coast last weekend, spoke about what the German players could expect from their opponents.
1: Uh-oh.
0: Quote, a bit African football, a bit unorthodox, a bit wild, a bit perhaps also not so conditioned by tactics. End quote.
1: What the hell does that mean?
0: Mean that they're not
1: they
0: too smart. They're not thinking things out.
1: They just run around a lot, or
0: willy nilly. Yeah, it's a Chinese fire drill.
1: They have those short fire fiber muscles to make them run around real fast, kind of a deal.
0: Hey, how are you? Faye said. Now here's where it gets even better. You can't beat this. Faye says, "Quote: We could call it racist if we were calling a spade a spade."
1: Oh,
0: end quote.
1: Yeah.
0: He's black, by the way. So
1: well, there you are.
0: You can't make this stuff up, but now on to scores I have made up.
1: All right, sir.
0: Japan had a yen to tie the Swedish fish 1-1 yesterday.
1: Oh, the yen for it.
0: The dying Dutch boys painted Tunisia 3-1, and a pair of guys managed to tie the Australians 0-0.
1: Oh, no.
0: Which left the Aussies hopping mad.
1: Oh, that's a double nil hopper. Yeah.
0: Today, the rowing enthusiast of Norway fell to the frog-leg-loving French 4-1.
1: Ooh.
0: And Senegal laid waste to Mesopotamia 5-0.
1: Oh, my.
0: The Norwegians didn't play their best player, I think, either. Huh. Uruguay plays the Spanish conquistadors later on. Cape Verde takes on the Saudi Arabian dune buggies. And in a holy war not seen since BYU played Utah, the Egyptian Sunnis against the Iranian Shiites.
1: Oh, boy.
0: And the story gets better.
1: Yeah.
0: FIFA says it will not stop fans in Seattle from bringing in pride flags, even though both teams' federations have asked them not to.
1: Yeah.
0: So we may get some noodle-armed Seattle wokies clashing with anti-gay Islamists in the stands at Lumen Field.
1: Yeah.
0: I've got my popcorn ready. The hell with the game. Keep the cameras on the fans.
1: Yeah, I'll bet this is going to be bad because this has been a thing for a couple of days saying, do not do this. We know it's... And I thought
0: for 2 years they've been talking about this.
1: Yeah. But I thought at first FIFA said, we're not going to make a big deal out of Pride or Night or Week. We're just going to just stay out
0: of it.
1: Well,
0: they're not.
1: That's right.
0: And the Kiwis versus the Belgian. We don't have the Congo anymore. In fact, we don't have anything anymore except chocolate. And once more for good measure.
1: Yeah.
0: Schweinsteiger!
1: I know.
0: Argentina, speaking of Schweinsteigers, maybe the defending champs. ESPN is coming after him anyway. A years-long investigation by the network has uncovered a vast amount of child exploitation and neglect in the country's youth soccer program.
1: Yeah.
0: Thousands are taken from their homes and sent to camps in Buenos Aires and the hopes of becoming soccer stars. Children in the system face

0: sexual predators, extortion, hunger, and squalid living conditions. So forget what Madonna says. Cry for them in Argentina.
1: Holy smokes. That sounds like the days of the old Russians or Soviets back when they would take kids who showed proclivity for gymnastics when they were 7 or 4 and put them in camps and teach them to be professional Olympians or something.
0: Now, we have stuff like that in America, IMG Academy and stuff like that, but I think they live pretty well at
1: Yeah, that's like private schools. I mean, they pay a lot of money to go to that Nick guy down in Florida and stuff. Yeah,
0: that's true. Everyone who wants to play football in Canada step forward.
1: All right, sir.
0: Not so fast, Brendan Sorsby.
1: Brendan.
0: Another door has closed for Sorsby's football future. The Canadian Football League, which is amazing they're still around, says that quarterback will not be allowed to join any of its teams for this season. Upholding the integrity of the league and ensuring fair competition are paramount to the CFL. The allegations involving Brendan Sorsby are serious and concerning, the CFL said.
1: Okay.
0: So he's up a creek.
1: I forgot what the big charges were against him. Is that a gambling thing?
0: Gambling. Yeah. 90,000 like bets
1: guy.
0: And stuff.
1: Oh, that's
0: like
1: the $90,000 guy. I forgot. Yeah, that's the guy. Yeah.
0: Basketball news. 7-foot center Narcisse Ngoi chosen in the second round of the NBA draft by the Clippers. But the Frenchman has decided to play professional baseball or basketball instead at Auburn.
1: That's one way of putting it.
0: He's probably getting paid more.
1: Same kind of money, but you get a bonus when you go to Auburn.
0: I guess so. Well, you know, you're still at Auburn.
1: Well, right? you're still at Auburn, yeah. They got girls here.
0: We kid, we tease.
1: Yeah, we tease.
0: Former Hawks player Al Horford about to become the 13th player in NBA history to reach a 20th season. Joining the likes of LeBron James, Vince Carter, Chris Paul, Dirk Nowitzki, Kevin Garnett, former Hawk Kevin Willis, Robert Parrish, Kyle Lowry, Udonis Haslam, Jamal Crawford, Kobe Bryant, and Kareem Abdul-Jabbar.
1: The only guys that's who had made 20 years in the NBA. Yeah. Oh, that's pretty cool.
0: Horford planning to re-sign with the Warriors.
1: I'll be damned.
0: The Thugs are still running the failing WNBA, where the W stands for wrestling.
1: Yeah.
0: Caitlin Clark took a shot to the throat during a game Wednesday night. In a 2-point loss to the Mercury, Clark slipped on the way to the basket. In an ensuing fight for the ball, Alyssa Thomas landed a fist on Clark's throat. Her hand was on Caitlin's arm, then slid down on purpose, in my opinion.
1: Yes, your boy,
0: in an attempt to test the tensile strength of Caitlin Clark's larynx. No foul was called on the play because the referees are afraid of the Thugs.
1: Yeah, she also leaned on her and tried to step on her. I mean, it was brutal. You see the video. It was an assault.
0: Yeah, and like in an alleyway.
1: Yeah.
0: After a nationwide outcry, the league suspended Thuggy Alyssa for a whopping 1 game.
1: Not 1 year, or not 1 lifetime, just one game.
0: And I heard a great thing yesterday. Some reporter, some sort of editorialist said, why doesn't she pick her ball and go to Europe? She'll get paid out the yang, and she won't get beat up.
1: Well, in fact, Senator Bershon from, I think, Tennessee, the guy was just in the news today saying, if she's smart, she'll go to Europe. They would love her. Are you kidding?
0: I don't blame her.
1: Holy moly.
0: There are leagues all over the world.
1: Yeah.
0: You don't have to stay here and put up with that.
1: Her teammate should have beat the living crap out of that
0: player. Well, that Sophie girl doing the pointing.
1: Yeah.
0: All
1: Sophie
0: she did was point
1: in.
0: At another player.
1: Yeah.
0: Another player, who happens to be, once again, African-American, just nutted up. How dare you point at me?
1: That's right. Well, you can't diss a black person.
0: By the way, that's the greatest meme going on Twitter right now is Sophie pointing.
2: Yeah, every time you go on Twitter, there's like 5 new memes of her. It's hilarious. Yeah.
0: It is funny. And I'm sorry, she's sexy as hell doing it.
1: Well, that's probably true. Yes, it is.
0: Another day, another Diana Rossini story.
1: Oh, boy.
0: Seems she was once pulled over and about to get a ticket when she asked the officer, would you like to talk to your favorite NFL head coach? She then FaceTimed the coach and got out of the ticket.
1: Yeah.
0: The coach reportedly was not Mike Vrabel. Former player and current broadcaster Mark Schlereth says the NFL should be very worried about what the future holds for this ongoing Rossini soap opera.
1: That's right. That's right.
0: Yeah.
1: It's just a reporter we're talking about. It was just covering the people that
0: former.
1: She's. Yeah. Well.
0: Former
1: reporter. Yeah. But at the time, that was it. Yeah.
0: Everyone who wants to trademark their brand nickname, step forward.
1: All right, sir.
0: Not so fast, Caleb Williams. The Bear quarterback attempt to trademark the word Iceman has at least temporarily been given
1: please.
0: The boot by the United States Patent and Trademark Office, or USPTA. It is not because of an application by NBA Hall of Famer George Iceman Gervin or a trademark possessed by UFC Hall of Famer Chuck Iceman Liddell. Instead, the USPTO saw too much similarity and a likelihood of confusion in a trademark filed back in 1988 by lacrosse footwear for their insulated boots. And as the camera knows, refusal is not unusual. 64% of initial trademark applications are turned down.
1: That's true. And by the way, I was also in the freaking Tom Cruise movie, the first airplane fighter jet movie with Tom Cruise. Iceman, the Iceman. That was his co-pilot buddy, remember?
0: He's an X-Man,
1: too. The blonde guy. Yeah, he was Iceman.
2: That was his rival, his
1: the rival
2: guys.
1: Yeah.
0: Linda Cohn is about to exit ESPN Sports Center after 34 years, and now she's saying why. She did not want to leave her Southern California home and go back to Bristol, Connecticut. I've been to both places. I feel her pain. Cohn also did not want to return to a toxic workplace.
1: Oh.
0: Not exactly a ringing endorsement for the current ESPN regime in Bristol.
1: Yeah, and she's probably absolutely right. I'll guarantee it.
0: Yeah. I guarantee. 44-year-old Serena Williams will face an opponent less than half her age when she plays a 20-year-old from Australia in the first round at Wimbledon, her first singles match in nearly 4 years.
1: Hmm.
0: What's the name of her Michigan-born woman who now plays for Down Under? Maya Joint.
1: My joint.
0: Who's that over there? That's Maya Joint.
1: That's right, Joint.
0: That's fine, but I don't care what she's holding. Yeah. Who is she?
1: I don't know, my goodness.
0: June 26, 1906. Yeah. Herbert Whitney, a catcher for the Burlington Pathfinders, becomes the first professional baseball player to die when a pitch thrown by Fred Evans fractured his skull.
1: Oh, my.
0: The beating occurred 2 days ago in the Iowa State League contest against the Waterloo Microbes. And in 1917, among the 14,000 soldiers under the command of General John J. Pershing, Black Jack, arriving in France, is Braves catcher Hank Gowdy, the first major leaguer to enter military service in World War I. Hmm. The 27-year-old Boston backstop batted .545 in the 1914 World Series with three doubles, a homer, and a triple.
1: Wow.
0: Serves with distinction in the 166th Infantry Regiment, a unit known for its participation in the fierce trench warfare in Lorraine.
1: And poison gas, what a thing. That World War I was just brutal.
0: It was horrible. There's sport.
1: Excellent. Pete Davis, Kimmer, Pete, and Flounder. And let's do a game. We have a game coming up. Right on. 106.3. How are you? Literate Friday, baby.
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0: 75, Cher divorced Sonny Bono. They were married for 10 years. And apparently an incredible story. Cher apparently got divorced. I guess she must have walked out of the courthouse and spied somebody she might have recognized and said, wait a minute, aren't you with one of those southern bands? And it was Greg Allman. And he said, wait a minute, aren't you Cher? And she said, yeah, I just got divorced. He says, oh, my God, so are you dating? And she said, well, I guess I could. And so they went to lunch. That day she got divorced, they went to lunch. They did a couple of dates. 4 days later, they got married. Incredible. Just despite each other, just kind of a love at first sight thing, I guess, probably, because obviously, you know, after getting divorced and then only 4 days later, it was clearly a love at first sight thing.
1: Someone getting divorced and then immediately going nuts that day. Never happened.
0: Incredible story. Anyway, when she married Greg Allman, they split up 10 days later. And then they got back later, and then they split up again, totally off.
1: They had a boy.
0: Yeah, they had a boy named Elijah Blue Allman.
1: Yeah.
0: They were married, actually officially together for about 3 years, but they didn't.
1: Well, she came to his funeral in Macon.
0: Oh, that's right. That's right.
1: Yeah. I give her credit for that.
0: Yes, I do.
1: Yeah,
0: absolutely. Let's see, Pete, a couple of birthdays, Pete, I didn't get sports-wise here for you. Derek Jeter. 52 today, a Yankee shortstop. And is he still own the Miami ball club or not? Is he still part of that?
1: No, he was chased out of there. Yeah. He's not very good at it.
0: Derek Jeter, 52. In high school, he was president of the Latin club. And he never cusses. The Latin club. Omnia Gallia, Davidus, and Tres Partes.
1: He's a rat-faced git that I hated when he played, but you got to respect him.
0: Yeah. Agricolamus. I'm sorry.
1: By the way, do you know what happened in 1985 on this day?
0: What happened in 85 on this day?
1: Jack Russell Stadium?
0: Yeah.
1: Umpire Keith O'Connor threw the organist out of the
0: Class A game. Tell him I remember this story. For playing.
1: It was after a close play. The organist played three blind mice.
0: See how they go.
1: And he became famous.
0: You're out of here.
1: They played him on Willard Scott on the NBC's Today Show, and Paul Harvey talked about it.
0: Absolutely. A huge story. Three blind mice. You're out of here. Also, Derek Jeter, 52. Greg LeMond, something of a bike rider, I think, wasn't he? 65 years old today. Mm-hmm. Jason Schwartzman's 46. He was Max Fisher in Rushmore. He was also in Slackers. He's Talia Shire's son, and therefore Francis Ford Coppola's nephew and Nicolas Cage's cousin.
1: He was one of the Fargos, too, one of the TV series.
0: That's right. Yeah. Jason Schwartzman, 46 years old today. And let's see. On this day in history... 1959, Sean Connery's first leading role. I'll bet you don't know what it was. Sean Connery, known, of course, as James Bond or Indiana Jones Sr., his first starring role, sharing screen time with a bunch of leprechauns. Sean Connery was in Walt Disney's Darby O'Gill and the Little People. To this day, the comedy adventure film has a 100% fresh rating on Rotten Tomatoes, praised by many, calling Darby O'Gill as a rollicking Gaelic fantasy. As for Connery's performance, the New York Times described Connery as merely tall, dark, and handsome. Variety for Connery was artificial and the weakest link in Robert Stevenson's otherwise distinguished direction. Ouch! His singing was much better. Sean Connery and Monroe sang a duet of the song Pretty Irish Girl.
1: Sean Connery. Ian Fleming thought he was basically a stunt man and thought they'd got the wrong guy until that first scene when he was at the casino. That's he can do this.
0: That's right. And by the way, Sean Connery was a bodybuilder. That's what he did.
1: I'm glad you mentioned him because we're about to talk about him.
0: Oh, really? Excellent. Because we have something special here. Founder, holy cow. Hey, Johnny Olson, who's the next contestant on Holy Crap, Pete Davis has a game.
1: All right. We're going to give Flounder a break with the history stuff.
0: Yay.
1: Here. Yeah, there you go. We're doing movies.
0: Movies. Okay. Oh, wow. Okay.
1: All right.
0: Here you go.
1: And whoever yells it out first gets it. All right.
0: All right.
1: The code in The Matrix comes from what kinds of food recipes?
2: I've never seen The Matrix.
1: Kidding me. The first one. There's only one you got to see. It's all that matters.
0: I don't remember. I saw the first one. I never saw any other. I don't remember what the recipe for food.
1: Sushi.
0: Oh, I don't. I don't remember
1: right,
0: that.
1: Neither of you got that. Yeah. I didn't know that either, by the way. What's the name of Meatloaf's character in the Rocky Horror Picture Show?
2: Oh, Meatloaf. Marvin.
1: No, not Marvin. Oh, let's do time warp again.
0: I can't remember.
1: You're not going to know.
0: No.
1: Who was the lead guitarist of Van Halen?
2: Eddie Van Halen.
0: Eddie Van Halen.
1: Eddie,
0: of course, of course.
1: Who actually drew the sketch of Rose in Titanic? You remember that?
0: It was not Leonardo DiCaprio. It was his character, Jack.
1: Who actually drew it in reality.
0: In reality? I don't know.
1: In reality. Wow. She was Kate Winslet. Oh, my God.
0: She had a great, I mean, they did a beautiful job on her breasts. I'm sorry. It was a really beautiful picture.
1: Y'all ain't gonna guess?
0: Those puppies were urging for freedom. It was a magnificent.
1: You're not. The director, James Cameron, actually drew
0: I'll be darned. That's right. He was the director. Yeah.
1: Talented man.
0: Yes, sir.
1: Where were the Lord of the Rings movies filmed?
2: Georgia.
1: No, not Georgia.
0: No, they were like Australia New Zealand.
1: Who said New Zealand?
0: New Zealand, Kimmer.
1: Which one of you said New Zealand?
0: I did.
2: Kimmer did.
1: All right, Kimmer got one. He's
0: there
1: on the board.
0: There you go.
1: Georgia?
2: I've never seen Lord of the Rings either.
1: Oh, my God. Do you go to the movies, Kimmer? The
0: flounder.
1: Anyway, which actor was in all of the following movies? Yeah. The Outsiders, Wayne's World, and Tommy Boy?
0: The little blonde guy from Saturday Night Live.
1: Flounder?
2: Oh, I got a fever.
1: No, I'll give you a hint. It's either Tom Cruise, Matt Dillon, Rob Lowe, or Rob Lowe.
2: Rob Lowe.
1: Flounder gets that one. Yeah. Rob Lowe. Which is not the name of a child selected to tour the Wonka Factory and Willy Wonka and the Chocolate Factory. Was it Billy Warp, Veruca Salt, Mike TV, or Charlie Bucket?
2: Veruca Salt.
1: Flounder? That's not true.
0: Charlie Bucket.
1: Kimmer?
0: Charlie Bucket.
1: Nope. Well, get two more choices. There's only two more names.
0: I don't remember the names.
1: Billy Warp or Mike TV?
0: Never saw the movie.
1: No.
0: I'll go Billy Warp.
1: Billy Warp. Kimmer gets it. The last one. You had four chances. All right. Who did the cat in the classic movie The Godfather that Marlon Brando is petting belong to? Scene at his daughter's wedding.
0: Yeah. I thought it was, wasn't it his cat? The Godfather?
1: No, it was not his cat. Whose cat was it, Flounder?
2: The brother.
0: I don't think
2: I'm smart.
1: No. It was nobody's cat. It was a stray.
0: I'll be darned. I don't think I ever knew that.
1: That's true. Okay, true or false?
0: Yeah.
1: Sean Connery wore a toupee in every James Bond movie.
2: False.
0: Maybe not the first one. Yeah, probably false. I don't think the first one.
1: Well, Flounder's first. Now, they say true, but the way they couch this, every James Bond... No, he wasn't in every James Bond movie. Yeah.
0: Oh, so well, that's
2: a trick question.
0: Yeah, that's a trick question, yeah.
1: Yeah, that's a
0: super every one of his James Bond's movies would be. Yeah.
1: How old was Stockard Channing when she played high school student Rizzo in Grease?
0: Oh, I mean, she was like 23 or something, I think.
1: Higher.
0: 24?
2: 34.
0: Really? No, she was 26 or something like that, I think.
2: 28.
1: Higher. Higher.
2: 29.
0: 30.
1: Higher.
2: 32.
0: 33.
1: 34. Flounder at it. 33. All right. Fine. Okay. Flounder's up 4-2, Kimber.
0: Well, I'm not surprised.
1: Technically, I already won.
0: He won.
1: If you watch the Marvel movies in chronological order of when the movie is set, film would you watch first?
0: Marvel 3, number 3.
1: Now, if it was just chronological order, it'd be Iron Man. That was the first one released in the universe, but that's not set in that time period.
0: Superwoman. It was Marvel's Superwoman.
1: No, that's DC. How dare you, sir?
0: I've never seen any of them. I'm sorry.
1: Flounder,
2: would it be Civil War?
1: No, Civil War is one of the... Civil War is actually the second one of the series that you...
0: I've never seen
1: natural answer.
0: Any of them.
2: Oh, so the answer is in Civil War?
1: Well, the Civil War was the second of the trilogy of this character.
0: I've
2: Iron Man.
0: Never seen him.
1: No, not Iron Man.
0: Well, I'm sorry. I don't. No one's ever seen these.
1: Captain America, the first Avenger.
2: Oh, the guy
1: said
2: from
1: World War II.
0: Yeah. Well, see.
1: All right, Flounder wins 4-2.
0: Yeah, God. I've never seen any of the Avengers. I've never seen any of Harry Potter. I'm sorry.
1: What's wrong
0: just
1: with
0: haven't.
1: You?
0: I'm bad. I'm not good.
1: They're great movies.
0: I should not be working. I should not be allowed to be in anybody's life form right now. Anyway, it's Kevin Pete and Flounder. It's almost over.
1: You're fired.
0: I'm out of here.
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0: I just love this song.
9: Bum, bum. Hey, Mr. Tambourine,
0: and I liked it by the Byrds more than I liked it by Bob Dylan. I'm sorry. I know you're going to hate me for that. I can't help saying the truth.
10: Not for that.
0: 1965. We'll get in line, mister. We haven't got the time. 1965, the Byrds went to number one in America with their version of Bob Dylan's Mr. Tambourine Man. Only Roger McQuinn from the band played on the song. The drummer, Hal Blaine, who played on the track, also played on Bridge Over Troubled Water. Anyway, I just like this. I don't mind admitting to you. I just like this.
11: Real quick, Liberal John called in and called us a bunch of communists because we haven't seen The Matrix or Lord of the Rings. Or
12: and by the way, a correction here. Civil War was the third of the trilogy. Winter Soldier was the second of the Captain America
0: Winter
12: trilogy.
0: Soldier. Liberal John, of course, know all the dialogue to all those. Maybe he could call in later and do some of it for us. Anyway. The phone's Mr. Phone Ringing. Frank, I believe, is joining us, taking priority. Hello, Frank. How you doing?
13: Hey, Kimmer. How you doing? Love your show. Have loved it for years.
0: Well, you're very kind. Thank you, sir. We have fun here. What's up? Yes, sir.
13: I just want to give you a word about about drone detection. It's
0: yes.
13: Not about heat detection so much. A buddy of mine I went to high school with, he, even though we're in our early 70s now, he has remained as a professional physicist. He's got a lot of inventions.
0: Oh.
13: And he had so precisely developed a system of determining electromagnetic fields for lightning detection.
0: Hmm.
13: One of the government agencies asked him, can you develop it so that you can detect smaller electromagnetic fields? And he said, like what? And they said, well, drone motors.
0: So no kidding.
13: He's gotten a really high security clearance, and it's all about electromagnetic detection rather than heat detection these days.
0: Yeah, you know, I completely believe that, absolutely, and it's amazing to me that they, even if it's not, maybe just speed or something different in the molecules of the air, you would think that the technology from all these amazing satellite photo systems that they could pick it up. I'm just surprised.
13: Yeah, but more of a on the ground local stuff, and it's more about empowering the commander on the field rather than having to go back. He talks about how quickly the response has to be, and talking about how modern warfare is changing because of this. I'm not a physicist. Yeah. I just understand it at his level of explanation, but that's how he explained it to me.
0: It's amazing.
13: And also, before I get on the phone, I love all of your references to Bob Dylan. He's the greatest.
0: You know, I love him. I honestly, and again, I totally admit, when I was a kid, and I saw him when I was 16 years old, and wearing with no shoes on, wearing farmer's overalls at the Boys Club with Joan Baez. Well, you know, but again, I didn't realize what he meant to music until I was in, just a few years ago, really, what he meant to music. I just enjoyed it as a kid. It was one of us, anyway. He's great.
13: With Paul Simon about 20 years ago, but I appreciate you, man.
0: Excellent.
13: You're killing me.
0: I love it. Thanks, man. Very kind. Well, that's a nice thing. What a cool story. And again, the technology in warfare now with drones and mini drones, and I mean, don't even know what to tell you. All right, hold on. We're almost out of time here, boys and girls. A quick birthday, and in case you missed it, Getty Watanabe, 71, Long Duck Dong in 16 Candles. He was also in Gung Ho and ER for a few years, too. Anyway, hey, Flounder's funny right here.
4: When I was in college, I worked at a comedy club, okay? And it was owned by this guy named Freddie DeMarco. He was 100% New York Italian, and he owned a bar in the middle of Missouri. It seemed a little witness protection type stuff, but, you know, nobody asked questions. Freddie was good to me. He treated me like a son. He was a mentor to me. And my senior year of college, I went to him. I said, Fred, I think when I graduate, I want to be a stand-up comedian. He's like, hey, Craig, I don't know, man. You're a wrestler, man. You're a wrestler. You know, like, comedy and wrestling, Greg, they're very different things. I'm like, yeah, Fred, I wasn't planning on wrestling the audience. Let me make a couple of calls, Greg. I can't promise you anything. I don't know. And then he did. He's a really cool guy. He set me up with a job in Chicago, and he was going to get me introduced in the Chicago club scene. But I told you guys, I took that job at Procter & Gamble. I chickened out, you know. And I had to tell Freddie. Like, Freddie, I took a job at Procter & Gamble. Craig, why would you do it? Like, you're going to be bored, Greg. You're going to be... I just fell asleep between the words Procter and Gamble. No, Fred, it's a good job. They're giving me a company card. Yeah, they give me a company card, right? That's how they trick you into being bored. You really want to sell soap the rest of your life? I'm like, I'm not selling soap. I'm actually selling peanut butter. Oh, why didn't you say so, Greg? I mean, that's an entirely different situation there. Here, I think you're selling soap, but you're selling peanut butter. That's going to be a lot of excitement, Greg. I mean, think all the fun you're going to have with peanut butter. I mean, creamy one day, crunchy the next day. Greg, get in your company car and drive it off a cliff. I worked there for 10 years, and I told you guys, I loved it. I told you guys I did, but I could never get comedy out of the back of my head, and one day I did a crazy thing. Like, I went into my boss's office, and I just quit. And Freddie was my first call, because I knew he was the only one that would understand. I go, Freddie, I did it. I quit P&G. I'm going full-time comedy. Craig, why would you do that? That's a good job, man. I gave you a company car. You said it was boring. I said that a long time ago, Greg. I mean, you're not a young guy now. Your life's almost over. You're supposed to be bored, Greg. I mean, get a hobby. Play golf or something. You don't quit your job. I mean, comedy is a tough business, Greg. I mean, people don't need comedy, Greg. You know what they need? Peanut butter. A lot of stability in peanut butter, Greg. I tell you what.
11: Mr. Greg Warren.
0: Hey, lovely guy. All right, boys. Flounder and Mrs. Flounder, Veronica, have a great weekend. And Pete Davis in the mountains of Macon. Enjoy the beautiful weather. And here we go, summertime. In the meantime, Christine, sing me home, baby. I gotta go. You're killing me. Hell, look out.

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1: This is a Fox News alert. The U.S. military is carrying out strikes against Iran.
2: This is in response for what the president has said was a breach of the Memorandum of Understanding and a breach of the ceasefire. We heard that there were explosions in three locations in Sirik, Iran. That is along the Strait of Hormuz coast. Now we have a statement from CENTCOM saying that the targets were drone and missile storage sites as well as radar installations. That is a strong warning shot across the bow at Iran to get the IRGC under control and to stop firing on ships in the Strait of Hormuz.
1: Fox's Jennifer Griffin. Iran's Revolutionary Guard says its response to today's U.S. attack will be, in its words, swift and decisive. The case against a man accused of starting last year's deadly Palisades fire ends in a mistrial. Fox's William Lajeunesse has details from Los Angeles.
3: A mistrial this morning declared in the case against the man accused of setting the most expensive fire in U.S. history. 10 jurors said they would vote against conviction or not guilty. 2 others would not go along on any of the 3 charges: arson, destruction of property, and lighting a timber fire. U.S. Attorney Bill Esaly has already said he will retry the case. I want to read a note that the jury sent to the judge last night. Quote, "We have people on both sides that are dead set, unwavering. We are at a standstill. We are unsure how to proceed. There is nothing the court can do to assist the jury in their deliberations. Those watching this case, not a real surprise."
1: And federal prosecutors say investigators arrested 20-year-old Alexander Mercado of Chicago on charges of helping plan the terror attack on the UFC event at the White House earlier this month. They say Mercado helped administer encrypted signal chat groups where the attack was discussed. 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
1: The U.S. just announcing that its strikes in Iran are now over, and we'll have more on that. But there's also a potential breakthrough in the Middle East between Israel and Lebanon. And it is that they have signed a U.S.-mediated framework agreement aimed at ending Israel's military presence in southern Lebanon. Secretary of State Marco Rubio says the deal is only the first step. They need to negotiate more before the final agreement.
5: Hopefully we'll have many more of these conversations and make real and tangible progress so that the people of both of these countries can be hopeful about their future, a future of peace, a future of prosperity, a future of mutual coexistence in a way that's beneficial.
1: And under that framework, Israel would withdraw from certain areas, allowing Lebanese forces to move in and keep Hezbollah from returning. President Trump is sounding the alarm on the rise of Democratic socialists scoring election wins. Fox's Jared Halperin has more from the White House.
6: Speaking to the Faith and Freedom Coalition, President Trump drew little contrast between progressive Democratic socialists and communism.
7: This is the most serious threat to our country since its existence, in my opinion, 250 years ago. This is a major threat to our country.
6: The president says Democratic leaders won't fight for their party.
7: If they fought them the way they fight Republicans or the way they fight me, they'd be victorious.
6: Three Democratic Socialist candidates backed by Mayor Zohran Mamdani swept Democratic congressional primaries in New York City this week. At the White House, Jared Halpern, Fox News.
1: And gas prices keep sliding as oil prices fall. AAA says the national average is $3.92 a gallon. That is down 57 cents over the past month and now less than a dollar higher than before the Iran war started. U.S. crude closed lower today in New York at $69.23 a barrel. I'm Carmen Roberts, and this is Fox News.
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0: Let's have some fun on a Friday. You have done it. The week is over. Celebrate. It is a wonderful, wonderful day today. There are wonderful things happening in the country. There are wonderful Ask Dr. Jesse questions on an Ask Dr. Jesse Friday. Man, oh man, do we have so much to get to. And honestly, I think like all of it's good. I mean, there are some darker questions you have, and we'll get into some darker subjects, but there are really good things happening. Gavin Newsom is currently being held hostage. We'll talk about that. Republicans, even weenie Republicans, are growing a spine. What is happening there? The Democrat rift, the insurgency, the communist insurgency within the Democrat Party is making things clear. We have asked Dr. Jesse questions on everything from the Haitian Syrian TPS stuff, the DMV, normie norms, the SAVE Act, a woman chopping all of her hair off in solidarity with her daughter, seizing people's assets, Barack Obama, all that. So much more coming up tonight on the world famous Jesse Kelly show. I want to begin. I just want to touch on this really quickly before we get to the Ask Dr. Jesse questions though. So, let's track something here. California Governor Gavin Newsom. I know you know who it is. Not going to insult your intelligence. We don't have to go through it. Gavin Newsom is a very ambitious man. He's one of those people, you track his political career, and he's always the next step, the next higher office, the next step, the next higher office. And as much as I do dislike him, I can recognize that he's been talented enough to move and shake his way into the next higher office. Remember, if governor of California, if he stops just there, governor period of any state is a big, big deal. Governor of the fifth largest economy on the planet is a big deal. He has risen that high. But people like Gavin Newsom, they have a very difficult time stopping and smelling the roses. I bet you Gavin Newsom hasn't taken a whole lot of joy in private moments in the fact that, hey, I made it. Governor of California. Because a lot of people are not just ambitious, it goes beyond ambitious, unsettled at all times. Unsettled at all times. And you see this across every industry. It's in your business. Shoot, it's in my business. You'll get some guy with a huge national show or a huge national podcast. I actually know a couple friends of mine like this, close friends of mine, and I feel terrible for them. Their show will get big, it'll be big, and you talk to them, hey man, congrats. I can't believe it's not bigger. It should be bigger. It should be the biggest in the country. It's not big enough. Dude, you talk for a living. You're doing fine. Anyway, Gavin Newsom. Gavin Newsom has wanted to be president for a long time. God only knows how long, maybe since he was a kid. Remember when Joe Biden was president? This is a story we talked about, but it's kind of been forgotten. Joe Biden took off on one of those overseas tours. And on the day Joe Biden left Washington, D.C., Gavin Newsom flew into town and was bouncing around the White House. What do you think he was doing around the White House? He was meeting potential staffers in the future. He's wanted to be president for a long time. And he is good at it. And so he did. He's done a couple different things that non-political people may not be aware of. When you run for a congressional seat, you know what? I'll set that aside. A Senate seat, because that'll be easier to understand. You have an entire state you have to deal with. You can't have one campaign office if you're running for Senate. Because if you're in Texas, if you're running for United States Senate in Texas, and you're where I am in Houston, Texas, East or Western Texas is like 1,400 miles away. You don't, it's a totally different culture. And it's like this in your state too. The culture in this city, in this area is different than this city and that area. And you can't be hands up. You have to have people everywhere. You really need people if you're running for Senate in the state of anywhere, West Virginia, Texas, Montana, doesn't matter. You need people really in every county. You have to have at least a guy, probably multiple people in every county. He's the head of operations there. He's the one that's going to go hand out your flyers at this meeting and recruit volunteers at that meeting. Everywhere. Everywhere. That's one state. To run for president of the United States of America, you have to do that in all 50 states. It requires a ton of preparation. You have to build, although it's a temporary business, you have to build and staff a multi-billion dollar corporation. Gavin Newsom has been doing that for years. No, of course, he doesn't call it my plan for president, but Gavin Newsom pops up in Georgia, South Carolina, Texas, all over the country. He seems to pop up. He's on a book tour. He's hiring staff for a charity. What's he doing? He's building the bones of a presidency and has been building the bones of a presidency for a very long time. But Gavin Newsom has recently run into two major, major problems. The first one, this legal thing. This legal thing, we already talked about what it is. It looks like there's something to it, this legal trouble that Gavin Newsom and his wife are in. It looks like there may be some ugly money that has flowed into the Newsom bank account. And it's not going to look good. And this did not come from the Trump DOJ. This came from inside the state of California. What's that tell you? This came from Democrats, meaning Newsom has an enemy. My theory is it's Kamala Harris, but he has an internal enemy inside the state of California. But everyone I talk to says, this looks bad. This doesn't look like some kind of witch hunt or hoax. It looks bad. Gavin Newsom has run into that, and that's been recent. Gavin Newsom's run into something else. The second thing Gavin Newsom has run into is what every Democrat in the United States of America has run into. The communist insurgency inside the Democrat Party. Communist insurgency led by guys like, well, this, Zohran Mamdani. Don't dismiss him as just the mayor of one city. He is quickly becoming the face of the communist insurgency inside the Democrat Party.
1: And to have people who frankly taught the world about freedom have their own freedom be put in jeopardy by the actions of a Supreme Court and a federal administration, it is not only cruel, it's something that we will not ever accept. And so we stand here as New Yorkers proud of standing in solidarity and proud to do everything that we can to keep people in their homes and to keep people together.
0: Democrats have a problem. And if you're Gavin Newsom and you want to be president of the United States of America, you have a serious problem. A problem that you and I have discussed many times. Walking the tightrope. The tightrope being, how do I sound reasonable to the normies while sounding radical enough to the Zohran Mamdanis of the world who want to see America burn? That was a difficult tightrope to walk 2-3 years ago, 5 years ago. It was a difficult tightrope. That tightrope is getting more difficult to walk as the communist nutters continue to run for and win elections across the United States of America. They're pulling too hard on one side. So Gavin Newsom put out a video this morning. Everyone's freaking out about it. Can't believe he said that. You know what I heard within this? You know what I heard in this video? I heard the Mamdani effect.
2: It's time for a national billionaire's tax and a new social contract. Think about this. Just 10% of people, 10% of people in this country own 2/3 of the wealth. A 30-year-old, for the first time in American history, is not doing better than his or her parents. That's a 5-alarm fire. American wages have stood still, and the costs across the spectrum, cost of living, have skyrocketed. The system is fundamentally broken. The federal tax code, the corporate tax code, and the inheritance tax code seem to be written for a different set of Americans. It's time for an economic reset, a true minimum tax, on billionaires that, well, ensures the people at the very top pay at least the tax rate their own workers pay. We also should end this tax-free lifestyle loan. This is the gimmick that allows the ultra-wealthy to borrow against their stock portfolios while reporting no taxable income.
0: That's brilliant. We'll talk about why in a moment. Look, it's evil, sick, and it's wrong, but it's brilliant. Before we get to that, I hope you've been taking your natural herbal supplements from Chalk so you will get what we're about to discuss. You have been proactive about all this, right? You're not just going to sit back and hope for the best with all the crap we put in our bodies now, like estrogen. Whether you're a man or a woman, it's not good to chug estrogen every time you chug a glass of water. Nevertheless, that's what we're doing. A record low testosterone level in the United States of America. Record low. Lowest level ever. That's affecting you. 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It affects everybody. You have to be proactive about that. Natural herbal supplements from Chalk will handle it. 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
9: Media reports tell us that the voters who are propelling these communist candidates into office in New York and elsewhere are young and white. They call themselves Democratic Socialists. These are young people who face some pretty tough prospects in trying to build worth and make something out of themselves in a largely merit-based economy. Let me tell you something else about these people. Many of them do not have fully developed brains. It shows in the way they vote. And they've been educated, if you want to use that word, in government schools. You get

0: exercise the responsibilities of driving a car until you're 25. Well, if you can't drive a car, how can you cast a measured, intelligent vote? I guarantee you, if the age to vote was raised to 25, you would see a rapid change for the better in this country, and we'd stop electing fools like Zohran Mamdani to office, not to mention Ilhan Omar and the rest of these hyper-lefties. Let's get a movement started toward a constitutional amendment where we do grant the right to vote, but you have to be at least 25 and not on welfare. Neil Bortz, Extra 106.3.
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2: Get this. 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Oh, my Lord. 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

0: 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Because when you get these two guys together, who knows where we'll end up?
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2: Fox News, I'm Angelo Bavaro. The U.S. military launching airstrikes in Iran one day after a commercial ship was targeted in the Strait of Hormuz.
3: The U.S. hit Iranian missile and drone storage facilities and coastal radar sites in response to a drone attack Thursday on a commercial cargo ship in the Strait of Hormuz. President Trump calls the drone strike on the commercial vessel a foolish violation of the ceasefire agreement.
2: Fox's Jared Halpern. Israel and Lebanon signing a framework agreement mediated by the U.S. after several days of talks to secure an end to fighting.
4: Hopefully we'll have many more of these conversations and make real and tangible progress so that the people of both of these countries can be hopeful about their future, a future of peace.
2: Secretary of State Marco Rubio there. 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

0: Friday. You can email the show your love, your hate, your Ask Dr. Jesse questions. We are live here. Jesse at JesseKellyShow.com. Jesse, I'm glad of the recent Supreme Court decisions on immigration and TPS. However, I have my doubts on the testicular fortitude of this administration to actually boot these scumbags out of the U.S. I know it takes a while to turn a large ship, but the administration better start turning faster. The Dems are going to broadside. I'm not going to read those potty words. I'm all for big or small, deport them all. I know it's unrealistic due to weak leadership and an even weak populace. I hope I'm wrong. I love the show, despise commies. Okay, let's say you're correct about that, and you might be correct about that. In case you weren't here yesterday, didn't pay attention yesterday, Supreme Court ruled, we'll focus on just one of the great rulings yesterday, temporary protected status that had been handed out to hundreds of thousands of Haitians and Syrians for 16 years in some cases. Temporary protected status yesterday was, it's not that it was revoked. The Supreme Court said the Trump administration can revoke it, and the Trump administration did revoke it. So if you are one of those Haitians now in the United States of America, your protected status is over. And you got to go home. Tom Homan already came out publicly, was asked about it. Are you really going to deport these people? And he said, yeah, that's the law. We're going to deport these people. Now, you say the Trump administration isn't going to go out there and track them down and deport them. All right. You might be right, because we do have a weak stomach population, as we've seen before. And as we've seen before, this administration, as great as they are on immigration, they do tend to get the jitters when the commies start freaking out about deportations. We saw that in Minnesota. Remember, I want to encourage you with this. Remember, Trump and this administration are doing awesome stuff. Lots of awesome stuff. Some stuff that sucks, dude, but a lot of awesome stuff. But they are not going to finish the job on virtually anything. Anything. It's not possible. Even if they were perfect, and nobody's perfect, it's not possible to walk in and undo years and years and years of corruption and communist infiltration in 4 years. It would be impossible if Trump got his third term that he jokes about and all the commies freak about. It'd be impossible if he got a fourth or a fifth. It's going to take a lot of time. Donald Trump is not the end. He is the beginning of an America First movement that will take a long time to succeed. If you look at him as the end, we're out of time, he has to do this now, you are never going to be happy. You're never going to have a good day. Nothing he does will be far enough or good enough. And look, we can and should always encourage him loudly. No, go further. Do more. Do more. Do more. We can do that. I'm not saying we just sit back and wave pom-poms. Go, Trump. You're the best. I'm not saying that. But if you personally think that he's gonna wrap it all up and right all the wrongs in the next 2.5 years, you're just setting yourself up for disappointment. He can't do that. He's not going to do that. But If you're going to take down a criminal organization, an American mafia family, if you're going to take down an American mafia family, let's say, look, we'll just go with the movies and how it works, and honestly, it's not that far off. You're going after the Lucchese family, but you haven't ever gone after them before. What's step one? Well, you're going to have to start at the bottom, at the entry-level guys. Probably not even somebody who's a made member of the family, and you're going to have to bust him at something. And then after you bust him, you're going to have to try to flip him and get him to flip on whoever's above him. And then you're going to have to work your way into that guy. And by the way, while you're doing all this, you're going to have to start doing wiretaps and tracking things down with bank accounts. And it is a step-by-step-by-step process. You don't wake up one morning and decide you're going after the Lucchese family and go right to the boss and throw him in prison next week. It takes a lot of time and a lot of steps after you've made that decision, before you actually bring the family down and send mobsters to the clink. That's how it works. Well, the United States of America is extremely corrupt thanks to decades of Democrat infiltration and Republican fecklessness. Extremely corrupt. Criminal organizations are the government, essentially, now. We need steps. You can call it 100. It's probably like a million, but we'll make it 100 so it sounds more manageable. We have to take steps. Donald Trump is going to get us to step 5. He's not getting us to 100. He's not getting us to 80. But you never get to 100 without step 5. Stop looking at him as the end. You might be right. Do I think the Trump administration, because remember, a lot of these Haitians, they worm their way into the healthcare industry. And you've seen even, quote, Republicans like Mike Lawler of New York come out and say, well, we can't lose these Haitians. These are our nurses. Do I think the Trump administration is going to send ICE officers into the local hospital and round up a bunch of Haitian nurses? No, I don't. I think they'll be too afraid to do that. I don't. I think they will, when they contact some, deport them. When I say contact some, you know, some Haitian gets a DUI or something like that. You were on temporary protected status? Bye-bye. I think they'll get some out. I'm not expecting them to get all of them. But maybe the next guy will. Or maybe he won't. Maybe the next guy will get some. And then if the next guy's, you know, J.D. Vance or Marco Rubio, somebody, maybe he gets some. Maybe he gets more than Trump got. But maybe he falls short. Then, because you stay involved and you stay loud politically, maybe the next guy gets even more than the last guy. And then more than the last guy. That's how these things work. We can't put all of our hopes and dreams in any one administration, any one Congress, because it takes a long time to expose and untie this much corruption. You don't do it in a day. You made an accurate reference in the email about it being a large ship to turn. It takes a long time to turn that cruise ship around when there was another fight at the fried chicken line. It's going to take a long time to turn this ship around, but we're getting some turnage. Pete Hegseth. Hegseth has been in the news a lot because Pete Hegseth, he's starting to clear out some of the top brass in the military, Army, Navy, otherwise. Big, big names, big 4 stars and things like that, big, big names. And now these other ones who've been dumped and retired ones are coming out and they're going to Rolling Stone and places like that. This is an outrage. Pete Hegseth is doing an awesome job. You think he's going to get them all? All the years of DEI filth and commie filth infiltrating every part of the military up to and including the military academies. Do you think in 4 years Pete Hegseth is going to go get every bad actor and get them out? It's not possible. He's going to get a lot. Maybe the next guy gets more. And the next guy gets more. Doesn't mean we can't ask for more. But we're never going to get it all. And if you think we are, if you're putting your hopes and dreams into that, well, you're going to be disappointed. Let's talk about some normies in our job next.
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0: country.
1: I'm Michelle Polino. Bailey Zimmerman has addressed felony charges filed against him in his first public statement issued through his attorney. Zimmerman apologized to the community and to the resort, claiming he never meant for any of this to come across as disrespectful. Then turning to his fans, writing, "I am so sorry. You deserve better from me." Zimmerman is facing a felony charge in New Mexico for criminal damage, with the Sandia Resort and Casino estimating roughly $16,000 in losses, and a misdemeanor charge of falsely obtaining services stemming from a May 27th incident where Zimmerman allegedly trashed a hotel room while intoxicated. And another artist is crossing over into country music. The Killers, Brandon Flowers, posted a video message on X declaring he has a new country album titled Thrasher, out August 21st. The first single, Plans, arrives Friday. That's Fox Country on Fox News.
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3: The U.S. strikes back. I'm Angelo Bavaro, Fox News. The U.S. is responding to a drone attack by Iran on a cargo ship in the Strait of Hormuz. U.S. Central Command says the military struck missile and drone locations along with coastal radar sites in Iran. Fox's Peter Ducey.
4: When you look at what he was saying today and over the last couple of days as we round up the week, it seems like he's most upset, Iran-wise, about the fact that gas prices are stubbornly high, even though oil is starting to come down a lot. The president says, obviously, this is a foolish violation of our ceasefire agreement. The Iranians have been justifying bad behavior this week by basically saying, if Israel can shoot at Hezbollah in Lebanon, then we can shoot in the Strait of Hormuz. But Secretary of State Rubio says Israel and Lebanon have now agreed today to what could be a lasting peace deal.
3: President Trump hosting a surprise event at the White House on Friday, highlighting a religious freedoms event, announcing a new medal to be unveiled soon. President Trump's one-time national security advisor pleading guilty to mishandling classified information.
5: Former National Security Advisor John Bolton pleaded guilty to a single count of illegally holding on to classified information as part of a plea deal with federal prosecutors. He is set to be sentenced on October 28th and could face as much as 5 years in prison, though the agreement with the Justice Department may help avoid any jail time. Bolton can withdraw his plea if the judge sentences him to a longer prison sentence or a fine of more than $2.25 million. Bolton was charged last year with 18 counts of retaining and disseminating classified information, including journal notes he shared with family members as he wrote a memoir. At the White House, Jared Halpern, Fox News.
3: The number of deaths from back-to-back earthquakes in Venezuela climbing to at least 920. 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
3: Israel and Lebanon have signed a U.S.-mediated framework agreement aimed at ending Israel's military presence in southern Lebanon. Secretary of State Marco Rubio.
9: Hopefully we'll have many more of these conversations and make real and tangible progress so that the people of both of these countries can be hopeful about their future, a future of peace, a future of prosperity, a future of mutual coexistence in a way that's beneficial.
3: Now, under that framework, Israel would withdraw from certain areas, allowing Lebanese forces to move in and keeping Hezbollah from returning. Fighting between Israel and Hezbollah has largely eased since Saturday, in line with the U.S.-Iran deal. The judge overseeing the murder trial for the man accused of killing Charlie Kirk has held a Utah County prosecutor
0: in civil contempt.
10: Judge Tony Graff found Utah County Attorney Christopher Ballard did violate the gag order when he commented in an interview about the strength of the evidence in the case against Tyler Robinson.
11: When an elected prosecutor or their deputy makes public declarations regarding the strength of evidence or their belief in ultimate outcome of the trial, those words carry particular weight and authority of the government.
10: But he also found that taking the death penalty off the table as a result would be a disproportionate response to this infraction. So he said instead he would expand the jury selection process to counter any impact on the jury pool, and said the county must compensate Robinson's defense team for the court costs associated with filing and arguing this motion. Jessica Rosenthal, Fox News.
3: Congress is debating the Living Wage for All Act. That would raise the federal minimum wage to a level it has never been before, $25 an hour. If it were to pass, it would be the first time the federal rate has changed since 2009. That bill calls for the new wage jump to be implemented by 2031 for large employers and 2038 for smaller ones. I'm Angelo Bavaro, and this is Fox News.
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0: Plenty of animal shelters across the U.S. are holding summer camps for kids. Shelby Brose of the Arizona Humane Society in Phoenix says children learn how to make a difference in the lives of animals and
1: understand the amazing work that we're doing in animal advocacy and just building that more empathetic and compassionate community, one young animal lover at a time.
0: Kids can see what shelters do to help enrich the lives of all sorts of animals.
1: So we have a group of animal teachers. These are small mammals like ferrets and rabbits, invertebrates like Madagascar hissing cockroaches, a lot of kids' favorite, believe it or not.
0: Kids can also learn how to take animals home, even if it's just for a while.
1: A big component of what we do here at the Arizona Humane Society is encouraging folks to be able to foster, to allow us to save even more lives, especially right now during summer.
0: But be careful. You never know what kind of creature your kid may fall in love with and want to bring home. Take a pause. Jill Nadeau, Fox News.

It's has the potential to drag down. It already has dragged down. It has the potential to drag down the rest of his presidency. It does. In a very similar way that COVID did. Had the economy going gangbusters. He was deregulating everything. Everything was churning and burning. And then listen to the wrong people and shut down the country for a chest cold. Then it got away from him. By the time he wanted to open up the country, then the bureaucracy ran the country. The blue states had all the permission they needed, and it dragged down the rest of his presidency, and he was stuck on social media saying, open it up! These decisions are disastrous. They are disastrous. This situation is awful. We just got to try to work through it. And we're going to have to try to ensure that this decision making doesn't hold us back in November. And it is going to drag us down in some way in November. We can try and should try. I know I'm going to try to mitigate any losses that might come. It looks like right now we have some real political headwinds because Democrats are going to run on affordability and they're going to run on the war that was unpopular. That's why Democrats are already running ads about the war. Trump's war in Iran. Trump's war in Iran. You see it in all these Democrat ads across the country. Why are they doing that? Because they give a crap about the war in Iran? No, they can read poll numbers. Independents hated it always and hate it worse now. It handed them a hammer to beat us over the head with between now and November. Now we're stuck with it. And every day we're going to have to deal with this crap like Iran pulled this morning, launching drones, being belligerent, trying to charge tolls, throwing mines out there. It's we're dealing with a rabid animal now, and now we're stuck dealing with it. That sucks. Wars are a very, very dangerous thing. A very dangerous thing. Even ones that look easy, ones that are sold as being easy, no problem. We're tougher. We're stronger. Regime change is a difficult, difficult game. It is. It's a very difficult game. All right. Let's move on. The SAVE Act. Someone isn't confident that the SAVE Act is going to do anything. We're also going to talk about a little bit about Somali fraud and cash withdrawals. How are they getting away with it? Next.

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2: News. I'm Carmen Roberts. The U.S. military retaliates against Iran following yesterday's IRG drone attack on a cargo ship in the Strait of Hormuz.
3: President Trump is following through on a pledge he made last week in France that if the Iranians did not behave, he would just go back to, quote, dropping bombs right smack in the middle of their heads.
4: I don't like the fact that they took a shot yesterday.
3: But experts believe the likelihood of Iran exiting the Strait of Hormuz is slim.
2: Fox's Peter Doocy. The IRG says it will respond. Former National Security Advisor John Bolton pleads guilty to illegally retaining classified information.
5: He is set to be sentenced on October 28th and could face as much as 5 years in prison, though the agreement with the Justice Department may help avoid any jail time.
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8: Jill Biden, all of a sudden, out of the blue. 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
9: I was frightened. 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
7: Everything's good.
8: That he was good to go. He's running circles around people. The only thing I can figure is that Jill, at this point, is trying to rewrite history. 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I don't think her efforts are going to succeed, but that's the only reason I can figure she would do something like that.
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12: Florida lawmakers approved a congressional map that could potentially add 4 Republican House seats. The redrawn map impacts 2 districts in South Florida, Tampa, and Orlando. Republicans currently hold 20 of Florida's 28 congressional seats, so this could leave Democrats with just 4. Democrats here claim the process lacked transparency, calling it politically motivated and a violation of state law. Florida's House Minority Leader, Fintrice Driscoll.
13: You are destroying democracy with this vote. The people of Florida deserve better. Not one of our constituents asked for this, not one.
12: Florida Governor Ron DeSantis has remained confident in the constitutionality of his map with 2 reasons for redistricting. First, he says Florida's population has drastically changed. And second, he claims the current map was drafted with racial data. He points to a Supreme Court decision in Louisiana that struck down unconstitutional gerrymandering as legal backing for his redistricting, arguing it will impact part of Florida's own constitution. Dana Marie McNichol, Fox News.
14: Take a pause.
15: I don't want to talk about this. You probably don't want to hear it, but we have to tell you about New World Screwworm. Dr. Alexandra Ives from Austin Urban Vet Center in Texas.
10: If your animal does have an open wound and you are starting to notice like a weird smell or maggots, definitely call your vet as soon as possible. It is something that we would report to the state boards as well.
15: The screwworm fly has been found in southern border states, and vets warn it's drawn to even the tiniest scratch on your pet, unloading hundreds of eggs surrounding the break in the skin. Those eggs hatch into flesh-eating larvae. But there are products you may already be using on pets that can keep them away.
10: The biggest things is keeping them on flea and tick prevention. Things like Credelio Quattro, Simparica Trio, NexGard, and Brevecto do prevent and treat these screwworms.
15: And beware, the screwworm can impact both pets and humans. Tech Pause, Jill Nato, Fox News.
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0: wonderful Friday and Ask Dr. Jesse Friday. You can email the show your love, your hate, your death threats, Jesse at jessekellyshow.com. Let's get back to them. Jesse, before I get to my main question, I've recently become obsessed with homemade cinnamon rolls. What are your thoughts on cinnamon rolls? I really, really like cinnamon rolls, but I need to clarify. I have a terrible diet, an absolutely terrible diet, but I don't do a ton of sweets, like for breakfast. I'm not a donut man. I don't know. Chris, have I ever brought donuts into the office, Corey? It's not a, I'll bring breakfast tacos. I'm not a donut man. I'd rather have bacon and eggs, toast, whatever. I'm not a donut guy. And it's not that I dislike a donut, like I bite into a donut and, oh, that's gross. I know it's delicious. After a couple bites, it's kind of too much for me. Milkshakes, I'm the same way. I'll order a milkshake. I enjoy it for a few sips. And then it's kind of a lot. It's too much for me. Cinnamon rolls, when they're done right, are amazing. But as soon as it gets crunchy or crusty on it, I just don't like it. What, Chris? Chris said, is cinnamon rolls with chili too much for breakfast? We get a lot of these emails of people suggesting this. Chris, have you ever done the cinnamon rolls and chili thing? Okay, I haven't either. And I'm not crapping on it because salty and sweet, I could see that being really good. I honestly could. I know it sounds weird. In certain regions of the country, that's a big thing. I would do it. I would absolutely do it. I just, for me, I'd rather have garlic bread. Is that weird? I'd rather have garlic bread. So, okay, I'm okay on cinnamon rolls. Jesse, the Somali fraud in Minnesota and elsewhere has me puzzled. I own a business. Whenever I need to make a large or make large cash withdrawals from my bank, I need to call the bank ahead of time so they can check if they have enough cash on hand. The Somalis are supposedly moving millions in cash through our airports to their beep countries. Why are bank managers in that area not being subpoenaed or not receiving attention? Maybe the DOJ is looking at them, but why aren't we hearing about Minneapolis, St. Paul, Minnesota bank managers who are most assuredly in on the scam and probably getting kickbacks from Somalis? As she said, I can say his name. I don't think I want to say your name, brother. You announced on national radio that you make large cash withdrawals. I'm not going to mention your name for your own protection. Okay. All right. So how is this not happening? Well, in a criminal system and criminal people, certainly people who deal in organized crime, there is, well, you know what? I'll explain it this way. Meyer Lansky. You ever heard of Meyer Lansky? He's the most famous, by far the most powerful Jewish gangster in the history of the United States of America. He worked very, very closely with Lucky Luciano to establish the mafia and the business side of the mafia, organize it, divide it up, consolidate. He was by all accounts completely brilliant businessman. I read somewhere someone said the guy could have been the richest man on the planet if he had been just completely legit. Like he'd be the guy running Amazon. That would be Meyer Lansky, a brilliant business mind. Apparently, I didn't know the man, but apparently that's what he was. Well, I was reading a book about him one time, and for Meyer Lansky, there was an entire budget. Okay, you know you have a business. Let's say you sell cinnamon rolls, right? You sell cinnamon rolls. It's Chris's cinnamon rolls, since we're talking about Jews here. Chris's cinnamon rolls. Chris has what in his business? He has a budget. He's got to pay his employees this much. I'm sure it wouldn't be much. He's going to have rent payments. He's going to have insurance costs. What's it cost to buy the frosting? What's the food? You understand? Just boom, boom, boom. This is our budget for this. This is our budget for that. This is what we spend on this. Meyer Lansky had one of those for bribes. And that's not uncommon in mafia circles. That's just when you're running an organized crime, you know, organization, you are going to have bribes that you, it's built in. It's not an inconvenience, really. You know, that's part of the job. You're going to have cops you pay off, judges you pay off. You're going to have this government employee you pay off, this guy you pay off. You have to pay off this guy, and you just have a certain amount set Pablo Escobar was famous for this. He would have certain amounts. You know, we'll pay them this. If he asks for more than that, we'll have to kill him and we'll find someone else. But this goes into our budget, right? These Somali organizations that come over and pillage the American taxpayer, they have a budget too. They are natural criminals because theft is part of Somali culture. As offensive as that may sound, tough, go learn about the country, talk to people who've been there. Theft is what people do. It's what people do. If you took a dollar and laid it on a table in Somalia, I don't think it would last 30 seconds and it would be gone. Theft is what they do. If that's what you do, you become good at it over time. You become better at it over time, and you learn how to scale up. If you start out picking someone's pocket at the local Somali market, well, as you get older, you're going to want to make more money than the $7 you just stole out of somebody's pocket. And you start learning how to do bigger and better schemes. As you learn bigger and better schemes to steal from other people, you're going to learn that you have to start bribing people in order to stay out of legal trouble. You can talk about the low IQ of Somalia in general and all those other things, and that all that stuff may be true. Maybe low IQ, but they know how to do crime, and they most definitely know how to steal. When it comes to banks, bank managers, you know, they're going to spread their money around. I guarantee they spread it around. Spread it around to enough banks so as not to arise suspicion. You don't take all of your stolen funds and just go at the Bank of Minneapolis, if that's even a thing, and I'm sure it probably is a thing. But by the way, that was not an accusation if that bank even exists. But you don't just take it to the Bank of Minneapolis. You spread it around. You spread it around the area. You put a little here. You put it there. You don't have a bank. You have 15 banks. These people do this stuff for a living, the same way you run a business or work for a business. Whatever you do for a living, you've gotten better at it over the years, haven't you? You've learned, I can get away with this. This makes my life easier. I should do that. You learn these things. Well, criminals are the exact same way. Think about how advanced it is. I know it sounds simple, but it's pretty advanced. If you are a bunch of Somalis and you move into Ohio and you want to start trucking goods to and fro on these big trucks on the highway, well, you got to get CDLs. None of our people can read or write. Well, why don't we just start a CDL certification school? We'll just start handing out CDLs ourselves, whether or not you can even read the road signs. I mean, they're not bad at it. They're good at crime. Criminals are good at crime, all right? All right, Jesse, does Republican Congress understand time is ticking on their power? By my estimation, the migrant caravans, people coming across in pairs, so on and so forth. Anyway, he goes on to say, do you know if anybody in politics has this in mind? He's talking about the migrant caravans and people having kids, and he signs it a single-issue voter. Okay, it's easy to look at a lot of the ugly stuff out there right now and say, time is short. We do not have much time to turn this around. Time is short. It's very, very easy to convince yourself of that. I might make you feel better. I think I probably will make you feel better. I don't think time is short for us. I think time is short for them. And they know it. That's why you're seeing an increased desperation. I'll explain next.
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3: 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Good news. The greatest test of the American spirit is upon us now. Why is this good news? Because throughout American history, high testosterone men thrive in times of chaos and uncertainty. Every red-blooded American man runs toward great trials and challenges. 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War in the Middle East is intensifying. 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
7: As America's 250th birthday approaches, our Fox News survey finds a nation deeply divided and stubbornly resilient. Here are three takeaways. First, when voters are asked for one word to describe the U.S. today, two-thirds use a negative, like failing or corrupt. Nearly twice as many Democrats as Republicans feel gloomy. On the other hand, the one-quarter who pick a positive word, like freedom or powerful, includes four times as many Republicans. Also, enthusiasm for the 250 milestone is mixed. Half of voters are excited, half aren't. More Republicans than Democrats are excited, led by more than 8 in 10 MAGA Republicans. Last one. The survey finds national attachment has markedly softened, yet it remains strong. Most still prefer living in the U.S., but 19% would rather live elsewhere, a number that's tripled since 2005. I'm Dana Blanton. That's your Poll Parade.
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